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1: 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Coming up in an hour from now, we'll talk to Mike DeFabo, who covers the Pittsburgh Steelers for The Athletic. We talked to open the show about Aaron Rodgers officially now rejoining the Steelers. Had some ice cream over the weekend. Some ice cream for Aaron Rodgers. And now, as they're going to get down to business, he was at OTAs today. Them and eight other teams officially kicked off. What are the expectations for Rodgers at 42 years old, going on 43, and in 2026 for the Pittsburgh Steelers? So if you want to join, 310-840-4910. But again, hour from now, we're going to talk to Mike DeFabo. But, Brad, we are going to be doing a lot of team breakdowns here over the next couple of weeks, now that the draft is done, free agency just about done. We were just talking Stephon Diggs last segment. We know Brandon Ayuk still doesn't have a home. There will be some NFL players of pretty decent-sized importance that we'll have to sign in the next couple of weeks here. But we had nine teams start OTAs today. We've got a bunch of more teams starting tomorrow in the next couple of days. And then we got mandatory minicamp just a couple of weeks away here. So, look, Memorial Day weekend, the start of summer is on Friday, brother. We got football not too far around the corner. So we got a bunch of teams to break down. And let's start with the team that had the number one pick this past year in just last month in the draft. And that is the Las Vegas Raiders, with the two big new faces being their new head coach, Clint Kubiak, coming over from the Super Bowl winning Seahawks. And, of course, their number one overall pick, Fernando Mendoza. You and I have debated, and I'm probably going to get into a debate here again, on what they should do to start the season with Fernando Mendoza. But overall, the Raiders had a ton of cash to splash. We thought they had a Max Crosby trade. That didn't happen. And then they keep Max Crosby. They get Tyler Linderbaum, the best offensive lineman in free agency. They get Quay Walker, Quiddy Pay, N'Kobe Dean. They get Kirk Cousins to be Fernando Mendoza's backup. And overall, the Raiders spent a ton of money, but they're probably still the worst team in the AFC West behind the Chiefs, Chargers, and the Broncos. Are they not?
2: Yeah, they have to be. Look, there's going to be some improvement here, but man, that's just a murderer's row in that division. So you got to face each of those teams not once, but twice this year. And it's going to drag down the overall upside and profile of this team. Again, citing some of the data, from the esteemed Mike Clay at ESPN. He ranks the offensive personnel unit of the Las Vegas Raiders at number 27 in the NFL. And oh, what a quinky dink. He ranks the overall defensive unit also at number 27. So this should be a bottom feeding team. Ultimately, how many games are they going to win? Well, again, using the statistical projections of Clay, he only gives them, Pat, better than a 40% chance of winning three games. That's it. Week one against Miami at home gives them a 73% chance of winning that one. They got jumped down all the way to week 16 against the Tennessee Titans at home there in Sin City, a 60% chance of winning, and then a 48% chance of winning in week 17 at Arizona. Everything else is below 45% chance that they're going to win a game. Now, they're probably going to win a couple of more, but this is probably a 5-4-win franchise. Got to have another top pick, to say the least. It's a gradual process. It's baby steps here. And I'm still not convinced Max Crosby is going to be with his team for the long haul. You know, do they wheel him and deal him by the deadline? You know, if the right deal comes along, it's a possibility. But they are building step by step and trying to rebuild this franchise and plug the holes and the gaps that they have on both sides of the ball. But they got a long way to go before they sleep. And right now, yeah, they're a subpar franchise and one that's going to be a bottom feeder in a loaded AFC West.
1: Yeah, I'm not expecting more than 5 or 6 wins this year. And again, a lot of that is going to be dependent upon how good Fernando Mendoza is right away. You know, look at some of their other draft picks. Traydon Stukes, safety from Arizona. Their secondary has been a mess for a long, long time. They get Keyron Crawford from Auburn to help out Max Crosby in that pass rush. And then they add some offensive line help with Trey Zun from Texas A&M at center. And then in the later rounds, a couple of corners, a running back, Mike Washington from Arkansas, a receiver in the 6th round. I think that's the biggest thing that's going to hold this team back is the amount of weapons that Fernando Mendoza has here to throw the football. And I'm a bit surprised, Brad, out of all the free agency additions that this team made, that they didn't go out and get a wide receiver of elite status. Like, their biggest addition this past offseason was Jalen Naylor, who we've talked about, like, oh, what kind of season is Jalen Naylor going to have? Like, Jalen Naylor was, like, at best, the 3rd best option, and at most of the time, the 4th best option for the Vikings. Good red zone threat, for sure. He's had 10 touchdowns the last 2 years. Hasn't gotten more than 450 yards, though, in a season. And I know last year, J.J. McCarthy and the struggles they had with the quarterback position, sure, but the year before that, he didn't get close to 500 yards. So him, Trey Tucker, and then a couple of the guys they drafted last year, Jack Besh, those are your best weapons in the receiving room. Like Brock Bowers, you want to get this guy hurt again? He can't be getting 180 targets this season. And Ashton Jeanty can't be running. You're going to get Ashton Jeanty hurt. You're going to get Brock Bowers hurt. So I'm surprised they didn't make any receiver additions. I still think the talent on this offense is not where it needs to be. The offensive line has been an issue, but their big crowning jewel of the offseason was getting Tyler Linderbaum, a center that knows how to align the offensive line, the guy that's working in tandem with your rookie number one quarterback, number one pick. That's going to be big. They still need, I mean, their tackles are terrible. Colton Miller and DJ Glaze is projected to be their starting right tackle. That's a guy that they got in the 3rd round of the draft. And, you know, he's basically been, you know, their starting right tackle for the last 2 seasons, but hasn't been very good. And Colton Miller is a guy that has also struggled to stay healthy here over the last couple of seasons. So I just think their offense is going to be subpar. I think their defense will be improved. I love the addition of N'Kobe Dean. I love the addition of Quay Walker and Quiddy Pay. And they still have Max Crosby. You don't know how much longer he'll be there, whether it's just another season or so. But again, it'd be different. If we're talking about the Raiders in the NFC South, I'd say, hey, after we're seeing what the Saints did last year, yeah, they got a chance. But as you mentioned, they're in a murderer's row. Chargers, Chiefs, Broncos, all likely to be double-digit win teams. So if they're struggling to get 1 win in the division this year, hell, maybe 2, then they're probably going to have to win all of the games on paper that they'll have a 50-50 shot of winning. Week 1 against the Dolphins, Week 8 against the Jets, Week 12 against the Browns, Week 16 and 17 against the Titans and the Cardinals. Even if they win all 5 of those and 2 division games, which I think is generous, I mean, and, you know, they got some tough non-division games. They got to play some incredible teams like the Rams and the NFC West. Add it all up, I struggle to find this team getting more than 6 or 7 wins here. And so, yeah, there's a lot of excitement for the future. Fernando Mendoza is going to be the big reason why. But for now, again, Brad, we're in complete agreement here. 2026, it is going to be another fruitless season in terms of making the playoffs for the Raiders.
2: Yeah, I will say this. I think they're going to run the ball more effectively this year. I mean, Ashton Jeanty showed steady improvement on a per-touch basis as the season progressed. He had a little bit of happy feet at times last year. Was doing too much of the shimmy and shake instead of getting downhill assertively. His yak per attempt, yards after contact per attempt as a result struggled, but it did improve. Again, over the second half of the season, his tackle rate also improved over the second half of the season. And he's an outstanding receiver out of the backfield. He may catch another 60, 65, 70 balls this year as a primary check down weapon and a guy that's going to be more than suitable in the screen game there for Fernando Mendoza. You know, look, I think the offensive line will be a borderline top half unit. You worry about the bookends, but the interior of that line, especially with Linderbaum, I think is going to be a strength. So a lot of belly runs for Ashton Dente could be successful. But yeah, I mean, you look overall at this franchise, they're not going to, you know, shatter expectations. They're not going to shock anybody. As I said at the top of the segment, baby steps. That's what you got to keep in mind. Silver and black faithful there in Sin City. You love this franchise. You're a bunch of crazies and you dress it up in the makeup with all the chains and the spikes on the pads and everything else. It's outstanding. I love the Raiders fan base. Very passionate group of people. And they desperately want a winner. They're just not going to quite get there this year. Now, maybe 3 years down the road, I could see it. But you're right, man. They have got to make some investments at the wide receiver position. But I will say this, Pat. I think Jalen Naylor is going to exceed expectations. I think he's going to get maybe 90, 100 targets. It wouldn't shock me if he flirts with 800 yards in his first season there with Vegas. If he achieves that kind of feat, that is one of those building blocks you can continue to build on as a foundational piece of this offense. Remember, he averaged 15.3 yards per catch last season in Minnesota. That was top 10 in the league.
1: Yeah. Yeah, it was. And again, you get Fernando Mendoza, rookie quarterback, when he does start playing. We all know at times that a rookie quarterback's favorite weapon is his tight end. Second favorite weapon is a running back that can catch some passes for him as an escape valve or out in the flat or after he, you know, gets a little chip block and then gets out of the flat. Sometimes a quarterback, rookie quarterback that struggles to read progressions down the field. What do they love to do? Eric, get it to my running back there and let him take a couple of hits here. Let him scrape a scrap for 3 or 4 yards if he can. So, yeah, I agree. Ashton Dente could be in much more line for pass-catching duties this year. But again, I do think John Spytek drafted him 6th overall a year ago because they do think he can be one of the best running backs in football. Speaking of Fernando Mendoza, we've had this debate before. We'll have it again throughout the summer. We'll have it again when the season starts. When is Fernando Mendoza going to start? And when should he start? Now, I've said it before, Brad, and I'll reiterate for anybody that has missed it. I think the Raiders would be doing the smart thing by playing Kirk Cousins for the first four or so games. I think more than that is probably too much. I don't think it needs to be 5. I think 4 is fine because, again, we're not expecting the Raiders to be a playoff team. And you look at their schedule. They play the Dolphins at home in week 1, at the Chargers week 2, at the Saints week 3, home against the Chiefs week 4.
2: Ooh.
1: Let's say, and I know that you think Fernando Mendoza should start right away, but I think that Kirk Cousins should start the first couple of games. I think that experience of Fernando Mendoza, seeing how it's done throughout the week, during the regular season, not just the preseason where maybe things are a bit more lax, go through the regular season, quarterback Monday, all the way up to game day Sunday, and during the game, watching how the reps go, watching what a quarterback does, an experienced vet like Kirk Cousins, after every drive, coming off and looking at the tablet, processing in-game stuff and seeing how he changes the line of scrimmage, audibles, and all that different type of stuff. And then being able to do that for 3 or 4 weeks to mentally prepare yourself. I think that's invaluable. So I know that you still think that Fernando Mendoza should probably start right away, but I'm looking at this Raiders schedule, and I think that maybe if they beat the Dolphins week 1, okay. But if they lose that game, then I think they're probably on track. 4 games with Kirk Cousins, turn the keys over to Fernando Mendoza. Is there any part of the winning and of this schedule here that you think the Raiders could do that maybe changes this equation? Or do you still think no matter what, just give the keys to the rookie right away?
2: I say no matter what, give the keys to the rookie right away. I will say this. If they do play a slow hand here and they decide for Fernando Mendoza to kind of learn on the sidelines and process all the information, observational learning, if you will, yada, yada, yada. There's really no point in the schedule, maybe outside of Kansas City week 4, but I mean, that's a tough opponent, though you're at home. And then you got to follow up with a road matchup in New England. No way in hell you want to start him for the first time, on the road against, the reigning AFC champions. And then you come home against Buffalo Bills, in week 6. So, it's probably going to be week four at the latest, I would say. I mean, possibly week six. But look, man, one of your softest, if not the softest matchup in your entire schedule is indeed out of the gate against the Miami Dolphins in week one. Those porpoises can absolutely be skewered. And I think, you know, Fernando Mendoza can go out there and shine like Polaris, be a bright star immediately. It's all going to come down to how he performs in training camp, how he performs during the exhibition season, that processing, the release, you know, the various platform throws. Is he making them consistently? Is he wowing the masses? Is he wowing the coaching staff? If he checks all those boxes, why not play him week one? He is a foundational, the foundational piece of the entire franchise. There's no reason to slow play this at all, especially when you have a layup matchup against the Miami Dolphins, which could be like 35-32 in week one. And Mendoza throws for like 300 yards and three touchdowns. That happens. Pants will melt in Vegas. And I'm not talking about the heat outside.
1: Yeah, look, the fact that they did give them the Dolphins week one, it complicates it a little bit, but I'm going to go off of what Clint Kubiak has said time and time again, not time and time again, but at least a couple of times, that he prefers the rookie quarterback not to start day one. That's before they drafted Fernando Mendoza, and I think he's kind of stayed consistent with that ever since. The one thing I think about what you said, you're not going to start him on the road against the reigning AFC champions in the New England Patriots in week five, so you ideally would want to start him for a home game. No disrespect, there's still tons of crazed Raiders fans. They're going to get their building taken over by the Chiefs in week four, and they're going to get their building taken over by the Bills in week six. You're basically going to go with a hard count for both of those home games, as you would for, I mean, look, you don't have to go with a hard count week seven against the Rams, because those Rams fans, they don't even travel to their own games. So they're not going to show up to the Las Vegas. They're not going to show up to Vegas and have to go hard count in your own arena. I do want to. And again, it's not to baby him. It's not to make it as soft as possible. We got to protect Fernando as much as we can. But I do think you want to put him in a position to succeed. And again, the Patriots on the road, yeah, that's a tough matchup for sure. That's a tough matchup. I think the Kansas City Chiefs at home in week four, despite the fact that Chiefs fans will take over that building and make it loud, I think you could probably go there. You could probably go week six against Buffalo, who historically has a weak run defense. And so you want to get him his first reps against a team that you can establish the run against. Sure, Buffalo makes a lot of sense. If we are somehow at week seven and Kirk Cousins is still starting for the Raiders, then it's a mistake. And at that point, against the Rams, despite being one of the best teams in football, and Brad, I know you picked them to win the Super Bowl here, and they have a defense that is young, and on their day, they can get 8 or 9 sacks. Maybe that's the best spot for him. But again, take your pick of the litter. From week four to week seven, you're playing four playoff teams. You're playing four Super Bowl contenders. There isn't an easy spot. I know you think it's week one, but I'm going off what Clint Kubiak said and what I think, and I still think it's probably week four, week five is that nice, happy, medium, soft spot to give Fernando Mendoza the keys to the castle and let him cook.
2: Yeah, again, week four against Kansas City at home is the only one that makes sense to me. And you're right, man. That home schedule, my God. Outside of Miami, again, week four against Kansas City, week six against Buffalo, week seven against the Rams, week 10 against the Seattle Seahawks, the reigning Super Bowl champs. Then off the bye in week 13, week 14, you're home against the LA Chargers, likely going to be a playoff team. Oh, and it gets worse from there. You get Denver at home in week 15. You don't have another softball matchup until week 16 against the Tennessee Titans. That's how brutal of a schedule this is. Seventh hardest overall strength of schedule in the National Football League. Drink up, Raiders fans. Thank God you're in Vegas. Plenty of booze in that town.
1: That's right. And let's just look at one more thing here. Can Fernando Mendoza win Rookie of the Year as the quarterback of a poor team? And I know, again, Brad, I know you think he should start week one, but let's say he doesn't start until week four or week five, and he plays, you know, four or five less games than Jeremiah Love, Carnell Tate, Jordan Tyson, Mekhi Lemon. Do you think Fernando Mendoza can still win Rookie of the Year? I mean, because again, Tyler Shuck nearly freaking won it for New Orleans last year. If he had played maybe one or two more games, He would have won it over Tet McMillan. So is there a minimum amount of games that Fernando Mendoza has to play, in your opinion, in order to win Rookie of the Year? Or do you think he can, let's say, play, I don't know, 10 games and still win it if he's as good as we think he was in college?
2: He can play all 17. He's not going to win the award. It's absolutely asinine how this has become a quarterback popularity award. I think it's idiotic. I think it's downright stupid. Jeremiah Love definitively is going to win the award. I know there's a plethora of wide receivers going to be involved in the conversation. You mentioned Carnell Tate. There's various other guys and Jordan Tyson that we've talked about. It's just a loaded wide receiver class. But Jeremiah Love is special. Yes, Arizona's going to be trash. There is no question in my mind that it also benefits his game because he's a guy that's got baby soft hands, can run routes, is decent in pass pro, is going to catch at least 65 and not 70 balls. Jeremiah Love, at a minimum, is going to have 1,500 combined yards, at least 65 receptions, and probably score minimum 8 total touchdowns. If you're going to give the award to Fernando Mendoza, who is likely going to have subpar passing numbers, maybe he throws for 3,000 yards, maybe he gets like 15, 16 passing touchdowns, has like 8 or 9 interceptions, but that's it. Get the hell out of here. You should be stripped of your right to vote for any award if he took Fernando Mendoza. Oh, because he's a quarterback. He ain't going to be the best rookie, folks. It's Jeremiah Love. He reaches the numbers I'm projecting. He wins it in a slam dunk if we have sensible voters.
1: I love that. I love that. That's a fired up Brad Evans right there. That's a fiery Brad Evans.
2: Yeah, it does.
1: I love it. I love it, though. I love when you get tuned up and cranked up like that. 310-840-4910. Maybe poor choice of words on cranked up. But anyway, 310-840-4910. Phone over to join the show. We'll get to some of your phone calls when we come back. And we'll do what Brad and Combs are calling the three-point stance on the Las Vegas Raiders. We'll go a little bit even deeper. Football, fantasy football value, favorite prop, over or under team wins. We'll break down or do some predictions on the Raiders. The Raiders when we come back. 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
3: 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Can San Antonio take down the defending champs? We break it all down on the road to the finals. 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
12: Reporting on several accidents this morning. A crash at the Wyoming Boulevard exit ramp coming from eastbound I-40 causing backups onto the freeway. We've also got a crash on Bridge Boulevard between Coors and Unser Boulevard causing east and westbound congestion. And that earlier accident eastbound on Paseo del Norte west of Jefferson Street has been moved to the shoulder.
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1: On BetMGM, but right now it's been a bit of a pitcher's duel, much to everybody's shock and dismay. And Christian Yelich at the dish again. William Contreras on first base, nobody out. I'll give it to you in real time, and we did get an out. So Yelich, a ground out to first base as William Contreras advances to second, one out, top of the fourth inning again. Brewers up 1-0 on the Chicago Cubs. What wind blowing out?
2: Yeah, seriously. I mean, wind is blowing out, needs to blow even more out. Not getting enough wind. You're the meteorologist, Brad. You gotta get the wind. You got some special powers. Yeah, you need to start.
1: Yeah, I do, man. It's called an advanced degree from Mississippi State University.
2: Go Bulldogs, baby. 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All right, let's get to a phone call here. 310-840-4910. Paul's next up in Rhode Island, wants to talk about AFC teams and their schedule travel. Paul's on line one, next up here on the show. Go ahead, Paul. What's up, man?
3: Thank you, guys. I appreciate you guys for taking my call. And I want to tell you, the AFC is getting burnt on mileage. It's like 1,500 miles, 2,500 miles. It's unbelievable. It's like, okay, so you don't want the AFC to be represented in the Super Bowl? We're going back. I think the Patriots are going back. I think the Lions are going back. The worst part about it is this. Do I sound like a village idiot? Okay, I might, for 2 seconds. But I'm going to tell you right now. Last year, they never traveled past the Midwest. Am I wrong? Am I wrong?
2: Who? Any team in the AFC or the Patriots?
3: No. The Patriots. So, they have...
2: Give me 1 second, I'll let you know.
3: They have an undefeated season away. I'm going to tell you right now, what's going to help them with this tough schedule is they're going to be undefeated at home. It's the only way they can get away with it. It's the only way.
2: Yeah, Paul, we appreciate the call. Thank you very much. He's actually right, Brad. They didn't travel. The furthest west they went was, what, Cincinnati? New Orleans? Whatever's more west? When they traveled on the road last year, Miami, Buffalo, New Orleans, Tennessee, Tampa Bay, Cincinnati, Baltimore, the Jets. The furthest west they traveled was for the conference championship game against Denver. And they won that one because they played Jarrett Stidham.
1: Paul's actually dead right about that game.
2: Yeah. And the snowstorm. And Paul's right. They begin the year in Seattle. They got to go to your Chicago Bears. They got to go to the Chargers, albeit coming off a bye week after they play the Lions in Germany. They travel to the Kansas City Chiefs. Yeah, not a lot of westward travel this year again, though, for the Patriots, but much more difficult opponents, that is to say the least here. Yeah, look, I know there's a lot of people that think the Patriots might miss the playoffs, and honestly, as the offseason goes along, I don't know. I'm kind of on the fence about where I think the New England Patriots finish up this year. They definitely do not have the cupcake schedule that they had last season. And I think that this team, we could easily see the team, the pitfalls and the flaws that this team had last year. We could easily see those resurface again here. I'm on the fence right now as to whether or not the Patriots are going to make the playoffs.
1: Well, look, they still got Drake May. He was one of the most accurate quarterbacks in the NFL last season, according to the adjusted completion percentage data as tracked to Pro Football Focus. He was top five in that category. You know, it's likely they're going to add A.J. Brown. They have a decent arsenal that would accompany him. And, of course, a 1-2 punch in the ground, a Trevion Henderson and Ramondre Stevenson. Defensively, yeah, we have to see where they're at there. But yeah, I think this team is going to be competitive. I think they're definitely a challenger there in the AFC, or they a surefire deep playoff team like they were last year. I wouldn't say that. We're going to see how things shake out. They may take a slight step back, but I don't think it's going to be significant. By the way, I hate it when people complain about the geography and the travel. It's going to vary year to year. Look at Seattle. They have the exact same downfalls traveling from west to east as the New England Patriots going from east to west. I'm looking at their schedule. They got to play out Washington in week 3. They are against the Philadelphia Eagles in week 15. They're against the Carolina Panthers on the road in week 17. Cry me a friggin' river. Who honestly cares? That's the name of the game. And you've got these international games as well. So, you know, don't get all upset. Don't get in a massive uproar about the geography, all the travel. These guys are on charter jets, luxury flying. They're not flying coach on the deceased Spirit Airlines, going to come back from the grave and just take New England all the way to the West Coast. Give me a break. It's the most tired, ridiculous statement and argument in the history of the NFL. Move on.
2: Yeah, and again, the Seahawks, they only lost one road game last year, and it was against the Rams in a game that Darnold threw four picks, and they still had a chance to win it. They went to Pittsburgh, Jacksonville, Tennessee, Atlanta, and Carolina last year, all cross-country flights, and they won every single one of them.
1: They won the Super Bowl! Shut up and sit down!
2: Yeah, take that, Paul, Rhode Island. Take that. All right.
1: Thanks for listening,
2: Paul. Wow. Brad, this is the hottest you've been in quite some time. You got hot last segment, and you got hot again here. I love it. I love it when you get fired up. All right, 310-840-4910.
1: Yeah, I've been sitting on a hot iron.
2: 310-840-4910 if you want to join the show. Let's get to, Brad, what you were calling three-point stance. Roll out the appetizer, entree, and dessert here. What are we doing as we continue to break down the Las Vegas Raiders going into 2026?
1: Yeah, as part of our season team-by-team preview, we're going to do a general conversation, but we know there's gaming audiences out there. Oh, look whose hand is raised. It's mine. We're going to talk some fantasy football. We're going to talk some player propage, which plays to fantasy and betting audiences, and we're just going to do a simple over or under on team wins. Uno, dos, and tres, mi amigos. It's a series I've been writing in since my Yahoo days. It's called Three-Point Stance, and that's the basis.
2: All right, sweet. So let's start with number one. Top fantasy football value using the site that has all the ADP average draft position for a lot of folks and all the players. Who would you think, what do you say, Brad, on this Raiders team provides you with the top fantasy football value?
1: I think it's Jalen Naylor. And again, he's a guy you're going to hit dirt cheap. The 11th hour of your fantasy drafts, you know, that beer buzz is really going to be kicking in. So you might want to jot down the name so you don't forget it, because it's going to be like round 13, maybe around 14. He's ADP right now is north of 195 outside the wide receiver top 70. And we're even talking a half point PPR leagues as points per reception. But Naylor, I think, is going to lead an underwhelming wide receiver core in yardage and touchdowns. Again, he averaged 15.3 yards per catch last season for the Minnesota Vikings. He was top 35 and averaged depth of target at 12.4. The strength of schedule stinks, but this guy that wins a contested catch situation, he was top 5 in that, you know, in that instance. I think, you know, ceiling is like 850 yards, 65 receptions, effective in the red zone, may catch 6-7 touchdowns. The floor is much lower. But I'm just not impressed with the, Thornton and Besh and some of these other guys at wide receiver. I think Jalen Naylor is going to become the man and probably the favorite target. Maybe a Kirk Cousins start the season or Fernando Mendoza when he is inserted in the starting lineup. He's my best fantasy value on the Raiders.
2: Yeah, this one, maybe I'm taking the easy way out here. Maybe this is the layup, but I'm sorry. I still think Brock Bowers gives you a tremendous amount of value, even though he's tied into, right? So he's going to go after Trey McBride, and yep. His ADP, his average draft position is 25. So if you play in a 10-team league or a 12-team league, he's one of the top guys off the board to start round 3. I just think you're getting great value on him, because I think Brock Bowers could end up putting up better numbers than Trey McBride this year. I mean, like, there's a pretty good probability, in my opinion, if he stays healthy. Rookie season, Brock Bowers had 1,000, he was six ticks short of 1,200 yards, and he had 112 catches. The Raiders weren't very good in 2024 either. They also weren't very good last year. And last year, despite playing 12 games, and need I remind you, playing multiple games, very visibly hobbled, which he then had surgery on his knee and on his PCL and missed the last two games of the season. They shut him down also because, hey, they were tanking. He probably would have tried to continue to play through an injury. So 12 games, he probably played, I don't know, at least four of those games hobbled with a knee injury. And Brock Bowers still had 64 catches, 680 yards, and seven touchdowns. And now you give me Kirk Cousins for a couple of games, and then Fernando Mendoza, rookie quarterback, best friend, is a good tight end. That is a great red zone threat. Yeah, I think Brock Bowers, he plays a minimum 15 games. He's putting up 1,000 yards easy. He's putting up close to 10 touchdowns easy. I think he could end up being the top tight end in fantasy football. He could be better than Trey McBride. He could be better than anybody else. So I still think you're getting great value with Brock Bowers, assuming he stays healthy here. Brad, your favorite player or team prop for the Raiders?
1: Yeah, I'm going to take the over on Fernando Mendoza. Oh, Fernando, 2,450 and a half pass yards. Look, again, I still firmly believe he's got a better than advertised shot to start in week one. At a minimum, he's going to be inserted in the starting lineup week four. I think he's going to average enough yards to get over the hump, because the Raiders are still a work in progress defensively. I still feel they're going to be a bottom 10 unit, probably playing from behind. He could come out smelling like a rose in garbage time, and a guy that can make every throw, and he is a guy that was ultra accurate last season at Indiana. Oh yeah, they won the national title. He's number 12 in adjusted completion percentage. Give me the over 2,450 and a half pass yards for Fernando Mendoza. It is available on BetMGM at a cool +100.
2: I'm going back to the well of Brock Bowers. I'm sorry. I don't trust the receiving core for the Raiders. I know you mentioned there is value in Jalen Naylor, and I hope you're right, Brad. You're normally very great about picking out these diamonds in the rough and a receiving core that doesn't have a whole lot of talent outside of that. I'm just going to go with the guys that I know are all pro caliber players, and that's Brock Bowers. So his receiving prop for BetMGM for the season total is 850 and a half yards. Again, rookie season, nearly 1,200. Last year, played only 12 games, played many of those hobbled, still had nearly 700 yards. This is basically, will Brock Bowers miss at least four or five games next year? That's what this is to me. And so,
1: yeah,
2: you can never predict injuries in the NFL, but I'm going to assume that he's healthy. And if he's healthy, he's smashing this freaking number. It's not even going to be close. So Brock Bowers over 850 and a half receiving yards is my favorite player or team prop for the Raiders for 2026. Finally, Brad, actually, you know what? Let's save it for after the break here. When we come back, Brad and I will debate over or under 5.5 wins for the Raiders in 2026. Just how big of a step forward can this team make next year? That and your phone calls, and we'll get you a scoreboard update on the Habs and the Sabres, Thunder and the Spurs about to tip it off. So we'll have a Monday night full of playoff action rolling when we get back. He's Brad Evans. I'm Pat Boyle. This is BetMGM Tonight here on Westwood One Sports.
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24: Reporting on several accidents this morning, a crash at the Wyoming Boulevard exit ramp coming from eastbound I-40 causing backups onto the freeway. We've also got a crash on Bridge Boulevard between Coors and Unser Boulevard causing east and westbound congestion. And that earlier accident eastbound on Paseo del Norte west of Jefferson Street has been moved to the shoulder.
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0: 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The Herd.
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1: 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We may get to it at the trading deadline. The Eagles, a great organization. They had Carson Wentz. 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
26: Westbound I-40 near Coors, you might see just a little bit of a slowdown there. I-25 near the construction zone. Be sure to watch your speed in both directions there. Paseo, Alameda, Montaño, those river crossings all look good right now.
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0: 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All right, quick scoreboard update here before we get to the guest line. My guy Alex Caruso, who I will give up my unborn first child if he can become a New York Knick, leading the charge after a very slow start for OKC. He's got 10 points, a steal, and a block. Thunder trailed by 9 in the first 4 minutes of the game. They're now back in front of the Spurs, 22-21, game one of the Western Conference Finals. And then on the ice, the Canadiens still lead the Sabres 2-0 midway through the second period in game 7. All right, let's get to the guest line here. The big news today, Aaron Rodgers officially returning to the Pittsburgh Steelers on a one-year deal. Let's get some more insight and some details. Let's go deeper here. Let's talk to Steelers beat reporter for The Athletic, and that is Mike DeFabo, which is what you can find him on Twitter, at Mike DeFabo, D-E-F-A-B-O. Mike, it's Pat Boyle. How you doing today, man? Exciting day in Pittsburgh.
1: Yeah, it's finally all over. This has been months of indecision and speculation. And I think everyone kind of figured that this was going to be the inevitable conclusion. Finally, Aaron Rodgers has put pen to paper, and we can stop asking, I guess, why did it take so long or when's he going to sign, and finally start looking forward to this season.
0: Yeah, I'm definitely going to ask you why did it take so long in a minute, but I guess, you know, again, we unofficially got our answer over the weekend, having some ice cream with a couple of teammates. That's a beautiful Friday night way to hang out with Aaron Rodgers. And then again, we officially get the answer this morning, right as OTAs is starting. So what can you tell us about the one-year contract? Because I've seen some reports on what the actual guarantee is and what the incentives could lead it up to. And then what can you tell us about what the folks inside the Steelers organization are now feeling now that this is finally officially done with?
1: Yeah, so, you know, Aaron Rodgers last year played on really a bargain basement contract. He played for only about $13.5 million plus some incentives. He got a pretty significant raise to, it's about $22 to $25 million depending on which incentives he ends up hitting. And ultimately, you know, you look at the fact that the salary cap has gone up and Aaron Rodgers really played for almost nothing. He still is not one of the upper echelon quarterbacks, but he's about making market value. So that's kind of the thinking with that. And really the feeling in the building is they thought that they were going to get this done. Really, you look at two different times. First, they thought that they were going to get their answer around free agency. Then they thought that they were going to get an answer before the draft. So they've moved the goalpost twice, and they were really hoping and believing that they were going to get an answer before OTAs. Finally, the third time was the charm, and Aaron Rodgers did give them a commitment, and even better, and most importantly, was actually there for practice participating.
0: Yeah, and I'll ask you more about that in a sec. But, you know, again, was there, Mike, ever really any doubts about Rodgers coming back to Pittsburgh? I know Kendrick Bourne, newest member of the Cardinals, I mean, he thought that maybe Rodgers was going to come here. He was tweeting at him, you know, we're all waiting on you. But, you know, I think we had the last big wrench thrown into this thing 2 weeks ago when we had the reports that he was visiting the team. Then he had some folks report that he didn't tell the team if he was actually there. Ultimately, did you ever see any possibility of this shaking out any differently, which, I mean, Rodgers maybe deciding to hang it up?
1: You know, I think that early in the process, I thought that it was a possibility that Aaron Rodgers would consider retirement. But beginning at the NFL scouting combine, I started to hear, yeah, the Steelers really feel like Aaron's going to play next year, and they really feel like he's going to come back to Pittsburgh. And from that point, we continued to hear a lot of the same things. And that's kind of why this became so frustrating, because it seemed quite unnecessary that the Steelers really had a lot of confidence that Aaron Rodgers was going to come to Pittsburgh. And it just was dragged out for no real apparent reason. And you know, he signed at the right time where he's able to participate in all of the OTAs. But I think that still doesn't change the fact that this kind of messed with a fan base that, you know, a lot of veteran quarterbacks from Brett Favre to Ben Roethlisberger have played this game of what will I do next. But Steelers fans were much more willing to tolerate that when it went on far shorter, and it was also with Ben Roethlisberger, who had won two Super Bowls and who had gone to Pro Bowls as a Pittsburgh Steeler. You know, for a guy who, truth be told, had done very little for this organization, there was a lot of impatience from the fan base that they had to go through this whole song and dance process before finally getting the answer from Aaron Rodgers.
0: Talking to Mike DeFabo, who covers the Pittsburgh Steelers for The Athletic here on BetMGM tonight, Westwood One Sports. I'm Pat Boyle. You can follow Mike on Twitter at Mike DeFabo, D-E-F-A-B-O. I mean, Mike, there must have been some kind of snag, no matter how big or small, in the contract. I mean, even for a 42-year-old coming back to play one final season. So do you think it was regarding the money? Or perhaps, do you think Aaron Rodgers might have been searching for a clause that maybe gets him an early release if the Steelers get off to a bad start and they're looking to bench him for one of the young QBs? Any insight on that, or the details around why it did take Rodgers so long to officially return?
1: You know, I can see the speculation, and that would make sense because you're trying to look for a reason as to why did it take so long. But at least everything that I've heard and everything that I've been told, you know, from people within the organization, they felt like the contract was not going to be a hurdle, and they claimed that it wasn't a hurdle in all of this. You know, whether that's true or not, you know, who knows for real, but, you know, at least within the organization, those are some of the things that I'm hearing. So that's, I think, the big question with all of it is what did really take so long? Why was it such a big deal? And Aaron Rodgers has yet to speak with reporters here in Pittsburgh. Today we got the great privilege of talking to Chris Boswell, the kicker, because the team selected players that were going to talk to us, and Aaron Rodgers was not one of the people that we talked to. We're hopeful you'll talk to us on Wednesday. Perhaps he makes an appearance on the Pat McAfee show before that. But, you know, some of these questions that you're asking, a lot of people do want the answer to. And, you know, we'll see if Aaron Rodgers ever gives any kind of transparency or explains why it did take him so long.
0: Yeah, I don't know if I'm going to hold my breath for that, Mike. But OTAs just started today. And you tweeted out a video that I thought was very interesting. Will Howard getting QB2 reps behind Rodgers during the period open to the media. It seemed like, I don't know, maybe Will Howard was the odd man out here after they drafted Drew Aller last month. They bring back Mason Rudolph. And you said it is early. But is it too early to assume that Will Howard is not going to get cut? Like, are the Steelers going to carry four quarterbacks here into the season, including one that they just drafted a month ago?
1: It's a huge question mark. You know, for a long time we were wondering what was going on with Aaron Rodgers. Now that that has been resolved, there's still a big question mark in that room, but it has to do with how the rest of this roster is going to shake out. How many quarterbacks do they keep? And what is the pecking order? You know, there's two ways to look at it if you're Mike McCarthy. On one hand, you could look at it and say, this is supposedly an expert at the most important position. He was hired to identify, draft, and develop the next franchise quarterback. He inherited Will Howard, and then he drafted Drew Aller. Maybe he wants two quarterbacks to be behind Aaron Rodgers, who was a very willing mentor to Will Howard last year. I mean, from the very first day at practice, working with his footwork a year ago at mandatory minicamp, through the season when in meetings, you know, there was a player-led meeting by Aaron Rodgers. He was basically standing in front of the room, and Will Howard was the one running the computer. So, you know, there could be some benefit to having these two young guys now learn from Rodgers this year and then next year compete against each other for the job. On the flip side here, the Steelers have very much committed themselves to a window. You know, they extended a 37-year-old Cam Hayward. They hung on to T.J. Watt, who's in his early 30s. They went out and they signed Jamel Dean, who's 29, soon to be 30 years old. They got Michael Pittman Jr., who's in his late 20s, approaching 30 years old. And most importantly, they waited around for a 42-year-old quarterback. If you are a team that has waited around for a 42-year-old and you are in a win-now mode, who is going to give you the best chance if that quarterback were to go down and pull a hamstring and you need a win? If we're having that conversation today, Mason Rudolph today, as we're talking, would definitely give you the best chance to keep a season alive. And if it's October, November, you need one spot start, similar to last year when the Steelers needed a spot start. Mason right now is the guy that clearly is ahead of the other two. You know, would you really feel comfortable going into the season with two quarterbacks that not only are young and raw, but neither one of them has even taken a preseason snap in the NFL, let alone a regular season snap? So these are big questions for the Steelers. As you mentioned, Will Howard did take the second team or pseudo second team reps today. But really, I think that this is going to be a competition that plays out through training camp, through preseason games, and ultimately is decided near the final cutdown.
0: That's going to be a big topic of conversation, because I know, Mike, and I'm sure you know, even better than me, there's a lot of fans whose their choice is Will Howard. They want Will Howard. They never wanted Aaron Rodgers back. Well,
1: right.
0: Will Howard might.
1: Right.
0: There is a chance Will Howard ends up getting cut. But, you know, again, there is a long way to go, and injuries could always play a factor into that. Talking to Mike DeFabo here on BetMGM tonight, Westwood One Sports. I'm Pat Boyle. Mike covers the Steelers for The Athletic. Mike, how do you think the relationship between Aaron Rodgers and Mike McCarthy will look this season? I mean, these two won a Super Bowl together, had some Hall of Fame seasons in Green Bay, but I think a lot of folks remember it didn't end very well. Rodgers basically getting McCarthy fired, and then Matt LaFleur comes in, and now they're together again. Now, Rodgers and Tomlin worked very well together last year, each kind of saying very nice sentimental things about one another throughout the season. Mike Tomlin's not the guy calling the plays on offense. Mike McCarthy is. So how important is that relationship strengthening going to be here over the next 4 months as we get closer to the season?
1: Yeah, you know, I've read similar reports too. I wasn't in Green Bay. I didn't cover them, obviously. But you read the reports, and it seemed like that was a very contentious relationship at the end. And, you know, I think that maybe time heals all wounds to a degree. From what I understand, when Aaron Rodgers was with the Jets, you know, as time went on, maybe his feelings kind of changed and he had a sense of nostalgia and remembered more the Super Bowl and all the great wins and all the great games and didn't think so much about some of those points of friction. And he even apparently told, you know, a couple reporters and some teammates that if he did play again for another coach, Mike McCarthy was one of the guys he would want to play for. Now, that was a couple years ago when he was with the Jets. So already then he was thinking about a potential reunion with Mike McCarthy. But, you know, they're already getting off to an interesting relationship. You know, when Aaron Rodgers joined the Steelers, he joined Mike Tomlin's Pittsburgh Steelers. And Mike Tomlin had two decades of establishing he was the boss of that team from top to bottom. He was ahead of the GM. He was ahead of every other coach. He was the boss, and there was no question about that. And until his very last day, every player within the locker room really respected Mike Tomlin and wanted to continue to play for him. So now Mike McCarthy is in the process of trying to win over a brand new locker room, and he has a quarterback in Aaron Rodgers who is really doing whatever he wants, led the team on, did not sign when they expected him to sign, basically said, I'll show up when I want to show up. So I think that at least him being there today at OTAs was a step in the right direction for a number of reasons. It's important for Aaron to build chemistry and connection with his receivers, but I think it's also important to show the rest of the team that he has bought into Mike McCarthy. And so I think that you know, him being there on a number of levels was important. Where this relationship goes from here, we will have to see. But, you know, it was a little different where Mike Tomlin could be the CEO coach and he didn't have to, you know, as you mentioned, he was not in the headset with Aaron Rodgers calling these plays. When it comes time to game plan and there are these heated moments within competition, you know, how does that relationship actually materialize now in this reunion?
0: Mm. Talking to Mike DeFabo here on BetMGM tonight, Westwood One Sports. Mike, a lot of offensive line changes also very visible on day one of OTAs, including Troy Fautanu working at left tackle after he played on the right side last year. It's very important to put in the disclaimer that it's early and it's May 18th, but Broderick Jones' neck injury and that surgery is the big factor here, and the Steelers are not picking up his fifth-year option. So it doesn't take a genius to know that the O-line protecting 42-year-old Aaron Rodgers is paramount to any success they're going to have. How drastic of changes do you think the Steelers could make on the O-line this season?
1: Yeah, you know, this is a group that has a lot of potential, a lot of pedigree, but also a number of moving pieces and one big question mark with Broderick Jones and his injury. You know, so to set the scene for people, since Omar Khan has been the general manager, the Steelers have used a first-round pick on an offensive tackle in three of the last 4 years. And as I sit here today, I cannot definitively tell you who's going to be protecting a 42-year-old Aaron Rodgers blindside in week one. You know, Broderick Jones was initially supposed to be the left tackle of the future. They really, even before his neck injury, took a somewhat bizarre approach to developing a guy that they had moved up in the draft to select. Initially, he started at right tackle in year one. Year two, he was supposed to, at some uncertain point, when Troy Fautanu was ready, flip over to left tackle. That didn't happen because Troy got hurt. And then last year, finally started at left tackle. So now, with Broderick Jones, as you mentioned, he had neck surgery and I mean, that's pretty serious. It's spinal fusion surgery in his neck. There's no guarantee when he'll be back and playing full time and at what level he'll be ready to perform. So it seems like the Steelers, at a minimum, are establishing a contingency plan, if not already pushing Broderick Jones out the door. You know, so Troy Fautanu played left tackle at the college level. You know, that's where he had 29 of his 31 college starts. So he's very comfortable there, but he's also not done it for two seasons. So, you know, that's one moving piece. The other part of this equation is the other offensive tackle that they drafted, Max Ionichor, in the first round this year. He only started playing football 5 years ago. He has an incredible story. Came from Nigeria, never played high school football, transitioned from basketball to football. But when he made it to the Division I level at Arizona State, he only played right tackle. So by moving Troy Fautanu over to the left, you're also creating a bit of a path for this year's first-round pick to eventually, maybe this year at some point, get on the playing field. So a lot of moving pieces up front. There's no question about it.
0: Yeah, Mike, I got one more for you here. We're talking to Mike DeFabo, covers the Steelers for The Athletic. Talking to him here on BetMGM tonight. How much pressure do you think is on the defense to rebound this year after a mediocre 2025 season? I mean, we saw some highs, right? We saw some games where they can still win games with defensive turnovers, but we also saw some games where they were pretty much victim, you know, they were culprit number one as to why the Steelers lost, including that secondary, which you read the names. They got Jalen Ramsey. They've added Jamel Dean. Joey Porter's coming back. The line, you know, Patrick Queen, TJ Watt, Cam Hayward, there's plenty of star power still on this defense, but I don't know how much production we should be expecting. So I guess the X factor in all of this is the new defensive coordinator, the vet Patrick Graham. What are you kind of expecting this defense to either look like or at least try to look like here this upcoming season?
1: Yeah, I mean, today we talked to Peyton Wilson, a young, promising inside linebacker. And he said that Patrick Graham told them he wants the return of the steel curtain. But he also said, you're not guaranteed that. This is not just the steel curtain because you play for the Pittsburgh Steelers. You have to play at that level. And that's really been the problem for the Steelers. This is going to be, as it stands right now, the fifth consecutive year that the Steelers have committed the most salary cap space to defense. And when you spend the most, you should get the best. And that has not happened for this team. You know, in an era when everyone is trying to load up and win with offense, the Steelers are still committed to stockpiling on defense and remain committed to an aging veteran core. And so really, you know, that is going to be the question. As they transition from Terrell Austin and Mike Tomlin coach defense to Patrick Graham, can he maximize this defense that appears to be loaded in a lot of different ways. And so, you know, I look at it and it's an interesting dynamic for a guy like Patrick Graham, because on one hand, it's certainly a blessing to get to coach TJ Watt and Alex Highsmith and Nick Herbig and, you know, Patrick Queen and all these guys, Cam Hayward. On the other hand, there's also a burden associated with coaching the NFL's highest paid defense and a level of expectation. And ultimately, you know, I look at it, a lot of people are talking about in Denver, you've got Sean Payton. He's in his early 60s. He's in his second act. He's having success. He's found the young quarterback. But really, I look at it, and the reason why the Denver Broncos were close to making an appearance in the Super Bowl with a backup quarterback is because of Vance Joseph and because of a very stacked and a very well-coached defense. So if a 62-year-old Mike McCarthy is going to follow a similar mold to a 60-plus-year-old Sean Payton, I think it's going to have to be a similar thing where it's his defense more than even the offense that carries him there.
0: Well, as always, there will be no shortage of intrigue and excitement and headlines featuring the Pittsburgh Steelers this season, and especially Aaron Rodgers, who officially returned today. And Mike, I know that pen is going to be busy of yours this season one way or another. So we appreciate the time, man, and hope to catch up with you soon.
1: Yeah, absolutely. There's going to be plenty of storylines. So thank you so much for having me. I hope to talk to you again soon.
0: There you go. Appreciate it, Mike. Mike DeFabo covers the Pittsburgh Steelers for The Athletic. Make sure you give him a follow on Twitter at Mike DeFabo, DeFabo. All right, we'll take a short break. Get to any of your phone calls and your texts when we return. 310-840-4910 is the phone number to join the show. That's 310-840-4910. We'll get you a playoff scoreboard update, but I want to turn the clock back 24 hours because the Detroit Pistons, how do you pick up the puzzle pieces after getting run out of your own freaking building in Game 7? I'll break it down and what lies ahead in a very make-or-break offseason. That's right. Despite having a young core, this is a make-or-break offseason for the Pistons, and it all starts with one of their best players. 310-840-4910. I'm Pat Boyle. This has been MGM Tonight right here on Westwood One Sports.
2: Well, guess who's back? Aaron Rodgers has finally decided to return to the Pittsburgh Steelers. It's a one-year deal for the future Hall of Famer. 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
0: All right, welcome back. BetMGM Tonight, Westwood One Sports. I'm Pat Boyle. The phone number to join the show is 310-840-4910. That's 310-840-4910. With BetMGM's Hat Trick Jackpot, you have the chance to win your share of $10,000 in bonus bets during each playoff game. Just place an anytime goal scorer wager, and if your guy scores 3+ goals, a hattie, or more during that game, you will win a share of $10,000 in bonus bets. So with that being said, let's get you a scoreboard update. Do we have any hat trick watchouts or hat trick alerts here? Game 7 tonight in Buffalo, the Habs and the Sabres. Winner will meet the Carolina Hurricanes in the Eastern Conference Finals. Game 1 of that series begins on Thursday. Meanwhile, you got the Western Conference Finals between the Avs and the Golden Knights starting on Wednesday. Can't wait for that series. 20 minutes to go in regulation, heading to the third period, and the Canadiens lead the Sabres 2-1 going into the third. They led 2-0 after the first. Jordan Greenway got the Sabres on the board with about 6 minutes left to go in the second period. And so just like that, we got a one-goal game going to the third period. And how about this? We had Frank Saravalli, one of the best hockey insiders in the game, earlier on in the show. And I mentioned, out of all these games, the fewest amount scored in any one of them has been 5. I mean, game 1, you had 6. Game 2, you had 6. Game 3, you had 8. Game 5, you had 9. Game 6, you had 11 goals. We've only got 3 heading into the third period. And a lot of the scoring in this series has come in the first and second period. So how about that? Just like sometimes in the NBA, game 7, you get the worst shooting, you get the most nerves, you get the best defense. Game 7 right now on the ice, you're getting the best defense and the best goaltending that we've seen in this series. How about Jakub Dobiš, the rookie who outplayed Andrei Vasilevskiy in game 7 of the last series as the Canadiens beat the Lightning? He's got 22 saves on 23 shots faced so far for Montreal. Meanwhile, for Buffalo, Ukko-Pekka Luukkonen gave up those 2 goals in the first period. He was much better in that second period. So it's all to play for in the third. The Habs looking to get back to the Eastern Conference Finals, or if you will, the Stanley Cup semifinals, because that's what they called it in 2021 when they ended up getting to the Cup Final against the Lightning. Looking to get back to that round for the first time in 5 years. And they're still trying to break that drought. 1993, Montreal Canadiens. It's been 33 years since the Canadian team lifted the cup. And they are the last hope of doing so this season. They're the only Canadian team still left. 5 teams. They're the only Canadians. The Canadiens. Go figure. So we'll keep you updated on that. Meanwhile, NBA playoffs. It looked like San Antonio was maybe going to start to pull away even further. Game 1, Western Conference Finals in Oklahoma City. But the Thunder have come roaring back. It's a one-possession game with 3:30 to go in the second quarter. Spurs lead at 44-41. Wemby showing up and showing out. 10 points, 10 rebounds. He's got a double-double already for San Antonio. Stephon Castle's got 11 points. And Dylan Harper, who's starting in place of the injured De'Aaron Fox. He got ruled out about 30 minutes before game time. Dylan Harper, the Rutgers rookie, 7 points, 4 rebounds, 3 assists. Meanwhile, for OKC, where would they be without my guy, Alex Caruso? 16 points off the bench with a steal and a block. How about this? From the Thunder, 3 out of their 4 best players. SGA, the 2-time MVP. 4 points. Chet Holmgren, 2 points. Isaiah Hartenstein, no points. Lou Dort, no points. And J-Dub, who's coming back from that hamstring injury that cost him the final 2 games against Phoenix and the entire series against the Lakers, he's got 12 points. So again, where would the Thunder be without Alex Caruso? He's been defending Victor Wembanyama. He's been defending Wemby. He's been hitting threes. He's been getting steals. He's gotten a couple of blocks. But San Antonio, by far the better team so far early in this game. Wemby just hit another bucket. He's got 12 points and 10 rebounds. Spurs lead by 5. 2 minutes left to go in the first half. All right, I want to take you back to game 7 last night. And a game that, after your weekend, if you thought, man, I like the NBA playoffs. I don't know how much I can dedicate to a game 7 on a Sunday night. I got work. The kids got school, yada, yada, yada. Well, luckily, this game last night was basically over at halftime. After the Cleveland Cavaliers didn't win a single road playoff game in the first series against Toronto, and they lost game 1 and game 2 in Detroit, they go into Little Caesars Arena in game 5, and they erase a 9-point deficit with under 3 minutes to go and steal that one in overtime. Then the Pistons return the favor. They blow the Cavs out at home in game 6 back on Friday night, where Cleveland had also not lost at home in the postseason. And then the Cavaliers, with James Harden, historically one of the worst game 7 performers from an all-star caliber player, Hall of Fame caliber player we've ever seen. For the second straight series, James Harden's squad wins a game 7 and wins it in convincing fashion, despite James Harden not playing very well. I mean, this game was over before it really even began. Cleveland, I guess you could say the first quarter was close. That was it. Cleveland opened up a double-digit lead early in the second. They led by 17 at the half. Led by as many as, 35 in this game in the fourth quarter. and they go into Detroit and they just absolutely bully Harris and beat down the number one seed Detroit Pistons 125-94 to move on to the Eastern Conference Finals. And I think my main takeaway, after watching this Pistons team fall down 1-3, 3-1 against the Magic in the first round, remember, a Magic team that there was reports that they were going to fire Jamal Mosley, newest head coach in the New Orleans Pelicans, by the way. We can get to that news later on or tomorrow. I've got some more in-depth thoughts. But there was going to be news that the Magic were going to fire Jamal Mosley no matter what happened. They nearly fired him before they even got to the playoffs. They make the playoffs. They're underperforming, inconsistent team all year. And they had the Pistons down 3-1. A one-seed Detroit Pistons team that won 60 games. And they were down by 26 points in Game 6 in Orlando and should have been sent home in the first round. They escaped. Then they had a 2-0 lead on the Cavs and proceeded to lose 4 out of the next 5. And so watching this team throughout the postseason, and basically everybody not named Cade Cunningham was a letdown, the Detroit Pistons are actually much further away from a title than they seem to be. Much further away. 310-840-4910. Because you could make the argument. Look at this Pistons team on paper. A year ago, they get the 6th seed in the East. They give the Knicks a hard-fought battle, lose the series in 6 games. This year, they win 60 games. They get the 1 seed. Cade Cunningham looks like he is one of the top 10 players in the NBA. And I think he is. I mean, I don't even know what that looks like. I think Cade Cunningham is probably the 9th or 10th best player in the NBA right now. He's 25. Asar Thompson, who's a defensive wizard and just absolutely hell to play against, despite the fact that he can't shoot, he's 24. Jalen Duren, who was an all-star this season, averaged 20 points and 11 rebounds per game. Jalen Duren is 23. And then, as every good team needs, you've got some good vets. Tobias Harris, who looked great in the beginning of the playoffs. He's 34. But Tobias Harris is an unrestricted free agent. You got Duncan Robinson, who was hitting threes like they were going out of style for most of the postseason for Detroit. He's 32 and a guy that's getting paid only $15 million for the next 2 seasons. That's very doable. Caris LeVert, who's got another season of control, was injured for a large portion of the season, but in this series, he had some decent moments. Okay, you got a decent veteran there. And then Marcus Sasser, backup point guard, and Danis Jenkins, backup point guard, who's got a club option for $4 million, and he's 25, and Marcus Sasser's 26. And how could I forget Beef Stew, Isaiah Stewart, who, as long as he is not trying to fight somebody every game, he's a pretty decent option to have as a backup center at 25 years old, again, who's making $15 million for the next 2 seasons. That's pretty good when the best, you know, basically your 3 best players are younger than 25 years old. And you haven't, and you've only had to pay one of them so far. Well, that's about to change. But more importantly, before we even get there, the way that these so-called secondary stars on the Pistons played, as the NBA game moves more and more offensive, and don't get me wrong, I mean, the Thunder were the best defensive team in the NBA last year, and historically, they're one of the best defenses this century. You can still win with defense, but you got to have some guys that can score. And the workload that the Detroit Pistons put on Cade Cunningham's shoulders this postseason was unbearable. And it became way too much. Way too much. So what I'm saying, I'm going to flat out say it. Jalen Duren, not as good as he was in the regular season. All of his flaws came to light here in the postseason when you play a same team 7 times. Hell, even if they only played a 6-game series or a 5-game series, those flaws come to light. You can't mask that anymore. When teams can prepare for a guy over the course of 4, 5, 6, 7 games, Jalen Duren his all-star season, his numbers in the regular season, he was a shell of himself. A shell of himself. Asar Thompson, again, tremendous young defender, 24 years old. Look at what he averaged in the regular season, 10 points, 6 rebounds, 3 assists. You dare him to shoot the three, he is rendered nearly obsolete. If he is not wreaking havoc defensively, and he did in a couple of these games, but when he wasn't, he's useless on the floor, especially for all the turnovers that he was averaging throughout this series. So the second and third best player on the Pistons were letdowns, gigantic letdowns, gigantic letdowns. And the Pistons were the definition. They were the epitome of a team that hasn't had a lot of winning, that grinded out every result, played the regular season like every game mattered. And I give them kudos for that. And it's a very commendable effort. And they grinded and outfought and out-hustled and outworked their opponents to 60 wins in the regular season. But this makeup of this Pistons team, they're nowhere close to a title contender. They are actually much further away from a title than they seemed to be. Despite the moniker of the one seed and the 60 wins and one superstar player in Cade Cunningham, the other players on this team that you would look to when you look on paper and you look at their age and you say, wow, this team's set up for a while. This was a great season. Like J.B. Bickerstaff said, it wasn't a great season. J.B. Bickerstaff refused to say that this was a disappointing season. I'll say it for him. It was disappointing. It was disappointing the way this team showed up and all of their offensive flaws were brought to the surface. All of the problems of this team got exposed immediately. It's basically like the bad boy Pistons. They're built the same way they were 30 years ago, whether they were intentionally built that way or not. They got a great defense, top 10 in the NBA, but they got a bottom half of the league offense. Built around one player, and all of his secondary stars could not be counted on when you needed them. And look, Tobias Harris, he had, what, 8 straight games with 20-plus points in the playoffs? How'd he do the last two? 6 points and 5 points. So how do the Pistons actually take themselves to a title contender? Because I'll tell you what, they run this same thing back next year. They give out a big contract extension to you know who. They'll be in the same boat. There'll be a first-round exit waiting to happen. I don't care how many games they win in the regular season. I'll tell you how the Detroit Pistons can actually make themselves closer to being a title contender this offseason. And it pertains to their first-time All-Star, Jalen Duren. Tell you when we come back. 310-840-4910 is the phone number to join the show. Plus, we'll get you a playoff scoreboard update. But if you want to weigh in on the Cavs crushing the Pistons last night in Game 7, were you shocked? Did you see it happening? We'll take your phone calls and your texts. 310-840-4910. I'm Pat Boyle. 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
1: 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The Broncos want payback. The Bills want retribution. It's all on the 2026 NFL schedule. And vengeance has never looked better. 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
12: We're talking about trying to space the floor, but he makes up for it. We had two steals per game this year and a block per game. Okay. I can see Asar Thompson. The Pistons also want to commit a long-term contract extension to Jalen Duren, coming off his first year as an All-Star. Mind you, first year as an All-Star. On paper, you're like, yeah, of course you want to lock this guy up. 20 points, 11 rebounds per game. Jalen Duren, he got benched. Literally got benched for Paul Reed towards the end of this series. Didn't play the entire fourth quarter or overtime of Game 5, and basically had his minutes cut in half. Jalen Duren, because he's an All-Star and because he's going to be All-NBA this year, he is eligible for a four-year contract extension at 30% of the salary cap. 30%! 30%! That is about $40 million. That's more than that. That's close to $50 million a year. He was a liability. You want to have two good defensive players that neither can shoot worth a lick? I'm sorry. The Pistons are asking for years and years of financial trouble if they give contract extensions out to both of these guys. I got more thoughts on this. We'll hit it when we return. We'll do hot or cold. Final hour starts next. I'm Pat Boyle. This is BetMGM Tonight on Westwood One Sports.
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You can call, you can text your thoughts on the show or any of the topics we've dived into so far tonight. Usually the final hour is open phone lines. So again, 310-840-4910. Before we get to hot or cold, let's give you a quick scoreboard update. And then I just want to finish my argument on why the Pistons should actually let Jalen Duren walk this offseason in free agency. But first, the Oklahoma City Thunder, they trailed at halftime by 7. They've trailed by as many as 10 in this game, and yet the reigning champions are back in front, 58-57, 7:30 left to go in the third quarter. Alex Caruso still leading them with 16. J-Dub, Jalen Williams has 15. And after just 4 points in the first half, SGA, he just hit a three a couple of minutes ago, but he still only has 7 points. OKC struggling for offense here in this game. Just 40% from the field and only 9 of 27 from deep. Meanwhile, for San Antonio, no De'Aaron Fox. Their starting point guard, all-star De'Aaron Fox, ruled out for this game with a sprained ankle. And no De'Aaron Fox, seemingly no problem so far. Wemby, 15 points, 10 rebounds, continuing to dominate. Stephon Castle, in the absence of De'Aaron Fox, 13 points. Also starting for De'Aaron Fox tonight, the Rutgers rookie, Dylan Harper, 9 points and 4 assists. But I think more importantly, what those two guys have done, Castle and Harper, a couple of former Big East players, Stephon Castle from UConn, Dylan Harper, actually not former Big East. Sometimes my brain still lumps Rutgers in with the Big East, their old days in the Big Ten. But Dylan Harper plays like he played in the Big East, because that defense tonight has been incredible. The way they've defended SGA, again, trying to watch the game while doing the show, but I feel like every time I look over, they're picking up SGA 94 feet, and they're forcing him to get the ball out of his hands. And then once they cross half court, he wants it back right away. And Stephon Castle and Dylan Harper are face guarding him, and they are getting physical. They are denying him the ball at every single possible turn, and it's making life very, very difficult for the now two-time MVP. So they have kept SGA in check, and they have forced other players for the Thunder to step up. In the first half, it was Alex Caruso in a big way. Recently, it's been J-Dub. But now it's a collective effort. But again, OKC, they've still found a way to sweep the Lakers without Shai Gilgeous-Alexander doing a whole lot of scoring last series. That is not going to be the case against the San Antonio Spurs. If SGA has 7 points midway through the third quarter in most of these games, they are not winning this series. They are not going to win this series, especially not with Chet Holmgren only scoring 8 points. And Lou Dort only hitting 1 out of 5 threes. But every time SGA has the ball, it's almost an immediate double team, and they're denying him the ball every single possession. So the Spurs doing a really great job defensively. 62-58, San Antonio leads it with free throws coming midway through the third quarter. And then on the ice, game 7 in Buffalo, the Sabres were down 2-0 at one point. They have tied the game up at 2 apiece. Rasmus Dahlin with his 4th goal of the postseason did it about 6 minutes ago, and the Sabres tied with the Habs 2-2 with 7 minutes left in regulation. We could be seeing overtime, but either way, pretty good chance that the next goal will send
the winning team to the Eastern Conference Finals to play the Carolina Hurricanes. We'll keep you posted on both of those games. Before we get to hot or cold, again, big offseason for the Pistons. And in case you missed the last, 30 minutes of the show, recapping them getting blown out in Game 7 at home against the Cavs, losing by 31, despite, again, James Harden not playing well. It was Donovan Mitchell who dominated. It was Evan Mobley who dominated. It was Jared Allen who dominated. I think the Detroit Pistons are actually much further away from a title than they seem to be. And you look at the last 2 years. Sixth seed last year, young team, very young core, gave the Knicks a hell of a battle, got knocked out in six. This year, 60 wins, one seed, looked like a team that was the favorite to get to the NBA Finals, was 3-1 down against the Magic, needed a miracle comeback in game six, and then despite having a 2-0 lead against the Cavs, they lose four out of the next five games, and as the series went on, it became more and more evident that this was a one-man show. This was all Cade Cunningham. And they put way too much of a load on his shoulders, way too much pressure on his shoulders, because everybody else disappeared for the most part. I mean, you had a couple of good games from Duncan Robinson. You had a really nice start of the series for Tobias Harris. He wilted away in the final couple of games. But consistently, there was nobody outside of Cade Cunningham to pick up the slack. And trust me, as a Knicks fan, I've felt that before in years past when it was Jalen Brunson seemingly doing everything and nobody else was there to help him. But then the second time the Knicks got knocked out, and last year when the third time the Knicks got knocked out, a lot of that was on the coaching staff. A lot of that was on Tom Thibodeau. It was on Tibbs for intentionally putting too much of a workload on your star player's shoulders, and also on the front office putting too much of a workload on your star player's shoulders rather than trying to build a more balanced team. And what the Detroit Pistons are reportedly thinking about doing this offseason, to me, it doesn't bring them closer to being a title contender. It keeps them at a team that can make the playoffs every year, but their ceiling is very short. And the reports are, as their season ends, the reports are that the Pistons front office wants to prioritize long-term contract extensions for both Ausar Thompson and Jalen Duren, and I think it's a massive mistake. I would pick one or the other. I don't think you can keep both of these guys on the floor at the same time in a best-of-seven playoff game consistently, because they both can't shoot the ball. When you have, and it's different if you're paying one guy like $15 million. Like if you're telling me, well, we've got an offensive liability on the floor. Okay, well, how much are we paying him? $15 million? That's fine. He could be a defensive animal. We've seen plenty of players make their pay and make their trade by being great defensive players. I mean, look at this game right now, Lu Dort. When he shoots threes, he becomes a great player. But far too often, like tonight, Lu Dort doesn't hit a three. And you need him to be a defensive lockdown player. And so you can get away with having a guy like that because the Thunder aren't paying him that much. Not compared to the $50 million they're paying SGA and the $50 million they're paying Chet Holmgren and the $50 million they're paying Jalen Williams. The problem is the Pistons are looking at paying Ausar Thompson nearly $50 million and also looking at paying Jalen Duren nearly $50 million. If you're telling me you're going to hand out long-term contract extensions to both of those players this offseason, you're out of your mind. You're out of your mind. And maybe $50 million is a bit aggressive. I think Jalen Williams and Chet Holmgren, the average annual value of their upcoming contract extensions that kick in next year are about $45 million. But that is what the Pistons are looking at. Where Cade Cunningham is your SGA, and they've already locked up Cade. But then you have Jalen Duren and Ausar Thompson. You look at the Thunder and how they've done it. They've locked up their big three players. J-Dub, Jalen Williams, and Chet Holmgren. Those are the types of contracts that Ausar Thompson and Jalen Duren are in store for. You want to pay one of them? Fine by me. Because you can convince me, just in a vacuum, on his own, that Jalen Duren eventually can become a great postseason player. Look at Jared Allen. Remember, the lights were too bright? He said that after the Knicks mollywopped the Cavs a couple years ago in the postseason, and he disappeared. He was terrible. Now look at Jared Allen, and this year in the playoffs,
Game 7 against the Raptors, game of his life. Was it 23 points and 17 rebounds? Game 7 last night for Jared Allen. Was it 23 points and 9 rebounds? All of a sudden, he's Game 7 J.A. That's what the Donovan Mitchell said he's calling him. This is a guy who literally said the lights were too bright in his first postseason. And after having a great regular season, he put him on a milk carton in the playoffs. He was terrible. So if you want to say just Jalen Duren alone, the Pistons are going to pay him because, hey, look, he had an all-star caliber season. He's 23 years old. We know we can work on his game. We can get him to be a better shooter. We trust in that as more the more that he plays, he'll be better defensively because he was terrible defensively too. And that was probably the most upsetting thing if you're a Pistons fan.

was that you weren't expecting Jalen Duren to all of a sudden, or maybe you weren't. Maybe you weren't expecting him to score 20 points a game like he did in the regular season. But maybe you expected him to be a defensive stalwart, the reason that he got named an all-star more than anything. And he was terrible. Not only did he get manhandled by Jared Allen and Evan Mobley in this series, but his IQ getting dragged away from the rim, which opened up the paint for Cleveland. Whereas Jalen Duren, your whole objective is to stay close to the rim, stay close to the paint, because you're a rim protector, you're a shot blocker, you're a great rebounder. And he continued to put himself in low positions or chances, positions where he had a low percentage of success on both sides of the floor. I mean, he was lost out there. They literally had to bench him for Paul Reed, the former G League MVP. That's how bad Jalen Duren was, not only this series, but the entire postseason. So if you want to tell me just on his own, if you're not considering also paying another one of your young starters a super max or a max extension of over $40 million a year, okay. But you do have that other player. You do have Ausar Thompson. And if the Pistons, they don't have to pick. They can pick both of them. I just think it would be a gigantic mistake. I think it would be a gigantic mistake. You tell me, Pat, really? You're going to only pay one and let the other one go? Yes. Yes. Because if the Pistons are dishing out an average of over $130 million, basically 80% of their cap, 90% of their cap space. And remember, the NBA, you can go over the NBA, you can go over the salary cap to the first apron, and you can go over to the second apron before you really start paying some heavy, heavy taxes. But what the NBA soft salary cap is next year, if the Pistons give out the contract extensions to Jalen Duren and Ausar Thompson that are about market value, they're going to be paying about 90% of that soft salary cap to three players, two of which can't shoot the ball. Can't shoot. And you saw it in the postseason. At least Ausar Thompson can make up for it with great defending. He's an awesome on-ball and off-ball defender. He creates turnovers. He can run in transition. He can start fast breaks. He's a decent point guard when he's got the ball in his hands. He's not the point guard. Obviously, it's Cade Cunningham. But he can facilitate. Jalen Duren doesn't do that. Jalen Duren is a guy that's around the rim. He's a rim runner. He's an alley-oop catcher. He basically shoots nothing but, you know, three-foot shots and dunks and layups, and that's it. And he's a good rim protector and shot blocker. Well, he was easily exposed in the postseason. Well, what do you want the Pistons to do then, Pat? I want you to let one of them walk. And I want you to let Jalen Duren walk this offseason. Because I'll tell you who will pay him. The LA Lakers will pay Jalen Duren. They'll give him over $40 million a year. And again, the fact, according to the NBA, CBA, because Jalen Duren is likely to be all NBA this year, and those come out in, well, I don't know, what, another week or so? He's an all-star. He's probably going to be second or third team all NBA. Because of that, he is eligible for a four-year contract extension for 30% of the salary cap. Lakers need to overhaul their entire, well, not their entire roster, but a lot of it. And if they do the smart thing and tell LeBron James, thanks for the time, thanks for the memories, but we're moving on. LA Lakers have space to pay $40 million for a center. Jalen Duren would fit like a glove with Luka Doncic. The Chicago Bulls, they've needed Nikola Vucevic was a nice piece of them a couple of years ago, but they traded him to the Celtics. I was going to say this: the Bulls have needed a center for years, but I mean they desperately need a center now. That's for damn sure. And I don't care if they even draft Cam Boozer or if they draft Caleb Wilson. The Bulls need a starting caliber center. They'll pay Jalen Duren $40 million, or at least I think Jerry Reinsdorf would be smart enough to do that. But the fit that the Pistons have and what they're trying to accomplish, they should not pay Jalen Duren more than $40 million per year. They should not give out a contract extension to Jalen Duren. He's a restricted free agent. So, yes, there is the chance that no other team comes and offers him a deal. But I think an all-star center
as

0: limited as he may be right now, and as limited as he may be in helping the Pistons get to the next level, there will be another team that pays him. And if I'm the Pistons, and I see an offer sheet come across the table, 4 years for $160 million from the Los Angeles Lakers, I'm letting him walk. That's right. I'm letting him go. I'm letting a 22-year-old, soon-to-be 23-year-old All-Star center go. And I would fill the team with more shooters. I would fill the team with a more offensive profiled center. You have Isaiah Stewart. He becomes your starting center. Find another center in free agency, one that can shoot the ball. Because I'll tell you what, whatever Jalen Duren gives you in the regular season, and that was the second best player on a 60-win team, he is going to hurt you in the postseason. And yes, there's room for him to grow, and maybe he could be on the trajectory that Jared Allen has been on, where Jared Allen was terrible in his first postseason or his second postseason, and then look at what he's done now this year. Two game sevens, he's been dominant in both. But when you have to make a decision on paying both players, Asar Thompson and Jalen Duren, both over $40 million a year, both who are offensive liabilities, it's got to be one or the other for me. It's got to be one or the other, and it cannot be both. And if I have to pick between Asar Thompson and Jalen Duren, I'm picking Asar Thompson, and I'm saying Jalen Duren, thanks, but go spend the rest of your prime career elsewhere. Because they couldn't get to an agreement on a rookie extension last year. Jalen Duren thought he was being undervalued. He bet on himself. And up until 3 weeks ago, it looked like he had won that. It looked like Jalen Duren was going to get that 30% of the salary cap per year contract. Well, Pat, the way he played this postseason, you know, he doesn't have that leverage. Well, again, there will be another team, the Lakers, the Bulls, other teams that need a center, that will pay close to that, that will give him close to $40 million a year because he raises their floor. And he raises the Pistons' floor, but he does not raise their ceiling. He does not raise their ceiling. So it's unfortunate that Jalen Duren just had the postseason that he did have, because he really could have gotten himself a big, fat bag. And he still may, but it should not be from the Detroit Pistons. 310-840-4910 is the number to join the show. You can call. You can text. When we come back, we'll do a little hot or cold. We'll get to some of your phone calls here. We're going to do a lot of previewing Knicks and the Cavs tomorrow early in the show, but it's not too early to get some phone calls on the Knicks and the Cavs Eastern Conference Finals, which begins tomorrow night at the Garden. And so we'll roll on. We'll get you another scoreboard update when we return. I'm Pat Boyle. This is BetMGM Tonight right here on Westwood One Sports.
1: Well, guess who's back? Aaron Rodgers has finally decided to return to the Pittsburgh Steelers. It's a one-year deal for the future Hall of Famer. Reunited with Coach Mike McCarthy, they won a Super Bowl in Green Bay. Can they do it again in the Steel City? 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
0: It starts with one thing. Welcome on back. BetMGM tonight, Westwood One Sports. I'm Pat Boyle. Phone number to join the show, 310-840-4910. Well, we're headed to overtime in Game 7. Producer Brandon Combs said in our show chat, I said earlier in the show to Frank Saravalli, two best words in sports, Game 7. And producer Brandon Combs says, only thing better than Game 7, OT in Game 7. Overtime coming up in a couple of minutes in Buffalo. The Habs and the Sabres, two goals apiece. Next goal will send that team to the Eastern Conference Finals to take on the Carolina Hurricanes. Montreal went up 2-0 in the first period. Buffalo chipped away, got a goal from Jordan Greenway in the second, and then got the game-tying goal from Rasmus Dahlin in the third. 2-2, headed to overtime. What a game. And then in the NBA, we're going to the fourth quarter, and it looks like the Spurs, oh boy. Oh, boy, I'm going to have to eat a lot of crow if this series ends up looking like Game 1 has looked so far. Going to the fourth, San Antonio leads the Thunder 80-73. Victor Wembanyama, 21 points, 13 rebounds, and a block. Stephon Castle, 15 points and 6 assists. No De'Aaron Fox for San Antonio. Dylan Harper in his stead, 13 points, 6 rebounds, and 4 assists. Meanwhile, for Oklahoma City, the newly minted two-time back-to-back MVP and reigning finals MVP, SGA, just 10 points on 3 of 10 shooting, and he's only taken 2 free throws. How about the free throw disparity in this game, by the way? San Antonio's taken 21. Oklahoma City's only taken 9. The difference in the game is 7. That's a difference of 12 free throws right there. Oklahoma City, 9 of 9. San Antonio, 19 of 21. But again, SGA, only 10 points, 6 assists. He's only turned it over twice. But San Antonio is making life nearly impossible for him. Chet Holmgren has struggled. He's only got 8 points. Lou Dort's only got 3. Hartenstein only has 2. They're getting carried by Alex Caruso, who's got 19. And he had 16 in the first half. And J-Dub, Jalen Williams, fresh back from his hamstring injury, he's got 17 points. But, man, San Antonio, now they're up double digits. They just hit a triple. It's a 10-point game as the fourth quarter has just started. At 3 for Keldon Johnson, he's got 13. So you got 5 Spurs players in double figures. So we'll keep you posted in that one. We've got about 32 minutes left to go in this Monday show. And so hopefully we'll be able to get you a final score and some instant reaction as soon as that one goes final. Before we get to hot or cold, let's get to some of your phone calls here. 310-840-4910. Chris is in Virginia next up on line 2 here on BetMGM tonight with Pat Boyle. Chris, go ahead, man. What's up?
17: Pat, first-time caller, long-time listener. I just got one thing for you. I don't think the load for Cade in the playoffs was too much. In fact, I don't think that it was enough. Because I grew up watching guys like Kobe play in the playoffs. And Kobe's not going to, you know, when other guys aren't doing their job, they're going to pick up the slack. And unfortunately, K didn't do enough to get the win in Game 7. And outright looked like a disappointment, as did the whole team.
0: Yeah, Chris, I don't know. I disagree. And I get it, right? If you got a superstar player that is arguably a top 10 player in the league, yes, he should be taking 16, 19, 20, 23 shots a game. Yeah, for sure. But also, I think it's just every possession, the fact that it starts and nearly ends with Cade Cunningham. I think that they need better ball handlers and they need more secondary scoring. And then also, like, how often do you see a great offensive player like that also then have to defend one of the best players on the other team? He was constantly trying to defend Donovan Mitchell and James Harden. And that's where I think they put too much of a load on and too much on the shoulders of Cade Cunningham. It's one thing if you're just telling him, much like the Knicks tell Jalen Brunson, hey, go and get us 25 to 30, dish out 6 to 8 assists and have the ball in your hands every possession. They don't ask Jalen Brunson to then defend the best player on the other team. Now, the other team will put Jalen Brunson in a lot of pick and roll and try to put him in actions. But for the most part, the Knicks will put OG Anunoby and Mikal Bridges on the other team's best scores. the Pistons were not only asking Cade to do everything offensively, then they were asking him to guard either Donovan Mitchell or James Harden. And so that's what I meant more so than anything with the Pistons asking Cade Cunningham to do too much.
17: Right, and I think this offseason that needs to be addressed.
0: All right, Chris, appreciate the call. I thought he was still there. I thought maybe he had a little bit more to say. But, look, Chris isn't wrong in that Cade Cunningham should be asked to score about 25 to 30 points per game and have the ball in his hands. Again, for me, it was the fact that I'm watching him labor, because that makes it sound like he's old or that he was fatigued. But, you know, fighting through all the double teams that the Cavs sent at him and have to create, initiate all the offense because, again, Asar Thompson can't score. Jalen Duren was completely invisible. Duncan Robinson was providing you with some threes. Tobias Harris was providing you with that secondary scoring earlier in the series, and he withered and wilted. And look what happened. The Cavaliers won four of the last five games. So as soon as that secondary scoring went away, that was it. That was it. But then on top of that, for Cade Cunningham to be asked to defend James Harden, and I know as much as I make fun of James Harden, he's still a hell of a player to have to defend, and Donovan Mitchell, who's like a lifetime 30 points per game player in the postseason, that's what I meant. That's too much. That's too much. And so the Pistons, again, this offseason, you're going to give out a contract extension over $40 million to both Jalen Duren and Asar Thompson, two guys who can't shoot the ball. That's a mistake. It's a mistake. You need to go and get some scoring help for Cade Cunningham. But, again, Cade's only 25. He's going to have that pressure on his shoulders for the rest of the time he's in Detroit to be the guy that takes them back to an NBA Finals. And he, look, just like the rest of the team, he failed in Game 7 yesterday. 13 points. The entire team was brutal. I mean, that's why they were down 30 in the third quarter. 310-840-4910. Let's get to Ross, who's next up in New Jersey. Here on BetMGM tonight. Ross, what's going on, brother?
18: Patty B, what's going on, man? Good hearing from you.
0: Yes, sir. I cannot, dude. I mean, the wait is finally over. Knicks in 24 hours. Less than that, I cannot freaking wait. It has been a long couple of days, but we are right there, man.
18: Four wins away from the start of the season, bro. This is what we talked about, October to March, April. The litmus test was always, can Mike Brown get this team to the finals? Because that's what Tom Thibodeau can never do, and I know you're one of the, I wouldn't say few people, but I know the far majority of the fan base wanted Thibodeau back. They felt like the firing was unjustified, but just sometimes you could tell that you've just reached the pinnacle of where you're going to get with somebody or something. I'll tell you this, just I'll hint at something else. I think I brought it up to you before. Two coaches I keep an eye on in that similar note, Chris Finch from Minnesota. I think him in that situation with Ant is getting nasty. I think we saw it last night, bro. All year I thought the Pistons were paper tigers. I think J.B. Bickerstaff, you look at just the team that just beat him in Game 7, wanted nothing to do with him. After we knocked J.B. Bickerstaff and the Cavs out in 5, you brought up Jared Allen, J.B., how the lights were too bright for them back in 2023. All of a sudden now, 2 years in a row, he can't get this Pistons team past the second round, and got embarrassed. It looked like us against the Pacers a couple years ago just without the injuries. But listen, man, like you brought up with Harden. I mean, it's going to get lost in victory. Harden was absolutely terrible last night. The only thing I'll say is they're a much deeper team. And I guess it's easier to say in hindsight compared to Philly and Atlanta, but I think this is obviously a much higher quality of opponent. Obviously, another fun storyline is the fact that you got the the two hometown kids, obviously, JB coming back home. His father, Rick, was here all these years. And then, obviously, Donovan Spider Mitchell, the legitimate kid from Queens, Met fan and whatnot. He was actually the guy I wanted at the time just because he was a proven number one man. But obviously, I wouldn't change a thing. I think that's a fun storyline. And listen, man, if Brunson could get us at least to the promised land in terms of four wins away from Larry O'Brien, bro, this city's going to be absolutely unbelievable, man. And I'm all for it. And listen, bro, you got home court. Just don't let your foot off the gas, bro, because that was the big gripe for me, at least, with Tom Thibodeau. It always felt like he'd kind of lay the foot off the gas a little bit and play with his food. Even in games that they'd win, they'd just lose those leads late. And we haven't seen even anything remotely close to that with this Mike Brown-led team, man. So let's do it, baby. I got Knicks in 6. And you don't always hear positivity out of me, man, but our basketball team is absolutely buzzing right now, Pat. I can't wait.
0: That's true. That is true, Ross. You've been subjected to having a lot of negativity for good reason as a Rangers fan and a Mets fan. So, yes, Knicks in 6, I like. Ross, I'm kind of feeling Knicks in five, man. That series against Philly and the way they finished against Atlanta, and they've got the rest, and I'd rather have the rest than have the rust. And I guess I'd rather have the rest than not have the rest. I don't care about the potential rust. I think OG is 100%. I think they're going to come out of the gate firing. I think the fact that Cleveland played a game seven last night, this should be a blowout tomorrow. Like, they should start game one the same way they started against Philly. It should be a 20-point win. No freaking questions asked tomorrow. That should be basically a scheduled W in a best of seven for the conference finals. When we've seen how hard Knicks wins have come by in the postseason over the last couple of years, the fact that they've just been rolling off wins, you know, the games have been over in the second quarter, at least tomorrow to start this series, it should be the same way. And if they can win game one in convincing fashion, I still think Knicks in five, because I just don't see them losing at home.
18: Bro, I'm all about the rest over the rust. I mean, you talk about what just brought it up with Thibodeau. The 2024 run got derailed because they had no rest. I mean, talk about, you just brought up OG. I mean, he's always kind of been, you know, injury prone for his career. Josh Hart was just legitimately, you know, just the wear and tear of the type of game he plays. You look at a guy like an Alvarado, is basically Hart on steroids. I mean, you know, I take the rest every day of the week and twice on Sundays, man. And like you said too, with this Philly team, I mean, the fact that, aside from game two, just like the final score looked a little bit dicey, but the 95% of that series, you could just kick your feet back. And you can't have that mentality like you're saying too, bro. I give them one quarter, because you got to assume there's some sort of rust. I give them one quarter, but after that, man, it's got to be hitting the ground running. You can't leave any doubt, because the second you leave doubt, that's when you start flirting with, you know, series like Cleveland having to go to seven in their first two. But real quick, bro, quick hockey take. I told you about the name Jakub Dobish early on. Remember the name, bro, because legends are made in April and May. And this guy, even Montreal, even if they lose this, bro, they don't get this far if anybody else is in that net. Obviously, the Tampa Game 7, and I think they pull out with this one, bro. But remember the name for a long time, bro. Jakub Dobish is going to be a stud. Knicks and six, baby. Good talking to you, bro.
0: All right, Ross. There you go, brother. Appreciate that. Good stuff. Had a squeeze in the hockey take. I'm sure he could have squeezed in something about baseball with his New York Mets after they took two out of three from my Yankees. I'm surprised Ross could have rubbed it in my face. He didn't do that. I give him credit. Very humble. It's all about the Knicks right now. But yeah, look, there's still an overtime. Habs and the Sabres still tied at two. But yeah, Jakub Dobish, a rookie, already outplayed Vasilevsky in a game seven. And he's, again, one Canadian's goal away from sending his team to the conference finals. Yeah, just with the Knicks. Part of the reason why I feel so confident, and that's the first time I've given out a prediction on this series, and I'll finalize it tomorrow. I still got one more night, one more night's sleep, one more head on the pillow to think about it and how I think all the intricacies of this series is going to go with the Knicks and the Cavs. But I'm leaning Knicks in five. And I do think tomorrow I'll be very concerned if it's not a convincing win, even if there is a bit of rust, like Ross said, in the first quarter, because back-to-back seven-game series for Cleveland. And, yeah, they're healthy. Like, nobody's hurt, but that's just so difficult to do, to be preparing for the same opponent for 2 weeks. And not that it was a hugely physical series, but Detroit was definitely the more physical of the two teams, so the wear that should wear on Cleveland. Playing that game in Detroit, and I don't think I think I heard on the broadcast last night, Ian Eagle was saying they packed for New York. So I don't think they flew home and then had to fly to New York. I think they flew straight from Detroit to New York City. So they probably got there, you know, again, either late last night, or maybe they stayed in Detroit last night and then flew early this morning, whatever, to then turn around and play tomorrow. Just one day off, which they've had for basically every game in this series with Detroit, and have one day off and play again in a game one with a brand new team that you got to quickly do film on and study and recap and put together a game plan. And yeah, the Knicks didn't know who their opponent was going to be until last night, but you can imagine the scouting team, the assistant coaches, and the depth of coaches you never even see on the sidelines that are putting together game plans for Cleveland, game plans for Detroit. We've got it ready to go. As soon as we find out who it is, bang, we're going to execute, watch that film, go and attack. And so that on top of the rest, I'm expecting a game one blowout. But the rest of this series, I know a couple of years have gone by since the Knicks played the Cavs in the playoffs. Karl Anthony Towns was not here when they played each other a couple of years ago. Now he is. But I still think Kat and Mitchell Robinson, that duo is going to dominate Jared Allen and Evan Mobley. They're going to. I mean, the lights are too bright. The lights are too bright for Jared Allen 3 years ago. He's coming off of back-to-back dominant Game 7 performances. I still think that the way the Knicks can space the floor when Karl Anthony Towns is on the floor and he can take Jared Allen away from the rim, and then Mitchell Robinson, he's not going to space the floor, but the way that he can outbody, out-physical Evan Mobley, one of the defensive player of the year from last year, the way that he can out-physical Jared Allen, the rim protection that Mitchell Robinson gives you, the Knicks bigs are going to dominate, dare I say, dominate the Cavs bigs. And that's what won them that Game 7 last night. Jared Allen and Evan Mobley dominated Detroit and their front court. The Knicks are going to dominate Jared Allen and Evan Mobley. And then it comes down to James Harden. I think he's going to be rendered obsolete in this series by OG Anunoby and Mikal Bridges. It'll probably be OG Anunoby guarding. Actually, it's going to be an interesting. Could have Josh Hart guard Donovan Mitchell, and you could have Mikal Bridges guard James Harden. I don't think you want to have Josh Hart defending James Harden because Josh Hart's very aggressive, and I can see James Harden getting him into foul trouble with all of his foul baiting. So I think you'll probably get Josh Hart with a little bit of defending Donovan Mitchell, Anunoby defending Donovan Mitchell, and then you'll have Josh Hart, or Mikal Bridges, excuse me, defending James Harden. And I just think the Knicks are too solid defensively. And then also they've just taken their game to a whole nother offensive level that Cleveland's not a good defensive team. So just on the flip side, who's James Harden guarding? Who's he going to cover? He's got to guard somebody. Are you going to play a bunch of 2-3 zone in the NBA playoffs? Who's Donovan Mitchell going to guard? Like, the Knicks have an advantage at almost every position, in my opinion. That, they've got the rest. They've got home court advantage. Their offense is better. Their defense is better. Unless James Harden, after 17 years in the playoffs, is fooling all of us, and he steps up and he starts playing, and not just one, but consistently, 25 points, 9 assists, not turning the ball over. That's the only chance Cleveland has. And James Harden has proven time and time again, he cannot elevate. He cannot elevate his team, and he cannot elevate to a level that he plays at in the regular season when he's not getting the foul calls and when there's defense being played. 310-840-4910 is the phone number to join the show. That's 310-840-4910. We'll finish up with your phone calls, your texts. You can also tweet me at PatBoyle44. Maybe we'll sneak in a Boyle beef with Boyle. We'll bring back an old segment with producer Brandon Combs because I know he was mad at me for a couple of things I said tonight. We'll get to that when we return. I'm Pat Boyle. This is BetMGM Tonight on Westwood One Sports.
1: Well, guess who's back? Aaron Rodgers has finally decided to return to the Pittsburgh Steelers.
19: It's a one-year deal for the future Hall of Famer. Reunited with Coach Mike McCarthy, they won a Super Bowl in Green Bay. Can they do it again in the Steel City? Westwood One Sports.
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4: We are finally starting to learn more things we can do to keep our brains sharp as we age. A lot of people think crossword puzzles or Sudoku might do the trick, but the science doesn't really bear that out. What one recent study found, though, was that a certain type of brain training seems to have a significant impact on cognition as we get older. It wasn't memory or even problem-solving tasks that moved the needle. It was an interactive computerized game that tested the ability to recognize two separate images in faster and faster sequences. It's what we call a task of divided attention, in which you don't have a conscious strategy on how to improve. That's according to the study's lead author. You're just trying to do the best you can to figure out how to divide your attention. Now, the game in this study was called Double Decision. If you want to find it and try it out yourself. I'm Dr. Sanjay Gupta, helping you live a better life.
5: Wow, what a game. What a win. So there you go. The conference finals are set up in hockey now. And that'll just about do it for us. Got about 30 seconds left. Let me get back to this Thunder-Spurs game here. If I can find it. Sometimes you would think. YouTube TV.
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5: Thank you, Combs. And it looks like Wemby just got called for a charge, too. Caruso sold it. Sold it well. Wemby put his shoulder in. Caruso went down. It's going to be a charge on Wemby. 2 minutes to go. Thunder will have the ball. One possession game. I'll let Lanelle Willingham take it to the end of that one. Until then, great Monday show. Thanks to our two guests, Frank Saravalli, and thanks to Mike DeFabo. Thanks to everybody working on the show. My co-host Brad Evans, producer Brandon Combs, video producer Monty, Chloe Pratt, Max Sheedy, Zach Kroll. I'm Pat Boyle. We'll see you tomorrow.
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0: Billingham.
1: Boy, you wouldn't want to have it any other way, would you? Westwood One Sports Night, Whitney Youngest in charge. Glenel Willingham taking you up to 3 a.m. Eastern time. It is crunch time here in Game 1 of the Western Conference Finals. Spurs, Thunder, thugging it out for the past four quarters. We may get free basketball tonight, depending on how this bad boy finishes. We just got a timeout after two free throws from San Antonio. 99-97 with 37.1 seconds left to go in regulation. This Game 1 has been as advertised. I briefly mentioned it over the weekend. I think we are witnessing the beginning of Chapter 1 of the next best rivalry in all of pro sports. You are going to be talking about Spurs and Thunder, if everyone's able to stay healthy, for the next five, six seasons at least, when you think about who is spearheading these two Western Conference powerhouses, these two Western Conference heavyweights. It has been as advertised here tonight, man. We will keep you up to speed with how the end of regulation finishes here. But, man, just to warm you up and wet your whistle, so to speak, it has been one of those nights, man. You know, I always say it, playoff basketball, a whole lot different than regular season basketball. I want to focus in on the Spurs here. When we talk about, you know, witnessing the beginning of Chapter 1 of the next best rivalry, right? Both of these teams here tonight have had to withstand one another's best punch, right? The biggest story of tonight, though, is the fact that Shai Gilgeous-Alexander, to this point, we'll see what he's able to do down the stretch. He has been as quiet as a church mouse in terms of offense here tonight, and you got to give credit to the San Antonio Spurs and what they've done defensively. You've seen SGA kind of turn it up more here in the fourth quarter as he's got 8 points. This is the time. This is where you show up big and play your absolute best basketball. We'll see what he has for San Antonio, rather, down the stretch. But, I mean, for the Spurs, they're the team that's not supposed to be here. I'll continue to say it until I'm blue in the face. I don't think, you know, most folks thought this group was ready to be in this spot this early in their rebuild, in their rebirth, so to speak. And the fact that here in this Game 1, on the road, they have come out and really punched OKC in the mouth here. They have been up for the challenge for the entirety of the contest. And we've seen this throughout the NBA playoffs with the San Antonio Spurs. They take after the character of their best player, Victor Wembanyama. He is somebody that is ready for every moment that there is. I talked about it last week. Look at how he responded to his first NBA postseason adversity, right? Coming off of, you know, that opening round series against Portland, he suffers the concussion. The very next game gives you 27-15, right? Elbows Naz Reid in the neck, comes out, gives you 40 the next night. Like, he's been able to respond, you know, really every chance that he's been met with adversity, and I think San Antonio's done it as well, man. Just to keep you up to speed here, 13 seconds and counting left to go in regulation. Victor Wembanyama working one-on-one, doing his due offensively. They just took a two-point lead with 11 and a half seconds left to go in regulation. 101-99, San Antonio on top. Give credit to the Thunder. If you've watched this thing, the way that they have battled here throughout the fourth quarter, they were down, you know, by as much as 9 in this fourth quarter. And we've seen them continue to fight and scratch and claw to get themselves back into this basketball game. If you're OKC here, thinking about how this game has went, it's been the Alex Caruso show for all of tonight. We're going to, you know, get you some, you know, detailed game notes coming up here in a second. But, like, it has been the Alex Caruso show tonight. If it was not for Alex Caruso, who knows where the Thunder would be tonight? 27 points off the bench, 7 of 11 from downtown. And defensively, you can't really measure what he's accomplished throughout the course of this basketball game. He has been spectacular. You obviously got to draw something up here for Shai Gilgeous-Alexander, right? Jalen Williams, the other main culprit here, you know, for OKC scoring his first game back after, you know, missing the last six games of the postseason. He's been efficient tonight. What's so special about him being in the lineup, and we'll talk about it as we roll throughout the show, OKC's played 12 different dudes tonight. They've played 12 different dudes tonight. And when you think about their ability to stagger Jalen Williams in SGA's minutes, because you're so deep, you can play four other guys with them and make sure throughout the course of a, you know, 48-minute basketball game, one of those two guys, one of your two stars, one of your two, you know, best offensive playmakers, they're always on the floor. And I think tonight in his return, Jalen Williams has been aggressive. OKC going to Shea when they need him the most, driving baseline. Stephon Castle looking at the ref for an offensive foul. And we got a tie game with 3.1 seconds left to go in regulation. How else would you want it, man? Game one of the Western Conference Finals. Westwood One Sports tonight here with the youngest in charge and L. Willingham. We're just getting rolling. I am this is the thing. Doing this while the game is happening in real time is probably one of the crazier things. We can't give you play-by-play, but no, they drew up a play for SGA coming off the screen. He gets downhill and finishes with the right hand on the left side. Stephon Castle was draped all over him. This is why I made the statement I made last week, ladies and gentlemen. Shea Gilgeous-Alexander, for the first three quarters of this basketball game, was virtually a non-factor. Was virtually a non-factor. And in this fourth quarter, especially here down the stretch, when they have needed a bucket, who do you go to? The back-to-back MVP of this very league, man. He has come up big when his team has needed him the most. If you're just joining us, 3.1 seconds left to go in regulation. Game one of the Western Conference Finals in the NBA. Spurs on the road, taking on the Oklahoma City Thunder. It's so crazy just looking down at the box score. It doesn't feel like this watching throughout the course of the game, but SGA, Jalen Williams, and Alex Caruso are the only members of the Thunder that are in double figures tonight. So it has really been those guys carrying the majority of the scoring load. We're going to talk about it in more detail as we roll throughout the show. But San Antonio defensively, as I'm watching this thing, it's all you keep saying is, damn, they're playing good defense. Damn, they're playing good defense. They play on the string, and we all know, you know, where it starts and finishes with this group. When Victor Wembanyama puts the wee-wee spell on you, so to speak, it turns you into a jump-shooting team. It is hard to get buckets and a big-time block by Chet Holmgren. Wemby tried to take it to the basket. Caruso doing a good job helping, or Holmgren, rather, doing a good job helping. And we've got free basketball here in Game 1 of the Western Conference Finals. We will keep you up to speed all night long with Game 1 of the Western Conference Finals here on Westwood One Sports Night with the youngest in charge, L. Willingham. As I mentioned to start off the show, though, man, we are witnessing, like, it's, I'm geeked up that I get to do it in real time. Like, that's why this is the best damn job in America. We just got to witness, we're bearing witness to in real time, the beginning of chapter one of the next best rivalry in sports, man, for a multitude of different reasons. And what we're seeing right now here in crunch time is the part about this rivalry that's so interesting. These are two super well-run organizations that are being spearheaded right now by two of the top five players in the sport, talking about Victor Wembanyama and Shea Gilgeous-Alexander. Watching these two dudes get to put on an absolute clinic, this is why we love it. This is why we love it. But it's also why this is going to be the next best rivalry. Those two dudes, it's going to be those two over the next 5-10 years, it feels like. Who's the MVP? Who's the MVP runner-up? They're the faces of this sport right now. And we had some passionate conversation over the weekend. Rub some people the wrong way that there's no American star right now that's in this conversation. Right now, it is Wemby's league. It is Shea Gilgeous-Alexander's league. We're going to talk about how the news of SGA winning MVP was broke a little bit later on in the program. Everybody send our well wishes to our pal Shams Charania, who honestly needs to lighten up a little bit, if I'm being frank about it. Overtime, free basketball here in game one of the Western Conference Finals. Spurs in Thunder from OKC, 101 apiece as we go into the extra session. Victor Wembanyama, the leading scorer for San Antonio, he's been awesome tonight. It's really been all about the defense of the Spurs, really suffocating the Oklahoma City Thunder on the defensive end of the floor. OKC shooting just 44% from the field tonight. I think OKC's length has really bothered the Thunder. The one thing that I continue to be impressed with, and we kind of saw the Lakers give out the blueprint in that last series, whenever SGA gets below the three-point line, the second defender's coming. They're blitzing him. They're double-teaming him, doing whatever they can to force the basketball out of his hands. I think it's part of the reason why tonight you saw him be a little bit more passive because Jalen Williams is back on the floor. With him being back, they have their true second option and another guy who can legitimately create offense and be the offensive engine for this group. I said it going into the series, and we kind of knew that Jalen Williams was on his way back. They could not win this series, in my opinion, without Jalen Williams. Not a shot. They didn't have a shot to win this series without him. What you've seen from him tonight, as I've mentioned, you're not really feeling the effects of Shai Gilgeous-Alexander, you know, not having his best night here. He had 4 points in the first half. That is his fewest amount of points in a postseason game since 2020 in a first half. So the defense from San Antonio, we're not just talking about it. This is something that's legit. And to start this overtime session, a Shai Gilgeous-Alexander turnover. And a turnover from the Spurs as well. Look, both of these two teams, every time we talk about them, what's the first thing that comes out of our mouth? Defense. Every time we talk about these two teams, they create easy baskets by getting stops, locking up in the half court. I've loved everything about it.
0: I kind of love what they're doing, OKC, when it comes to defending Wemby right now. They're putting Caruso on him, the much smaller guy. Wemby's kind of getting the treatment that Kevin Durant got all those years ago when the Thunder played the Grizzlies. And they slammed Tony Allen on him. Like, yeah, he might be 6 inches shorter than you, but the physicality and the quick hands, they're just going to fluster you for the entire night. That feels like that's what's happened to the fourth quarter. And a little bit of third quarter, mostly the fourth quarter for Wemby.
1: With this being a game one, obviously there's a feel-out process here. Both teams obviously going to go back to the whiteboard and adjust going into game two. But Caruso being on Wemby, I think it's been a mixed bag result for Oklahoma City. Yes, you know, he's doing a good job digging him out and not allowing Wemby to really hurt him in the post. But where you've seen it hurt them is Chet Holmgren's being pulled away from the rim. And you've seen tonight San Antonio clobber the Oklahoma City Thunder on the glass because their best big, their best rebounder, when they're running this lineup with him at the five, is not in the middle of the offense, you know? So it's been fascinating to watch here. I think whoever comes out on top here, whoever comes out on top here, like, this is going seven. This is the type of game one that makes you feel like, you know what? I don't know what's going to happen the rest of the way. I'm not going to sit here and pretend, but it's going seven. I shot my shot ahead of the postseason. I think the San Antonio Spurs not only are going to win this series, but are going to win the NBA Finals. If they are able to close this thing out, coming into OKC on the road in game one, in the return of Jalen Williams, and get the W, says a lot about them. This is why I love the Spurs, man. If you're watching this thing, Victor Wembanyama 7-4 diving on the damn ground.
0: For all the criticism of the NBA and the product that it is, I would suffer through 82 games of nonsense for 7 games of this. This is like smack this into my veins, bro. This is unbelievable.
1: It is everything that you love about basketball, man. And look, Chet basically just did that. You know, we consistently make wrestling references on this show. Chet just did the damn stink face to Victor Wembanyama while he's diving for the damn loose ball. And we'll talk about, you know, their rivalry as we roll throughout the program, man. That's part of what to me makes this thing special. It's part of, you know, what to me makes this one of the best rivalries, the next best rivalry in pro sports here, man. There is underlying drama with both of these teams. Wemby and Chet have been duking it out, you know, since the under-19 FIBA days, man. Those two dudes have duked it out for years, being the biggest, baddest dudes on their team. Chet for Team USA, Wemby for France. And the irony about all of this, and I can relate to this, man, everybody's had a childhood bully, right? That one dude, when you were in elementary school, middle school, they got on your damn nerves, and he was on everything that you did, had something to say about everything. The Caruso to your life, if you're familiar with Everybody Hates Chris. It feels like Chet, as he consistently got the better of Wemby as children, as teenagers. Victor Wembanyama, for lack of a better phrase, he hates Chet Holmgren. I feel like Victor Wembanyama wakes up and has a photo of Chet on his damn mirror as he's brushing his teeth. It's very personal with these two dudes. They showed the clip ahead of the start of the fourth quarter. He had Wemby in tears that they lost. So if you don't think Victor Wembanyama here as adults is trying to get it back in blood, you must have lost your damn mind. And that's what, to me, it's another underlying narrative of what's going to make this the next best rivalry in all of pro sports. And the other part is, you're talking about two of the gold standard franchises in not just the NBA, but in all the pro sports. For San Antonio, this is now, it feels like in recent memory, their third stretch of excellence. We saw what they did in the early 2000s. You saw what they did in the 2010s with Kawhi Leonard and Tim Duncan and Manu at the tail end of those dudes' careers. And now you're seeing them once again. History continuously repeats itself, no matter whether it's real life in the world or sports. The Spurs back on top once again. You saw it with OKC. Ever since Sam Presti has gotten to town, I talk about Big Game Howie in Philadelphia with the Eagles all the damn time. Big Game Howie Roseman, I call him the best exec in all the pro sports. Sam Presti, hey, he is on his tail. The way that he has put this group together, drafting and developing young talent year in and year out. And yeah, they had to take their lumps. Yeah, they had to wear it on their chin for a couple of seasons to take. But that's this culture of the NBA. That's how your team build. There's no free agent, you know, coming to Oklahoma City. You got to get creative in terms of acquiring talent. Alex Caruso, good God almighty, just hit another three. He's 8 of 13 from downtown tonight. Jamal Crawford pointed it out on the broadcast. When these two teams matched up during the regular season, you saw nights where Alex Caruso had double-digit three-point attempts because they're doing everything they can to stop SGA on the drive, and he's getting all these wide-open kick-out looks. And tonight, at home, woo, Alex Caruso tickling twine. We just saw a turnover from San Antonio. 140 left in the first overtime session. OKC up 106-105. They're out in transition as the Spurs just turned over the basketball. We will keep you up to speed with the end of game one of the Western Conference Finals as we roll throughout the show here tonight. A lot more to get to, including some big-time news out of the NFL this past weekend. The ayahuasca consuming monster is back. We give you the details next. This is Westwood One Sports Night. 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
2: 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Can San Antonio take down the defending champs? We break it all down on the road to the finals. 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
2: 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Here's Linnell Willingham.
1: You heard the big voice guy. Westwood One Sports Tonight. I'm Linnell Willingham. I've had to change my underwear twice, and we're only 24 minutes into the damn program. Western Conference Finals, Game 1. Just a slobber knocker, man. To quote the good old JR, a damn slobber knocker. Two heavyweights that are here to stay, man. If you're just now joining us, 108-108, 0.7 left to go in overtime. Wemby hit a 28-foot three. Oh! No foul call. We got double overtime coming your way next year. We'll keep you up to speed with all the action. Let me try to catch up real quick. Victor Wembanyama, down three. Just kahunas the size of the great state of Texas, man. Pulling up from 28 feet. Lacing a triple. First and foremost, his night tonight has just been absolutely ridiculous. 32 points, 20 rebounds, including, oh, no big deal, just 9 offensive rebounds for Victor Wembanyama tonight. Are you kidding me? Like, that's the X factor. Think about that. That's 9 extra possessions for this group. Wemby's been awesome tonight. Dylan Harper getting the start. No De'Aaron Fox as he's still feeling the effects of that sprained ankle in the closeout game against Minnesota. On the flip side for OKC, if you're just joining us, Jalen Williams back in the fold. He's only played in 2 games this postseason, has missed the last 6 games. He's got 23 tonight. SGA really struggling from the field, 7-22. You saw him turn it on and come alive there at the tail end of regulation, but he struggled. The story of the night, though, if it's not Victor Wembanyama and his crazy-ass performance, Alex Caruso, take a bow, my friend. Standing up for every bald man in the United States of America right now. You can't, bald people, stand up here tonight, man. This has been one hell of a performance. And look, what's going to stand out to the casual basketball fan, right, it's going to be the points, right? He's got 8 threes off the bench. He's 11-17 from the field. He's credited with 2 steals and 2 blocks, but he has altered and impacted a hell of a lot more shots throughout the course of this game, man. He has been awesome here tonight. Alex Caruso coming up big when his team needs him the most. That's what the postseason is about, guys. That's why, you know, we always say it, man, pressure busts pipes and make diamonds. These dudes are prepared. This is why it's important to have veteran dudes on your team. Alex Caruso's been here before. It may be bubble hardware, but he's got hardware. You know what I'm saying? Got hardware last year too, but you pick up what I'm putting down as a vet. He's been in this spot before. And the defensive adjustment that's been made here, you know, by Coach Daigneault, putting him on Victor Wembanyama, it's been interesting, man. There's been positives to this and there's been negatives to this. I just am impressed by both of these 2 teams, man. OKC's playing 12 dudes. If you're San Antonio, like, how the hell, how do you keep up with this style and brand of basketball that OKC's playing? They got 6 dudes, 7 dudes coming off the bench, fresh, ready to go, ready to continue to run up and down. I guarantee you, you're going to see and feel the advantage that OKC has as we get deeper and deeper into this game. We're going into double OT right now. Spurs are without De'Aaron Fox, so they're already a little bit thin in the backcourt. OKC's played 12, 13 dudes tonight, man. The fresher team. So I do expect them to wear down at some point, right? Especially with this brand of basketball that OKC is playing. 108-108, the second overtime period has officially begun. We will keep you up to speed with this over the course of the segment. I do want to get to some big-time NFL news that we had earlier this afternoon, earlier over the weekend, rather. Aaron Rodgers putting pen to paper with the Pittsburgh Steelers, getting a hefty raise, made just over $13 million last year. That deal can be worth up to $23 million this season for the future Hall of Fame quarterback. I'll say this about the Steelers and what they are right now as an organization. The Steelers need to date to marry at the quarterback position, right? I'm going to repeat it for you. The Steelers need to date to marry at the quarterback position. How long are they going to keep putting Band-Aids on the game's most important position? We've seen them do this year in and year out. Aaron Rodgers is 42 years old, and quite frankly, last year, you watched the same games that I watched, didn't show you anything spectacular to really warrant bringing him back. You know what it is? You know why Aaron Rodgers is back? And this is the problem in sports. And depending on how your life goes, it's the problem in life too. Man, familiarity, don't let familiarity kill you. Who cares? Who cares that Aaron Rodgers and Mike McCarthy have some special relationship and like one another? Tell them go have a steak together. Tell them go do ayahuasca together if they like each other so damn much. It doesn't have to coincide with them being on the football field together. That's my whole thing. What did Aaron Rodgers really show you last year that would warrant bringing him back and then stopping the progress of the young pup, Will Howard? All we've heard this offseason out of Pittsburgh is the fact that, hey, you know, this Will Howard, man, may have been a 6th-round draft pick, but we thought, you know, way, way more of him than that. Mike McCarthy, the head coach of the Steelers, spoke at the spring meetings and had this to say about Will Howard and where he stands in the Steelers organization.
8: If I was drafting players that year, he wouldn't have been around in the fifth or sixth round. I mean, I valued him higher than that based off Kansas State. Man, he just, I thought he jumped out of the TV set during the college playoffs. I mean, what is there not to like about the guy? So I think he's definitely a real prospect as a starting quarterback.
1: So here's my thing, right? And Victor Wembanyama was once again meditating at the free throw line, so that can't be good news for the Oklahoma City Thunder. We will keep you up to speed on game one of the Western Conference Finals. Currently 112-108 as I'm waiting for my lower third bar to go away. 3:16 left to go. Shout out to Stone Cold Steve Austin in the second overtime. Here's the thing, though, about the relationship that the Steelers have with Will Howard. I'm trying to put it in real life terms here. It's like, I think she's kind of attractive, but I don't look at her as really a wife, right? She's missing that key quality. I need somebody, you know, that's going to be able to cook well for me. I need somebody that, you know, is well-dressed, keeps their hair done, so on and so forth. There's something about Will Howard to where they're keeping Aaron Rodgers in the picture. It's like when you're in a relationship with somebody for a long time, and then you try to move on to somebody else, but as you're in that moving on process, you're still dealing with the person you was just in a long-term situation with. That's what's happening here with the Pittsburgh Steelers, it feels like. Because you heard what Mike McCarthy just had to say about one Will Howard. Look, may have been a sixth-round pick for the old regime, but he sure as hell wouldn't have been around if I was the guy making decisions. You add that to this. See, I say it all the time, right, in sports. Don't listen to what they say. Watch what they do. And Mike McCarthy stood on business in terms of the depth chart at the first OTA sessions for the Pittsburgh Steelers. The reps went as follows. Aaron Rodgers, first team reps. Will Howard, second team reps. Veteran Mason Rudolph, third team reps. And then Drew Aller getting fourth team reps. So he just surpassed Mason He just passed Mason on the Rudolph. That sounds like a great-ass sports movie. He just passed Mason Rudolph on the depth chart. So that's a feather in his cap. Clearly, they're looking at him a little bit differently this time around. The thing that I just don't get, if you're Pittsburgh, like, I go back to last year. You added weapons to this core. I will give the Steelers that, right? Bringing in Mike Pittman, drafting Jeremy Bernard, signing Rico Dowdle. I've said it several times throughout the course of the offseason. They are, more than a lot of other teams, really well-suited and well-equipped for a quarterback to come in and succeed. They've got most of the requisite pieces for a quarterback to have success here. The big question is, if you're the Pittsburgh Steelers, what do you have in Will Howard? I think it would be organizational malpractice for this season to go by and them not know what they have in Will Howard. So clearly, if you're giving the kid second team reps, you believe in him. He's one snap away right now from being the guy. If I'm Mike McCarthy, Will Howard should be given the opportunity to compete for the starting job. And if he continues to perform well throughout the course of the spring, you really look at this as an open quarterback competition come camp, and you let the preseason games decide, hey, what it is or what it ain't when it comes to the starting quarterback position, you know, for the Pittsburgh Steelers. That's how I look at it. If you think this highly of this kid, why stunt his growth and prevent him from playing? Because here's the thing that I'll say the quiet part out loud when it comes to young quarterbacks. I am a firm believer of, hey, the only way you can learn and get better is by on-the-job training. So if it's close, you know, come training camp with Rodgers, with Will Howard, go with the younger guy that's got more upside. You have Rodgers as a fallback option. Your rebound's always going to be there. You know the analogy we was using earlier. We all got that 1X that we hit up and call every time you had a little bit of a drought. Everybody's got it. That's what Aaron Rodgers is for the Pittsburgh Steelers to me. And he's a good backup, a great backup. Look at it like this. If it's close coming out of camp, between Rodgers and Will Howard. Let Howard start the season, and if it doesn't start well for him and you're losing games, that's the key caveat here, losing games, you put Aaron Rodgers in and you try to salvage your season. If you're winning, though, and he's having some struggles that you expect every young quarterback to have, let him play through it. Let him work through those struggles. Would be my thought process if I was the Pittsburgh Steelers. 204 left to go in double OT. This is Westwood One Sports Night with the youngest in Charles and L. Willingham. 204 left to go in double OT of the Western Conference Finals. Game number one. You heard me right. Double OT. Spurs up 114 to 111. We just had a pretty extended review of Shai Gilgeous-Alexander pushing Dylan Harper. It was not ruled or upgraded to a flagrant. Harper's at the free throw line right now. And they have taken a four-point lead, 115 to 111. The way that OKC battled towards the end of regulation to climb back into the basketball game, it shows you why they're dangerous, why they're, you know, the defending world champions, man. They've got it going on. There is a fearlessness about that group that you just cannot teach. They're never out of the basketball game. But credit to San Antonio, because all you keep hearing, all you kept hearing leading into this postseason is, oh, they're too young. They're a year ahead. Oh, my God, Dylan Harper just made Jalen Williams touch earth. He missed the damn layup, but oh, my God. Just made him touch earth. Jeez Louise. What was I saying? Stop me smacking my tracks. San Antonio has continued to show, and Jalen Williams, what a response. I'm doing my best to try to keep you all up to speed here. We're all over the place, but we're keeping you up to speed. 115, 114 now. 110 left to go in double OT. This game has been bonkers. It has been, man. But San Antonio, Victor Wembanyama once again dunking on his child, Chet Holmgren. I mean, this is the attitude that this group plays with. I keep going back to San Antonio's mentality here. And I'm not trying to be cliche when I mention this. Like, there are really some junkyard dogs on that team. All of them, from Castle to Vassell to Vince Staples. Talking about Kelton Johnson. Clearly, he looks like Vince Staples, if you know Vince Staples. They're all wired with that junkyard dog mentality, man. They're gritty. They're grimy. You want them, you know, walking with you through a damn dark alley. And if I'm somebody on the Thunder, I'm walking up to Chet's house and going, hey, Slim, you just got dunked on for an and one. Pick your damn head up. Don't pout. We can still win this basketball game. You'd have tucked your tail between your legs. Watch Chet Holmgren for the rest of this basketball game after getting dunked on. We'll see. As Wemby's numbers tonight, this has got to be some sort of record. 39 points, 22 rebounds tonight for one Victor Wembanyama. Oh! See, man, Chet Holmgren, dog. Chet Holmgren. He's shook. Chet Holmgren is shook. If you're watching right now, the way that this just went down. Chet Holmgren getting dunked on by Wemby. He shook. Had a wide open layup. Had a wide open layup. And blew it. And blew it. What a block from Stephon Castle. This game is drunk at this point, and it just may be over. May have just had the deal sealed, so to speak. They say it in the NFL, when you got a running back with dreads, look out, the team's probably tough as hell. You got a point guard with dreads in the NBA, damn it. He's going to play some defense. Are you kidding me? Stephon Castle and the Spurs, man. What a performance from this group here tonight. 22 seconds left to go. It feels like San Antonio has got this in the bag, 120 to 114. What a night. What a night to think about it. I'm looking at the box score right now. Devin Vassell has played 50 minutes tonight, guys. 50 minutes. You want to talk about Mr. Stay Ready to keep from getting ready? Ooh, wee. This is incredible, man. This is why the NBA, and look at Victor Wembanyama talking to the OKC crowd, man. He is built different. This is his league moving forward, man. I'm telling you. He's cut from a different – when you're meditating at the damn free throw line, when you make the choice to hang out with Shaman Monks, you see this, Fernando Mendoza? if you're not going to be publicly hanging out with people and being some sort of a human, you at least got to be great like Victor Wembanyama. This is incredible. This is incredible. He's quickly turned into my favorite watch, maybe in all the sports. Just sitting down and watching him play basketball, it's unlike anything anyone's ever seen. He's 7'4". 7'4". It's ridiculous, man. Looks like OKC is going to end up falling here. We'll keep you up to speed, as I promised, throughout the course of the program here tonight. Wemby just collected another block, and that's probably all she wrote. Woof! The San Antonio Spurs going into hostile territory, it looks like, in game one of the Western Conference Finals, handling business. We'll recap that game for you as we roll throughout the program here tonight. We'll get back into the National Football League coming up in the midnight hour on the East Coast. But, man, Game 7 of the Eastern Conference Finals was this past weekend, and there's a certain group that came up small. But to me, that's not the story. I'll tell you what is next.
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15: A better life with Dr. Sanjay Gupta.
16: In recent years, scientists have really dialed up the urgency to understand PFAS, sometimes referred to as forever chemicals because of how long they take to break down. The latest study found these chemicals may be aging men in their 50s and 60s a bit faster than men who are younger or older or women of any age. Experts we talked to said the accumulation of PFAS may lower testosterone levels in men, impair sperm quality, and increase risks of testicular and kidney cancer. Women, it seems, just seem to be able to clear PFAS faster. Now, whether you're a man or a woman, trying to limit your exposure is a great idea. Three ways to do that. Filter your drinking water. Don't use non-stick cookware like Teflon, and avoid fast food packaging, which are sometimes coated with these chemicals. I'm Dr. Sanjay Gupta, helping you live a better life.
17: Conference finals. We will see how OKC responds. They always say it in the postseason, series doesn't start until the road team gets a victory. Safe to say this series is underway. Can't believe it, man. We teased it before we went to break. Game 7 of the Eastern Conference Finals over the weekend saw the Cleveland Cavaliers shock the hell out of a lot of people, man. This group over the years has failed to get over the hump. We know about all of the, you know, James Harden shortcomings in the postseason. Newsflash, a little teaser for you. He wasn't spectacular in Game 7, but that's not what it's about for the Cleveland Cavaliers.

0: It's about the trio of Donovan Mitchell, Evan Mobley, and Jared Allen. Those three have been together since 2022 and have suffered playoff loss after playoff loss after playoff loss. And they showed up big in Game 7 over the weekend when it mattered the most. When it mattered the most. And here's the thing. When you have Evan Mobley, who ended up registering 6 assists on the night, they're now realizing, hey, this guy's skilled enough to where we can play through him offensively. He's skilled enough to be able to create for himself and others. And you're seeing right now with with James Harden, he's the third option at this point, the fourth option at some points. But legitimately, you know this offense goes through Donnie Mitch, and you know this offense goes through Evan Mobley. James Harden, 2 of 10, 0 of 6 from 3. But for the trio of Donovan Mitchell and Evan Mobley and Jared Allen to play the way that they played, that's what they needed to get over the hump. They showed up big in Game 7 when it counted the most. Here's the thing, though. I'm not, despite Cleveland doing what they did, it was their first road victory of the entire postseason, which is crazy as hell. First road win of the entire postseason. To get into Game 7 says something about you and your mental makeup. Hashtag about that action, boss. But, man, on the flip side, yeah, Cleveland did what they did, but there's no reason to be disappointed in the Detroit Pistons. There's no reason to be disappointed in the Detroit Pistons. This is a group that made it one step further than what they made it last year in their return to the playoffs. Lost in the opening round last year to the Knicks. This time you lose a game shy of the Eastern Conference Finals. That's just the trajectory of this team. They have one major obstacle this offseason. Get me a second scorer for Cade Cunningham. He is ready to evolve and really show that he's one of the best youngsters in this association, a real MVP candidate. He needs help. Got to give it to him. Big, big challenge, big, big task for the front office of the Detroit Pistons. If you're just rolling, just now joining us, we're just getting rolling here on Westwood One Sports Night. Spurs and Thunder, game one of the Western Conference Finals. A historic performance from one Victor Wembanyama. What does a game one win mean for San Antonio? Do they have a stranglehold on this series? I'll give you my thoughts and a whole lot more coming up next here on Westwood One Sports Night.
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0: from planet Earth, a place that Victor Wembanyama is not from. There is not a better logo attached to an athlete in all the pro sports. You damn right he's an alien. Ridiculous performance tonight. This is why the MVP, this is why the MVP trophy shouldn't be given out until the end of the season, when the finals trophy is given out. Because, dog, the way that he played tonight, historic performance in game one of the Western Conference Finals. Spurs win it 122-115. Victor Wembanyama, 41 points, 24 rebounds, including 9 offensive rebounds. He was absolutely ridiculous tonight, playing like the best player on the planet. He is 7-4, doing things we've never seen before. It's the most entertaining watch in all of sports. I don't know if there's much of a debate about it. It's the he's got to be, at this point, the best draw in all the pro sports. Who doesn't want to? Imagine watching this in person, sitting courtside, watching something that looks like it came out of a UFO put a puny basketball through the hoop. He is a total freakazoid. Is he the best draw, though, in all the pro sports? I want to double-click on that. 310-840-4910 is the number on the talking text line. Victor Wembanyama tonight. Remember those conversations we were having prior to the start of the postseason? Oh, I hope he's ready. How is he going to deal with the pressure of the NBA playoffs? Is he ready? I had the nerve to come on this program and say that there was no star under more pressure going into this thing than him. Look, they say it all the time. Pressure either busts pipes or makes diamonds. And I guarantee you this, Victor Wembanyama ain't no damn cubic zirconia. This is the real deal. Is he the best draw, though, in all of pro sports? 310-840-4910 is the number. It's got to be. We're still waiting on official numbers to come out here in terms of what this night was from, like, a historical perspective. I mean, the numbers, they sound like a video game, dog. They sound like a video game, what he accomplished tonight. 41 points, 24 rebounds. He gets credited with 3 blocks. But we know how many shots he altered of Oklahoma City. It's just a special performance from him, man. I'll even take it a step further, though, big picture, just looking at the game. This was the first chapter, the beginning of the first chapter, at least, of the next best rivalry in all of pro sports. These two teams are here to stay. These two teams are here to stay. And shout out to OKC. They deserve a ton of credit for the performance and the effort they gave tonight. This is a team that is well-rested, hadn't played in a little while, haven't played a lot this postseason, and they haven't been tested. They haven't been tested. They've been playing JV the entire damn postseason, going up against the Suns and then the Lakers. It's like playing on rookie, and now all of a sudden you're playing on Hall of Fame mode. This is different when you're going up against Victor Wembanyama and the Spurs. The good part for OKC tonight is they got back arguably one of the best Robins in all of the NBA in Jalen Williams. He did not miss a beat in his return to action. 26 points on 11-25 shooting. And the big thing with him in the advantage that he ultimately gives Coach Dagnall is this, right? They can stagger the minutes with him and Shai Gilgeous-Alexander. One of those two dudes, and I'll have to go officially check, it feels like both of those two dudes are never on the bench at the same time. And when you have the luxury of being able to go 12 deep, you know, the way that OKC does, and that's a credit and a testament to Sam Presti, drafting and developing. They got guys down the pipeline, baby. This is, yeah, we out here trying to function. This is what they do. So I am thoroughly impressed by everything we saw from OKC. With that being said, and I'll even take it a step further, right? We talked about it opening up the show. For just joining us, the story of tonight for OKC is one of two things. Shai Gilgeous-Alexander had his worst first half of his postseason career. 4 points in the first half from SGA. He was 7-23 on the night, ultimately finished with 24. For them to be able to withstand a poor performance like that from SGA, now, he came alive in the fourth quarter when it mattered, right? What did Drake say? I come alive in the nighttime? He damn sure came alive in the nighttime. And you got to imagine. See? a conspiracy theorist will come on this program and tell you, maybe it's because Drake dropped 3 albums. Maybe SGA hasn't listened to the proper bangers from the boy. I saw a video of him yesterday giving out watches and a whole bunch of gifts to his teammates for winning the MVP. He's rapping lyrics on the way to his teammate. He's in love with the guy. It's just an aura-filled conversation whenever we're talking about Drake and SGA. But hot damn, the story of the night, SGA wasn't very good, yet OKC's so good that they were able to force double overtime. There was a point in this game where there were only 3 dudes in double figures. We were in the fourth quarter, and there were only 3 dudes in double figures for OKC. It was SGA. It was Alex Caruso. And then you saw Jalen Williams. Those 3 dudes for a majority of this game were the only dudes that were in double figures. Hell, it finished that way on the night. It finished that way on the night. Those 3 dudes, Caruso, SGA, and J-Dub, the only dudes that were in double figures tonight for OKC. They didn't get enough from the other guys. And that's going to be the story of this series. If your other guys aren't going to show up at home, what you going to do? Talking text line wide open for you. 310-840-4910 is the number. Of course, I'm having a little bit of an issue with the dock here, boys, so bear with me. I know the phone lines are loaded on this. I want you to keep hitting us up with it. Victor Wembanyama with a historic performance tonight. Just absolutely spectacular. 41 points, 24 rebounds, and had his fingerprints all over this basketball game. Is he the best draw right now in pro sports? I feel like the only real argument is him, Shohei Ohtani, Paul Skeens. If you're catching him on a good outing, on a good night, it is absolutely ridiculous at the plate. Obviously, at the mound. Pat Mahomes and what he's able to do in the National Football League. Is Victor Wembanyama the best draw in all of pro sports? 310-840-4910 is the number here on Westwood One Sports Night. Let's do this. As we continue to roll throughout the night tonight, we're going to continue to talk about this performance and what it means relative to the series, right? This was, they say it all the time in the postseason, a series does not start until the road team picks up a dub. Do you think after winning game 1, San Antonio's got a stranglehold on this thing? Let's go to Mike in Dallas who wants to chime in. Matt, Mike, who is the best draw right now in all of pro sports?
1: Man, I think y'all are overrating him. Oh, he's good. He's amazing and everything. But, man,
0: we're overrating him?
1: Yeah. Wait, man. Like I said, he's good. He's amazing. But he's tall, man. That's not talent. That's just tallness.
0: And that's not talent. Are you kidding me? That's not talent. He's just tall. What 7'4" dude do you know? Tween, crossing, hessian, finishing the way that he does, sliding his feet on defense, talking about he's just tall. Are you kidding me? He's arguably one of the most skilled dudes we've ever seen in this game. To do what he's doing at that size, everything's more difficult. This game is played with a low center of gravity, Mike. Mike, you know about sports, bro? Mike, sports is played with a low center of gravity, dog. It's way harder to do what
1: he's doing. Because he's tall, though. That's why, right? Because he's doing all that and he's tall. That's why.
0: He's also doing what he's doing. He's being fouled and clobbered and hacked and clawed. Are you kidding?
1: He gets away with a lot of fouls.
0: Hey, you let me know. Are you a Reposado or a Blanco, man? Which one are you sipping tonight, brother? What you mean? It's just because he's tall. I appreciate the call, man. Get the hell up out of here. 310-840-4910 is the number. What do you mean it's just because he's tall? Let's go to Bert in Baltimore. Wanting to chime in. Bert, what's going on, brother? Welcome into Westwood One Sports Night.
2: Telling you all year, telling you this man does things we've never seen before.
0: I'm telling you. I've been saying it all year.
2: Do you see that 3 he jacked up from the logo with 28 seconds left in overtime?
0: Thank you for bringing that up.
2: Awesome.
0: That's the moment right there where I look left and I look right and I go, damn.
2: That was legitimately something I've never seen before. Wilt didn't do that. Russell didn't do it. Chef, nobody's pulling up from 30 with the game on the line and canning it.
0: It's ridiculous, man. If he doesn't make that shot from 28 feet, they don't win this
2: game
0: basketball
2: over.
0: Game. They lose. So
2: he scored 18 in their final 23 points. He was sensational, bro.
0: Absolutely
2: and
0: ridiculous.
2: I put
0: doing what he does.
2: $4 on the money line and won six, baby. How do you
0: there
2: like
0: we go. Up? There we go. That's what you call a nuke.
2: Oh, yeah. Oh, yeah. Have a good night, bro. Keep listening.
0: Appreciate you as always, man. 310-840-4910 is the number. Let's go to our guy DJ, calling from the Charm City out in B-More. DJ, what's going on? Welcome into West Football Sports Night.
3: Man, Wemby pulling up like Steph Curry. That
0: Come
3: was
0: on,
3: crazy.
0: Slim.
3: What a game.
0: He's incredible, dog. Is he the best drawer in pro sports? If you could go watch anybody, if you could pay the price of admission, I'll even bring it to you like this because you know we like things that are free in this world. If you got a free ticket to go to any sporting event, to see any athlete, who would it be? For me, it's Victor Wembanyama at this point. And tonight is more evidence as to why he's en route to being maybe the greatest of all time. Appreciate the call as always, brother. 310-840-4910 is the number. Let's go to Tony in Montreal wanting to check in. Our pal north of the border wanting to kick it with us. Tony, what's going on, man? What'd you think?
4: How you doing, brother?
0: Doing good, man.
4: Listen, good question, but it's like saying who's better, Magic or Michael? And for me, I can't say I've seen him as much as you have, but I know he's an amazing athlete. He probably is on the same par as Kareem Abdul-Jabbar, which I saw him many, many times when I was following the Lakers. But aside of that, okay, I just want to say this because I like calling in and I like listening to you because you're an open-minded dude, okay? I think no matter how good Wemby is, they're going to deal with the Knicks one way or the other because Jalen's on another, I don't know, he's in another mindset. And the only way I could tell you this is a double parlay for me because Montreal, the Canadiens, are a team of bunch of 21-year-olds and 22-year-olds and 24-year-olds, and they just knocked off in overtime in the
0: They're fearless, Tony.
4: The Sabres. So I always say Montreal Canadiens had the Buffalo by the Sabres, and they didn't let go. And let me tell you something. When it comes to mental acuity, mental strength, and will to win, okay, Wemby has that. But so do the Canadiens. And sometimes you got to look at it like a glove. And the Knicks have five players that are superstars. But guess what? They got a bench that scores 50 points. So you want to
0: be.
4: Hey,
0: look,
4: I'll say
0: this, Tony, and I appreciate the call. If they get past Oklahoma City, it's a wrap for whoever they see in the finals. Are you kidding me? If they get the finals is happening right now. Sorry to tell you. Sorry to break it to you. I ain't giving away state secrets when I say that. We know what it is and what it ain't. But, dog, it's amazing what we saw tonight. One of the best performances ever in a conference finals debut. Victor Wembanyama, 41 points. 24 rebounds, 3 blocks he was credited with, but we know he altered a bunch of other shots. We'll let you hear the best from the podium coming up here momentarily, man. As tonight, as I keep saying, it'll be my slogan for the night, the first installment, the first chapter of what I consider to be the next best rivalry in all of pro sports. 310-840-4910. In honor of Wemby's performance tonight, I think he's the best draw in all the pro sports. If I was to give you a lottery ticket, a free ticket, to go see any sporting event, to go see any athlete out there in the world, who are you going to see? For me, it's clearly Victor Wembanyama. And tonight, more evidence as to why. 310-840-4910 is the number. Let's go to Solomon out in Dallas wanting to check in. What's going on?
5: Hey, what's going on, boss?
0: What's going on with you?
5: Best draw in sports, it's got to be Wemby. I mean, we're looking at this cat. He's 22, and I remember his 22. Draw against his draw against Chet coming up was Chet's more athletic, does more with the ball, can do better. I mean, he's looking light years better than Chet already. And the problem with the real issue is everybody was saying they're youth, they're inexperienced, they don't have the vet leadership, this and that. They're down a guard in Fox. I'm saying they're second and third fiddles.
0: That was the other thing, and I appreciate the call. That was the other thing. They're down De'Aaron Fox tonight and went out
5: they're
0: and did
5: They're down
0: this.
5: Fox, and I they're doing that with 21, 22-year-old guards and Harper and Castle, and Bessel, and then the boys go down.
0: It's the youngest starting lineup ever in a conference finals game. I appreciate the call. Remember, you can hit us up on the talking text line, 310-840-4910. D-Day got a couple of texts for us. What you got for us? Look, we lost D-Day there for a second. We'll get him back in a second. Remember, you can call us and you can text us if you don't like your radio voice. I know how y'all get, especially our new listening audience out there in California, man. The bougie folks. We welcome you and we love you. And we hope you continue to check in here to Westwood One Sports Night. Jonathan calling out in Miami. Miami. Jonathan, what you got for us, pal? Who's the best draw in pro sports? Who are you going to see if I give you a free ticket?
6: That's easy. Wemby. Freak. Awesome. Freakazoid.
0: Absolutely.
6: Come on. Putting up from Logo, sending it to a double OT. This guy was putting up NBA 2K numbers. 2K numbers.
0: I don't even think 2K. I don't even think 2K will let you make a build.
6: No,
0: that
6: you
0: would
6: can't.
0: Let you make a dude that's 7'4 and has these attributes. So you can't even call him a 2K my player, dude. You can't do this in a video game. He's literally you can't recreate this, man.
6: Nah, man. That was freak-like behavior I saw there.
0: I appreciate
6: I don't know. No worries.
0: I'm about to say, I appreciate you as always, man. D-Day, I know you got some texts for us here.
7: I mean, text line is flooded at the moment right now. We have one guy texting us saying they ruined OKC, ruined a great Alex Caruso game.
0: They're
7: not
0: going
7: to get his production like this. We got another texter saying it's 100% going to be Knicks and Spurs in the NBA Finals, and just a number of different people praising how good Victor Wembanyama was in game number one.
0: For good reason, man. Continue to hit us up on the talking text line, 310-840-4910. You can get in where you fit in the YouTube chat as well. We stream the show nightly on YouTube and on X. On YouTube, just search Westwood One Sports Night. On X, you can stream the show there at this handle and catch me on every social media platform at this handle. It is at NELL_BTP. Who's the best draw in all the sports? And I want to move the conversation forward with this as well. Do you think the Spurs are going to win the series now that they've won game number one? We'll get into some of the X's and O's and then let you hear the best sound from Oklahoma City as well, as a bunch of the players and coaches have taken the podium. Let's go to Mike in Ohio wanting to check in. What's going on, Mike?
8: Hey, first-time caller, enjoying the show. I feel honored to have witnessed one of the best basketball games I've seen, and I have been alive for 66 years watching basketball. Wembanyama is incredible. San Antonio is definitely going to win the series. However, I disagree with all the comments about it'll be Spurs Knicks, because I believe it'll be Spurs Cavs, because I believe in my Cavs. I love my Cavs. I've been waiting forever, and Atkinson as their coach is phenomenal, and I believe he will come up with a way to defend against Wembanyama, despite his 8-foot reaching ability, despite his ability to drain threes from the logo, and despite his ability to completely dominate games like he did tonight. However, given all that, I still say go Cavs. I believe they're going to take the Knicks to 7-4 games, just like they did.
0: They deserve some love. They deserve some love getting over the hump the way that they did this past weekend. Their first road victory of the postseason comes when they needed it the most, in a game seven. It does not take away from the biggest story of tonight, though. Victor Wembanyama going Kanye crazy, as I like to call it. 49 minutes as we got double OT. 41 points, 24 rebounds. He was spectacular tonight. We'll let you hear from Wemby and the other best sounds from the Western Conference Finals next here on Westwood One Sports Night.
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0: What up, good people? The party continues here on Westwood One Sports Night. Whitney Young is in charge, and Willingham will take you up to 3 a.m. Eastern time. Spurs and Thunder taking each other out to the woodshed. It was an absolute backyard brawl. between OKC and San Antonio, game one of the Western Conference Finals. Just a ridiculous performance tonight from one Victor Wembanyama. 41 points, 24 rebounds. He was credited with three blocks, had a bevy more shots that he altered at the rim. I mean, he was just ridiculous again tonight defensively. There was a jump shot that he blocked from the left corner. I don't know who was shooting it. But, man, just to see his impact that he has defensively, he turns you into a jump-shooting team. It is really, really hard. Duh, now, of course it's hard. But damn, it's difficult to run your offense when that dude is in the middle of the paint defensively, man. He alters so many shots at the rim. It really changes how you want to attack on that end of the floor. It's one of those nights, man, where you really appreciate basketball. And if you're just now joining us, man, I think this is probably the first installment, chapter one, however you want to put it, of the next best rivalry in all the pro sports, man. These two teams have a bunch of respect for each other, but you can tell by the intensity that they play with, they do not like one another. They do not. And we mentioned it earlier, Victor Wembanyama and Chet Holmgren, them duking it out goes all the way back to those two dudes being teenagers, man. And Chet used to get the best of Victor Wembanyama. But Wemby got in the lab, got in the gym, went and hung out with the shaman monks, started reading, you know, hardcover books. And the next thing you know, man, he's a different cat, a different animal. They take after his mentality wholeheartedly, man. They're a super special group. Wemby deserves a lot of credit. So does the head coach, Mitch Johnson. He had this to say post-game after the big game one victory.
1: Rare desire to step into every moment that's in front of him. And I think he has showed in his 3 years in a lot of different situations with a lot of different circumstances that he's going to attack those moments. Doesn't mean they'll always work out for him or be exactly the outcome that he wants, but he has some rare God-given ability. He puts in even more work and preparation into trying to maximizing that. And his disposition and mentality and approach is reflected at times in the way he handles those moments.
0: Couldn't have said it better myself, Mitch Johnson. I mean, Wemby's mentality, I think there's a trickle-down effect with it as well. They all have this gritty do-or-die mentality. Justin Champagne, Devin Vassell, Stephon Castle, he was big time tonight in this one. The turnovers, a little bit of an issue for him, but his ability to get downhill at the rate that he did is part of what makes them special. We talk about young dudes being ready and prepared for the moment. How about Dylan Harper tonight? I don't know how long he knew that he was getting the start, but we knew Foxy was questionable. Talking about De'Aaron Fox, he was questionable coming into this game because of the ankle sprain he suffered in the closeout game against the T-Wolves. Not only does Dylan Harper start tonight, he plays 47 minutes, gives you 24 points, 11 rebounds, 6 assists, and a conference finals record for a rookie, 7 steals. Dylan Harper, man, badass personified, man. This dude is it. Love everything about this group. He's another example of just that dog-ass mentality, for lack of a better phrase. That dog-ass mentality that everyone on the Spurs has, man, he embodies it too. It's a tough group, man. I just love the makeup of both of these two teams, man, including the makeup of Victor Wembanyama. Wemby was asked yesterday, or asked earlier after the game, about how he felt watching SGA win the league MVP yesterday. Wemby had this to say post-game.
2: I still got a lot to learn. And I want to get that trophy, you know, many times in my career.
0: Short and sweet, a.k.a. I just busted his ass. What do you mean, how did I feel watching him get the trophy? Didn't I just show you how I felt, America? Come on. Wemby takes everything personally. As good as he is on the floor, and we had that lunatic caller earlier, had the nerve to call him and say, he's only good because he's tall. You know how many 7-foot scientists are walking around? It's not because they wanted to play with test tubes. I'll tell you that. But with Wemby, man, it's the mentality. As much as I love the skill, he wouldn't be as skilled as he was if it wasn't for the mentality. Like, he really believes in work, work, work. Puts his hard hat on and gets to it. And look, Denton, stop me if I'm going to get canceled for saying this, but I think I'm okay. Like, the wee-wees, the French folks, man, they always talk about this with French players and international players. Are they going to be soft? Are they going to have the toughness? Man, Wemby's got it, dude. Wemby's got it. He is 22 years of age, but his mentality is like none other, man. The big story in the game was what Wemby was able to do on the offensive end, really putting the Spurs on his back. On the flip side for OKC, the lead to me is just how good Alex Caruso was. I know we had a caller, or a texter rather, hit us up on the talking text line and say, hey, OKC spoiled and wasted a really, really good Alex Caruso performance. He was tremendous tonight, standing up for all the follically challenged folks throughout North America. 31 points, 8 of 14 from 3. And look, his box score is going to look like that a lot throughout the course of the series in terms of the attempts from 3. SGA put so much pressure on the defense. Anytime, and L.A. kind of gave you the blueprint in that last series, anytime SGA gets the ball free throw line and below, the second defender's coming. And as a result, SGA, superb passer, is going to find the open man. And a lot of the times tonight, it was Alex Caruso, and he was able to make him pay. But ultimately, OKC couldn't make the Spurs pay, as they fall at home in game one of the Western Conference Finals. If Caruso was the lead, then the second story to me was just, for lack of a better phrase, like, Shea wasn't him tonight. I made the joke earlier. I don't know if it was too much Drake that got dropped over the weekend, whether he's distracted and not in his bag, feeling sorry for himself like the boy after the Kendrick loss. I don't know. But Shea tonight, 4 points in the first half for Shea Gilgeous-Alexander. His lowest points in a half in a playoff game since 2020. I believe that was his postseason debut. So, just the off performance from him tonight. I thought the Spurs, you know, deserved a lot of credit for what they did. Despite him not shooting it well, Shea came alive in that fourth quarter, but it ultimately wasn't enough, and he knew it. He spoke post-game about his performance here tonight. He was brutally honest.
3: Moving forward to Wednesday.
4: Yeah, quality opponent. We knew it was going to be a dogfight. We just got to be better. Me in particular have to play better, especially against a team of this caliber. Nothing more than that.
3: How'd you feel about just pace, tempo, both up the floor and in the half court offensively?
4: Yeah, exactly what I expected. Fast. They played pretty, very fast. Exactly what I expected in the game. Just got to be better out there.
0: What else do you want from the league MVP? Taking accountability for the way that he played tonight, I think you got to give credit. Like you said, quality opponent. First thing he said, quality opponent. And he was not lying, man. I told you all, the Spurs are for real. Spurs are very, very legit. And I gave you my biggest sleeping giants ahead of the postseason. I told you the T-Wolves were the sleeping giant in the West and the Sixers were the sleeping giant out East. But don't forget, I was the guy. I feel like the Spurs are going to win the finals. That's the way that it looks. Do you feel that way? Now that San Antonio is up 1-0, now that they've gone into hostile territory and, you know, thrown the first punch, are they going to win this series? 3-1-0, 8-4-0, 49-10 is the number here. Are they going to win the series? Victor Wembanyama, we mentioned it. Historical performance tonight from him in this game one of the Western Conference Finals. His Western Conference Finals debut, man. 41 points on 14 to 25 shooting, 24 rebounds, 3 blocks, 9 offensive rebounds. Ridiculous. Wemby, first player to have 35-plus points and 20-plus rebounds in a conference finals game since Chuck Barkley in 1993. So quite literally, guys, a historic performance from one Victor Wembanyama. 3-1-0, 8-4-0, 49-10 is the number. Now that the Spurs have kind of thrown the first punch here, do you think they're going to win the series? 310-840-4910. You can chew on that. Plus, with the performance we got from Wemby tonight, is he the best draw in all of pro sports right now? 310-840-4910. Chance is in Alabama, been hanging out for a while. Chance, what's going on, brother?
5: Hey, man, how you doing this evening?
0: Doing good. Appreciate you hanging out.
5: You know, as far as the NBA goes, I'd say, yeah. I mean, even though he's on the Spurs, so they don't even get the most eyeballs for an NBA team. But I'd say, yeah, for the NBA. But, you know, NFL is God in this country, and the hardest position to play. I mean, it just is. I mean, and the hardest position to play in all sports is quarterback. And that's why. And
0: wait, you really think that? That's a whole other conversation in and of itself. But go ahead.
5: But man, when Mahomes, Allen, and Lamar, those I'd put all three of those ahead of him. But they're just so fun to watch, man. Yeah, and that's why it's just I'm addicted to the NFL, and I used to love the NBA, but now I'm more of an NFL guy, man. The NFL will always be God in this country. The ratings prove my point. And like I said, man, if you gave me a chance to go see like whoever in the biggest spot, I want to go see Josh Allen because the Josh Allen experience is insane. The Lamar Jackson experience when he's healthy is insane, and Mahomes when he's healthy is insane. NFL is king Kong in this country.
0: I agree with you on the NFL. I agree with you on the NFL being king, but I don't think quarterback's the hardest position to play in pro sports. I appreciate the call as always. That's fascinating. You know, this is going to surprise some people. For a brother that don't watch a lick of hockey, and I'll tell you straight up, I think goalie, man. You know how hard it is to be a damn goalie? Getting slap shots spit at you at that high rate of speed? I don't know if I can say quarterback's the most difficult position in pro sports, but damn it, he's got a point. 310-840-4910 is the number. Victor Wembanyama, historical performance tonight. First player since Charles Barkley in 93 to have 35-plus points and 20-plus rebounds in a conference finals game. Is he the best draw in pro sports? 310-840-4910. If he's not, we want your answer on that. Also, the Spurs went into Oklahoma City tonight, down De'Aaron Fox with the return of Jalen Williams, and they threw the first punch. They say a series doesn't begin till the road team wins. Your reaction to the Spurs winning game one, do they have a stranglehold on this bad boy, or is this just game one? 310-840-4910 is the number. Your call's next.
32: 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The Broncos want payback. The Bills want retribution. It's all on the 2026 NFL schedule. And vengeance has never looked better. 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
33: A Better Life with Dr. Sanjay Gupta.
34: So-called superagers, they are an enviable segment of the population. People who are older than 80, whose brains function like someone a fraction of their age. It's true, a lot of these people have genetics on their side, but more and more research is bearing out the idea that people who practice good brain health also slow their cognitive decline. Dr. Richard Isaacson, a pioneer in the Alzheimer's space, told us that, quote, his studies have found lifestyle changes including diet, exercise, reducing stress, and optimizing sleep, along with managing vascular risk factors with certain medications, can actually help grow brain areas and also reduce telltale signs of Alzheimer's, such as tau tangles and amyloid plaques. What else helps? Staying social, surrounding yourself with family and friends, and maybe even volunteering for a real sense of purpose. I'm Dr. Sanjay Gupta, helping you live a better life.
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0: the Pistons just totally vomited all over themselves this past weekend in Game 7. It'll be the Cavs and the Knicks in Game 1 of the Eastern Conference Finals. That series gets underway tomorrow, so we'll have wall-to-wall coverage of that for you as well throughout the night. It has been one heck of a show to start here. Victor Wembanyama and the Spurs up 1-0 over the Thunder. SGA's performance tonight, man. I don't know what it is, and they've been trying to Carmelo Anthony, I love him doing, you know, studio work. I think he's brutally honest. I love it. Making a little bit of excuse for Shea, talking about some, yeah, this is how, you know, he eases his way into the playoffs. All right. I'm telling you, J.J. Redick may have took one for the team, so to speak. We used to say that all the time back in the day. Sometimes you got to take one for the team, brother. You know, and they may have gotten their ass busted by OKC. But what they deployed defensively on SGA, sending that second defender, being as aggressive as they were, trying to get the ball out of his hands, it's clearly still having an impact on SGA here in this Western Conference Finals. SGA tonight, if you're just joining us, 51 minutes, just 4 points in the first half, his fewest points in a half in a postseason game since 2020. Shake him up, shake him up, shake him up, shake him. Shea Butter was shook the hell up. I don't know what was up with SGA. Here's the good sign if you're a Thunder fan. When he had to really turn it on, when he had to really put on for his city, so to speak, you saw him cut up there at the end of regulation into the overtime period, getting to the Baja, making big-time buckets down the stretch when they needed him. But if he was his usual self, would this game have even went to overtime? That's the big question. Talking text line still wide open for you. Let's go to Nick out in Virginia wanting to chime in. Nick, what's going on, brother? Welcome to Westwood One Sports Night.
1: Hey, man. I'm just saying that Wemby performance is probably one of the best NBA performances I've ever seen since LeBron against the Pistons. I was in the Borgata in Atlantic City, New Jersey, playing poker in the poker room. And when he scored every point in the fourth quarter in overtime. I'm telling you, we couldn't play cards. Everybody was screaming. Every freaking dunk and shot. We were like, oh, he had like 24 out of the 25 points in fourth quarter and overtime.
0: Yeah. Crazy.
1: He's a cheat code. He's Bo Jackson in Tecmo Bowl. Like, you're not allowed to play with the Raiders. You got to play your boy as like San Francisco or whoever. And you beat your boy, and then you're allowed to play as Oakland Raiders and play Bo Jackson.
0: The Tecmo Bowl analogy I can get with. When Kevin Durant went to the Warriors, yeah. I'm telling you, in my household, you better not have used Golden State. I don't care if you landed. We used to play randoms in my house. You do three randoms, and that's the teams that you got to choose from. Even if back when KD signed with the Warriors, even when you landed on them on random, you couldn't use them. That's how I feel about Wemby, too. I totally agree with you.
1: Yeah, yeah. It's the same thing. It's like, no, you got to play a regular game, and if you're the winner, yeah, you can take the
0: Spurs. You got to earn the right to use them. I appreciate the call.
1: You got to earn the right.
0: 310-840-4910 is the number. Let's check in the Peach State. Johnny is in Atlanta wanting to check in. Johnny, I know you're happy about Dylan Harper as I am. Historically good tonight.
2: He historically. I got two comments on it. First of all, this is the NBA Finals right here. I don't know who will come out. I hope the Spurs. But whoever come out of this, the East has no shot. East has no shot. I don't care what nobody say. And then the thing about the Spurs, you got to understand this. Dylan Harper, Wemby, and Stephen Castle still up under 22 years old. They're building a team right there. And I called in last week. I said if the Spurs were smart, they would trade De'Aaron Fox as a pick to get Giannis in there. And you said you don't want to mess up that rotation. Dylan Harper cannot go to the bench after his performance tonight. So they need to go ahead. They need to go ahead and ship them Fox, Devin Vassell off and some picks to bring Giannis in here. And next 4 years, it's gonna be San Antonio. And when Giannis retire, it's still gonna be San Antonio with them three. Because
0: it could end up being one of the greatest runs of all time if they can pull it off. I appreciate the call, brother. 310-840-4910. Johnny in Atlanta sparking some very interesting ideas. We're going to talk about the Greek freak, Giannis Antetokounmpo, a little bit later on in the program as we ease our way into this 1 a.m. hour. The lead story tonight, San Antonio.

0: going into hostile territory. The two young Spurs, right? Remember the conversations we had? They're not ready. They showed they were more than ready tonight, punching OKC in the mouth. They're up one game to none after a historical performance from one Victor Wembanyama, first NBA player since Chuck Barkley in 93 to have 35-plus points and 20-plus rebounds in a conference finals game. Absolutely ridiculous. Game one of the conference finals in the East going to happen tomorrow. Knicks and Cavs from the world's most famous arena. Super duper excited for that. We got some NFL news to get to coming up on the other side of the break. Every year in the league, there's always a new coach that's hired in the new cycle that takes their team to the playoffs. Who will it be this year? I'll tell you next.
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1: 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Anyone? How about some tuna on rye?
0: Oh, strike three, Beth. 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

0: Taking it with you as we get you up to 3 a.m. Eastern time right here on Westwood One Sports Tonight. Whitney Youngest and Charles and Willingham. You can keep the conversation rolling on social media. It is at NELL_BTP. We'll get back into the Western Conference Finals coming up momentarily. But I woke up this morning, scrolling my timeline, and I see some interesting news out of Cleveland. Deshaun Watson and Todd Monken apparently really hitting it off. I was already feeling good about the Browns, but then I saw that. I think Todd Monken is going to lead the Cleveland Browns to the playoffs in year one. I think he is going to continue the trend that we have seen here recently in the National Football League. The past five seasons, dating back to Nick Sirianni's debut with the Eagles in 2021, there has been this first-year head coach lightning in a bottle, coming out of nowhere and shocking folks. In 21, when Sirianni was hired, he took the Eagles to the postseason in year number one. In 2022, we saw it happen twice. Kevin O'Connell's debut in Minnesota with the Vikings, Brian Daboll's debut in New York with the Giants. Both of those two dudes were able to get their teams to the NFL's second season in year one. I think this year we're going to see Todd Monken do it with the Cleveland Browns. In 2023, D'Amico Ryans in Houston with the Texans, totally revamping and shocking that organization's culture. And then this one hits home. My beloved Washington Commanders, 2024, Jaden Daniels, Adam Peters, and who? The Stone Cold Doppelganger, Dan Quinn. First year on the job in D.C. What does he do? He takes them to the conference championship. And then last year, Mike Vrabel, before he started taking losses off the field, got the Patriots all the way to the Super Bowl. Who's going to be this year's first-year head coach flash in a pan? 310-840-4910. My money is on Todd Monken, and here is why. Quiet is kept, and as long as I've got a platform, I guess it won't be too quiet. But quiet is kept. The Browns have had a really, really good offseason, man. They have. And the thing that I continue to be impressed by, and the reason I have confidence in this group, we know what they are defensively. That is a legitimate top 10 group. Without a shadow of a doubt, that is a top 10 group that Cleveland has defensively. They had probably the worst skill group in football. You could have went to your local YMCA and got a better batch of receivers than what Cleveland had a year ago. Jerry Jeudy, I'm sorry. It is what it is. I got to keep it real here, right? Add KC Concepcion. Bring in Denzel Boston. You've revamped your offensive line completely. All of a sudden, man, all of a sudden, if you're a Browns fan, if you're in that Ohio region, this is the time for you to feel really good about yourselves. Look at this offensive line. That's what I'm most impressed about. Look at the offensive line. Spencer Fano, you're able to take him in round number one. You threw a boatload of cash at Zion Johnson, who was arguably the best offensive guard on the market. He comes to you by way of the Chargers. You signed Elgton Jenkins from Green Bay. He's going to be your starting center week one. In the last couple of years, his play has been a little up and down because they asked him to play guard. Here he's going to be a center, doing what he does best. Tevin Jenkins at guard we know is rock solid. Then they traded for Titus Howard. It was their first move of the offseason, trading for Titus Howard, the right tackle from the Texans. They have totally revamped that group. And, oh, guess what? I told y'all, I follow the big fella on social media. Who's the big fella, Linnell? 6'7", 300-something damn pounds, Daywan Jones. The brother, I don't know if he's, you know, on some sort of Weight Watchers program. I don't know what he's doing. He's in the best shape of his career. That's the swing tackle for you. They have depth in Cleveland up front along that offensive line. You can say what you want about the quarterbacks that make up the Cleveland Browns quarterback room. The bottom line is they have built and created an infrastructure to allow whoever is under center week one, they're going to allow them to succeed because of what's around them. And let's be honest, the bar is not very high for what Cleveland needs at the quarterback position. They've quite literally gotten some of the worst quarterback play that you can get in the NFL over the past several years. Here's why I feel good. It's the combination, right, of the personnel that they've added, and then that old slick cat boy, I'm telling you, slicker than a can of oil. Todd Monken, man. There's something about Todd Monken. Think about it, people. Under Todd Monken, Lamar Jackson had the best year of his pro career. So there's clearly an ability to elevate guys' play. What does he do for Deshaun Watson, potentially? A guy who's looking for any glimmer of confidence, hope. What does he do for Deshaun Watson? What does he do? What does he do for Shedeur Sanders? Can he tap into what Shedeur Sanders was as a prospect coming out of Buffalo? Coming out of Colorado. Can he tap into some of that? And then the guy I get most excited about, and I know this is a pipe dream, Browns fans are going to get mad at me for even wetting your whistle like this. What would Todd Monken do with Taylen Green? Ha, damn. You want to talk about that big, moldable piece of clay? I'll never tell you a lie, I promise you. Taylen Green going to play this year. I don't know if it's a package. I don't know if it's some red zone work. We will 110% see Taylen Green at some point. I want to reference the report. ESPN Browns beat writer, Daniel O, one of the best in the biz, had this quote earlier today talking about the relationship between Deshaun Watson and new head coach in Cleveland, Todd Monken. I'm told, quote, he's hit it off with Todd Monken, who's got an offensive concept, some elements that Watson has run in the past and has been his best at. Here's the thing. Can I ask a question? Rhetorical one. I may even whisper it. Do we think Kevin Stefanski was an idiot? Was he not smart enough to install schemes, systems, concepts that Watson was comfortable with in Houston? So when I hear this quote, I tug in cheek to me. But I think the overall premise of whoever's under center for Cleveland, I think the infrastructure that they have created, any young quarterback, any quarterback period should be able to succeed. They've got weapons on the perimeter. They've got a run game spearheaded by, hopefully, fingers crossed, a healthy Quinshon Judkins. And they've revamped this offensive line. When you have a defense that's as good as Cleveland's, the bar's not very high in terms of what you need to be offensively to get over the hump. And I think we're going to see it in 2026 with the Browns. I think Todd Monken, in year one, will have this group in the postseason. Look at the beginning of their schedule. I was doing this earlier as I was getting ready for the show. Because I'm thinking, man, well, if they're going to win the playoffs, make the playoffs, you got to start off hot, right? Two of their first three games are on the road, but it's at Jacksonville and at Tampa Bay. With the defense that this group has, if they can just score 20 points, 22 points offensively, they'll be 2-0. They'll go to Jacksonville. They'll go to Tampa. And they'll handle business. And then guess what they get in week three? Guess what they get in week three? They get to play a JV quarterback, Bryce Young. Speaking of Bryce Young, there was some news on Bryce Young earlier today from the Carolina Panthers beat. According to folks out in the Carolinas, Panthers are not going to extend Bryce Young this offseason. So I'm fascinated by that. But I think Todd Monken is going to lead the Browns to the postseason in year number one. That defense is a legitimate top 10 group. And I think offensively, Andrew Berry, take a damn bow. Look at what he's done with this group. Look at how he's revamped everything about the offense in one offseason, guys. He did it in one offseason. Revamped the receiver core. Helps when you got two first-round picks. I get it. Revamped the receiving core, though, and revamped the offensive line. Myron is in Dallas wanting to check in. Myron, you smell what I'm cooking when it comes to the Browns making the playoffs under Todd Monken in year one.
1: Yeah, can you hear me?
0: I got you loud and clear, Myron.
1: Yeah, hey, you took a lot of my thunder away. You hit on all the points that I was going to speak on.
0: Well, that's why you're here, brother. Don't be surprised, man. That's why you're here, baby.
1: Right. Well, let me just reinforce it. First, let me say you're 100% correct on that revamped offensive line. And a lot of fans really don't understand what that really means from the aspect of being able to do the type of schemes that you would like to do. I don't care what quarterback you have, what running back you have, what receiver you have. They could be all world. If that offensive line isn't worth anything, nothing goes. Nothing happens without that offensive line and defensive line doing their job. First of all, let's state that.
0: For sure.
1: Okay? Now, when you look at Cleveland, you've touched on it. I say, and I believe, matter of fact, I know, Cleveland has the best defense in that AFC North. Okay? So when you look at
0: that's a strong
1: you
0: take.
1: Look at them, yes. Yeah, I mean, let's come on now.
0: Let's talk about it. Let's talk about it. At all three levels. I mean,
1: Yes, sir. Been having it for a while. Because, again, it starts with that front. If that front is doing their job, then the secondary, you know, it can be some mistakes back there. Okay?
0: You know what I almost said, D-Day? If that front end ain't in gangster, that back end, it can't do its job, man. Shout out to Coach Sheehan, man.
1: Right.
0: But you know what you're talking about, Myron.
1: Right. Now, when you get into the coaching, you hit the nail again. When you look at that coach and his style and what he did for Lamar, right? And then you bring him over there with Deshaun Watson, who has similar skills as Lamar. Now,
0: for
1: granted,
0: sure.
1: it's been a while, and of course, everybody gives him the bad knock of his character, which I'm on that boat too.
0: Sure.
1: However, the boy still got skills.
0: It's
1: got
0: to be something in the tank, Myron. I appreciate the call, brother. We're gonna let you go, but I agree with Myron saying though. There's got to be something. That's how I feel. There's something. I'm not saying he's gonna get back to MVP form. It's not what I'm saying at all. But you mean to tell me that this brother just totally forgot how to play football? The way that Deshaun Watson has looked during his tenure with the Browns, he's quite literally been the worst quarterback in the NFL. And, like, that's – I'm laughing because that's no hyperbole. He has literally been the worst quarterback in the NFL. And that's why I keep – you notice I'm keeping it kind of open-ended here. I keep saying whoever is under center for the Browns because I don't know which way it's going to go. Because if I'm Todd Monken, think about this for, like, dinner options. Say you had, like, Domino's. Let me not name potential sponsors. That's a bad idea. Huh? Say you're just eating. You had three terrible dinner options, right? And you're like, oh. You weigh the pros and cons of each. Is one going to bust my stomach up? Is one going to cause me to have, like, acid reflux or something? And you choose. But you know all three of your options are dog doo-doo. If I'm Todd Monken, man, and I'm hungry, I'm trying to figure out what the hell I'm going to eat. It's Deshaun Watson, Shador Sanders, and Taylor Green. Ooh, it's like the free $9.99 buffet where you can get all you can eat, Chinese food, American food. And in 3 hours, you done turned yourself inside out. It's absolutely crazy. But if I'm Todd Monken, this is year one. Now, he's an older coach, so I wonder what his mentality is. It's year one, though. I'm thinking, well, who's got the most upside here? And I would just, every time Taylor Green, it's so funny, man. I can relate it back to my horrible Division III football career. It was this kid, man, that we had on our team at Bethany that was huge. 6'5", chiseled, looked like a bat out of hell. His name was, he went by Mississippi. He went by Mississippi. He was like 28 years old. he was a sophomore. But he was doing school late. And we so damn terrible at Bethany, man. And we doing installs, and coaches keep looking over at Mississippi. And it's like, hot damn. We so damn terrible. I keep looking over at this freakazoid thinking, well, he's got to be able to help us in some way. We're horrible. Keep looking over at him every time we practice. Like, look at that dude there. He finally gives Mississippi an opportunity. I think it was against Teal. Boy, it was an away game, so I didn't get to announce it. They come back. Everybody's talking about Mississippi got put on his ass. Mississippi this, Mississippi that. Everybody's talking about how Mississippi ain't worth a damn after watching him actually play. I feel like that's Todd Monken and Taylor Green. Todd Monken, all OTAs, looking over at Taylor. 4'3", 40, 6'5", gunslinger. probably thinking, I know it's something I can get out of that brother. I know it's something that I can squeeze out of him. We'll see if it actually happens, man. Y'all know who I want to start. Perfect timing, baby. I'm rooting for Shador. And look, I'm honest and transparent about it. I'm rooting for Shador. But the reports that have come out of Cleveland here, especially the one that we got today from Daniel of ESPN, I am a little interested to see, could Todd Monken possibly get anything, something, a drop, a sliver of hope, talent out of Deshaun Watson, man? Because calling a spade, he has been the worst quarterback in football since being acquired by the old Cleveland Browns, man. It's been nutty, man. We're going to keep things in the AFC North coming up. Aaron Rodgers put pen to paper with the Steelers over the weekend. You know how I feel about the long-term prospects of Rodgers in Pittsburgh? Yeah, it means nothing to me. He'll be gone before you know it. But what about 2026? What can the Steelers possibly be? We'll chew on that next here on Westwood One Sports Night.
2: Well, guess who's back?
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2: It's a one-year deal for the future Hall of Famer. Reunited with Coach Mike McCarthy, they won a Super Bowl in Green Bay. Can they do it again in the Steel City? Westwood One Sports.
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19: Sometimes you can tell a lot about what someone wants to do offline by looking at what they do online. Let me tell you about Pinterest's first parenting trend report. Pinterest is a huge platform. They have 600 million monthly users, 80 billion searches per month. The report found a shift from the iPad kid era to now, when parents are actually more interested in real-world adventures and hands-on activities. The Global Trends and Insights lead at Pinterest told us, families are thoughtfully designing childhoods rooted in creativity, intention, and meaningful experiences. One psychologist we spoke to said he sees this as a reflection of parents' desire to build core capacities in their children: resilience, curiosity, self-regulation, empathy. These things don't grow automatically, but are built through lived experience. I'm Dr. Sanjay Gupta, helping you live a better life.
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0: What up? Youngest in charge, Lynell Willingham, rocking out with you. We'll get you up to 3 a.m. Eastern time. We'll get back into the NBA coming up here momentarily, but Aaron Rodgers, in case you don't know, in case you've been living under a rock, Aaron Rodgers back with the Pittsburgh Steelers, 1 year, $23 million deal. Nice little raise from what he played on, played for rather, in 2025, about a $10 million increase. Are we sure, though, that Aaron Rodgers and Mike McCarthy can have success in the year 2026? Because I'm not, right? And here's my biggest thing. I go back to last year with Rodgers. He didn't do, first of all, the Pittsburgh clearly just wants to give out money. What the hell did Aaron Rodgers do last year to warrant a $10 million pay raise, people? We just giving away raises like that? Oof. That's my whole thing. What did he do to warrant the raise? And then two, Rodgers and Mike McCarthy were good once upon a time. Rodgers was an elite first ballot Hall of Fame quarterback once upon a time. He's not that anymore. And going out and getting him Mike Pittman, going out and getting him Jeremy Bernard, that's not going to change anything. Last year, Aaron Rodgers dead last in the NFL in yards per attempt. It's not because of the receiving core, guys. It's the whole thing. Like, it's going to be a crazy analogy. Just stick with me. When people are – Denton, I'm sorry. When people are losing their hair, and it's happening a lot to some folks that I know. When your hairline starts receding, LeBron goes to Turkey to try to revive that damn hairline. You can't – there's nothing you can do about it. You're screwed genetically. There's nothing you can do. You can't beat Father Time. Aaron Rodgers and Mike McCarthy, like, them signing and drafting Jeremy Bernard and trading for Mike Pittman, that's not going to Turkey for your hairline. Aaron Rodgers is old. He's 42. And Mike McCarthy, let's get on him. I'm not sure. Maybe this is a little bit of bias. Are we sure he's a good coach in 2026? Why was he available? Think about what he did in Dallas. Think about how that team underachieved. That was a Super Bowl caliber offense with arguably the best pass rusher in football, not named Myles Garrett, getting after the quarterback. And they couldn't turn it into a playoff win. They couldn't turn it into a playoff run. I think Aaron Rodgers and Mike McCarthy together in Pittsburgh. My OGs out there, when Bobby Brown went back on tour, and Bobby Brown clearly wasn't the same as he was when he was younger performing as Bobby Brown. But you wanted to go see him because it's Bobby Brown. this nostalgia that comes with it. That's Aaron Rodgers. And Aaron Rodgers ain't got nothing on Bobby Brown. 310-840-4910. So when I saw this name pop up on the call line, I knew we had to get to it. Our good pal, Miss Jane in Tucson, checking in. Welcome into Westwood One Sports Night, Miss Jane. How are you?
1: Hi. I haven't talked to you for a while. My cell phone blew up and I couldn't text Denton. He's my best friend and I couldn't text him. Anyway, I wanted to tell you about my friends in Pittsburgh. I lived there most of my life. Yeah. So everybody I know is a Steeler fan.
0: What are they? Are they going to like what I had to say or what?
1: No. Well, they agree. Okay. Absolutely agree. I do not know one person who wanted Rodgers to come back. And they all say they're willing to have a losing season in order to try out these new quarterbacks.
0: So are you calling us off a landline right now? I'm sorry. We love your Steelers takes. If you want to keep going,
1: I'm calling you on a landline.
0: You have a house phone in 2000?
1: I had to have a phone for deaf people for my mother, and you have to have a landline. You have to have a landline to have one of those. So when my cell phone blew up, I have to use my landline.
0: So can we get to the bottom of this?
21: How did the cell phone blow up, Miss Jane?
0: Yeah.
1: Well, I don't know. It just went black and it stopped working, and I took it to some people who deal with my computer.
0: You know,
1: Miss Jane,
0: you know they say once you go black, you never go back. So I don't know. Maybe
1: I think there's something to be said for that. Yeah, I believe
0: you're
1: in the
0: right it is, Miss Jane. Miss Jane, I'm glad that we get to hear from you. We love that you always hit us up on the text line. You're always bringing good thoughts. Denton, see, she made it a point of emphasis after her phone blew up to call in tonight just so we could talk to her. You're a real fan, Miss Jane.
1: Right. I miss you guys. I'm listening to the show. I just can't talk back, which is a problem for me.
0: Real quick, before we let you go, Miss Jane. Do you think Rodgers and Mike McCarthy will have any sort of success in 26?
1: I think they're going to do what they always do, which is get, 8 wins and 7 losses or something stupid like that. I don't think anybody thinks they're going to get in playoffs or anything like that.
0: Yeah. I hope. Maybe Will Howard is going to end up being like the Mississippi for Coach McCarthy. He's just going to see him over on the sideline and go, damn it, that Will Howard. I got to play him. Hopefully Will Howard does better than Mississippi did against Teal. That's all I'll say.
1: That's a good point.
0: Miss Jane, I appreciate you as always, my friend.
1: Okay, 310-840.
0: Take
1: care.
0: I got to go. But you're going to want to stick around for this. Because I can't get my brother off my mind. That Mississippi boy. I wonder, like, will Will Howard be the Mississippi for Mike McCarthy? That's the big question here. If you're a Steelers fan, will he be too tantalized by his physical profile and say, we've got to play him?
21: I'm dying to know, like, 28-year-old playing college football at a D3, was he at least, like, a nice enough dude to be around? Like, what does a 28-year-old talk to with his young teammates?
0: So he loved 50 Cent. He loved G-Unit. Huge G-Unit fan. Shocker, right? I told you, he had this sub in the back of his car, man, booming music around campus. He was the dude, man. Imagine him walking in to, like, your 8 a.m. class in the middle of August with a wife beater and oversized jean shorts, just big as hell, swole as hell. He's got dreads. He fits the whole aesthetic. But he was, like, the nicest dude in the world. He was from Mississippi. We called him Mississippi. He had this southern charm about him, dude, that, like, I loved. I had a situation. I threw up on my cell phone, missed practice, ended up quitting the football team, then I got in the booth. During that moment, he was so sweet to me, the southern charm. He was my roommate, too, so I really got to know Brother Mississippi. And Mississippi, look, the chicks love Mississippi. I'm going to be honest with you, right? Mississippi is this big, muscular, tatted-up dreadhead that walks around campus damn near half-naked. Everybody was going crazy over Mississippi. But we all knew, man, something was a little bit off of Mississippi. And I didn't think that, though. He was my roommate. I knew him better than everyone else did. Me and him always broke bread. Like, if I ran out of noodles or mac and cheese, he'd let me use some of his. We're sharing stuff. That's what roommates do. I had an 8 a.m. class my sophomore year while I was roommates with Mississippi. And I was just total transparency. I was ass at getting up to get to my 8 a.m. And it was an easy 8 a.m. too. It was communications. The fact that my advisor did that to me is crazy. But one morning, I had to get up for my 8 a.m. And Mississippi had told me the night before, hey, man, and really had been talking about it for a while, I miss my girl, bruh. He's a 28-year-old Southern cat from Mississippi. He loves love. He said, I miss my girl, bruh. I think I'm going to have her come up here. I miss my girl, bruh. So I said, that's cool. I don't mind you having. I appreciate you even asking, can you bring a girl here? Because that's just being, you know, courteous to your roommate. I said, yeah, you can bring her. And he said, I got to tell you something, bruh. She got a sister. I said, oh, Mississippi. I almost spelled it M-I-S-S-I-P-P-I. I got excited. I said, oh, she got a sister. So we're going to have a good time. You know how I was getting down to college. We're going to indulge in some herbal essence, eat some mac and cheese, and we're going to talk to these sisters. The sisters weren't exactly sisters, first and foremost. Let me just say that. Despite them being from Mississippi, they weren't exactly sisters. And Coach Garvey kept looking over at Mississippi saying, damn, I'd love to put him in. If Coach Garvey would have seen these two women out on the practice field, he wouldn't have wanted to put them in too. Dude, nothing like it. I swear for the Lord, I promise you. I'm knocking on the door because I'm like, dog, I got to get in. I'm trying to brush my teeth. I'm waking up late for the 8 a.m. We in the shower, bro. First of all, what the hell? We be wearing the shower. It's like 7:46 in the morning in Bethany, West Virginia. What the hell are you doing? Showering together. Don't get freaky in the morning. Nah, they in the shower. Mississippi comes up behind me. I'm like, I thought you were in there. The sisters had to bathe each other because they had some hard-to-reach areas because their circumference was that large. That's story time with the youngest in charge, Lynnell Willingham. Moral of the story, Southern people are the best. 310-840-4910 is the number. Shout out to Mississippi, man. I really wish he could hear this. Honestly, that was my dog, man. Mississippi, good people. Mississippi was good people. Is Will Howard going to be Mike McCarthy's Mississippi? 310-840-4910. The other piece of it is this, and I want to harp more on Mike McCarthy, because it feels like, right? It feels like with Mike McCarthy, his legacy, his reputation, I think, precedes him. Is that the phrase I'm looking for? Like, Mike McCarthy was a good coach back in the day when him and Aaron Rodgers were running together in their prime. But like I brought up, when they were in Dallas, talking about Mike McCarthy, when he was in Dallas, it's not like the Cowboys met expectations. You know what I'm saying? It's not like the Cowboys were this group to be reckoned with. So I have real doubts and reservations about whether or not Mike McCarthy and Rodgers are going to have success here. Mike McCarthy, 49-35 in Dallas. They only won one playoff game, though. They only won one playoff game. Rodgers and McCarthy in Green Bay, numbers are the numbers. 107 wins. They won a Super Bowl, 6 AFC North titles, 3 conference championship games in 11 years with Rodgers. NFC North, I mean, the two have had success in the past, but like I said earlier in the show, familiarity can be the worst thing sometimes, man. You know it. We all got family that we love and some family that we tolerate. But when it comes to family, right, they say don't mix business and pleasure all the time. You don't just go out hiring people because you're familiar. You got to hire people based on their credibility and their ability to do the job. Hire folks based off of merit, not off of familiarity. Outside of the familiarity that Rodgers has with McCarthy, what is the benefit? What is the benefit of him being the guy in Pittsburgh this year? Here's the thing. I say it all the time. Don't listen to what they say. Watch what they do. Oliver, if you got it ready real quick. Mike McCarthy, at the league meetings this past spring, it honestly knocked my damn socks off. We knew that Mike McCarthy, you know, before he took the job, was rumored to like Will Howard. Turns out he doesn't just like Will Howard. He loves Will Howard. He had this to say about the second-year signal caller at the spring meetings.
2: If I was drafting players that year, he wouldn't have been around in the fifth or sixth round. I mean, I valued him higher than that based off Kansas State. Man, I thought he jumped out of the TV set during the college playoffs. I mean, what is there not to like about the guy? So I think he's definitely a real prospect as a starting quarterback.
0: Hey, So you like him, huh? If my thing is if you're Mike McCarthy and you really feel this way about him, why were you going and chasing after your ex? If you really are in love with your new fling, if you really see potential in you and your new fling, why are you running after your ex? Here's the thing, though. We all got somebody that we got on speed dial when times get hard and you're a little lonely at night. You got somebody you cut luck with that you call. That could be Aaron Rodgers for the Steelers. You know what you're getting out of Rodgers. You've been here before. You've been down this block. You've never taken Will Howard out. You've never given Will Howard the opportunity to show that he's what's best for business. So give him a fair shot. I always say it, though, too, right? We heard what Mike McCarthy said, but watch what they do. Today in practice, out at OTAs, Brooke Pryor of ESPN broke this news. Aaron Rodgers got first-team reps. Duh, they didn't bring him there to not start him, right? And you know who got second-team reps? Will Howard. Leaping Mason Rudolph on the depth chart. Ahead of third-round pick Drew Aller. So like I said, don't listen to what they say. Watch what they do. If he's getting second-team reps, what does that mean? That means in Mike McCarthy's mind, Will Howard is one play away from being the guy. So if you really feel that confident in him, if you've really got that type of belief in him, as you said, then if it's close and if he continues to play well throughout the course of the spring, talking about Will Howard, why don't the Steelers just have an open quarterback competition at camp? Are they scared of starting Will Howard? Because here's the thing. You can't fool the players. You can't. You can't fool the locker room. Mike McCarthy can have his premonitions about Aaron Rodgers all you want. But if Howard's the better guy, the locker room's going to tell you. And the preseason in camp is going to tell you as well. So if it's close between those two dudes in a pseudo quarterback competition, you go with the younger guy. You go with the younger guy. And the start to the season that Pittsburgh has, hey, look, you're either going to sink or swim if you're Will Howard. But here's the thing, like I keep saying, you have a contingency plan. If it doesn't go well with Will Howard to start the season, right, in your first four games, home for Atlanta, at New England, home for Cincy, at Cleveland, if it doesn't go well for him during that stretch and you're losing games and you feel yourself quickly falling out of contention in terms of the AFC playoff picture, then guess what? Go to Aaron Rodgers. Now, if you're winning, and Will Howard's struggling a little bit, but you're winning, that's the key, you rock out with him and let him grow through those mistakes. Because I think, based off of what they're saying and them giving him second-team reps, I think there's some meat on the bone in terms of what he could be for them long-term. Jim is in Boston wanting to check in. What's going on, Jim? Welcome into West Oakland Sports Night.
3: Hey, Linnell. Good night.
0: What's going on?
3: Well, with Rodgers and McCarthy, right, they're mm-hmm. bonded because of Green Bay. Howard's not going to get a chance unless Rodgers really, really, I think, falters. I don't think they're giving this kid a chance.
0: But if they're giving him second-team reps, if they're giving him second-team reps and having him catapult, remember, the Steelers, because they're going with Rodgers, right, just stick with me here for a second. Them going with Rodgers tells you what they think of themselves. They think they're a championship contender, right? If you're a title contender, your backup quarterback position is so, so important. So to entrust him with that responsibility, to have it where he's one play away from being the guy, I think that tells you everything you need to know about how they feel about the kid.
3: Well, I look at it differently. Now, I say to myself that, all right, they got the aspirations for championship with Rodgers. But if Rodgers goes down, that's when they cash it in and sort of say, you know what, we'll give Howard a chance. Yeah. We'll play for the draft pick. Because if Rodgers does, if he plays like he did last year, they're not going to go anywhere. They're not. Rodgers is honestly done.
0: That's what it feels like. But their relationship with one another is why he's in the building. I appreciate the call, brother. 310-840-4910. I said it earlier. I can give a rat's ass if Mike McCarthy and Aaron Rodgers like each other. If they like each other, go do ayahuasca together. It doesn't mean you have to sign him as the Steelers quarterback. Sometimes relationships need to get put to an end. Date to marry, Steelers. We're going to get back into the NBA coming up here as we ease our way into the 2 a.m. hour on the East Coast. The Timberwolves lost in six. Do they need a co-star for Anthony Edwards? That's what we chew on next here on Westwood One Sports Night.
5: Well, guess who's back?
6: Aaron Rodgers has finally decided to return to the Pittsburgh Steelers.
5: It's a one-year deal for the future Hall of Famer. Reunited with Coach Mike McCarthy, they won a Super Bowl in Green Bay. Can they do it again in the Steel City? Westwood One Sports.
22: 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It appears by its own numbers, the U.S. government seems insolvent. 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
26: The problem for Kraft is that it's not going away. 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
27: A Better Life with Dr. Sanjay Gupta.
19: So-called superagers, they are an enviable segment of the population. People who are older than 80, whose brains function like someone a fraction of their age. It's true, a lot of these people have genetics on their side, but more and more research is bearing out the idea that people who practice good brain health also slow their cognitive decline. Dr. Richard Isaacson, a pioneer in the Alzheimer's space, told us that, quote, his studies have found lifestyle changes including diet, exercise, reducing stress and optimizing sleep, along with managing vascular risk factors with certain medications, can actually help grow brain areas and also reduce telltale signs of Alzheimer's, such as tau tangles and amyloid plaques. What else helps? Staying social, surrounding yourself with family and friends, and maybe even volunteering for a real sense of purpose. I'm Dr. Sanjay Gupta, helping you live a better life.
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20: One sports night. Here's Lynnell Willingham.
0: Yes, indeed. You heard the big voice guy. Youngest in charge, Lynnell Willingham, still kicking it with you as we get you up to 3 a.m. Eastern time here on Westwood One Sports Tonight. We'll get into the lead story of the night coming up momentarily. Fireworks in Game 1 of the Western Conference Finals. We'll provide you wall-to-wall coverage of that coming up here momentarily. One of the teams that has advanced to the Western Conference Finals was the San Antonio Spurs. They did so because they were able to knock off Anthony Edwards and the Minnesota Timberwolves. And my biggest takeaway from the Western Conference postseason to this point, one of my biggest takeaways, is the simple fact that I feel like Anthony Edwards needs a legitimate co-star. Julius Randle, and what he provided for that group throughout the postseason, simply was not good enough. What do I know? I'm just some pudgy sports radio host. Let's hear it from the leader of the Timberwolves, Chris Finch. He had this to say about the pairing of Anthony Edwards and one Julius Randle.
8: They kind of both play in the same rhythm, so I feel like it's, you know, maybe your turn, my turn a bit, you know, rather than having a two-man game such as Denver has with Murray and Jokic. But they both, you know, can have the ability to create for each other, which I think came and went at times. I think it could have been a little bit more consistent. I don't think it's a bad fit. I just feel like, you know, maybe as a coaching staff, we didn't do a good enough job of teasing it out in the ways that we could have.
0: Chris Finch, I respect it, brother. It's a bad fit. Let's call it what it is. Not only is it a bad fit, it's a horrible fit. Julius Randle, first and foremost, the thing that irritated me the most, and other players spoke about it subliminally, his body language, I thought, throughout this series, it's just not good enough, man. Not something you expect to see from a guy that was one of your leaders. Julius Randle, a guy that during the regular season was your second leading scorer. He was the Robin to Ant-Man's Batman.

0: less than 48 hours after, you know, the Timberwolves went down, folks already a chirping about what is next in Minnesota. According to Kurt Halen of NBC Sports, longtime NBA insider, Minnesota is looking to drastically, quote, drastically shake up its core this offseason. There is one trade that is being rumored by NBC Sports and Kurt Halen. It's also being corroborated by John Krasinski at The Athletic, who covers the T-Wolves for The Athletic. The T-Wolves expected to be fully engaged in the Giannis Antetokounmpo sweepstakes. They're going after Giannis, potentially? That's interesting here. Here's the thing, though, about one Giannis Antetokounmpo. I don't want him to go to Minnesota. I want him to suffer. I want Giannis to go somewhere where he's going to have to be miserable. See, after he won the finals in 2021 and he went to Chick-fil-A. I went to Chick-fil-A and I ordered a bunch of nuggets. I brought out Linnell Embiid in full capacity this weekend. I tried to get into Linnell Antetokounmpo there. It's a smooth transition. Just bear with me here. Everyone fell in love with Giannis. But 4 straight years in the postseason, you saw him come up short and not even advance past round one. His teammate, if we got it ready, Oliver Popular, his teammate, Miles Turner, had this to say about Giannis and his actions during this past basketball season. Take a listen.
1: Doc Rivers, he didn't find anybody. Guys were late all the time. Guys were, you know, showing up to film whenever they wanted to show up. Guys were missing meetings. Like, it was one of the craziest things I personally ever experienced. We literally, if the plane took off at 2 o'clock, we weren't leaving until 4:30. I'm being so serious, bro. It was crazy, dog. Guys were an hour late to the plane. It got to the point where I knew not to show up until like an hour after they said the plane was taken off. It was crazy.
2: So who's the teammate that's most likely to be late?
1: Giannis. Giannis is going to show up whenever he wants, really, you know. I think that this kind of just came with the territory at that. And once I kind of saw what was going down, I was like, hey, man, more power to you. They ain't going to find you. Do what you do.
0: Miles, what do you mean I show up late to things? What do you mean that I show up late to things? I am Giannis Antetokounmpo. Is it a failure? Is it really considered a failure that we did not advance this year in the NBA's postseason? Is it really considered was Michael Jordan considered a failure when he didn't win the championship? How many championships did Michael Jordan win? Was it considered a failure when he didn't win championships? Giannis Antetokounmpo to me. I lost every ounce of respect. Once I heard that from Miles Turner, who, by the way, we sure we want him in our locker room? If that's the type of tea he's about to be spilling, oh, yikes, Miles Turner. It made me look at Giannis totally different, man. For you to be a star in this league and to be one of the faces of this league, to be a guy that folks are supposed to look up to, there's a certain level of class and dignity that you're supposed to carry yourself with. The bigger picture issue with him showing up, as you know, Miles said, hour and a half late for a flight taking off. Do you just have zero respect for your teammates? Do you have zero respect for the folks within the organization? What a selfish clown Miles Turner just made Giannis out to be. That's the only way I can describe it. If it's true, because we don't know if it's 100% true, but I assume Miles Turner, big ass, ain't got nothing to lie about. And Giannis was butthurt about it and responded immediately over the weekend, posting a video of him and his sons working on free throws, saying that he was unbothered and minding his business, and he used some random cookie emoji. I get annoyed with Giannis and all of his public sex jokes. I get annoyed with the fact that America acts as if he could do no wrong. And I get annoyed that he's treating his teammates and coaching staff like they don't matter. Doc Rivers, you're supposed to be from the old school. You think your old school Atlanta Hawks teammates would be okay with you not fining your players for showing up late? Where is your backbone? Maybe that lack of discipline is why Austin Rivers wasn't good enough to be a real player in this league. Everybody's getting it tonight just because I feel like it. Westwood One Sports Night continues. Final hour of power coming your way next. A lot more to get to, including the biggest story.

0: of the night. Victor Wembanyama with a historic performance in the Western Conference Finals. We'll recap it next.
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0: of power here on Westwood One Sports Night. Youngest and Charles and Willingham rocking out with you as we get you up to 3 a.m. Eastern time. What a night it has been. If you're just joining us, we had a good old-fashioned slobber knocker in game one of the Western Conference Finals. I said it to kick off the show, man. What we got to see tonight, first and foremost, two evenly matched teams, the whole nine. But what we got to see tonight was chapter one of what I think is going to be the next best rivalry in all the pro sports. Victor Wembanyama and the Spurs going into OKC and knocking off the Thunder, 122-115, and Wemby, I don't want to hyperbolize it, he was historically good tonight. 41 points on 14-25 shooting, 24 rebounds. Can I just reiterate that to really hit the point and really get it across? 41 points tonight on an efficient 14-25. Then he had 24 rebounds, 3 blocks, 9 of the 24 rebounds were offensive rebounds. Wembanyama, the first player to have 35-plus points and 20-plus rebounds in a conference finals game since Barkley in 1993. So quite literally a historic performance tonight from Wemby. He was the story, man. Think about just his trajectory here. Like, I'm getting tired of saying it, but I'm not. Like, every chance he gets, Victor Wembanyama answers the bell. Think about the adversity he's had to overcome here in this postseason. Having the concussion in round one, his very next game gives you 27-15. Elbows Naz Reid in the neck, then gives you 40 the next night. Whenever he is met with adversity, this cat responds. And I think his team, and we've said it all year long, his team and their ability to take after him, it's why they're in this position. Stephon Castle, and the way that he played tonight. Dylan Harper, we'll get to him in a second. He was historically good tonight. Real quick here on Dylan Harper. Most points scored by a rookie in their first conference finals game since 81. Since 1981, dog. Just giving it to you raw. He's tied for the most points in the NBA this postseason. Well, he came into tonight tied with Naz Reid. After his performance, clearly has the most points now in the postseason here in this NBA playoffs, man. He has been spectacular. For a rookie to be ready for that big of a stage, and here's the other kicker for Dylan Harper. There was no De'Aaron Fox tonight for San Antonio. He was on the shelf. And the Spurs, word to Jay-Z, get that dirt off your shoulder. No worries, no big deal. We'll brush it off, we'll be fine. Victor Wembanyama tonight is one of those legacy performances, man. His 28-foot three-pointer that he took to tie the game up, if he doesn't hit that shot, guys, San Antonio loses. That game is over if Wemby does not hit the three that he hit in transition. Think about it, man. This is a 7-foot-4 cyborg that we're watching. We have quite literally never, ever seen anything like this before. There is no player in sports that's ever had his logo embody him more than Victor Wembanyama. It's a damn alien. He's the new face of Nike. And his logo is an alien. You know why? Because what we're seeing on the floor, it looks like it's coming from someone that hopped out of a damn UFO. I fail to understand, I feel like, just what he's doing. It's hard for me to, like, conceptualize it, put it into words. This is a guy that has the ability, if he stays healthy, to legitimately be the best player of all time. And I know a lot of our OGs out there aren't going to like that. I know that's going to bother you because you like Wilt and there's 100 points on paper and you like the fact that they were playing against HVAC technicians and veterinarians and substitute teachers and so on and so forth. Look, what we're seeing right now for Victor Wembanyama, I don't know if it'll ever be duplicated. I don't know if there's anybody else that'll come down the pipeline like this dude. And what he showed you tonight with the bravado and the flair that he's giving you, you have an after dunking all over Chet Holmgren. Like, he's a superstar, guys. And at 22 years of age, guess what? Guess the hell what? He's not going anywhere for a very, very long time. If he's able to stay healthy, I'm telling you, if he's able to stay healthy, we're bearing witness to potentially the greatest player of all time. Potentially the greatest player of all time. The story tonight, though, in this basketball game, yeah, Wemby and the Spurs did a tremendous job defensively. They made life tough for SGA and company. But for the Thunder, from their vantage point, you needed tonight. The Spurs came into this one shorthanded. No De'Aaron Fox. You were getting Jalen Williams back. Everything was supposed to turn up OKC tonight. Going into it, everything was turning up OKC. But then when the whistle blew, it's almost like, man, back in the day with our guy Festus, and I forgot the other guy, Biscuits and Gravy, whenever that damn ding, ding, ding, he goes from to Arr! That's what it feels like whenever, you know, the game is tipped off for the Spurs, man. There is another level that they tap into. And look, I was guilty just like you all were. I thought, man, maybe they're too young. But then it got to a certain point, that stretch that they went on in February, where it was the best month of basketball that we've seen maybe ever. That month of February let me know, you know what, this group's ready. This group may be young, but this group is ready to take that next step. They are built perfectly to take out the Oklahoma City Thunder. The big question is, will they do it? Well, if they can continue to hold, you know, shade of 4 points at a half, which they did in the first half tonight, that four-point performance in the first half tonight, lowest scoring half in the postseason from Shea since 2020. So they were awesome tonight on that end of the floor. The MVP knows he's got to be better. He spoke about it post-game in terms of what he needs to do to get this series back tied up.
1: Areas for improvement moving forward to Wednesday?
2: Yeah, quality opponent. We knew it was going to be a dogfight. We just got to be better. Me in particular have to play better, especially against a team of this caliber. Nothing more than that.
1: How'd you feel about just pace, tempo, both up the floor and in the half court offensively?
2: Yeah, exactly what I expected. Fast. They play very fast. Exactly what I expected in the game. Just got to be better out there.
0: I love it. Taking accountability like a real MVP should, man. Here's the thing when it comes to SGA and company. J.J. Redick and company put the blueprint out. Every time Shea Gilgeous-Alexander got the ball inside of the three-point line, the help defender was coming. Every time he tried to get to that mid-range at the free throw line, help defender comes and it forces him to get the basketball out of his hands. It's why you saw Alex Caruso get in his bag tonight. He knocked down 8 triples and gave you 30 points off the bench. Why? He was the guy that was consistently left open. That was a game plan strategy, a game plan decision from Mitch Johnson, the head coach of the San Antonio Spurs. And because they got the W, you can say that it worked. If you're a Thunder fan here, does it feel like a spoiled performance? Does it feel like a wasted performance? Alex Caruso went off tonight. Yet you're not up 1-0 in this series. If you're San Antonio, the fact that you could withstand a 30-point Alex Caruso performance off the pine, it should show you, hey, you're nothing to be played with. You're nothing to be slept on. Honestly. And being up 1-0 now in this series, it sure as hell feels like they're about to take this bad boy all the way. But you know what they say about the NBA postseason? A series does not start until the road team picks up a victory. That kind of feels like where we stand right now when it comes to Spurs and Thunder, game one here. Victor Wembanyama, though, was the story tonight. Remember the narrative going into the postseason. I said it right here on this program. There was no star under more pressure going into the NBA second season than one Victor Wembanyama. His postseason debut, when you talk about him potentially being, you know, the greatest of all time, you got to show up when it mattered. And all postseason long, all Wemby has done is show up when his team needs him the most. They went and stole one tonight in Oklahoma City, and he was historically good a guy that played 29 minutes per night during the regular season, gave you 49 minutes, 41 points, 24 rebounds, three blocks, but altered a bevy of other different looks. He's the real deal. Despite his performance tonight, though, we found out on Sunday that SGA going to win his second consecutive MVP. Here's what Wemby had to say about his counterpart getting the hardware.
3: I still got a lot to learn. And I want to get that trophy, you know, many times in my career.
0: He needs it. Can't you tell? Can't you tell he needs it, America? He needs that MVP trophy. He wants the finals trophy more than anything, I think at least. But he needs that MVP trophy. And that was Wemby's way of also saying, what you mean, how do I feel watching him win MVP? Didn't y'all just see me bust this man's ass for the better part of an hour? We got free basketball tonight, y'all. And I gave you a historical performance in my conference finals debut. That energy, man, it trickles down to the other members of the San Antonio Spurs. I told you we bring up Dylan Harper. And look, Dylan Harper may be a bad example. He's a little bit different, cut from a different cloth. It's in his DNA, greatness. And you saw it from him tonight. Getting the start because De'Aaron Fox still, you know, dealing with that lingering ankle sprain that he suffered in game six. Going into tonight, Dylan Harper was tied with Naz Reid of the T-Wolves for the most points off the bench in the NBA's playoffs. Tonight, Dylan Harper, what was the exact minute total, guys? 47 minutes tonight. For a rookie, Dylan Harper, 24 points, 11 rebounds, 6 assists, and then a NBA Conference Finals record for a rookie. 7 steals, getting active offensively, getting active defensively as well. He was awesome. The reigning sixth man of the year, Keldon Johnson, he put his fingerprints on this one as well. 22 big minutes, 3 threes off the bench. He was cooking, doing his thing, but just like all of us, he was in awe of that freak, Victor Wembanyama.
4: Victor's logo 3 in the first overtime game. You just told us what you thought. Say it again for the people that are watching. What did you think when that thing went up to tie this game up?
5: If you ever play Call of Duty,
4: which I have,
5: and you get a 25 kill streak, it felt like he dropped a nuke down on the court, and it was crazy. That was a big time shot.
0: What an analogy, man! And yeah, it's almost as a nuke airstrike. I mean, Wembanyama tonight just totally blitzed OKC, and they had no answer for him. They had no answer for him, man. I just continue to be impressed by the mentality. And I know I sound like a broken record, but, like, once again, y'all thought I was playing last week. I hope y'all were paying attention tonight. Brother's so stressed. No, not even stressed. He's as cool as the other side of the pillow. What did that one Gatorade commercial say? Cool as a Yeti holding frozen spaghetti. He's meditating at the free throw line, guys. He's meditating at the free throw line. Brother's built different, man. Cut from a different cloth. That mentality trickles down to the rest of his teammates, man. And it's easy for us to notice. It's easy for his teammates to notice. His head coach notices as well. Mitch Johnson, post-game, talking about the stellar performance and, more importantly, the mentality of one Victor Wembanyama.
3: I think that young man is... he has a rare desire to step into every moment that's in front of him. And I think he has showed in his 3 years in a lot of different situations with a lot of different circumstances that he's going to attack those moments. Doesn't mean they'll always work out for him or be exactly the outcome that he wants, but he has some rare God-given ability. He puts in even more work and preparation into trying to maximizing that. And his disposition and mentality and approach is reflected at times in the way he handles those moments.
0: Absolutely cut from a totally different cloth, man. And everybody notices it. There's a epic picture that you're probably going to see online tomorrow, and it's towards the end of the game, and it's Wemby kind of just having a moment to himself, looking out into the crowd, hands on his hips, kind of like, damn, I'm really doing this. And his teammates are like, oh, snap, that's Wemby. Oh, they're all pointing at him. They're, you know, trying to make him feel, they're teasing him low-key just because he's that damn good, and he's got this, as Mitch Johnson referenced, like, there's this disposition. He's just, he's humble, man, soft-spoken. I don't even know if it's fair to call him soft-spoken at this point. Like, he pops it. He dunked on Ted Holmgren and said, ah! So he's boisterous. He's got bravado. He's got flair. More importantly, he's got skill. His ability, I don't think he gets to this level without the mentality. He's got a desire to be great. He's got a desire to be the absolute best. And sometimes you can say you want to be the best all day long, but he continues day in and day out to leave little breadcrumbs and show you, hey, like, I really am about that action. Now, whether I'm able to stay healthy or not, that ain't up to me, but I'm going to do everything in my power, you know, to leave my legacy on this group. 310-840-4910 is the number. If you want to hit us up on the talk and text line, we're going to get into Shai Gilgeous-Alexander coming up here momentarily. Let's get to our guy, Jim in New Hampshire, wanting to chime in. What's going on, Jim? Welcome into Westwood One Sports Talk.
6: How you doing? You know, I called in about a month ago, and you were saying, Bobby, you're on probably the best thing we've ever seen. And I kind of doubted it because I grew up watching Larry Bird, Michael, and everything like that. This guy's probably going to be the best athlete we ever seen in our life.
0: I'm telling you, man. It's incredible.
6: Yeah, man. He's got it. I mean, he's all over the place. He's getting 40-something points and 20-something rebounds. He's unselfish, and he's just got the whole game wrapped up.
0: Here's the other thing that I'll go back to, Jim, and I appreciate the call. For you to go from 29 minutes per night in the regular season to playing 49 minutes tonight in this double OT contest, you know what they call that? Mr. Stay Ready to keep from getting ready. That's the telltale sign of a pro's pro. He gets it. They may have restricted him to 29 minutes tonight throughout the course of the regular season, but make no mistake about it. The work that he put in, he could have went 49 minutes on a night-in, night-out basis. This dude, he's obsessive about the work. It's Kobe Bryant-esque. It's Michael Jordan-esque. And, oh, he just so happens to be 7'4", and the most skilled big man we've ever seen. Argue with somebody you love. Hopefully that's me. I don't know what else to say. I have run out of adjectives at this point to describe the greatness of this dude. It's mentality. It's skill. It's the never-say-die attitude. And it's the humility that I think he plays with as well. He's not a violent guy. He's not trying to be dirty or nasty to anybody. That elbow to Nas was a little bit of a get back, you don't know me like that. That's what that was. That was a whoa. You were breathing the same oxygen. Should never happen. And look, the way that he gets scratched on and clawed on and ripped at, he hasn't burst out yet. He hasn't tweaked out yet. He's the real deal, man. Wemby for president. Bob wanting to chime in. What's going on, Bob?
7: Is Bob in Rhode Island you're talking about?
0: Yeah, there's only one Bob, and it's you in Rhode Island, brother. What's going on?
7: Okay, brother. I hope the Knicks win the championship. I think if Brunson comes through in the clutch for one time, maybe they'll win. I think he's a choke artist. But...
0: Can I be honest with you? I'm going to let you continue because you're my main man. That's the problem with you, obnoxious, stubborn, self-centered Knicks fan. You might as well be. This is Wemby's time.
7: I hate the Celtics. That's, anybody except the Celtics.
0: Anybody. I don't give a piss about nothing but the Tide. That's what you sound like.
7: What's that?
0: Have a good night, pal. 310-840-4910. We're sitting here trying to give Wemby his flowers. You know, call talking about. Jalen Brunson is the antithesis of Victor Wembanyama. That's not just because they're, you know, one's tall and one's short. Yes, it is. But, man, I just am at a loss for words. when it comes to Wemby. The bigger story tonight, as we mentioned, Caruso went off, yet the Thunder didn't win this game. SGA, 4 points in the first half, man. Lowest scoring total in a half in a postseason game for him since 2020, dog. Hopefully he's able to get it together. I got Joe out in San Diego. Joe, what's going on, good guy? Welcome in.
8: Hey, how's it going, man?
0: Going good.
8: Yeah, hey, me and you, we spoke about 2 weeks ago, and I mentioned to you that Stephon Castle was a key ingredient for the San Antonio Spurs, and I also said that the key is keeping Wembanyama healthy. And what's Robert from Maryland's got to say? He was telling you that OKC, they just San Antonio don't have no chance. Robert from Maryland said they have no chance. Well, yeah. I told my friends 3 weeks ago, I go, I'll tell you what, if San Antonio and OKC play, if San Antonio gets a split, they will take OKC out, and they got the split they needed, so look out.
0: Because, look, here's what it is. Now it's set up for them to close it out in Game 6 like they did in the last series.
8: That's correct.
0: They're primed and ready for it, man. It don't got to go 7. It probably will, though. I appreciate the call as always, man. This dude, Victor Wembanyama, this series is going to be an absolute bloodbath, man. I'm here for it. I love good hoop. You all should love good hoop. And then you got to just appreciate the way the two teams were put together, man. They're evenly matched. Two organizations that are the gold standard to me, not in just basketball, but in pro sports, man. Sam Presti and what he's done putting that group together. We know about the Spurs legacy. Good time to be a hoop fan. Rode is in Virginia. Wanting to check in. What's going on, Rope?
9: Hey, how's it going here? Let's drink from the Big Dipper now. In the history of the NBA, there have been 6 occurrences of a player getting 60 points and 40 rebounds. Wemby in the NBA, 0. Wilt, 6. How is it that Babe Ruth, he can get the credit here that he deserves, but Will can't? That's my take. All right, have a good night.
0: You know what? There was something I could have said in response to that, but I'm in honor of the future GOAT Wemby. I'm going to let him have it, man. I thought, you know, Rode in Virginia's called and like giving us a, remember we had that rhymer? That rhymer early on in the early portions of this program, that guy that called in and tried to make it. I thought that was Rode, but then he took it from one place to another. Bottom line is, Victor Wembanyama is that damn good. Excited to see his progression here throughout the course of the NBA postseason. Game number 2 of the Western Conference Finals going to come your way on Wednesday. Tomorrow night, Knicks. Cavs game 1 from the world's most famous arena. Super duper excited about that. You should be super duper excited about what's next. Denton's deliberations, what's on the mind of the super producer. That is next.
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10: 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Here's Lindell Willingham.
0: Indeed it is West Wood One Sports Night. With the youngest in charge, Lindell Willingham. About a half hour left to go with you, man. I'm sad about it. We've covered a lot tonight. We've had a hell of a time. Victor Wembanyama giving us a hell of a lot to talk about. We dabbled in the NFL a little bit. You crazy Steeler fans out there, for some reason, believe Aaron Rodgers is going to work out for you. I got news for you. It won't happen. Programming note, tomorrow, current AEW superstar Adam Copeland, former WWE Hall of Famer, Edge, going to join the program right here on Westwood One Sports Night, courtesy of the super producer doing super producer things, our guy Denton Day. We will tag him in now as he is the star of a new segment here on Westwood One Sports Night. I feel like I have to say it in this cool voice, Denton's Deliberation.
1: Well, so I have many different directions that I want to go with this, Linnell, but I feel like I need to give you the floor for the first direction. We made such a big deal of it when you were on the show. We made an even bigger deal of it when you were not on the show. Your boy tripled you up. How was it? Did you like all 43 songs? What are we feeling now that it's actually been a few days? How are you feeling?
0: Yeah, this was, now that I can really give you a deep dive, I am still working on the initial 18, the Iceman. I have not moved on to the Habib TED and Maid of Honor, but I'll tell you this about Iceman. It is one of the best introspective albums we've heard in a long time. He covered everything I wanted to. The content that we were all waiting on is like, how was he going to handle his loss to Kendrick Lamar? He was vulnerable. He was open. The production from the greatest producer in the world, 40. If you're not hip to him, Google him. Tremendous album. Anybody that says otherwise, do you know music? The other two I can't speak for yet. But the Iceman album, the one with the Michael Jackson glove. By the way, I gave a nugget to our pal Wilderville Dalton that I'll give to our program here. The reason that Drake chose the Michael Jackson glove, because I believe the next number one single that he has, the next number one song that he has, will surpass Michael for the most number ones ever. So shout out to him paying some homage. I thought the album was great, man. He was authentic. He was genuine. And yeah, basically told us he's depressed because Kendrick Lamar whooped his ass.
1: I wasn't going to bring him up, but I'm glad that you did. Interesting help on social media promoting it, but that's neither here nor there. I'm glad you liked it. The streets are saying you're not going to like the other two as much, but I haven't listened, so I can't.
0: I'll let my own ear test it.
1: Do we appreciate government-mandated sexy red verses?
0: So here's the thing about sexy. Like, she won me over ever since she leaned in. The fact that she knows how to market herself. Her and Shawn Michaels leaning into that whole bit. Like, I love everything about her for that reason. Like, she just gets it.
1: Let's get messy. We talked about this story months ago because it was a months ago story. Dak Prescott did a joint bachelor party with his then fiance. Now they're no longer fiancés. Well, he just added a little bit more, salt to the wound. He was spotted at a bull racing or a bull riding event, which is the most Texas thing in the world, with one of the bridesmaids of his former fiance. Awkward bachelorette party.
0: I was about to say, like, can this now confirm what we were thinking? We kept thinking, oh, maybe she didn't want the prenup. Maybe she didn't want prenup and didn't want to sign it. So, like, that was what we initially thought. But then there was this. We all hit it on the head from the get-go. A joint bachelorette party. The worst idea any man has ever had, any woman has ever had. It's bound to go bad. But for Dak Prescott to have that level of dog in him, you dirty dog, to be able to hook up with one of the bridesmaids, first of all, Denton, you're a married man. You know the importance of a bridesmaid to a bride. It's one of her BFFs. And she's out with Dak at a bull riding concert? What, is she trying to get a tutorial? A to-do? A starter pack?
1: Something tells me she already did.
0: I'm about to say, Dak.
1: The more we get information about it, the more it feels like the joint thing was a setup.
0: Oh, 100%.
1: I mean, the fiance had to have known. I mean, she had to have known. There's no way that you're getting surprised in a scenario like that.
0: I watched The Hangover several different times, and in that movie, I think I learned that the father of the bride pays for the wedding.
1: Generally family of the bride, but that varies.
0: Who paid for this bachelorette party? Because they basically paid.
1: I mean, it better than him. Are you kidding? I mean, look. There are certain rules to, like, basic normal people marriages. I do feel like that differs slightly when one of the parties involved is on a $240 million contract.
0: Changes things just a little bit, I would say. By the way, I know it's a little early. Dynasty leagues are probably getting started out there. I'm not a fantasy guy. Draft Dak Prescott. If you don't think brother's going off this year after what he was able to accomplish over the spring and now the summer, shout out to Dak Prescott, man. I'm not mad at him. I'm not mad at him.
1: Maybe you're mad at his division rival. A.J. Brown got married. Seemed beautiful from pictures that I saw.
0: Mm-hmm.
1: Didn't see Jalen Hurts in any pictures. That's, generally speaking, like when you get married, you invite a lot of your coworkers. Now, football team is deep, you know, 53 people, then you get some coaches, you get some staff members. I got to assume that Big Dom was there. That man is literally everywhere. But no Jalen Hurts. Maybe he was busy, but I feel like you got to adjust your schedule for a wedding of a great friend.
0: He was sick.
1: The person is a great friend.
0: He was sick. Maybe he was sick. The new virus that's sweeping
1: the
0: nation.
1: You got the Hanta?
0: From the cruise. Yeah, he's got the Hanta from the cruise. He was on. Maybe he was on the cruise ship.
1: That brings up another question that we can get to in a second.
0: For folks like myself, though, Denton, who believe AJ's not getting traded, I'm steadfast with that. I still don't think he's getting traded. Does this, like, add kerosene to that or no?
1: I already thought he was going to get traded.
0: Maybe, I don't know, maybe this is me zigging when everyone zags. I think the Eagles are going to roll out with Devonta Smith, AJ, and Mekhi Lemon. They'll bring Hollywood off the bench. But, like, yeah, it's kind of a big deal that he wasn't there. It's the quarterback. And apparently, like, all we heard, didn't remind, like, tell me if you heard this too. Initially, before things got crabby, weren't they like besties?
1: That was the word on the street. They were maybe not besties, but they were definitely on a wedding invite level of friendship.
0: Yeah.
1: Maybe he got the invite. I mean, I guess that's what I would really like to know. Like, is the invite on Jalen Hurts' fridge?
0: Does Jalen Hurts check his mailbox?
1: You got to have somebody, too. That led to another deliberation of how rich do you have to be to not go on a cruise ship? Like, at what point do you graduate if you're into cruises?
0: Yeah. But I've never been on a cruise. For a single man like myself, it feels like an amazing opportunity.
1: Depending on what, you would probably want to go on an adult-only cruise.
0: Ooh.
1: For your opportunity. You don't want a bunch of kids running around.
0: No, well, I'll tell you what, man, as I'm getting 28 and older, I'm realizing, man, a lot of the most beautiful women in this world have baby daddies. And I'm realizing this as I continue to go through my adult life, I'm open to women with children. Anybody out there listening? Especially out in L.A.
1: That's like a good mentality to have if you're in a shopping mall. Maybe if you're trying to find somebody at church. On a cruise, like, yeah, you don't want to deal with the children. You know, we got 4 days on this boat. Let's make the most of it.
0: That means you couldn't find a babysitter, which also makes me question your inner circle.
1: Where's grandma?
0: Yeah, where's granny? What else you got for us, Steve?
1: One final thing. We got a new Friday movie coming out, being written by the many writers of The Boondocks.
0: It's lit. It's very lit. Look, the Friday, low-key, I was thinking about putting this up earlier in the rundown because I know people are hot on movie sequels, right? Friday, man, to take this big of a gap in between your last installment, I think Friday After Next was an 02 movie, if I'm not mistaken. I think it came out like 02. Apparently, this is this new movie. Well, actually, don't let me tell you what the new movie is about. The news was broke on E! News. I used to watch E! News when I was a kid. I probably should watch it now, too, because I'm missing key information. Here is the news officially being broke about Friday being back in theaters. It's one of those movies, too, that I definitely realized, hey, more people than not probably aren't familiar with it. If you're not familiar with Friday, you uncultured swine. If you're not, see, I just threw a jab on the way up. If you're not familiar, look, y'all know I'm not a movie guy. I've seen you're all not? Three Fridays. No, well, you're not. You, I don't know. I'm Denton C. Just so you know, it's getting close to Brock Lesnar time. I'm going to just hit you with the you are cursed. I think I did that wrong, but you pick up what I'm putting down.
1: Big Danhausen guy.
0: I'm a big Danhausen guy and a big fan of the mini houses. Hey! Dettenhausen. There we go. But yeah, I'm excited about the new Friday movie. So how do you feel about this bit? And I think they just did it with Space Jam. How do you feel about the bit of like movie theaters when it's a really great classic, re-airing the movie in theaters, having people buy tickets for it, and so on and so forth?
1: Like the original?
0: Mm-hmm.
1: They do that all the time in comic book movies when they try to break records. Like the Avatar movie and the Avengers, I think it was in Endgame, they just kept re-airing them because they're like, we need to beat each other. And I was like, guys, come on. Like, what are you talking about here? I think they did something like that for The Dark Knight on like the 20th anniversary or the 15th anniversary or something like that.
0: I love
1: that. Hey, make your money, you know? As long as the actors are getting the proper residuals, right. I'm all for it.
0: Look at us, just corporate kings over here.
1: Not a corporate king. I actually hate the corporate ladder, but I am a man of the people.
0: Whenever I don't make sense and he does, know that I meant to say what he said. It's my advocate. Looking at the old clockaroo here. We got to put the show to bed.
1: I got a book report.
0: And that's a tease. Next.
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17: My name. See all my books.
18: What the hell is Goodreads?
17: It's like a book tracking app.
18: It's like the OnlyFans of reading?
17: A lot more covered up, but yes.
18: Okay. Well, everyone loves a good book cover. That was my favorite thing to get from the Scholastics Fair, by the way. Those book covers were so silly. I would put them in order. The whole thing is I wouldn't like book covers. I liked like binder covers and textbook covers.
17: Yeah.
18: Because, yeah, that was a cooler book.
17: There are a couple of books on one of our many shelves in my office that are pretty sick. I like this one, though. It's pretty simple. It's Tupac, and it's a book about Tupac. So that one makes sense. It'd be odd if Biggie Smalls was on the cover. Though there are some very interesting stories about Biggie Smalls in here that I was not privy to. Just knowledge that I don't know that the world was in on in terms of some of the things that took place in Tupac's life. And it honestly felt like it was out of like a television series where like Biggie was there to try to make amends, but Tupac never knew because nobody ever told. It was this whole, it was crazy, bro. It was crazy.
18: That is, for people that are familiar with their beef was like, something that just didn't need to happen. They never really beefed.
17: No. It literally just because part of the reason is because Tupac was very paranoid. I mean, he is such a complex figure, right? He's made such great music over the course of his life, but he really is a complex figure that the fact that he made it to 25 is actually astounding because the world was set up for him to not make it to that age. And he did, made a lot of really good music, a lot of really bad decisions, but very, very interesting read.
18: A guy that was super well-versed and I'm not giving away state secrets. Life cut way, way, way too short. Someone in the chat said, it's all Puff's doing. It's easy to blame the baby oil bandit. I will say this about P. Diddy. It's not illegal to be freaky. So I'll just leave it at that. But I know there were a lot worse allegations.
17: I do think he killed Biggie. But that's just... Yeah, I think Puff had a big hand in
18: what
17: that.
18: What a clip. This is, wow. This is how you endear yourself with a new West Coast audience that we're picking up.
17: Yeah, shout out to everybody in L.A.
18: I'm about to say, shout out to L.A. That's lit. Wow. I was going to go watch Brock Lesnar rip his pants, but now I'm feeling like, should I like be watching some sort of Tupac Biggie documentary to fall asleep tonight? It's like my favorite thing. I wish you all knew like what I go through to find my at-night entertainment. It normally leads to me. There's a YouTube search that I have. If you're looking for a good night's sleep, Google thunder and rain noises on black screen. Exactly what I said. And you will sleep well and sometimes oversleep things. So there we go. That's going to do it for us with One Sports tonight. Appreciate you all being here. Thank you to Oliver Popular. Thank you to your calls. Thank you to our guy Denton Day, per usual, helping us out with his deliberations. And per usual, putting the show to bed. 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
1: This is Westwood One Sports Night. We do this show from planet Earth, a place that Victor Wembanyama is not from. There is not a better logo attached to an athlete in all of pro sports. You damn right he's an alien. Ridiculous performance tonight. This is why the MVP, this is why the MVP trophy shouldn't be given out until the end of the season, when the finals trophy is given out. Because, dog, the way that he played tonight, historic performance in game one of the Western Conference Finals. Spurs win it 122-115. Victor Wembanyama, 41 points, 24 rebounds, including 9 offensive rebounds. He was absolutely ridiculous tonight, playing like the best player on the planet. He is 7-4, doing things we've never seen before. It's the most entertaining watch in all of sports. I don't know if there's much of a debate about it. He's got to be, at this point, the best draw in all the pro sports. Who doesn't want to? Imagine watching this in person, sitting courtside, watching something that looks like it came out of a UFO put a puny basketball through the hoop. He is a total freakazoid. Is he the best draw, though, in all the pro sports? I want to double click on that. 310-840-4910 is the number on the talking text line. Victor Wembanyama tonight. Remember those conversations we were having prior to the start of the postseason? Oh, I hope he's ready. How is he going to deal with the pressure of the NBA playoffs? Is he ready? I had the nerve to come on this program and say that there was no star under more pressure going into this thing than him. Look, I say it all the time. Pressure either busts pipes or makes diamonds. And I guarantee you this, Victor Wembanyama ain't no damn cubic zirconia. This is the real deal. Is he the best draw, though, in all of pro sports? 310-840-4910 is the number. It's got to be. We're still waiting on official numbers to come out here in terms of what this night was from, like, a historical perspective. I mean, the numbers, they sound like a video game, dog. They sound like a video game, what he accomplished tonight. 41 points, 24 rebounds. He gets credited with 3 blocks. But we know how many shots he altered of Oklahoma City. It's just a special performance from him, man. I'll even take it a step further, though, big picture, just looking at the game. This was the first chapter, the beginning of the first chapter, at least, of the next best rivalry in all of pro sports. These two teams are here to stay. These two teams are here to stay. And shout out to OKC. They deserve a ton of credit for the performance and the effort they gave tonight. This is a team that is well-rested, hadn't played in a little while, haven't played a lot this postseason, and they haven't been tested. They've been playing JV the entire damn postseason, going up against the Suns and then the Lakers. It's like playing on rookie, and now all of a sudden you're playing on Hall of Fame mode. This is different when you're going up against Victor Wembanyama and the Spurs. The good part for OKC tonight is they got back arguably one of the best Robins in all of the NBA, and Jalen Williams. He did not miss a beat in his return to action. 26 points on 11-25 shooting. And the big thing with him in the advantage that he ultimately gives Coach Dagnall is this, right? They can stagger the minutes with him and Shai Gilgeous-Alexander. One of those two dudes, and I'll have to go officially check, it feels like both of those two dudes are never on the bench at the same time. And when you have the luxury of being able to go 12 deep, you know, the way that OKC does, and that's a credit and a testament to Sam Presti, drafting and developing. They got guys down the pipeline, baby. We out here trying to function. This is what they do. So I am thoroughly impressed by everything we saw from OKC. With that being said, and I'll even take it a step further, right? We talked about it opening up the show. For just joining us, the story of tonight for OKC is one of two things. Shai Gilgeous-Alexander had his worst first half of his postseason career. 4 points in the first half from SGA. He was 7-23 on the night, ultimately finished with 24. For them to be able to withstand a poor performance like that from SGA, now, he came alive in the fourth quarter when it mattered, right? What did Drake say? I come alive in the nighttime? He damn sure came alive in the nighttime. And you got to imagine, see, a conspiracy theorist will come on this program and tell you, maybe it's because Drake dropped 3 albums. Maybe SGA hasn't listened to the proper bangers from the boy. I saw a video of him yesterday giving out watches and a whole bunch of gifts to his teammates for winning the MVP. He's rapping lyrics on the way to his teammate. He's in love with the guy. It's just an aura-filled conversation whenever we're talking about Drake and SGA. But hot damn, the story of the night, SGA wasn't very good, yet OKC's so good that they were able to force double overtime. There was a point in this game where there were only 3 dudes in double figures. We were in the fourth quarter, and there were only 3 dudes in double figures for OKC. It was SGA. It was Alex Caruso. And then you saw Jalen Williams. Those 3 dudes for a majority of this game were the only dudes that were in double figures. Hell, it finished that way on the night. It finished that way on the night. Those 3 dudes, Caruso, SGA, and J-Dub, the only dudes that were in double figures tonight for OKC. They didn't get enough from the other guys. And that's going to be the story of this series. If your other guys aren't going to show up at home, what you going to do? Talking text line wide open for you. 310-840-4910 is the number. Of course, I'm having a little bit of an issue with the doc here, boys, so bear with me. I know the phone lines are loaded on this. I want you to keep hitting us up with it. Victor Wembanyama with a historic performance tonight. Just absolutely spectacular. 41 points, 24 rebounds, and had his fingerprints all over this basketball game. Is he the best draw right now in pro sports? I feel like the only real argument is him, Shohei Ohtani, Paul Skeens. If you're catching him on a good outing, on a good night, it is absolutely ridiculous at the plate. Obviously, at the mound. Pat Mahomes and what he's able to do in the National Football League. Is Victor Wembanyama the best draw in all of pro sports? 310-840-4910 is the number here on Westwood One Sports Night. Let's do this. As we continue to roll throughout the night tonight, we're going to continue to talk about this performance and what it means relative to the series, right? This was, they say it all the time in the postseason, a series does not start until the road team picks up a dub. Do you think after winning game one, San Antonio's got a stranglehold on this thing? Let's go to Mike in Dallas who wants to chime in. Matt, Mike, who is the best draw right now in all of pro sports?
2: Man, I think y'all are overrating him. Oh, he's good. He's amazing and everything. But, man,
1: we're overrating him?
2: Yeah. Wait, man. Like I said, he's good. He's amazing. But he's tall, man. That's not talent. That's just tallness.
1: And that's talent. Difference. Are you kidding me? That's not talent. He's just tall. What 7'4" dude do you know? Tween, crossing, hessian, finishing the way that he does, sliding his feet on defense, talking about he's just tall. Are you kidding me? He's arguably one of the most skilled dudes we've ever seen in this game. To do what he's doing at that size, everything's more difficult. This game is played with a low center of gravity, Mike. Mike, you know about sports, bro? Mike, sports is played with a low center of gravity, dog. It's way harder to do what
2: he's doing. Because he's tall, though. That's why, right? Because he's doing all that and he's tall. That's why.
1: He's also doing what he's doing. He's being fouled and clobbered and hacked and clawed. Are you kidding?
2: He gets away with a lot of fouls.
1: Hey, you let me know. Are you a Reposado or a Blanco, man? Which one are you sipping tonight, brother? What you mean? It's just because he's tall. I appreciate the call, man. Get the hell up out of here. 310-840-4910 is the number. What do you mean it's just because he's tall? Let's go to Bert in Baltimore. Wanting to chime in. Bert, what's going on, brother? Welcome into Westwood One Sports Night.
3: Telling you all year, telling you this man does things we've never seen before.
1: I'm telling you. I've been saying it all year.
3: You see that 3 he jacked up from the logo with 28 seconds left in overtime?
1: Thank you for bringing that up.
3: Awesome.
1: That's the moment right there where I look
3: that
1: left and I look right and I go, damn.
3: That was legitimately something I've never seen before. Wilt didn't do that. Russell didn't do it. Chef, nobody's pulling up from 30 with the game on the line and canning it.
1: It's It's ridiculous, man. If he doesn't make that shot from 28 feet, they don't win this
3: game
1: basketball
3: over.
1: Game. They lose. So
3: he scored 18 in their final 23 points. He was sensational, bro.
1: Absolutely
3: and
1: ridiculous doing what he does.
3: $4 on the money line and won six, baby. How do you
1: there
3: like
1: we go.
3: Up?
1: There we go. That's what you call a nuke.
3: Oh, yeah. Have a good night, bro. Keep listening.
1: Appreciate you as always, man. 310-840-4910 is the number. Let's go to our guy DJ, calling from the Charm City out in B-More. DJ, what's going on? Welcome to West Football Sports Night.
4: Man, Wemby pulling up like Steph Curry. That
1: Come
4: was
1: on,
4: crazy.
1: Slim.
4: What a game.
1: He's incredible, dog. Is he the best drawer in pro sports? If you could go watch anybody, if you could pay the price of admission, I'll even bring it to you like this because you know we like things that are free in this world. If you got a free ticket to go to any sporting event, to see any athlete, who would it be? For me, it's Victor Wembanyama at this point. And tonight is more evidence as to why he's en route to being maybe the greatest of all time. Appreciate the call as always, brother. 310-840-4910 is the number. Let's go to Tony in Montreal wanting to check in. Our pal north of the border wanting to kick it with us. Tony, what's going on, man? What'd you think?
5: How you doing, brother?
1: Doing good, man.
5: Listen, good question, but it's like saying who's better, Magic or Michael? And for me, I can't say I've seen him as much as you have, but I know he's an amazing athlete. He probably is on the same par as Kareem Abdul-Jabbar, which I saw him many, many times when I was following the Lakers. But aside of that, okay, I just want to say this because I like calling in and I like listening to you because you're an open-minded dude, okay? I think... Mm-hmm. No matter how good Wemby is, they're going to deal with the Knicks one way or the other because Jalen's on another, I don't know, he's in another mindset. And the only way I could tell you this is a double parlay for me because Montreal, the Canadiens, are a team of bunch of 21-year-olds and 22-year-olds and 24-year-olds, and they just knocked off in overtime in the
1: 17th. They're fearless, Tony.
5: The Sabres. So I always say, Montreal Canadiens had the Buffalo by the Sabres, and they didn't let go. And let me tell you something. When it comes to mental acuity, mental strength, and will to win, okay, Wemby has that. But so do the Canadiens. And sometimes you got to look at it like a glove. And the Knicks have five players that are superstars. But guess what? They got a bench that scores 50 points. So you want to
1: and look,
5: I'll
1: say this, Tony, and I appreciate the call. If they get past Oklahoma City, it's a wrap for whoever they see in the finals. Are you kidding me? If they get – the finals is happening right now. Sorry to tell you. Sorry to break it to you. I ain't giving away state secrets when I say that. We know what it is, what it ain't. But, dog, this is – it's amazing what we saw tonight. One of the best performances ever in a conference finals debut. Victor Wembanyama, 41 points. 24 rebounds, 3 blocks he was credited with, but we know he altered a bunch of other shots. We'll let you hear the best from the podium coming up here momentarily, man. As tonight, as I keep saying, it'll be my slogan for the night, the first installment, the first chapter of what I consider to be the next best rivalry in all of pro sports. 310-840-4910. In honor of Wemby's performance tonight, I think he's the best draw in all of pro sports. If I was to give you a lottery ticket, a free ticket, to go see any sporting event, to go see any athlete out there in the world, who are you going to see? For me, it's clearly Victor Wembanyama. And tonight, more evidence as to why. 310-840-4910 is the number. Let's go to Solomon out in Dallas wanting to check in. What's going on?
6: Hey, what's going on, boss?
1: What's going on with you?
6: Best draw in sports, it's got to be Wemby. I mean, we're looking at this cat. He's 22. And I remember his draw against his draw against Chet coming up was Chet's more athletic, does more with the ball, can do better. I mean, he's looking light years better than Chet already. And the problem with the real issue is everybody was saying they're youth, they're inexperienced, they don't have the vet leadership, this and that. They're down a guard in Fox. I'm saying they're second and third fiddles.
1: That was the other thing, and I appreciate the call. That was the other thing. They're down De'Aaron Fox tonight and went out
6: they're
1: and did
6: this. They're down Fox, and they're doing that with 21, 22-year-old guards and Harper and Castle, Bethel, and the boys showed out.
1: It's the youngest starting lineup ever in a conference finals game. I appreciate the call. Remember, you can hit us up on the talking text line, 310-840-4910. D-Day got a couple of texts for us. What you got for us? Look, we lost D-Day there for a second. We'll get him back in a second. Remember, you can call us and you can text us if you don't like your radio voice. I know how y'all get, especially our new listening audience out there in California, man, the bougie folks. We welcome you in. We love you. And we hope you continue to check in here to Westwood One Sports Night. Jonathan calling out in Miami. Miami. Jonathan, what you got for us, pal? Who's the best draw in pro sports? Who are you going to see if I give you a free ticket?
7: That's easy. Wemby. Freak. Awesome. Freakazoid.
1: Absolutely.
7: Come on. Putting up from logo, sending it to a double OT. This guy was putting up NBA 2K numbers. 2K numbers.
1: I don't even think 2K. I don't even think 2K will let you make a build.
7: No,
1: that would
7: can't.
1: Let you make a dude that's 7'4 and has these attributes. So you can't even call him a 2K my player, dude. You can't do this in a video game. He's literally, you can't recreate this, man.
7: Nah, man, that was freak-like behavior I saw there. I
1: appreciate.
7: I don't know. No worries.
1: I'm about to say I appreciate you as always, man. D-Day, I know you got some texts for us here.
8: I mean, text line is flooded at the moment right now. We have one guy texting us saying they ruined OKC, ruined a great Alex Caruso game.
1: They
8: You're not going to get his production like this. We got another texter saying it's 100% going to be Knicks and Spurs in the NBA Finals, and just a number of different people praising how good Victor Wembanyama was in game number one.
1: For good reason, man. Continue to hit us up on the talking text line, 310-840-4910. You can get in where you fit in the YouTube chat as well. We stream the show nightly on YouTube and on X. On YouTube, just search Westwood One Sports Night. On X, you can stream the show there at this handle and catch me on every social media platform at this handle. It is at NELL_BTP. Who's the best draw in all the sports? And I want to move the conversation forward with this as well. Do you think the Spurs are going to win the series now that they've won game number one? We'll get into some of the X's and O's and then let you hear the best sound from Oklahoma City as well, as a bunch of the players and coaches have taken the podium. Let's go to Mike in Ohio wanting to check in. What's going on, Mike?
9: Hey, first-time caller, enjoying the show. I feel honored to have witnessed one of the best basketball games I've seen, and I have been alive for 66 years watching basketball. Wembanyama is incredible. San Antonio is definitely going to win the series. However, I disagree with all the comments about it'll be Spurs Knicks, because I believe it'll be Spurs Cavs, because I believe in my Cavs. I love my Cavs. I've been waiting forever, and Atkinson as their coach is phenomenal, and I believe he will come up with a way to defend against Wembanyama, despite his 8-foot reaching ability, despite his ability to drain threes from the logo, and despite his ability to completely dominate games like he did tonight. However, given all that, I still say go Cavs. I believe they're going to take the Knicks to 7-4 games, just like they did.
1: They deserve some love. They deserve some love getting over the hump the way that they did this past weekend. Their first road victory of the postseason comes when they needed it the most, in a game seven. It does not take away from the biggest story of tonight, though. Victor Wembanyama going Kanye crazy, as I like to call it. 49 minutes as we got double OT. 41 points, 24 rebounds. He was spectacular tonight. We'll let you hear from Wemby and the other best sounds from the Western Conference Finals next during Westwood One Sports Night.
10: Well, guess who's back?
11: Aaron Rodgers has finally decided to return to the Pittsburgh Steelers.
10: It's a one-year deal for the future Hall of Famer. Reunited with Coach Mike McCarthy, they won a Super Bowl in Green Bay. Can they do it again in the Steel City? Westwood One Sports.
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30: What up, good people? The party continues here on Westwood One Sports Night. Whitney Youngest in charge, and Willingham will take you up to 3 a.m. Eastern time. Spurs and Thunder taking each other out to the woodshed. It was an absolute backyard brawl between OKC and San Antonio. Game one of the Western Conference Finals. Just a ridiculous performance tonight from one Victor Wembanyama. 41 points, 24 rebounds. He was credited with three blocks. Had a bevy more shots that he altered at the rim. I mean, he was just ridiculous again tonight defensively. There was a jump shot that he blocked from the left corner. I don't know who was shooting it. But, man, just to see his impact that he has defensively, he turns you into a jump shooting team. It is really, really hard. Duh, now, of course it's hard. But damn, it's difficult to run your offense when that dude is in the middle of the paint defensively, man. He alters so many shots at the rim. It really changes how you want to attack on that end of the floor. It's one of those nights, man, where you really appreciate basketball. And if you're just now joining us, man, I think this is probably the first installment, chapter one, however you want to put it, of the next best rivalry in all the pro sports, man. These two teams have a bunch of respect for each other, but you can tell by the intensity that they play with, they do not like one another. They do not. And we mentioned it earlier, Victor Wembanyama and Chet Holmgren, them duking it out goes all the way back to those two dudes being teenagers, man. And Chet used to get the best of Victor Wembanyama, but Wemby got in the lab, got in the gym, went and hung out with the shaman monks, started reading, you know, hardcover books. And the next thing you know, man, he's a different cat, a different animal. They take after his mentality wholeheartedly, man. They're a super special group. Wemby deserves a lot of credit. So does the head coach, Mitch Johnson. He had this to say post-game after the big Game 1 victory.
0: Rare desire to step into every moment that's in front of him. And I think he has showed in his 3 years in a lot of different situations with a lot of different circumstances that he's going to attack those moments. Doesn't mean they'll always work out for him or be exactly the outcome that he wants, but he has some rare God-given ability. He puts in even more work and preparation into trying to maximizing that. And his disposition and mentality and approach is reflected at times in the way he handles those moments.
30: Couldn't have said it better myself, Mitch Johnson. I mean, Wemby's mentality, I think there's a trickle-down effect with it as well. They all have this gritty do-or-die mentality. Justin Champagne, Devin Vassell, Stephon Castle, he was big time tonight in this one. The turnovers, a little bit of an issue for him, but his ability to get downhill at the rate that he did is part of what makes them special. We talk about young dudes being ready and prepared for the moment. How about Dylan Harper tonight? I don't know how long he knew that he was getting the start, but we knew Foxy was questionable. Talking about De'Aaron Fox, he was questionable coming into this game because of the ankle sprain he suffered in the closeout game against the T-Wolves. Not only does Dylan Harper start tonight, he plays 47 minutes, gives you 24 points, 11 rebounds, 6 assists, and a conference finals record for a rookie, 7 steals. Dylan Harper, man, badass personified, man. This dude is it. Love everything about this group. He's another example of just that dog-ass mentality, for lack of a better phrase. That dog-ass mentality that everyone on the Spurs has, man, he embodies it too. It's a tough group, man. I just love the makeup of both of these two teams, man, including the makeup of Victor Wembanyama. Wemby was asked yesterday, or asked earlier after the game, about how he felt watching SGA win the league MVP yesterday. Wemby had this to say post-game.
2: I still got a lot to learn. And I want to get that trophy, you know, many times in my career.
30: Short and sweet, a.k.a. I just busted his ass. What do you mean, how did I feel watching him get the trophy? Didn't I just show you how I felt, America? Come on. Wemby takes everything personally. As good as he is on the floor. And we had that lunatic caller earlier had the nerve to call in and say, he's only good because he's tall. You know how many 7-foot scientists are walking around? It's not because they wanted to play with test tubes. I'll tell you that. But with Wemby, man, it's the mentality. As much as I love the skill, he wouldn't be as skilled as he was if it wasn't for the mentality. Like, he really believes in work, work, work. Puts his hard hat on and gets to it. And look, Denton, stop me if I'm going to get canceled for saying this, but I think I'm okay. Like, the wee-wees, the French folks, man, they always talk about this with French players and international players. Are they going to be soft? Are they going to have the toughness? Man, Wemby's got it, dude. Wemby's got it. He is 22 years of age, but his mentality is like none other, man. The big story in the game was what Wemby was able to do on the offensive end, really putting the Spurs on his back. On the flip side for OKC, the lead to me is just how good Alex Caruso was. I know we had a caller, or a texter rather, hit us up on the talking text line and say, hey, OKC spoiled and wasted a really, really good Alex Caruso performance. He was tremendous tonight, standing up for all the follically challenged folks throughout North America. 31 points, 8 of 14 from 3. And look, his box score is going to look like that a lot throughout the course of the series in terms of the attempts from 3. SGA put so much pressure on the defense. Anytime, and L.A. kind of gave you the blueprint in that last series, anytime SGA gets the ball free throw line and below, the second defender's coming. And as a result, SGA, superb passer, is going to find the open man. And a lot of the times tonight, it was Alex Caruso, and he was able to make him pay. But ultimately, OKC couldn't make the Spurs pay as they fall at home in game one of the Western Conference Finals. If Caruso was the lead, then the second story to me was just, for lack of a better phrase, like, Shea wasn't him tonight. I made the joke earlier. I don't know if it was too much Drake that got dropped over the weekend, whether he's distracted and not in his bag, feeling sorry for himself like the boy after the Kendrick loss. I don't know. But Shea tonight, 4 points in the first half for Shea Gilgeous-Alexander. His lowest points in a half in a playoff game since 2020. I believe that was his postseason debut. So just the off performance from him tonight. I thought the Spurs, you know, deserved a lot of credit for what they did. Despite him not shooting it well, Shea came alive in that fourth quarter, but it ultimately wasn't enough, and he knew it. He spoke post-game about his performance here tonight. He was brutally honest.
4: Moving forward to Wednesday.
5: Yeah, quality opponent. We knew it was going to be a dogfight. We just got to be better. Me in particular had to play better, especially against a team of this caliber. Nothing more than that.
4: How'd you feel about just pace, tempo, both up the floor and in the half court offensively?
5: Yeah, exactly what I expected. Fast. They played for very fast. Exactly what I expected in the game. Just got to be better out there.
30: What else do you want from the league MVP? Taking accountability for the way that he played tonight, I think you got to give credit. Like you said, quality opponent. First thing he said, quality opponent. And he was not lying, man. I told you all, the Spurs are for real. Spurs are very, very legit. And I gave you my biggest sleeping giants ahead of the postseason. I told you the T-Wolves were the sleeping giant in the West and the Sixers were the sleeping giant out East. But don't forget, I was the guy. I feel like the Spurs are going to win the finals. That's the way that it looks. Do you feel that way? Now that San Antonio is up 1-0, now that they've gone into hostile territory and, you know, thrown the first punch, are they going to win this series? 3-1-0, 8-4-0, 49-10 is the number here. Are they going to win the series? Victor Wembanyama, we mentioned it. Historical performance tonight from him in this game one of the Western Conference Finals. His Western Conference Finals debut, man. 41 points on 14 to 25 shooting, 24 rebounds, 3 blocks, 9 offensive rebounds. Ridiculous. Wemby, first player to have 35-plus points and 20-plus rebounds in a conference finals game since Chuck Barkley in 1993. So quite literally, guys, a historic performance from one Victor Wembanyama. 3-1-0, 8-4-0, 49-10 is the number. Now that the Spurs have kind of thrown the first punch here, do you think they're going to win the series? 3-1-0, 8-4-0, 49-10. You can chew on that. Plus, with the performance we got from Wemby tonight, is he the best draw in all the pro sports right now? 3-1-0, 8-4-0, 49-10. Chance is in Alabama, been hanging out for a while. Chance, what's going on, brother?
6: Hey, man, how you doing this evening?
30: Doing good. Appreciate you hanging out.
6: You know, as far as the NBA goes, I'd say yeah. I mean, even though he's on the Spurs, so they don't even get the most eyeballs for an NBA team. But I'd say, yeah, for the NBA. But, you know, NFL is God in this country, and the hardest position to play. I mean, it just is. I mean, and the hardest position to play in all sports is quarterback. And that's why. And
30: wait, you really think that? That's a whole other conversation in and of itself. But go ahead.
6: But, man, when Mahomes, Allen, and Lamar, those I put all three of those ahead of him. But they're just so fun to watch, man. Yeah. That's why I'm addicted to the NFL, and I used to love the NBA, but now I'm more of an NFL guy, man. The NFL will always be God in this country. The ratings proved my point, and like I said, man, if you gave me a chance to go see, like, whoever in the biggest spot, I want to go see Josh Allen. Because the Josh Allen experience is insane. The Lamar Jackson experience when he's healthy is insane. And Mahomes when he's healthy is insane. NFL is king coming in this country.
30: I agree with you on the NFL. I agree with you on the NFL being king, but I don't think quarterback's the hardest position to play in pro sports. I appreciate the call as always. That's fascinating. You know, this is going to surprise some people. For a brother that don't watch a lick of hockey, and I'll tell you straight up, I think goalie, man. You know how hard it is to be a damn goalie? Getting slap shots spit at you at that high rate of speed. I don't know if I can say quarterback's the most difficult position in pro sports, but damn it, he's got a point. 310-840-4910 is the number. Victor Wembanyama, historical performance tonight. First player since Charles Barkley in 93 to have 35-plus points and 20-plus rebounds in a conference finals game. Is he the best draw in pro sports? 310-840-4910. If he's not, we want your answer on that. Also, the Spurs went into Oklahoma City tonight, down De'Aaron Fox with the return of Jalen Williams, and they threw the first punch. They say a series doesn't begin till the road team wins. Your reaction to the Spurs winning game one, do they have a stranglehold on this bad boy, or is this just game one? 310-840-4910 is the number. Your call is next.
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15: A Better Life with Dr. Sanjay Gupta.
16: So-called super agers, they are an enviable segment of the population. People who are older than 80, whose brains function like someone a fraction of their age. It's true, a lot of these people have genetics on their side, but more and more research is bearing out the idea that people who practice good brain health also slow their cognitive decline. Dr. Richard Isaacson, a pioneer in the Alzheimer's space, told us that, quote, his studies have found lifestyle changes including diet, exercise, reducing stress and optimizing sleep, along with managing vascular risk factors with certain medications, can actually help grow brain areas and also reduce telltale signs of Alzheimer's, such as tau tangles and amyloid plaques. What else helps? Staying social, surrounding yourself with family and friends, and maybe even volunteering for a real sense of purpose. I'm Dr. Sanjay Gupta, helping you live a better life.
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22: Butter, I got to tell you that...
23: I love that you call him Shea Butter, by the way, because his game is as smooth as butter, Mr. Positive. I dig you.
22: Yeah, and if you get a chance, talk about maybe Jaylen Brown dissing my man Stephen A. Smith and calling him out. That's unbelievable.
23: We will get to that a little bit later, Mr. Positive.
22: Yeah. Hey. Thanks for taking my call,
23: yes,
22: Mr.
23: Indeed,
22: Negative. I am the ruler. I am the man, the myth, the legend, Mr. Positive, and all my warriors go for your dreams. Thanks, Linnell.
23: Get him. Mr. Positive. In a more positive move than he should be after the Pistons just totally vomited all over themselves this past weekend in Game 7. It'll be the Cavs and the Knicks in Game 1 of the Eastern Conference Finals. That series gets underway tomorrow, so we'll have wall-to-wall coverage of that for you as well throughout the night. It has been one heck of a show to start here. Victor Wembanyama and the Spurs up 1-0 over the Thunder. SGA's performance tonight, man. I don't know what it is, and they've been trying to Carmelo Anthony, I love him doing, you know, studio work. I think he's brutally honest. I love it. Making a little bit of excuse for Shea, talking about some, this is how, you know, he eases his way into the playoffs. All right, I'm telling you, J.J. Redick may have took one for the team, so to speak. We used to say that all the time back in the day. Sometimes you got to take one for the team, brother. You know, and they may have gotten their ass busted by OKC. But what they deployed defensively on SGA, sending that second defender, being as aggressive as they were, trying to get the ball out of his hands, it's clearly still having an impact on SGA here in this Western Conference Finals. SGA tonight, if you're just joining us, 51 minutes, just 4 points.

0: going on, brother? Welcome to Westwood One Sports Night.
1: Hey, man, I'm just saying that Wimby performance is probably one of the best NBA performances I've ever seen since LeBron against the Pistons. I was in the Borgata in Atlantic City, New Jersey, playing poker in the poker room. And when he scored every point in the fourth quarter in overtime. I'm telling you, we couldn't play cards. Everybody was screaming. Every freaking dunk and shot. We were like, oh, he had like 24 out of the 25 points in fourth quarter in overtime.
0: Crazy.
1: He's a cheat code. He's Bo Jackson in Tecmo Bowl. Like, you're not allowed to play with the Raiders. You got to play your boy as like San Francisco or whoever, and you beat your boy, and then you're allowed to play as Oakland Raiders and play Bo Jackson.
0: The Tecmo Bowl analogy I can get with. When Kevin Durant went to the Warriors, I'm telling you, in my household, you better not have used Golden State. I don't care if you landed. We used to play randoms in my house. You do three randoms, and that's the teams that you got to choose from. Even if back when KD signed with the Warriors, even when you landed on them on random, you couldn't use them. That's how I feel about Wimby, too. I totally agree with you.
1: Yeah, yeah. It's the same thing. Talent, it's like, no, you got to play a regular game, and if you're the winner, you can take the
0: first. You got to earn the right to use them. Alien. I appreciate the call.
1: You got to earn the right.
0: 310-840-4910 is the number. Let's check in the Peach State. Johnny is in Atlanta wanting to check in. Johnny, I know you're happy about Dylan Harper as I am. Historically good, man.
2: I got two comments on it. First of all, this is the NBA Finals right here. I don't know who will come out. I hope the Spurs. But whoever come out of this, the East has no shot. East has no shot. I don't care what nobody say. And then the thing about the Spurs, you got to understand this. Dylan Harper, Wimby, and Stephen Castle still up under 22 years old. They're building a team right there. And I called in last week. I said, if the Spurs were smart, they would trade De'Aaron Fox as a pick to get Giannis in there. And you said, you don't want to mess up their rotation. Dylan Harper cannot go to the bench after his performance tonight. So they need to go ahead. They need to go ahead and ship them Fox, Devin Vassell off as a pick to bring Giannis in here. And next 4 years, it's going to be San Antonio. And when Giannis retire, it's still going to be San Antonio with them three.
0: It could end up being one of the greatest runs of all time if they can pull it off. I appreciate the call, bro. 310-840-4910. Johnny in Atlanta sparking some very interesting ideas. We're going to talk about the Greek Freak, Giannis Antetokounmpo, a little bit later on in the program as we ease our way into this 1 a.m. hour. The lead story tonight, San Antonio. Going into hostile territory. The two young Spurs, right? Remember the conversations we had. They're not ready. They showed they were more than ready tonight, punching OKC in the mouth. They're up one game to none after a historical performance from one Victor Wembanyama, first NBA player since Chuck Barkley in 93 to have 35-plus points and 20-plus rebounds in a conference finals game. Absolutely ridiculous. Game one of the conference finals in the East going to happen tomorrow. Knicks and Cavs from the world's most famous arena. Super duper excited for that. We got some NFL news to get to coming up on the other side of the break. Every year in the league, there's always a new coach that's hired in the new cycle that takes their team to the playoffs. Who will it be this year? I'll tell you next.
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0: still kicking it with you as we get you up to 3 a.m. Eastern time right here on Westwood One Sports Tonight. Whitney Youngest and Charles and Willingham. You can keep the conversation rolling on social media. It is at NELL_BTP. We'll get back into the Western Conference Finals coming up momentarily. But I woke up this morning, scrolling my timeline, and I see some interesting news out of Cleveland. Deshaun Watson and Todd Monken apparently really hitting it off. I was already feeling good about the Browns, but then I saw that. I think Todd Monken is going to lead the Cleveland Browns to the playoffs in year one. I think he is going to continue the trend that we have seen here recently in the National Football League. The past five seasons, dating back to Nick Sirianni's debut with the Eagles in 2021, there has been this first-year head coach lightning in a bottle, coming out of nowhere and shocking folks. In 21, when Sirianni was hired, he took the Eagles to the postseason in year number one. In 2022, we saw it happen twice. Kevin O'Connell's debut in Minnesota with the Vikings. Brian Daboll's debut in New York with the Giants. Both of those two dudes were able to get their teams to the NFL's second season in year one. I think this year we're going to see Todd Monken do it with the Cleveland Browns. In 2023, DeMeco Ryans in Houston with the Texans. Totally revamping and shocking that organization's culture. And then this one hits home. My beloved Washington Commanders, 2024, Jaden Daniels, Adam Peters, and who? The Stone Cold Doppelganger, Dan Quinn. First year on the job in D.C. What does he do? He takes them to the conference championship. And then last year, Mike Vrabel, before he started taking losses off the field, got the Patriots all the way to the Super Bowl. Who's going to be this year's first-year head coach flash in a pan? 310-840-4910. My money is on Todd Monken, and here is why. Quiet is kept, and as long as I've got a platform, I guess it won't be too quiet. But quiet is kept. The Browns have had a really, really good offseason, man. They have. And the thing that I continue to be impressed by, and the reason I have confidence in this group. We know what they are defensively. That is a legitimate top 10 group. Without a shadow of a doubt, that is a top 10 group that Cleveland has defensively. They had probably the worst skill group in football. You could have went to your local YMCA and got a better batch of receivers than what Cleveland had a year ago. Jerry Jeudy, I'm sorry. It is what it is. I got to keep it real here, right? Add KC Concepcion. Bring in Denzel Boston. You've revamped your offensive line completely. All of a sudden, man, all of a sudden, if you're a Browns fan, if you're in that Ohio region, this is the time for you to feel really good about yourselves. Look at this offensive line. That's what I'm most impressed about. Look at the offensive line. Spencer Fano. You're able to take him in round number one. You threw a boatload of cash at Zion Johnson, who was arguably the best offensive guard on the market. He comes to you by way of the Chargers. You signed Elgton Jenkins from Green Bay. He's going to be your starting center week one. In the last couple of years, his play has been a little up and down because they asked him to play guard. Here he's going to be a center, doing what he does best. Tevin Jenkins at guard we know is rock solid. Then they traded for Titus Howard. It was their first move of the offseason, trading for Titus Howard, the right tackle from the Texans. They have totally revamped that group. And, oh, guess what? I told y'all, I follow the big fella on social media. Who's the big fella, Linnell? 6'7", 300-something damn pounds, Daywan Jones. The brother, I don't know if he's, you know, on some sort of Weight Watchers program. I don't know what he's doing. He's in the best shape of his career. That's the swing tackle for you. They have depth in Cleveland up front along that offensive line. You can say what you want about the quarterbacks that make up the Cleveland Browns quarterback room. The bottom line is they have built and created an infrastructure to allow whoever is under center week one, they're going to allow them to succeed because of what's around them. And let's be honest, the bar is not very high for what Cleveland needs at the quarterback position. They've quite literally gotten some of the worst quarterback play that you can get in the NFL over the past several years. Here's why I feel good. It's the combination, right, of the personnel that they've added. And then that old slick cat boy, I'm telling you, slicker than a can of oil. Todd Monken, man. It's something about Todd Monken. Think about it, people. Under Todd Monken, Lamar Jackson had the best year of his pro career. So there's clearly an ability to elevate guys' play. What does he do for Deshaun Watson, potentially? A guy who's looking for any glimmer of confidence, hope. What does he do for Deshaun Watson? What does he do? What does he do for Shedeur Sanders? Can he tap into what Shedeur Sanders was as a prospect coming out of Buffalo? Excuse me, coming out of Colorado. Can he tap into some of that? And then the guy I get most excited about, and I know this is a pipe dream, Browns fans are going to get mad at me for even wetting your whistle like this. What would Todd Monken do with Taylen Green? Hot damn. You want to talk about that big moldable piece of clay? I'll never tell you a lie, I promise you. Taylen Green going to play this year. I don't know if it's a package. I don't know if it's some red zone work. We will 110% see Taylen Green at some point. I want to reference the report. ESPN Browns beat writer, Daniel O, one of the best in the biz, had this quote earlier today talking about the relationship between Deshaun Watson and new head coach in Cleveland, Todd Monken. I'm told, quote, he's hit it off with Todd Monken, who's got an offensive concept, some elements that Watson has run in the past and has been his best at. Here's the thing. Can I ask a question? Rhetorical one. I may even whisper it. Do we think Kevin Stefanski was an idiot? Was he not smart enough to install schemes, systems, concepts that Watson was comfortable with in Houston? So when I hear this quote, I tongue in cheek to me. But I think the overall premise of whoever's under center for Cleveland, I think the infrastructure that they have created, any young quarterback, any quarterback period should be able to succeed. They've got weapons on the perimeter. They've got a run game spearheaded by, hopefully, fingers crossed, a healthy Quinshon Judkins. And they've revamped this offensive line. When you have a defense that's as good as Cleveland's, the bar's not very high in terms of what you need to be offensively to get over the hump. And I think we're going to see it in 2026 with the Browns. I think Todd Monken, in year one, will have this group in the postseason. Look at the beginning of their schedule. I was doing this earlier as I was getting ready for the show. Because I'm thinking, man, well, if they're going to win the playoffs, make the playoffs, you got to start off hot, right? Two of their first three games are on the road, but it's at Jacksonville and at Tampa Bay. With the defense that this group has, if they can just score 20 points, 22 points offensively, they'll be 2-0. They'll go to Jacksonville. They'll go to Tampa. And they'll handle business. And then guess what they get in week three? Guess what they get in week three? They get to play a JV quarterback, Bryce Young. Speaking of Bryce Young, there was some news on Bryce Young earlier today from the Carolina Panthers beat. According to folks out in the Carolinas, Panthers are not going to extend Bryce Young this offseason. So I'm fascinated by that. But I think Todd Monken is going to lead the Browns to the postseason in year number one. That defense is a legitimate top 10 group. And I think offensively, Andrew Berry, take a damn bow. Look at what he's done with this group. Look at how he's revamped everything about the offense in one offseason, guys. He did it in one offseason. Revamped the receiver core. Helps when you got two first-round picks. I get it. Revamped the receiving core, though, and revamped the offensive line. Myron is in Dallas wanting to check in. Myron, you smell what I'm cooking when it comes to the Browns making the playoffs under Todd Monken in year one.
1: Yeah, can you hear me?
0: I got you loud and clear, Myron.
1: Yeah, hey, you took a lot of my thunder away. You hit on all the points that I was going to speak on.
0: Well, that's why you're here, brother. Don't be surprised, man. That's why you're here, baby.
1: Right. Well, let me just reinforce it. First, let me say you're 100% correct on that revamped offensive line. And a lot of fans really don't understand what that really means from the aspect of being able to do the type of schemes that you would like to do. I don't care what quarterback you have, what running back you have, what receiver you have. They could be all world. If that offensive line isn't worth anything, nothing goes. Nothing happens without that offensive line and defensive line doing their job. First of all, let's state that.
0: For sure.
1: Okay. Now, when you look at Cleveland, you've touched on it. I say, and I believe, matter of fact, I know Cleveland has the best defense in that AFC North. Okay. So when you look at
0: that's a strong
1: you
0: take.
1: Look at them, yes. Yeah. I mean, let's come on now. Let's
0: talk about it. Let's talk about it. At all three levels.
1: I mean, yes, sir. Been having it for a while. Because, again, it starts with that front. If that front is doing their job, then the secondary, you know, it can be some mistakes back there. Okay?
0: You know what I almost said, D-Day? If that front end ain't in gangster, that back end, it can't do its job, man. Shout out to Coach Sheehan, man.
1: Right.
0: But you know what you're talking about, Myron.
1: Right. Now, when you get into the coaching, you hit the nail again. When you look at that coach and his style and what he did for Lamar, right? And then you bring him over there with Deshaun Watson, who has similar skills as Lamar. Now, it's been a while, and of course, everybody gives him the bad knock of his character, which I'm on that boat too.
0: Sure.
1: However, the boy still got skills.
0: It's
1: got
0: to be something in the tank, Myron. I appreciate the call, brother. We're gonna let you go, but I agree with what Myron's saying though. There's got to be something. That's how I feel. There's something. I'm not saying he's gonna get back to MVP form. That's not what I'm saying at all. But you mean to tell me that this brother just totally forgot how to play football? The way that Deshaun Watson has looked during his tenure with the Browns, he's quite literally been the worst quarterback in the NFL. And, like, that's – I'm laughing because that's no hyperbole. He has literally been the worst quarterback in the NFL. And that's why I keep – you notice I'm keeping it kind of open-ended here. I keep saying whoever is under center for the Browns because I don't know which way it's going to go. Because if I'm Todd Monken, think about this for, like, dinner options. Say you had, like, Domino's. Let me not name potential sponsors. That's a bad idea. Huh? Say you're just eating. You had three terrible dinner options, right? And you're like, oh. You weigh the pros and cons of each. Is one going to bust my stomach up? Is one going to cause me to have, like, acid reflux or something? And you choose, but you know all three of your options are dog doo-doo. If I'm Todd Monken, man, and I'm hungry, I'm trying to figure out what the hell I'm going to eat. It's Deshaun Watson, Shedeur Sanders, and Taylor Green. Ooh, it's like the free $9.99 buffet where you can get all you can eat, Chinese food, American food. And in 3 hours, you done turned yourself inside out. It's absolutely crazy. But if I'm Todd Monken, this is year one. Now, he's an older coach, so I wonder what his mentality is. It's year one, though. I'm thinking, well, who's got the most upside here? And I would just, every time Taylor Green, it's so funny, man. I can relate it back to my horrible Division III football career. It was this kid, man, that we had on our team at Bethany that was huge. 6'5", chiseled, looked like a bat out of hell. His name was, he went by Mississippi. He went by Mississippi. He was like 28 years old. He was a sophomore. But he was doing school late. He was doing school late. And we so damn terrible at Bethany, man. And we doing installs, and coaches keep looking over at Mississippi. And it's like, hot damn. We so damn terrible. I keep looking over at this freakazoid thinking, well, he's got to be able to help us in some way. We're horrible. Keep looking over at him every time we practice. Like, look at that dude there. He finally gives Mississippi an opportunity. I think it was against Teal. Boy, it was an away game, so I didn't get to announce it. They come back. Everybody's talking about Mississippi got put on his ass. Mississippi this, Mississippi that. Everybody's talking about how Mississippi ain't worth a damn after watching him actually play. I feel like that's Todd Monken and Taylen Green. Todd Monken, all OTAs, looking over at Taylen. 4-3-40. 6'5", gunslinger, probably thinking, I know it's something I can get out of that brother. I know it's something that I can squeeze out of him. We'll see if it actually happens, man. Y'all know who I want to start. Perfect timing, baby. I'm rooting for Shador. And look, I'm honest and transparent about it. I'm rooting for Shador. But the reports that have come out of Cleveland here, especially the one that we got today from Daniel of ESPN, I am a little interested to see, could Todd Monken possibly get anything, something, a drop, a sliver of hope, talent out of Deshaun Watson, man? Because calling a spade, he has been the worst quarterback in football since being acquired by the old Cleveland Browns, man. It's been nutty, man. We're going to keep things in the AFC North coming up. Aaron Rodgers put pen to paper with the Steelers over the weekend. You know how I feel about the long-term prospects of Rodgers in Pittsburgh. Yeah, it means nothing to me. He'll be gone before you know it. But what about 2026? What can the Steelers possibly be? We'll chew on that next here on Westwood One Sports Night.
2: Well, guess who's back? Aaron Rodgers has finally decided to return to the Pittsburgh Steelers. It's a one-year deal for the future Hall of Famer. Reunited with Coach Mike McCarthy, they won a Super Bowl in Green Bay. Can they do it again in the Steel City? Westwood One Sports.
3: 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It appears by its own numbers, the U.S. government seems insolvent. It's reported that the Treasury shows about $6 trillion in assets and over $47 trillion in liabilities. 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
21: You and I have never met, but I'm willing to bet that there is something you would like to do, but you feel like you can't, that it's too hard, that you don't deserve it. A colleague of mine recently told me about this new book called Brave Shift, 30 Mindset Changes to Transform Your Life. It's written by a woman named Michelle Carrer. Carrer says the one thing most people forget when they set a goal is to attach a reason to it. Having that reason is big, because when you don't want to do something that's necessary to reach your goal, you can go back to your reason to find the motivation you need. Try to frame your goal as something you want to achieve, as opposed to being a bad part of yourself that you want to change. That will make you more likely to succeed, as will asking for help. All of us need it, and it makes people feel good to help you achieve your goals. I'm Dr. Sanjay Gupta. Helping you live a better life.
22: 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Here's Linnell Willingham.
0: What up? Youngest of Charles, Linnell Willingham, rocking out with you. We'll get you up to 3 a.m. Eastern time. We'll get back into the NBA coming up here momentarily. But Aaron Rodgers, in case you don't know, in case you've been living under a rock, Aaron Rodgers back with the Pittsburgh Steelers, 1 year, $23 million deal. Nice little raise from what he played on. And played for, rather, in 2025, about a $10 million increase. Are we sure, though, that Aaron Rodgers and Mike McCarthy can have success in the year 2026? Because I'm not, right? And here's my biggest thing. I go back to last year with Rodgers. He didn't do, first of all, the Pittsburgh clearly just wants to give out money. What the hell did Aaron Rodgers do last year to warrant a $10 million pay raise, people? We just giving away raises like that? Woof. That's my whole thing. What did he do to warrant the raise? And then two, Rodgers and Mike McCarthy were good once upon a time. Rodgers was an elite first ballot Hall of Fame quarterback once upon a time. He's not that anymore. And going out and getting him Mike Pittman, going out and getting him Jeremy Bernard, that's not going to change anything. Last year, Aaron Rodgers dead last in the NFL in yards per attempt. It's not because of the receiving core, guys. It's the whole thing. Like, it's going to be a crazy analogy. Just stick with me. When people are, Denton, I'm sorry. When people are losing their hair, and it's happening a lot to some folks that I know. When your hairline starts receding, LeBron goes to Turkey to try to revive that damn hairline. You can't, there's nothing you can do about it. You're screwed genetically. There's nothing you can do. You can't beat Father Time. Aaron Rodgers and Mike McCarthy, like, them signing and drafting Jeremy Bernard and trading for Mike Pittman, that's not going to Turkey for your hairline. Aaron Rodgers is old. He's 42. And Mike McCarthy, let's get on him. I'm not sure. Maybe this is a little bit of bias. Are we sure he's a good coach in 2026? Why was he available? Think about what he did in Dallas. Think about how that team underachieved. That was a Super Bowl caliber offense with arguably the best pass rusher in football, not named Myles Garrett. getting after the quarterback, and they couldn't turn it into a playoff win. They couldn't turn it into a playoff run. I think Aaron Rodgers and Mike McCarthy together in Pittsburgh, my OGs out there, when Bobby Brown went back on tour, and Bobby Brown clearly wasn't the same as he was when he was younger performing as Bobby Brown, but you wanted to go see him because it's Bobby Brown, this nostalgia that comes with it. That's Aaron Rodgers. And Aaron Rodgers ain't got nothing on Bobby Brown. 310-840-4910. So when I saw this name pop up on the call line, I knew we had to get to it. Our good pal, Miss Jane in Tucson, checking in. Welcome into Westwood One Sports Night, Miss Jane. How are you?
1: Hi. I haven't talked to you for a while. My cell phone blew up and I couldn't text Denton. He's my best friend, and I couldn't text him. Anyway, I wanted to tell you about my friends in Pittsburgh. I lived there most of my life, yeah. So everybody I know is a Steeler fan.
0: Are they going to like what I had to say, or what?
1: No, well, they agree. Okay. Absolutely agree. I do not know one person who wanted Rodgers to come back, and they all say they're willing to have a losing season in order to try out these new quarterbacks.
0: So are you calling us off a landline right now? Right. I'm sorry. We love your stupid mistakes.
1: If you want to keep going, I'm calling you on a landline.
0: You have a house phone in 2000?
1: I had to have a phone for deaf people for my mother. And you have to have a landline. You have to have a landline to have one of those. So when my cell phone blew up, I have to use my landline.
0: So can we get to the bottom of this?
2: How did the cell phone blow up, Miss Jane?
1: Well, I don't know. It just went black and it stopped working. And I took it to some people who deal with my computer.
0: You know, Miss Jane, you know they say once you go black, you never go back. So I don't know.
1: I think there's something to be said for that. Hey,
0: Miss Jane, I'm glad that we get to hear from you. We love that you always hit us up on the text line. You're always bringing good thoughts. Denton, see, she made it a point of emphasis after her phone blew up to call in tonight. Just so we could talk to her. You're a real fan, Miss Jane.
1: Right. I miss you guys. I'm listening to the show. I just can't talk back, which is a problem for me.
0: Real quick, before we let you go, Miss Jane, do you think Rodgers and Mike McCarthy will have any sort of success in 26?
1: I think they're going to do what they always do, which is get, 8 wins and 7 losses or something stupid like that. I don't think anybody thinks they're going to get in playoffs or anything like that.
0: Yeah. I hope. Maybe Will Howard is going to end up being like the Mississippi for Coach McCarthy. He's just going to see him over on the sideline and go, damn it, that Will Howard. I got to play him. Hopefully Will Howard does better than Mississippi did against Teal. That's all I'll say.
1: That's a good point.
0: Miss Jane, I appreciate you as always, my friend.
1: Okay, 310-840. Take care.
0: I got to go, but you're going to want to stick around for this. Because I can't get my brother off my mind. That Mississippi boy. I wonder, like, will Will Howard be the Mississippi for Mike McCarthy? That's the big question here. If you're a Steelers fan, will he be too tantalized by his physical profile and say, we've got to play him?
2: I'm dying to know, like, 28-year-old playing college football at a D3, was he at least like a nice enough dude to be around? Like, what does a 28-year-old talk to with his young teammates?
0: So he loved 50 Cent. He loved G-Unit. Huge, huge G-Unit fan. Shocker, right? I told you, he had this sub in the back of his car, man, booming music around campus. He was the dude, man. Imagine him walking in to like your 8 a.m. class in the middle of August with a wife beater and oversized jean shorts, just big as hell, swole as hell. He's got dreads. He fits the whole aesthetic. But he was like the nicest dude in the world. He had this, he was from Mississippi. We called him Mississippi. He had this southern charm about him, dude, that like I loved. I had a situation, I threw up on my cell phone, missed practice, ended up quitting the football team, then I got in the booth. During that moment, he was so sweet to me, the southern charm. He was my roommate, too, so I really got to know Brother Mississippi. And Mississippi, look, the chicks love Mississippi. I'm going to be honest with you, right? Mississippi is this big, muscular, tatted-up dreadhead that walks around campus damn near half-naked. Everybody was going crazy over Mississippi. But we all knew, man, something was a little bit off of Mississippi. And I didn't think that, though. He was my roommate. I knew him better than everyone else did. Me and him always broke bread. Like, if I, you know, ran out of noodles or mac and cheese. He let me use some of his. We're sharing stuff. That's what roommates do. I had an 8 a.m. class my sophomore year while I was roommates with Mississippi. And I was just total transparency. I was ass at getting up to get to my 8 a.m. And it was an easy 8 a.m. too. It was communications. The fact that my advisor did that to me is crazy. But one morning, man, I had to get up for my 8 a.m. And Mississippi had told me the night before, hey, man, and really had been talking about it for a while, I miss my girl, bruh. He's a 28-year-old Southern cat from Mississippi. He loves love, dog. He said, I miss my girl, bruh. I think I'm going to have her come up here. I miss my girl, bruh. So I said, that's cool. I don't mind you having. I appreciate you even asking, can you bring a girl here? Because that's just being, you know, courteous to your roommate. I said, yeah, you can bring her. And he said, I got to tell you something, bruh. She got a sister. I said, oh, Mississippi. I almost spelled it M-I-S-S-I-P-P-I. I got excited. I said, oh, she got a sister. So we're going to have a good time. You know how I was getting down to college. We're going to indulge in some herbal essence, eat some mac and cheese, and we're going to talk to these sisters. The sisters weren't exactly sisters, first and foremost. Let me just say that. Despite them being from Mississippi, they weren't exactly sisters. And Coach Garvey kept looking over at Mississippi saying, damn, I'd love to put him in. If Coach Garvey would have seen these two women out on the practice field, he wouldn't have wanted to put them in too. Dude, it was nothing like it. I swear for the Lord, I promise you. I'm knocking on the door because I'm like, dog, I got to get in. I'm trying to brush my teeth. I'm waking up late for the 8 a.m. We in the shower, bro. First of all, what the hell? We be wearing the shower. It's like 7:46 in the morning in Bethany, West Virginia. What the hell are you doing? Showering together. Don't get freaky in the morning. Nah, they in the shower. Mississippi comes up behind me. I'm like, I thought you were in there. The sisters had to bathe each other because they had some hard to reach areas because their circumference was that large. That's story time with the youngest of Jars, Lanelle Willingham. Moral of the story, Southern people are the best. 310-840-4910 is the number. Shout out to Mississippi, man. I really wish he could hear this. Honestly, that was my dog, man. Mississippi, good people. Mississippi was good people. Is Will Howard going to be Mike McCarthy's Mississippi? 310-840-4910. The other piece of it is this, and I want to harp more on Mike McCarthy, because it feels like, right, it feels like with Mike McCarthy, his legacy, his reputation, I think, precedes him. Is that the phrase I'm looking for? Like, Mike McCarthy was a good coach back in the day when him and Aaron Rodgers were running together in their prime. But like I brought up, when they were in Dallas, talking about Mike McCarthy, when he was in Dallas, it's not like the Cowboys met expectations. You know what I'm saying? It's not like the Cowboys were this group to be reckoned with. So I have real doubts and reservations about whether or not Mike McCarthy and Rodgers are going to have success here. Mike McCarthy, 49-35 in Dallas. They only won one playoff game, though. They only won one playoff game. Rodgers and McCarthy in Green Bay, numbers are the numbers. 107 wins. They won a Super Bowl, 6 AFC North titles, 3 conference championship games in 11 years with Rodgers. NFC North, I mean, the two have had success in the past. But like I said earlier in the show, familiarity can be the worst thing sometimes, man. You know, we all got family that we love and some family that we tolerate. But when it comes to family, right, they say don't mix business and pleasure all the time. You don't just go out hiring people because you're familiar. You got to hire people based on their credibility and their ability to do the job. Hire folks based off of merit, not off of familiarity. Outside of the familiarity that Rodgers has with McCarthy, what is the benefit? What is the benefit of him being the guy in Pittsburgh this year? Here's the thing. I say it all the time. Don't listen to what they say. Watch what they do. Oliver, if you got it ready real quick. Mike McCarthy, at the league meetings this past spring, it honestly knocked my damn socks off. We knew that Mike McCarthy, you know, before he took the job, was rumored to like Will Howard. Turns out he doesn't just like Will Howard. He loves Will Howard. He had this to say about the second-year signal caller at the spring meetings.
3: If I was drafting players – that year, he wouldn't have been around in the fifth or sixth round. I mean, I valued him higher than that based off Kansas State. Man, he just, I thought he jumped out of the TV set during the college playoffs. I mean, what is there not to like about the guy? So I think he's definitely a real prospect as a starting quarterback.
0: Hey, so you like him, huh? If my thing is, if you're Mike McCarthy and you really feel this way about him, why were you going and chasing after your ex? If you really are in love with your new fling, if you really see potential in you and your new fling, why are you running after your ex? Here's the thing, though. We all got somebody that we got on speed dial when times get hard and you're a little lonely at night. You got somebody you cut luck with that you call. That could be Aaron Rodgers for the Steelers. You know what you're getting out of Rodgers. You've been here before. You've been down this block. You've never taken Will Howard out. You've never given Will Howard the opportunity to show that he's what's best for business. So give him a fair shot. I always say it, though, too, right? We heard what Mike McCarthy said, but watch what they do. Today in practice, out at OTAs, Brooke Pryor of ESPN broke this news. Aaron Rodgers got first-team reps. Duh, they didn't bring him there to not start him, right? And you know who got second-team reps? Will Howard. Leaping Mason Rudolph on the depth chart. Ahead of third-round pick Drew Aller. So like I said, don't listen to what they say. Watch what they do. If he's getting second-team reps, what does that mean? That means in Mike McCarthy's mind, Will Howard is one play away from being the guy. So if you really feel that confident in him, if you've really got that type of belief in him, as you said, then if it's close and if he continues to play well throughout the course of the spring, talk about Will Howard, why don't the Steelers just have an open quarterback competition in camp? Are they scared of starting Will Howard? Because here's the thing. You can't fool the players. You can't. You can't fool the locker room. Mike McCarthy can have his premonitions about Aaron Rodgers all you want. But if Howard's the better guy, the locker room's going to tell you. And the preseason and camp is going to tell you as well. So if it's close between those two dudes in a pseudo quarterback competition, you go with the younger guy. You go with the younger guy. And the start to the season that Pittsburgh has, hey, look, you're either going to sink or swim if you're Will Howard. But here's the thing, like I keep saying, you have a contingency plan. If it doesn't go well with Will Howard to start the season, right, in your first four games, home for Atlanta, at New England, home for Cincy, at Cleveland, if it doesn't go well for him during that stretch and you're losing games and you feel yourself quickly falling out of contention in terms of the AFC playoff picture, then guess what? Go to Aaron Rodgers. Now, if you're winning and Will Howard's struggling a little bit, but you're winning, that's the key, you rock out with him and let him grow through those mistakes. Because I think, based off of what they're saying and them giving him second-team reps, I think there's some meat on the bone in terms of what he could be for them long-term. Jim is in Boston wanting to check in. What's going on, Jim? Welcome into Westwood One Sports Night.
4: Hey, Linnell. Good night.
0: What's going on?
4: Well, with Rodgers and McCarthy, right, they're mm-hmm. bonded because of Green Bay. Howard's not going to get a chance unless Rodgers really, really, I think, falters. I don't think they're giving this kid a chance.
0: But if they're giving him second-team reps, if they're giving him second-team reps and having him catapult, remember, the Steelers, because they're going with Rodgers, right, just stick with me here for a second. Them going with Rodgers tells you what they think of themselves. They think they're a championship contender, right? If you're a title contender, your backup quarterback position is so important. So to entrust him with that responsibility, to have it where he's one play away from being the guy, I think that tells you everything you need to know about how they feel about the kid.
4: Well, I look at it differently. Now, I say to myself that, all right, they got the aspirations for championship with Rodgers, but if Rodgers goes down, that's when they cash it in and sort of say, you know what, we'll give Howard a chance. Yeah. We'll play for the draft pick. Because if Rodgers does, if he plays like he did last year, they're not going to go anywhere. They're not. Rodgers is honestly done.
0: That's what it feels like. But their relationship with one another is why he's in the building. I appreciate the call, brother. 310-840-4910. I said it earlier. I can give a rat's ass if Mike McCarthy and Aaron Rodgers like each other. If they like each other, go do ayahuasca together. It doesn't mean you have to sign him as the Steelers quarterback. Sometimes relationships need to get put to an end. Date to marry, Steelers. We're going to get back into the NBA coming up here as we ease our way into the 2 a.m. hour on the East Coast. The Timberwolves lost in six. Do they need a co-star for Anthony Edwards? That's what we chew on next here on Westwood One Sports Night.
5: Well, guess who's back? Aaron Rodgers has finally decided to return to the Pittsburgh Steelers. It's a one-year deal for the future Hall of Famer. Reunited with Coach Mike McCarthy, they won a Super Bowl in Green Bay. Can they do it again in the Steel City? Westwood One Sports.
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21: Sometimes you can tell a lot about what someone wants to do offline by looking at what they do online. Let me tell you about Pinterest's first parenting trend report. Pinterest is a huge platform. They have 600 million monthly users, 80 billion searches per month. The report found a shift from the iPad kid era to now, when parents are actually more interested in real-world adventures and hands-on activities. The global trends and insights lead at Pinterest told us families are thoughtfully designing childhoods rooted in creativity, intention, and meaningful experiences. One psychologist we spoke to said he sees this as a reflection of parents' desire to build core capacities in their children: resilience, curiosity, self-regulation, empathy. These things don't grow automatically, but are built through lived experience. I'm Dr. Sanjay Gupta, helping you live a better life.
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1: There is one trade that is being rumored by NBC Sports and Kurt Heelan. It's also being corroborated by John Krasinski at The Athletic, who covers the T-Wolves for The Athletic. The T-Wolves expected to be fully engaged in the Giannis Antetokounmpo sweeps.

0: he didn't find anybody. Guys were late all the time. Guys were, you know, showing up to film whenever they wanted to show up. Guys were missing meetings. Like, it was one of the craziest things I personally ever experienced. We literally, if the plane took off at 2 o'clock, we weren't leaving until 4:30. I'm being so serious, bro. It was crazy, though. Guys were an hour late to the plane. It got to the point where I knew not to show up until like an hour after they said the plane was taking off. It was crazy.
1: So who's the teammate that's most likely to be late?
0: Giannis. Giannis is going to show up whenever he wants, really, you know. I think that this kind of just came with the territory at that. And once I kind of saw what was going down, I was like, hey, man, more power to you. They ain't going to find you. Just do what you do.
2: Miles, what do you mean? What do you mean I show up late to things? What do you mean that I show up late to things? I am Giannis Antetokounmpo. Is it a failure? Is it really considered a failure that we did not advance this year in the NBA's postseason? Is it really considered was Michael Jordan considered a failure when he didn't win the championship? How many championships did Michael Jordan win? Was it considered a failure when he didn't win championships? Giannis Antetokounmpo to me. I lost every ounce of respect. Once I heard that from Miles Turner, who, by the way, we sure we want him in our locker room? If that's the type of tea he's about to be spilling, oh, yikes, Miles Turner. It made me look at Giannis totally different, man. For you to be a star in this league and to be one of the faces of this league, to be a guy that folks are supposed to look up to, there's a certain level of class and dignity that you're supposed to carry yourself with. The bigger picture issue with him showing up, as you know, Miles said, hour and a half late for a flight taking off. Do you just have zero respect? Do you just have zero respect for your teammates? Do you have zero respect for the folks within the organization? What a selfish clown Miles Turner just made Giannis out to be. That's the only way I can describe it. If it's true, because we don't know if it's 100% true, but I assume Miles Turner, big ass, ain't got nothing to lie about. And Giannis was butthurt about it and responded immediately over the weekend, posting a video of him and his sons working on free throws, saying that he was unbothered and minding his business, and he used some random cookie emoji. I get annoyed with Giannis and all of his public sex jokes. I get annoyed with the fact that America acts as if he could do no wrong. And I get annoyed that he's treating his teammates and coaching staff like they don't matter. Doc Rivers, you're supposed to be from the old school. You think your old school Atlanta Hawks teammates would be okay with you not fining your players for showing up late? Where is your backbone? Maybe that lack of discipline is why Austin Rivers wasn't good enough to be a real player in this league. Everybody's getting it tonight just because I feel like it. Westwood One Sports Night continues. Final hour of power coming your way next day. A lot more to get to, including the biggest story of the night. Victor Wembanyama with a historic performance in the Western Conference Finals. We'll recap it next.
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Youngest in charge and Willingham rocking out with you as we get you up to 3 a.m. Eastern time. What a night it has been. If you're just joining us, we had a good old-fashioned slobber knocker in game one of the Western Conference Finals. I said it to kick off the show, man. What we got to see tonight, first and foremost, two evenly matched teams, the whole nine. But what we got to see tonight was chapter one of what I think is going to be the next best rivalry in all the pro sports. Victor Wembanyama and the Spurs going into OKC and knocking off the Thunder. 122-115, and Wemby, I don't want to hyperbolize it, he was historically good tonight. 41 points on 14-25 shooting, 24 rebounds. Can I just reiterate that to really

0: hit the point and really get it across. 41 points tonight on an efficient 14-25. Then he had 24 rebounds, 3 blocks, 9 of the 24 rebounds were offensive rebounds. Wembanyama, the first player to have 35-plus points and 20-plus rebounds in a conference finals game since Barkley in 1993. So quite literally a historic performance tonight from Wemby. He was the story, man. Think about just his trajectory here. Like, I'm getting tired of saying it, but I'm not. Like, every chance he gets, Victor Wembanyama answers the bell. Think about the adversity he's had to overcome here in this postseason. Having the concussion in round one, his very next game gives you 27-15. Elbows Naz Reid in the neck, then gives you 40 the next night. Whenever he is met with adversity, this cat responds. And I think his team, and we've said it all year long, his team and their ability to take after him, it's why they're in this position. Stephon Castle and the way that he played tonight. Dylan Harper, we'll get to him in a second. He was historically good tonight. Real quick here on Dylan Harper. Most points scored by a rookie in their first conference finals game since 81. Since 1981, dog. Just giving it to you raw. He's tied for the most points in the NBA this postseason. Well, he came into tonight tied with Naz Reid. After his performance, clearly has the most points now in the postseason. Here in this NBA playoffs, man, he has been spectacular. For a rookie to be ready for that big of a stage, and here's the other kicker for Dylan Harper. There was no De'Aaron Fox tonight for San Antonio. He was on the shelf. And the Spurs, word to Jay-Z, get that dirt off your shoulder. No worries, no big deal. We'll brush it off, we'll be fine. Victor Wembanyama tonight, it's one of those legacy performances, man. His 28-foot three-pointer that he took to tie the game up. If he doesn't hit that shot, guys, San Antonio loses. That game is over if Wemby does not hit the three that he hit in transition. Think about it, man. This is a 7-foot-4 cyborg that we're watching. We have quite literally never, ever seen anything like this before. There is no player in sports that's ever had his logo embody him more than Victor Wembanyama. It's a damn alien. He's the new face of Nike. And his logo is an alien. You know why? Because what we're seeing on the floor, it looks like it's coming from someone that hopped out of a damn UFO. I fail to understand, I feel like, just what he's doing. It's hard for me to, like, conceptualize it, put it into words. This is a guy that has the ability, if he stays healthy, to legitimately be the best player of all time. And I know a lot of our OGs out there aren't going to like that. I know that's going to bother you because you like Wilt and there's 100 points on paper, and you like the fact that they were playing against HVAC technicians and veterinarians and substitute teachers and so on and so forth. Look, what we're seeing right now for Victor Wembanyama, I don't know if it'll ever be duplicated. I don't know if there's anybody else that'll come down the pipeline like this dude. And what he showed you tonight with the bravado and the flair that he's giving you, yelling "ah!" after dunking all over Chet Holmgren, like, he's a superstar, guys. And at 22 years of age, guess what? Guess the hell what? He's not going anywhere for a very, very long time. If he's able to stay healthy, I'm telling you, if he's able to stay healthy, we're bearing witness to potentially the greatest player of all time. Potentially the greatest player of all time. The story tonight, though, in this basketball game. Yeah, Wemby and the Spurs did a tremendous job defensively. They made life tough for SGA and company. But for the Thunder, from their vantage point, you needed tonight. The Spurs came into this one shorthanded. No De'Aaron Fox. You were getting Jalen Williams back. Everything was supposed to turn up OKC tonight. Going into it, everything was turning up OKC. But then when the whistle blew, it's almost like, man, back in the day with our guy Festus, and I forgot the other guy. Biscuits and Gravy. Whenever that damn ding, ding, ding, he goes from to, that's what it feels like whenever, you know, the game is tipped off for the Spurs, man. There is another level that they tap into. And look, I was guilty just like you all were. I thought, man, maybe they're too young. But then it got to a certain point, that stretch that they went on in February, where it was the best month of basketball that we've seen maybe ever. That month of February let me know, you know what, this group's ready. This group may be young, but this group is ready to take that next step. They are built perfectly to take out the Oklahoma City Thunder. The big question is, will they do it? Well, if they can continue to hold, you know, shade of 4 points at a half, which they did in the first half tonight, that four-point performance in the first half tonight, lowest scoring half in the postseason from Shea since 2020. So they were awesome tonight on that end of the floor. The MVP knows he's got to be better. He spoke about it post-game in terms of what he needs to do to get this series back tied up.
1: Some areas for improvement moving forward to Wednesday?
2: Yeah, quality opponent. We knew it was going to be a dogfight. We just got to be better. Me in particular had to play better, especially against a team of this caliber. Nothing more than that.
1: How'd you feel about just pace, tempo, both up the floor and in the half court offensively?
2: Yeah, exactly what I expected. Fast. They play pretty, very fast. Exactly what I expected in the game. Just got to be better out there.
0: I love it. Taking accountability like a real MVP should, man. Here's the thing when it comes to SGA and company. J.J. Redick and company put the blueprint out. Every time Shai Gilgeous-Alexander got the ball inside of the three-point line, the help defender was coming. Every time he tried to get to that mid-range at the free throw line, help defender comes and it forces him to get the basketball out of his hands. It's why you saw Alex Caruso get in his bag tonight. He knocked down 8 triples and gave you 30 points off the bench. Why? He was the guy that was consistently left open. That was a game plan strategy, a game plan decision from Mitch Johnson, the head coach of the San Antonio Spurs. And because they got the W, you can say that it worked. If you're a Thunder fan here, does it feel like a spoiled performance? Does it feel like a wasted performance? Alex Caruso went off tonight. Yet you're not up 1-0 in this series. If you're San Antonio, the fact that you could withstand a 30-point Alex Caruso performance off the pine, it should show you, hey, you're nothing to be played with. You're nothing to be slept on, honestly. And being up 1-0 now in this series, it sure as hell feels like they're about to take this bad boy all the way. But you know what they say about the NBA postseason? A series does not start until the road team picks up a victory. That kind of feels like where we stand right now when it comes to Spurs and Thunder, game one here. Victor Wembanyama, though, was the story tonight. Remember the narrative going into the postseason. I said it right here on this program. There was no star under more pressure going into the NBA second season than one Victor Wembanyama. His postseason debut, when you talk about him potentially being, you know, the greatest of all time, you got to show up when it mattered. And all postseason long, all Wemby has done is show up when his team needs him the most. They went and stole one tonight in Oklahoma City, and he was historically good. A guy that played 29 minutes per night during the regular season, gave you 49 minutes, 41 points, 24 rebounds, 3 blocks, but altered a bevy of other different looks. He's the real deal. Despite his performance tonight, though, we found out on Sunday that SGA going to win his second consecutive MVP. Here's what Wemby had to say about his counterpart getting the hardware.
3: I still got a lot to learn. And I want to get that trophy, you know, many times in my career.
0: He needs it. Can't you tell? Can't you tell he needs it, America? He needs that MVP trophy. He wants the finals trophy more than anything, I think at least. But he needs that MVP trophy. And that was Wemby's way of also saying, we What you mean, how do I feel watching him win MVP? Didn't y'all just see me bust this man's ass for the better part of an hour? We have free basketball tonight, y'all. And I gave you a historical performance in my conference finals debut. That energy, man, it trickles down to the other members of the San Antonio Spurs. I told you we bring up Dylan Harper. And look, Dylan Harper may be a bad example. He's a little bit different, cut from a different cloth. It's in his DNA, greatness. And you saw it from him tonight. Getting the start because De'Aaron Fox still, you know, dealing with that lingering ankle sprain that he suffered in game 6. Going into tonight, Dylan Harper was tied with Naz Reid of the T-Wolves for the most points off the bench in the NBA's playoffs. Tonight, Dylan Harper, what was the exact minute total, guys? 47 minutes tonight. For a rookie, Dylan Harper, 24 points, 11 rebounds, 6 assists, and then a NBA Conference Finals record for a rookie. 7 steals, getting active offensively, getting active defensively as well. He was awesome. The reigning sixth man of the year, Keldon Johnson, he put his fingerprints on this one as well. 22 big minutes, 3 threes off the bench. He was cooking, doing his thing, but just like all of us, he was in awe of that freak, Victor Wembanyama.
4: Victor's logo 3 in the first overtime game. You just told us what you thought. Say it again for the people that are watching. What did you think when that thing went up to tie this game up?
5: If you ever play Call of Duty,
4: which I have,
5: and you get a 25 kill streak, it felt like he dropped a nuke down on the court, and it was crazy. That was a big time shot.
0: What an analogy, man! And yeah, it's almost like it's a nuke airstrike. I mean, Wembanyama tonight just totally blitzed OKC, and they had no answer for him. They had no answer for him, man. I just continue to be impressed by the mentality. And I know I sound like a broken record, but, like, once again, y'all thought I was playing last week. I hope y'all were paying attention tonight. Brother's so stressed. No, not even stressed. He's as cool as the other side of the pillow. What did that one Gatorade commercial say? Cool as a Yeti holding frozen spaghetti. He's meditating at the free throw line, guys. He's meditating at the free throw line. Brother's built different, man. Cut from a different cloth. That mentality trickles down to the rest of his teammates, man. And it's easy for us to notice. It's easy for his teammates to notice. His head coach notices as well. Mitch Johnson, post-game, talking about the stellar performance and, more importantly, the mentality of one Victor Wembanyama.
6: I think that young man is... he has a rare desire to step into every moment that's in front of him. And I think he has showed in his 3 years in a lot of different situations with a lot of different circumstances that he's going to attack those moments. Doesn't mean they'll always work out for him or be exactly the outcome that he wants, but he has some rare God-given ability. He puts in even more work and preparation into trying to maximizing that. And his disposition and mentality and approach is reflected at times in the way he handles those moments.
0: Absolutely cut from a totally different cloth, man. And everybody notices it. There's a epic picture that you're probably going to see online tomorrow, and it's towards the end of the game, and it's Wemby kind of just having a moment to himself, looking out into the crowd, hands on his hips, kind of like, damn, I'm really doing this. And his teammates are like, oh, snap, that's Wemby. Oh, they're all pointing at him. They're, you know, trying to make him feel, they're teasing him low-key just because he's that damn good. And he's got this, as Mitch Johnson referenced, like, there's this disposition. He's humble, man, soft-spoken. I don't even know if it's fair to call him soft-spoken at this point. Like, he pops it. He dunked on Ted Holmgren and said, oh! So he's boisterous. He's got bravado. He's got flair. More importantly, he's got skill. More importantly, he's got skill. His ability, I don't think he gets to this level without the mentality. He's got a desire to be great. He's got a desire to be the absolute best. And sometimes you can say you want to be the best all day long, but he continues day in and day out to leave little breadcrumbs and show you, hey, like, I really am about that action. Now, whether I'm able to stay healthy or not, that ain't up to me, but I'm going to do everything in my power, you know, to leave my legacy on this group. 310-840-4910 is the number if you want to hit us up on the talk and text line. We're going to get into Shea Gilgeous-Alexander coming up here momentarily. Let's get to our guy Jim in New Hampshire wanting to chime in. What's going on, Jim? Welcome into Westwood One Sports Night.
7: How you doing? You know, I called in about a month ago, and you were saying Bobby Young is probably the best thing we've ever seen. And I kind of doubted it because I grew up watching Larry Bird and Michael and everything like that. This guy's probably going to be the best athlete we ever see in our life.
0: I'm telling you, man. It's incredible.
7: Yeah, man, he's got it. I mean, it's all over the place. He's getting 40-something points and 20-something rebounds. He's unselfish, and he's just got the whole game wrapped up.
0: Here's the other thing that I'll go back to, Jim, and I appreciate the call. For you to go from 29 minutes per night in the regular season to playing 49 minutes tonight in this double OT contest, you know what they call that? Mr. Stay Ready to keep from getting ready. That's the telltale sign of a pro's pro. He gets it. They may have restricted him to 29 minutes tonight throughout the course of the regular season, but make no mistake about it. The work that he put in, he could have went 49 minutes on a night-in, night-out basis. This dude, he's obsessive about the work. It's Kobe Bryant-esque. It's Michael Jordan-esque. And, oh, he just so happens to be 7'4", and the most skilled big man we've ever seen. Argue with somebody you love. Hopefully that's me. I don't know what else to say. I have run out of adjectives at this point to describe the greatness of this dude. It's mentality, it's skill, it's the never say die attitude, and it's the humility that I think he plays with as well. He's not a violent guy. He's not trying to be dirty or nasty to anybody. That elbow to Nas was a little bit of a get back, you don't know me like that. That's what that was. That was a whoa! You were breathing the same oxygen. Should never happen. And look, the way that he gets scratched on and clawed on and ripped at, he hasn't burst out yet. He hasn't tweaked out yet. He's the real deal, man. Wemby for president. Bob wanting to chime in. What's going on, Bob?
8: This is Bob in Rhode Island you're talking about?
0: Yeah, there's only one Bob, and it's you in Rhode Island, brother. What's going on?
8: Okay, brother. I hope the Knicks win the championship. I think if Brunson comes through in the clutch for one time, maybe they'll win. I think he's a choke artist. But...
0: Can I be honest with you? I'm going to let you continue because you're my main man. That's the problem with you, obnoxious, stubborn, self-centered Knicks fan. You might as well be. This is Wemby's time.
8: I hate the Celtics. That's, anybody except the Celtics.
0: Anybody. I don't give a piss about nothing but the tie. That's what you sound like.
8: What's that?
0: Have a good night, pal. 310-840-4910. We're sitting here trying to give Wemby his flowers. You know, call talking about Jalen Brunson is the antithesis of Victor Wembanyama. That's not just because they're, you know, one's tall and one's short. Yes, it is. But man, I just am at a loss for words when it comes to Wemby. The bigger story tonight, as we mentioned, Caruso went off. Yet the Thunder didn't win this game. SGA, 4 points in the first half, man. Lowest scoring total in a half in a postseason game for him since 2020, dog. Hopefully he's able to get it together. I got Joe out in San Diego. Joe, what's going on, good guy? Welcome in.
9: Hey, how's it going, man?
0: Going good.
9: Yeah, hey, me and you, we spoke about 2 weeks ago, and I mentioned to you that Stephon Castle was a key ingredient for the San Antonio Spurs, and I also said that the key is keeping Wembanyama healthy. And what's Robert from Maryland's got to say? He was telling you that OKC, San Antonio don't have no chance. Robert from Maryland said they have no chance. Well, yeah. I told my friends 3 weeks ago, I go, I'll tell you what, if San Antonio and OKC play, if San Antonio gets a split, they will take OKC out, and they got the split they needed. So look out.
0: Because, look, here's what it is. Now it's set up for them to close it out in game six like they did in the last series.
9: That's correct.
0: They're primed and ready for it, man. It don't got to go seven. It probably will, though. I appreciate the call as always, man. This dude, Victor Wembanyama, this series is going to be an absolute bloodbath, man. I'm here for it. I love good hoop. You all should love good hoop. And then you got to just appreciate the way the two teams were put together, man. They're evenly matched. Two organizations that are the gold standard to me, not in just basketball, but in pro sports, man. Sam Presti and what he's done putting that group together. We know about the Spurs legacy. Good time to be a hoop fan. Rode is in Virginia wanting to check in. What's going on, Rode?
10: Hey, how's it going here? Let's drink from the Big Dipper now. In the history of the NBA, there have been six occurrences of a player getting 60 points and 40 rebounds. Wemby in the NBA, zero. Wilt, six. How is it that Babe Ruth, he can get the credit here that he deserves, but Wilt can't? That's my take. All right, have a good night.
0: You know what? There was something I could have said in response to that, but I'm in honor of the future GOAT Wemby, I'm gonna let him have it, man. I thought, you know, Rode in Virginia's called and like giving us a. Remember we had that rhymer early on in the early portions of this program. That guy that called in and tried to make it. I thought that was Rode, but then he took it from one place to another. Bottom line is, Victor Wembanyama is that damn good. Excited to see his progression here. Throughout the course of the NBA postseason, game number two of the Western Conference Finals going to come your way on Wednesday. Tomorrow night, Knicks-Cavs game one from the world's most famous arena. Super-duper excited about that. You should be super-duper excited about what's next. Denton's deliberations, what's on the mind of the super producer. That is next.
11: 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Spurs, Thunder, Wemby versus SGA. Can San Antonio take down the defending champs? We break it all down on the road to the finals. 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
25: A better life with Dr. Sanjay Gupta.
26: So-called superagers, they are an enviable segment of the population. People who are older than 80, whose brains function like someone a fraction of their age. It's true, a lot of these people have genetics on their side, but more and more research is bearing out the idea that people who practice good brain health also slow their cognitive decline. Dr. Richard Isaacson, a pioneer in the Alzheimer's space, told us that, quote, his studies have found lifestyle changes including diet, exercise, reducing stress and optimizing sleep, along with managing vascular risk factors with certain medications, can actually help grow brain areas and also reduce telltale signs of Alzheimer's, such as tau tangles and amyloid plaques. What else helps? Staying social, surrounding yourself with family and friends, and maybe even volunteering for a real sense of purpose. I'm Dr. Sanjay Gupta, helping you live a better life.
11: 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Here's Linnell Willingham.
0: Indeed it is Westwood One Sports Night. With the youngest in charge, Linnell Willingham. About a half hour left to go with you, man. I'm sad about it. We've covered a lot tonight. We've had a hell of a time. Victor Wembanyama giving us a hell of a lot to talk about. We dabbled in the NFL a little bit. You crazy Steelers fans out there, for some reason, believe Aaron Rodgers is going to work out for you. I got news for you. It won't happen. Programming note, tomorrow, current AEW superstar Adam Copeland, former WWE Hall of Famer, Edge, going to join the program right here on Westwood One Sports Night, courtesy of the super producer doing super producer things. our guy Denton Day. We will tag him in now as he is the star of a new segment here on Westwood One Sports. And I feel like I have to say it in this cool voice, Denton's Deliberations.
1: Well, so I have many different directions that I want to go with this, Linnell, but I feel like I need to give you the floor for the first direction. We made such a big deal of it when you were on the show. We made an even bigger deal of it when you were not on the show. Your boy tripled you up. How was it? Did you like all 43 songs? What are we feeling now that it's actually been a few days? How are you feeling?
0: Yeah. This was, now that I can really give you a deep dive, I am still working on the initial 18, the Iceman. I have not moved on to the Habib TED and Maid of Honor, but I'll tell you this about Iceman. It is one of the best introspective albums we've heard in a long time. He covered everything I wanted to. The content that we were all waiting on is like, how was he going to handle his loss to Kendrick Lamar? He was vulnerable. He was open. The production from the greatest producer in the world, 40. If you're not hip to him, Google him. Tremendous album. Anybody that says otherwise, do you know music? The other two I can't speak for yet. But the Iceman album, the one with the Michael Jackson glove. By the way, I gave a nugget to our pal Wilderville Dalton that I'll give to our program here. The reason that Drake chose the Michael Jackson glove, because I believe the next number one single that he has, the next number one song that he has, will surpass Michael for the most number ones ever. So shout out to him paying some homage. I thought the album was great, man. He was authentic. He was genuine. And yeah, basically told us he's depressed because Kendrick Lamar whipped his ass.
1: I wasn't going to bring him up, but I'm glad that you did. Interesting help on social media promoting it, but that's neither here nor there. I'm glad you liked it. The streets are saying you're not going to like the other two as much, but I haven't listened, so I can't tell you.
0: I'll let my own ear test it.
1: Do we appreciate government-mandated sexy red verses?
0: So here's the thing about sexy. Like, she won me over ever since she leaned in. The fact that she knows how to market herself. Her and Shawn Michaels leaning into that whole bit. Like, I love everything about her for that reason. Like, she just gets it. She just gets it.
1: Let's get messy. We talked about this story months ago because it was a months ago story. Dak Prescott did a joint bachelor party with his then fiance. Now they're no longer fiancés. Well, he just had a little bit more, salt to the wound. He was spotted at a bull riding event, which is the most Texas thing in the world, with one of the bridesmaids of his former fiance. Awkward bachelorette party.
0: I was about to say, like, can this now confirm what we were thinking? We kept thinking, oh, maybe she didn't want the prenup. Maybe she didn't want prenup and didn't want to sign it. So, like, that was what we initially thought. But then there was this. We all hit it on the head from the get-go. A joint bachelorette party. The worst idea any man has ever had, any woman has ever had. It's bound to go bad. But for Dak Prescott to have that level of dog in him, you dirty dog, to be able to hook up with one of the bridesmaids, first of all, Denton, you're a married man. You know the importance of a bridesmaid to a bride. It's one of her BFFs. And she's out with Dak at a bull riding concert? What, is she trying to get a tutorial? A to-do? A starter pack?
1: Something tells me she already did.
0: I'm about to say, Dak.
1: The more we get information about it, the more it feels like the joint thing was a setup.
0: Oh, 100%.
1: I mean, the fiance had to have known.
0: Yeah.
1: I mean, she had to have known. There's no way that you're getting surprised in a scenario like that.
0: I watched The Hangover several different times, and in that movie, I think I learned that the father of the bride pays for the wedding.
1: Generally, family of the bride, but that varies.
0: Who paid for this bachelorette party? Because they basically paid.
1: I mean, they're better than him. Are you kidding? I mean, look.
0: There
1: are certain rules to, like, basic normal people marriages. I do feel like that differs slightly when one of the parties involved is on a $240 million contract.
0: It changes things just a little bit, I would say. By the way, I know it's a little early. Dynasty leagues are probably getting started out there. I'm not a fantasy guy. Draft Dak Prescott. If you don't think brother's going off this year after what he was able to accomplish over the spring and now the summer, shout out to Dak Prescott, man. I'm not mad at him. I'm not mad at him.
1: Maybe you're mad at his division rival. A.J. Brown got married. Seemed beautiful from pictures that I saw.
0: Mm-hmm.
1: Didn't see Jalen Hurts in any pictures. That's generally speaking, like when you get married, you invite a lot of your coworkers. Now, football team is deep. You know, 53 people. Then you get some coaches, you get some staff members. I gotta assume that Big Dom was there. That man is literally everywhere. But no Jalen Hurts. Maybe he was busy. But I feel like you gotta adjust your schedule for a wedding of a great friend.
0: He was sick.
1: The person is a great friend.
0: He was sick. Maybe he was sick. The new virus that's sweeping
1: the
0: nation.
1: The Hanta?
0: From the cruise. Yeah, he's got the Hanta from the cruise. Maybe he was on the cruise ship.
1: That brings up another question that we can get to in a second.
0: For folks like myself, though, Denton, who believe AJ's not getting traded, I'm steadfast with that. I still don't think he's getting traded. Does this, like, add kerosene to that or no?
1: I already thought he was getting traded.
0: Maybe this is me zigging when everyone zags. I think the Eagles are going to roll out with Devontae Smith, AJ, and Mekhi Lemon. And they'll bring Hollywood off the bench. But, like, yeah, it's kind of a big deal that he wasn't there. It's the quarterback. And apparently, like, all we heard, Denton, remind, like, tell me if you heard this too. Initially, before things got crabby, weren't they, like, besties?
1: That was the word on the street. That they were maybe not besties, but they were definitely on a wedding invite level of friendship.
0: Yeah.
1: Maybe he got the invite. I mean, I guess that's what I would really like to know. Like, is the invite on Jalen Hurts' fridge?
0: Does Jalen Hurts check his mailbox?
1: You got to have somebody, too. That led to another deliberation of how rich is... How rich do you have to be to not go on a cruise ship? Like, at what point do you graduate if you're into cruises?
0: Yeah. But I've never been on a cruise. For a single man like myself, it feels like an amazing opportunity.
1: Depending on what, you would probably want to go on an adult-only cruise.
0: Ooh.
1: For your opportunity. You don't want a bunch of kids running around.
0: No. Well, I'll tell you what, man. As I'm getting 28 and older, I'm realizing, man, a lot of the most beautiful women in this world have baby daddies. And I'm realizing this as I continue to go through my adult life. I'm open to women with children. Anybody out there listening? Especially out in L.A.
1: That's like a good mentality to have if you're in a shopping mall. Maybe if you're trying to find somebody at church. On a cruise, like, yeah, you don't want to deal with the children. You know, we have four days on this boat. Let's make the most of it.
0: That means you couldn't find a babysitter. Which also makes me question your inner circle.
1: Where's grandma?
0: Yeah, where's granny? What else you got for us, Tito?
1: One final thing. We got a new Friday movie coming out, being written by the many writers of The Boondocks.
0: It's lit. It's very lit. Look, the Friday, low-key, I was thinking about putting this up earlier in the rundown because I know people are hot on movie sequels, right? Friday, man, to take this big of a gap in between your last installment, I think Friday After Next was an 02 movie, if I'm not mistaken. I think it came out like 02. Apparently, this is this new movie. Well, actually, don't let me tell you what the new movie is about. The news was broke on E! News. I used to watch E! News when I was a kid. I probably should watch it now, too, because I'm missing key information. Here is the news officially being broke about Friday being back in theaters. It's one of those movies, too, that I definitely realize, hey, more people than not probably aren't familiar with it. If you're not familiar with Friday, you uncultured swine. If you're not familiar... See, I just threw a jab on the way up. If you're not familiar, look, y'all know I'm not a movie guy. I've seen you're all not? Three Fridays. No, well, you're not. I don't know. I'm Denton. See, just so you know, it's getting close to Brock Lesnar time. I'm going to just hit you with a you. I think I did that wrong, but you pick up what I'm putting down.
1: Big Danhausen guy.
0: I'm a big Danhausen guy and a big fan of the mini houses. Hey! Dettenhausen. There we go. But yeah, I'm excited about the new Friday movie. So how do you feel about this bit? And I think they just did it with Space Jam. How do you feel about the bit of like movie theaters when it's a really great classic, re-airing the movie in theaters, having people buy tickets for it, and so on and so forth?
1: Like the original?
0: Mm-hmm.
1: They do that all the time in comic book movies when they try to break records. Like the Avatar movie and the Avengers, I think it was in Endgame, they just kept re-airing them because they're like, we need to beat each other. And I was like, guys, come on. Like, what are you talking about here? I think they did something like that for The Dark Knight on like the 20th anniversary or the 15th anniversary or something like that.
0: I love
1: that. Hey, make your money, you know? As long as the actors are getting the proper residuals, right. I'm all for it.
0: Look at us, just corporate kings over here.
1: Not a corporate king. I actually hate the corporate ladder, but I am a man of the people.
0: Whenever I don't make sense and he does, know that I meant to say what he said. It's my advocate. Looking at the old clockaroo here, we got to put the show to bed.
1: I got a book report.
0: And that's a tease. Next.
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0: Tupac, and it's a book about Tupac. So that one makes sense. It'd be odd if Biggie Smalls was on the cover. Though there are some very interesting stories about Biggie Smalls in here that I was not privy to. Just knowledge that I don't know that the world was in on in terms of some of the things that took place in Tupac's life. And it honestly felt like it was out of like a television series where like Biggie was there to try to make amends, but Tupac never knew because nobody ever told. It was this whole, it was crazy, bro. It was crazy.
1: That, yeah, that is, for people that are familiar with their beef was like something that just didn't need to happen. It was, they never really beefed.
0: No. Like, it literally just because, part of the reason is because Tupac was very paranoid. I mean, he is such a complex figure, right? He's made such great music over the course of his life, but he really is a complex figure that the fact that he made it to 25 is actually astounding because the world was set up for him to not make it to that age. And he did, made a lot of really good music, a lot of really bad decisions, but very, very interesting read.
1: A guy that was super well-versed and... I'm not giving away state secrets. Cut, life cut way, way, way too short. Someone in the chat said, it's all Puff's doing. It's easy to blame the Baby Oil Bandit. I will say this about P. Diddy. It's not illegal to be freaky. So I'll just leave it at that. But I know there were a lot worse allegations.
0: I do think he killed Biggie. But that's just, yeah. I think Puff had a big hand in
1: what
0: that.
1: What a clip. This is, wow, for, this is how you endear yourself with a new West Coast audience that we're picking up.
0: Yeah, shout out to everybody in L.A.
1: I'm about to say, shout out to L.A. That's lit. Wow. I was going to go watch Brock Lesnar rip his pants, but now I'm feeling like, should I like be watching some sort of Tupac Biggie documentary to fall asleep tonight? It's like my favorite thing. I wish you all knew like what I go through to find my at-night entertainment. It normally leads to me, there's a YouTube search that I have. If you're looking for a good night's sleep, Google thunder and rain noises on black screen. Exactly what I said. And you will sleep well and sometimes oversleep things. So there we go. That's going to do it for West One Sports tonight. Appreciate you all being here. Thank you to Oliver Popular. Thank you to your calls. Thank you to our guy Denton Day, per usual, helping us out with his deliberations. And per usual, putting the show to bed. We're back with you tomorrow. Loaded show. Edge, Adam Copeland of AEW going to join us. Drake Toll is next.
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1: 300 milligrams of caffeine. 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Because there was no way that I was going to sleep last night in the middle of, directly afterward, 2 hours after the San Antonio Spurs and the Oklahoma City Thunder, game one of the Western Conference Finals. Good morning. 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Addy Bates produces, Curtis Poindexter runs the board. This was historic. I felt honored to watch last night's game between San Antonio and Oklahoma City. And if you did not get to watch it, that's okay. That's why I did. That's what I'm doing right here for you for the next 3 hours from 6 a.m. to 9 a.m. This is the story. We're going to paint it. We have the highlights. We have the coaches' interviews. And we have an entire breakdown of San Antonio's 122-115 win over OKC in Bricktown. The Spurs take a 1-0 series lead. And we told you, you know this by now, the series does not begin until the visiting team wins a game. And San Antonio didn't just win. Try going on the road against the defending champions, the best team in the NBA. And with a young core, and San Antonio doesn't really know how to win in the playoffs yet. They're not built for playoff victories because they're inexperienced. You woke up today in Itasca, Texas. It's the first place I ever got a ticket, speeding ticket, Itasca, Texas. Walk into the courtroom over there, only open on Tuesdays and Thursdays from 9 a.m. to 1 p.m., so you had to really sneak it in that window. Go see the lady at the counter and say, ma'am, I got a ticket. I would like to do everything I can to keep this off my record. She says, well, I can handle that. And you know what? Let's knock it down. Pay me $50 and we're square. She could have. Well, I shouldn't say that she pocketed that $50. That would be fraudulent. She probably goes to prison for a long time. She could have, though, and people probably wouldn't know. You woke up in Itasca, Texas as a Spurs fan. And if you stayed up to watch the conclusion of this game, you're a true fan. Just to wake up and be here at 5 a.m., 3 minutes and 46 seconds Central Time. 122-115 for a San Antonio Spurs core that you told me was too young. And De'Aaron Fox did not play. Due to injury, San Antonio lost their most experienced veteran in the starting lineup, a guy they've leaned on in the postseason. How would you not? De'Aaron Fox is one of the best players on the roster, given his veteran experience. So who do you go to? Who do you trust? Well, his name is Victor Wembanyama. 49 minutes in this double overtime game. 41 points. 14 for 25 shooting. 12 for 13 at the free throw line. 24 rebounds, 3 blocks, and only 3 turnovers. Did you hear that? Let's pick out the details here, because you're about to go to the gym, or you're about to go to work at the early shift today, and you're going to be asked the question, oh, did you see that last night? And you know what? Maybe you didn't. It's okay if you didn't. That's what this show's here for. They said, did you see that game last night? You say yes. Victor Wembanyama, 41 points, 24 boards. Well, what did Shea Gilgeous-Alexander do? He accepted the MVP trophy pregame. Oh. Victor Wembanyama, 41 points, 24 boards. SGA, 24 points on 7 for 23 shooting. three boards, 12 assists is good. Four turnovers is not the end of the world. Five steals is good. But let me, did I, 7 for 23 shooting? Victor Wembanyama ran circles around the guy that won the MVP trophy immediately after the guy was handed the MVP trophy. Oh, and Dylan Harper? Took off no De'Aaron Fox. Fine. I got this. 7 steals for the Spurs. Let's take you between the lines. 3 seconds remaining in this game. Still in regulation. The ball is at SGA's hands. And down by 2, the Thunder have to have a bucket.
0: Williams to trigger. Mitchell. The action comes. Trying to get Gilgeous Alexander free. He's got it with 4 left. SGA to the basket. Lays it up and in. They pulled Wemby away. SGA to the goal. Tie game at 101.
1: Clutch from SGA. A guy who had an off night. A guy who played bad last night. Tied it at 101. 3 seconds to go, though. That's enough time to get the ball to Victor Wembanyama and do something. Final possession of regulation. Fourth quarter, the ball is in Wemby's hands. Oklahoma City has to have it defensively.
0: No fouls to give, no timeouts. Hartenstein checks in to guard the inbound. 3.1 to go. Harper to trigger. Wembanyama hasn't lost it. Wemby puts a block by Holmgren. We go overtime.
1: Chet Holmgren sent it into the seats against Victor Wembanyama. To OT we go. So who's got the momentum? Probably the team that was down by 2 with 3 seconds to go, tied the game via their star and MVP, and then another one of their stars who has grown into his own in the NBA, Chet Holmslice, blocks a shot from Victor Wembanyama, the guy who finished 2nd in MVP voting, to send it to overtime. That team has the momentum. Oh, they do. And here's Alex Caruso with the steal to Jalen Williams up the court. And with 2 minutes to go in overtime number 1, the Thunder lead the game.
0: First by 1, 2 to go. Good hands by Caruso to knock it away. To the sideline, kept it by Williams. Body's down. Williams home. Here we go. In the lane.
1: You're at home. You have the momentum. These clutch plays, these plays you have to have, are going in your direction. The Thunder would then, at 106-105, get a stop and another bucket to go up 108-105. It is Oklahoma City's game to win at this point. You are at home in the postseason, and we've given you, you've got the lead by 3. San Antonio gets the ball back. 30 seconds to go. And Victor Wembanyama, from that Steph spot, from 35 feet back, makes his first three-pointer of the game with 30 seconds to go, down by 3 in OT.
0: 5-on-4. Wemby's going to pull a deep 3.
2: Oh, my goodness. A logo shot.
0: 28-footer. Ties it at 108. Timeout, Thunder.
2: We're talking about body blow upon body blow between these two teams. Victor Wembanyama, are you kidding me?
1: I will be watching that replay for the rest of my life. Victor Wembanyama. It doesn't make sense. He's 7'4". It doesn't make sense. Steph Curry can do that. Victor Wembanyama shouldn't be allowed to do that. We go to double overtime in OKC. And all this audio, courtesy of NBC and Peacock. Mike Tirico on the call. 25 seconds to go in the second overtime. Spurs up 118-114 now on the Thunder. If the Thunder can get a stop, we still have a ball game. But Victor Wembanyama says dagger.
0: Castle. Lobbing.
2: Wembanyama!
0: He's unbelievable, folks. He's unbelievable.
1: Mike Tirico on the call. 122, 115. Victor Wembanyama, 41 points, 24 boards, 3 blocks. Dylan Harper, 24 points, 11 rebounds, 6 assists, and 7 steals, stepping up in place of De'Aaron Fox. The final call, San Antonio swipes one on the road.
0: And it's just going to throw it up court to Luke Kornet. And the San Antonio Spurs on an epic night from their superstar. 41 and 24 boards for Victor Wembanyama. The Spurs take game one.
1: Yeah, man. I'm what I saw, what I watched, and I first wanted to paint you the picture of how it went last night, of what you may have missed, because you're going to walk into a work setting today. You're going to get a message in the group chat that talks about how incredible a game last night was. I want you to be prepared that the Thunder had a rally in regulation. The Spurs had a rally in overtime. The Thunder rallied thanks to SGA. The Spurs rallied thanks to Victor Wembanyama. How, then, is the team that you told me was too young, the team that was, they're still trying to figure it out. Oklahoma City, they won the NBA title. Like the Spurs, they don't have that kind of experience. How did they win in double overtime? How did this inexperienced team come up clutch so often last night? That can be answered with one word. Wembanyama. Spurs coach Mitch Johnson speaking about his young star postgame.
3: I think that young man he has a rare desire to step into every moment that's in front of him. And I think he has showed in his 3 years in a lot of different situations with a lot of different circumstances that he's going to attack those moments. Doesn't mean they'll always work out for him or be exactly the outcome that he wants, but he has some rare God-given ability. He puts in even more work in preparation and to try to maximizing that. And his disposition and mentality and approach is reflected at times in the way he handles those moments.
1: He has an incredible maturity. You hear it in his press conferences. You see it on the court for Wemby. Even the head coach of the Thunder, Mark Dagno, had, what do you say after he drops 41 points, 24 boards on you? Mark Dagno tried, at least.
4: How different is it when you're game planning for Victor and how he's going to cover the floor in theory versus actually having to read and react to it in real time?
5: I think, you know, he's a great player with high impact, obviously. And when you play against those players, it's kind of required. You like learn it as you go. We've gone through that with other great players where you develop a feel. You know, you can talk about it as much as you want, but you got to develop a feel for it. I thought we played him in such a condensed period of time, we actually caught a little bit of a groove as we went earlier in the season. We got to do that again. Obviously, we have to get better from this game, but he's a great player, obviously.
1: Interesting from Dagno there, saying that the Thunder caught a groove on guarding Wemby. Then in the regular season, they started to figure out, so, okay, now we've seen this enough. Here's how we should do this. But feels as though his team's out of practice at doing so. I guess my question would be, if you figured it out in the regular season, how are you not in the gym, on the auxiliary court, in the facility, working on, there's got to be some way to simulate a Wembanyama, right? Two human beings in a trench coat, stack them on top of each other, that's at least a start. And I don't, Wembanyama, for him being the catalyst, the supporting cast, that's what blew me away. Dylan Harper is what blew me away. 47 minutes, 24 points, 11 boards, 7 steals. That level, that ability to step up is what the Spurs needed to win this game. And not surprisingly, Mitch Johnson was highly complimentary of Dylan Harper postgame. On top of that, SGA took the podium, said, you know what? And a night like tonight, where my stat line reads 7 for 23 shooting, I've got to be better. And that's an understatement, SGA, on his troubles against San Antonio.
6: Some areas for improvement moving forward to Wednesday.
7: Yeah, quality opponent. We knew it was going to be a dogfight. We just got to be better. Me in particular have to play better, especially against a team of this caliber. Nothing more than that.
6: How'd you feel about just pace, tempo, both up the floor and in the half court offensively?
7: Yeah, exactly what I expected. Fast. They play very fast. Exactly what I expected in the game. Just got to be better out there.
1: A 9-game playoff win streak snapped for the OKC Thunder. Here's where I want to go. I want to take SGA from last night. I want to take Wemby from last night. And I want to tell you definitively why the San Antonio Spurs, who I said would win it in 6 or 7 games. This was yesterday. I'm going to double down. What cracks? I saw the foundation for OKC waiver last night. What cracks did you see?
8: Oh.
1: That showcased the Spurs have an edge against the defending champions. Let's go there next. It is Westwood One Sports, the Westwood One Sports app. This is the Drake Toll Show.
9: Well, guess who's back? Aaron Rodgers has finally decided to return to the Pittsburgh Steelers. It's a 1-year deal for the future Hall of Famer. Reunited with Coach Mike McCarthy, they won a Super Bowl in Green Bay. Can they do it again in the Steel City? Westwood One Sports.
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1: 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You can call or text the show. See, that's the thing is, we had so there was a ton of stuff that Addy had planned today in the rundown, and from Brendan Sorsby to the Aaron Rodgers news, to this NFL schedule release. I'm still pretty perturbed by the amount of international games, because my friend Brian in Itasca, Texas, he can't afford to go to the Cowboys games. How is he supposed to afford to go to a game in Dublin? Right, tough to do. And a lot of this has just been. We're just thrown for a loop by double overtime. Magic. Well, they already lost in the first round, but magical basketball 7 hours ago. It is Tuesday, May 19th, 6:24:31 Eastern time. And you can listen to the entirety of the Drake Toll Show on the Westwood One Sports app. If you think, all right, well, you know, my station's about to switch to local programming, but let's keep this party going for a little bit. Addy Bates and Curtis Poindexter. You can do that on the Westwood One Sports app or live on YouTube. And if I get it, you got to leave the car to go work out, you can listen to the entirety of the show in podcast form. It's only 2 hours that way. Huh. Someone do that math. Out to the hotline, 810. Not even close. 310-840-4910. 310-840-4910. Alex Caruso, White Lightning, almost single-handedly beat the Spurs himself. Yes, he did. If SGA is a tick better last night, the Thunder win the game. A tick better. Caruso's defense was as impressive as it's been in the regular season. He played at the highest level defensively as I've seen him play this postseason, which is saying a lot because he's played really well this postseason. Oh, and by the way, dropped 31 points in his 32 minutes coming off the bench. Pretty good. Couple steals, couple blocks, and efficient. Only two turnovers in the double overtime loss for OKC. Sticking with the text line, Cavs-Warriors Game 7 will always be an all-time classic. Last night, top 10 playoff game. Of course! Look, you take the LeBron block, you take the stakes of any Game 7 in the NBA Finals, and that alone, the storyline of the stakes alone. I want to ask, though, if you put it in a vacuum, you just, hey, this isn't a Game 7 of the Finals, this is just an NBA playoff game. This one's got to be up there. And another text, SGA, an un-MVP, 7 for 23, 24 points, worst playoff game so far, but won't happen again the rest of the series. Now, there is the law of that. There's the what goes up must come down, and this law of averages. SGA can't have all bad games. He has one bad game. It's got to be outweighed by this incredible game. He's the MVP. He's the best player in basketball right now. That's what you're telling me. It's what MVP means. I said yesterday that Victor Wembanyama is my MVP, that I think he's the best player in the NBA. And not sure if you've looked at the stat lines, but seems to back it up. And while that is true, that absolutely, he's due the rest of this series to play well, because that's just how good SGA is. A 7'4" man with an 8-foot wingspan stands in his way. You can say, you know, when I was in college, I went to Baylor at the same time the Bears won the national championship. And Davion Mitchell was the guard, Baylor's guard. And he was such a great defensive player. It's why the Kings drafted him, lottery pick. Such a great defensive player, they called him off night. He'd say, man, Cade Cunningham's having an off night tonight. No, he's just being guarded by Davion Mitchell. SGA had an off night. The MVP will rally. I don't know. SGA, albeit not being guarded by Wemby, it's that defensive presence. And honestly, last night, no matter who was on the floor for San Antonio, from Keldon Johnson to certainly Dylan Harper and Stephon Castle, I mean, you give anybody the opportunity, the defense from San Antonio was great. SGA was not. Should that flip the rest of this series? Should that script flip and SGA go back to MVP caliber? Yeah. But San Antonio's defense with the 8-foot wingspan guy standing in the middle, it's not just easily get back into a groove. Comparing Wemby to SGA last night, Wemby has to go out there and watch Shai Gilgeous-Alexander accept the MVP trophy pregame. Before game one of the Western Conference Finals, Adam Silver, the commissioner, walks out and hands that trophy to SGA. And Wembanyama has this like clicking, this moment of, I don't want that to ever happen again. He talked about postgame. I mean, he said, I want to win multiple of these over the course of my career. Oh, and he will. Was it Hakeem Olajuwon? Clyde Drexler watching David Robinson win his and saying, I'm never, that can't happen. On the very night Shai Gilgeous-Alexander wins the trophy, the individual box scores don't tell that story. If Wemby wanted to prove he's the best player in the NBA, last night, Victor Wembanyama was plus 16 on the floor. Shai Gilgeous-Alexander minus 15. 41 points to 24 points favors Victor Wembanyama. 24-3 in the rebounding category favors Victor Wembanyama. Now, the steals and the assists, I'll give you that, SGA. But one of these players went 14 for 25. The other, the MVP, went 7 for 23. Oh, and the free throw line, we got a 7'4" guy shooting 12 for 13 from the free throw line. Remember when that was a foreign concept? Tall guys shoot free throws good? No. Remember when that was the foreign concept? We didn't need tall guy doesn't need to. It's not part of what they do. 12 for 13 for Wemby, 8 for 9 for SGA, which is fine, but the efficiency last night for the alien was leagues better than the MVP. You can take that. This is a Tim Tebow, Sam Bradford. Remember? Tim Tebow watches Sam Bradford win the Heisman Trophy. Tebow says, that's all right. That's the guy we play in the national championship. I'll take care of this. Goes out, outperforms Bradford. Florida wins the national championship thanks to Tim Tebow. Look around and say, hey, you keep your Heisman Trophy. Works fine for me. I want the wins. That's the mode Wemby's gone into. And it was his late game clutch performance. Spurs down by three, 108-105. 30 seconds to go. A logo three-pointer, 35 feet out. The Steph spot that swung all the momentum back to San Antonio, away from the home team. I've been in Oklahoma City for home playoff games. I went to OKC for that series in 2024 against the Dallas Mavericks. So you had this SWAT. It made it feel even more real because the locals, they don't like the Spurs. They don't like the Mavs. They showed up to watch Luka lose to SGA and company. And while the Mavs would end up winning the series, eventually going to the NBA title, I'll tell you, that atmosphere is different. OKC is a tough place to play. And I was told every single, I turn on a quad box, four radio shows, TV shows, sports stations every morning, and each of them told me the same thing. The Spurs are too young. We had guests on this show who are knowledgeable about the NBA who said the Spurs are too young. They haven't been there before. But I've never liked that. I've never understood that as a, well, hey, man, you know, the lights are too bright. These players, individually in their careers, have played in some of the biggest moments you can draw up. How else would you make it to the NBA and to a conference finals in the NBA? Also, the New England Patriots just went to the Super Bowl. First-year head coach, Diana Rossini's boyfriend. First-year head coach there with Drake May at quarterback, who preseason, you wouldn't have had Drake May at the MVP conversation, top two. One vote away from winning it? No, oh, well, they've never been there before. I don't know, man. They blew through the AFC postseason. At some point, professional athletes are professional athletes. This is what they do for a living. The lights don't get too bright for Victor Wembanyama. He doesn't wake up in the playoffs. Stephon Castle doesn't wake up in the playoffs. Dylan Harper and say, oh, scared. The moment just got too big for me. No. Do you want an example of that? San Antonio went on the road in double overtime against Oklahoma City. I'm tired. I'm tired of they're too young. The core is too inexperienced. Oh, certainly against a great team, they'll fold at some point. How has that ever been a thing that you can turn your TV or radio on and hear someone say that this team is too inexperienced in the postseason to truly get it done? You know what? I don't think it's why the Pistons lost. I don't think the Pistons were inexperienced. I believe firmly, looking at the Detroit Pistons roster, they're not going to win an NBA championship with this list of names. That Cade Cunningham is a certified star. Who is scoring consistently around him? I don't know. Yeah, man, but the Pistons lost because... They lost because they were so inexperienced, so young. If that's the case, then how didn't it work? How did the transitive property not work in double overtime for young man Victor Wembanyama in his first postseason in the NBA? He owned the final 5 minutes of this game. Oh, and he was facing a team that won the NBA title last year and had won 9 straight in the NBA playoffs. I want to ask you again, It's okay to change your mind. It's okay to hear this and think, that's a pretty good point, actually. It's okay that when you go to work today, it's okay when you have these conversations to alter what you said yesterday. Most people won't even notice. Psychologists did a study, and they had students embarrass themselves in an auditorium with 100 students. 100 students walk in the auditorium trip. Within 48 hours, only 13% of students could have identified which of their peers had tripped. People aren't paying attention. By and large, people aren't seeing what's going on around them. They forget easily. They don't see you. It's not about you. It's not that deep. They don't see you the way you think they do. So I know you said yesterday, the Spurs are too young. I've got the Thunder in six. Your coworkers, the people you're around, probably don't remember that. You walk into work today and you say, how the hell could anybody say the Spurs are too young if they can go win in double overtime against the defending champs? That's the question I have. And how can Victor Wembanyama out-duel SGA at such a high level? 41 points versus 24 points. 24 rebounds. 3 blocks. 12 for 13 from the line. Plus 16 when he's in the game, Victor Wembanyama. Or SGA, who shot 7 for 23 from the field. Do you know where your children are? I know who my MVP is. Addie Bates produces. Curtis Poindexter runs the board. When we return, our biggest losers of the day today on the Drake Toll Show. And we've got a packed one. The NFC North, Aaron Rodgers. Are the Steelers a value bet to win the division? Oh, and Brendan Sorsby back in college football? The guy who gambled on his own college football team? 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
4: 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The Broncos want payback. The Bills want retribution. 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
6: Head coach will be the next man in Ann Arbor. And look, if you can win a Sugar Bowl over Nick Saban while you're coaching at Utah, I have confidence that with Bryce Underwood and the bag that Michigan has, Smith Snowden, John Henry Daly, some big Utah names that head to UM, Kyle Whittingham will have success. And you can look at his track record with the Utes, and very few of his staffers have been arrested, banned for cheating, fired for sex crimes, or forced to resign for endorsing slavery. Who's got more scandal than us? Nobody. And again, if you're a Michigan football fan, somehow, some way, the school completely failed forward. And with Whittingham, can compete next season in the Big Ten. Biggest loser of the day, maybe the Carolina Hurricanes? Geno Hard, yeah, tweets, the Carolina Hurricanes will have 12 days off between games. The longest layoff in NHL playoff history. This is because the Canes were really good, and the Canadian Sabres had to take 7 games to get through their series. Carolina, who knocked off the Philadelphia Flyers, has yet to lose a game in the postseason. Tweet continues, by the time the Eastern Conference Finals begin, Carolina will have played just 8 games in 36 days. So they're as well-rested and healthy as anybody. But man, having to play the winner of 2 pretty young teams. Montreal's a young team. Carolina's got a lot of experience. Does that scare you? Maybe it should. They're on our list of biggest losers of the day, because I don't want 8 games in 36 days when my opponent feels not fresh. My opponent's not fresh, but my opponent's in groove. They're in form. If there's anything that could stop the Hurricanes, it would be that. Biggest loser of the day, the Memphis Grizzlies. NBA players voted on their number one team they do not want to be traded to. Teams appear like the LA Lakers, 1.7%. The Knicks, 3.3%. Things start to make more sense up toward the top. The 4 teams that NBA players least want to play for. The New Orleans Pelicans, 6.7% of the league, so that's the bottom of the barrel for me. 10.8% said the Sacramento Kings. That makes sense. They most of the time don't want to win or care about winning, and it's kind of an odd market. I like Sacramento. But I can see how, as a pro athlete, the bars close at 2, put it that way. Washington Wizards, second worst, according to the players, 11.7%. But nothing comes close. That 11.7% pales in comparison to the Memphis Grizzlies, 35.8% of players that voted on their number one team they do not want to be traded to said the Memphis Grizzlies. Now, as someone who grew up 2.5 hours from Memphis and would go there for vacation to see the Grizzlies play against my hometown San Antonio Spurs, I can tell you, going to Graceland, that Memphis itself is one of the cities of all time. The Bass Pro Shops pyramid kind of rocks. But it's an odd place to be. Strange place to live. And man, that organization, their hopes, their title aspirations aren't that deep. I don't know if I want to go to the Memphis Grizzlies either. Biggest loser of the day, the Arizona Cardinals. Huh. Rap tweets yesterday, Jacoby Brissett is not present at his team as his team begins its first practice of voluntary OTAs. The starting QB has been staying away since he seeks a raise for 2026. I told you, his stats were the same as Aaron Rodgers last year. But Shadow quote tweets and says, being held hostage by Jacoby Brissett got to be an all-time low as a franchise. Yeah. Some revisionist history. I mean, Jacoby Brissett's not that bad. Same numbers as Aaron Rodgers. Not that bad. But the Cardinals are a disaster as a franchise. So it only makes

0: because the Indiana football team was not a very strong competitor in 2022, I lost most of the bets I placed. Please let me stay in college football. Yes, I was betting on the game, but I lost those bets. Sorsby filing an injunction against the NCAA, suing the NCAA so he can play next year, claiming along the lines of mental health. Hey, mentally, I was in a bad spot if I didn't get to gamble because I wouldn't fit in with the locker room. The guys needed to know that I was a team player. They could respect me and count on me. Not by working hard in the gym and lifting. 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Brendan Sorsby was not exempt from any of it. And our biggest winner of the day, this Oregon State basketball recruit, Petteris Pinnis. 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
0: 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When we return, our obituaries. 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And what is that show? Huh. 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
6: And you can get involved in the show via the hotline, 310-840-4910. Question of the day was last night's NBA playoff game. You can text it. You don't have to. You're at the gym. You don't have to call me at the gym. Please don't, actually. That's sweaty and gross. 310-840-4910. Save it. Save the number on your phone, too. You can make it your contact. You just text it every day, all the time, nonstop. Was last night's NBA playoff game. The best postseason game you've seen in the association ever. So, yes, I get it. I understand. Game 7, Cavs, Warriors, LeBron, Steph. In a vacuum, yes, the stakes are much larger for that. But in double overtime, 122 to 115, the MVP against the kid that didn't win the MVP, Tim Tebow versus Sam Bradford, and Tebow saying, you can keep that trophy. I want the real one. I want the championship. On a night where Victor Wembanyama explodes for 41 points and 24 boards, and Bobby Fischer's missing. SGA is missing. Where is SGA? Where in the world is Carmen Sandiego? Where in the world is SGA? 7 for 23? From the field last night? Oh, that's not going to get it done. And it didn't. Despite the Thunder in overtime with a 108-105 lead, 30 seconds-ish to go. Spurs, Victor Wembanyama, 35-foot three-pointer to tie the game at 108-108. At that moment, when the Thunder were up by a possession, they had an 87.2% chance of victory. The game flow, the win probability is a spectacular chart from this one. And San Antonio kicks the series off, winning in Oklahoma City. In the NHL, the Montreal Canadiens moving on. 3-2 final in overtime over the Sabres on the road. And that's just crushing if you're a Sabres fan. For Montreal, you see a team that has won in the regular season in the past. That Montreal's no, if you're a Montreal fan, it's not like you're in this dismal, down in the dumps, we've been terrible forever. No. No. Plenty of competitive years. Competitive is the word I'll use. The Sabres, on the other hand, the opposite. Well over a decade of just bad. And while there is a reprieve for the fact that we got here, that part's great. Losing and losing in a game seven to keep you out of the conference finals sucks. Sabres fans are reckoning with that today, and Montreal Canadiens fans are ready to see their team play in the conference finals. Oh, and Aaron Rodgers is back. Brendan Sorsby, the Texas Tech quarterback that was betting on all those games, he's filing a lawsuit against the NCAA. What else could you want, man? What else could you want? The Drake Toll Show. Time for our obituaries. Who is dead today? We mourn the loss of the English language. I don't know what this sentence means, but I'm going to play it for you, and we're going to try to figure it out together.
5: With these companies as partners, we're all so getting and adding new tools to take over websites which will connect patients with the lowest price pharmacy right in their own neighborhood.
8: What?
6: Anyway. Anybody get tabs on that one?
9: This seems like a thing for Curtis to sniff out. What do you got?
6: Smell away, Kurt. I don't have it in me today, Addy. You called for this. This one's you.
9: No, I was hoping.
10: I can't smell nothing.
9: Oh, he can't smell nothing. He can't. That means you can smell something. That means you can smell something. If you can't smell nothing. I understand that you're like struggling with smoke inhalation because there are fires right outside of your apartment. But Curtis, we got to get over that.
6: Get over it.
9: Curtis.
6: Yeah. People's homes are burning down around you. Get over it.
9: Curtis. I know it's at 0% containment. Curtis.
10: I'm growing.
9: Yeah, Curtis. All right. And more on that at 8 a.m. Stay tuned, folks.
6: He can sniff out the source of the fire, probably.
9: A rock.
6: Rock and a tractor. We are all so getting and adding new tools. I think he meant to say also and just teleprompter. We are all so getting dead today. Animals. Uh-oh. On public land. Fact Post News. The current administration has authorized the use of cyanide bombs to kill off animals on public land. Is this real?
8: What?
6: Oh, no. It is real. That's not good. I'm reading here, April 2026, BLM, Bureau of Land Management, and Wildlife Services memo quietly reversed a 2023 Biden ban authorizing case-by-case use of M44 cyanide devices on public lands to control predators. So we're just going to kill all the coyotes by using cyanide? This is real?
9: Yeah. They're going to kill
6: what happens predators. What happens if I fall into the cyanide trap?
9: Some of you will die. But that is a sacrifice that I'm willing to take.
6: Willing to take. Dead today. Humping? Not exactly. A few days ago, we sure could have said that. But apparently, remember the Giants, the San Francisco Giants all humped each other? Well, after the Giants won against the Athletics 10-1 in Sacramento, humping is back on. Dead today, the death of humping. But on the third day, it was back. Addy, did you agree with the original humping ban here?
9: No. Let them hump. Let them hump. Unless you are above the age of 30, in which I did find a graphic about the things you can and can't do if you've had a knee replacement. So in that case, if you're above 30 with a knee replacement, do not.
6: Hold on. What?
8: What?
6: You can't hump above 30 with a knee replacement?
9: No. Not while you're healing.
6: And I was taking shots from the front and the back. Huh. This is the first I'm hearing of this. they can hump again. Can we dead today the... It's the A's. We can dead today the Athletics and JT Ginn. From ESPN, Athletics starter JT Ginn took a no-hitter and a one-run lead into the ninth inning on Monday night.
9: That's
6: six
9: okay.
6: pitches later.
9: It was only in the quickie.
6: Well, yeah, it's a headline. He could be dead today. Six pitches later, he walked off the mound with a heartbreaking loss. All right, before I respond to the quickie, you respond to the obits.
9: All right, 1 minute to respond here. If you hear the call with Jenny Kavnar, it's actually so sad because this A's team, they're not known for the rotation. They're known for their young guys that they have on the field, but not their rotation. And so this is amazing and probably the worst way that a no-hitter can get broken up, because then afterwards, you're on this high, you're riding this high, like, oh my gosh, are we about to see this? And then all of a sudden, you're a loser. Should have been a biggest loser.
6: He can also be an idiot of the day. That's so a one-run lead and a no-hitter, and then you just lose. Six pitches to lose.
8: Anyway.
6: That's the best one we have. That's the best drop we have. Those are our obituaries today. It's time for the quickie top five headlines in all sports. Addy Bates reads them. Drake Toll responds.
9: Took everything we had. Habs win game 7 in overtime. And we have the call, game-winning call, in English and in French.
6: I would like to hear the French one, please. Urgent, coitus.
10: Disque perdu. Et Carrier s'en va dans le libre. Carrier, la passe. On entre avec Newhook. Evans vers le filet. Le tir.
11: You say Hadouken at the end?
9: Again.
6: I think it was Sacre Bleu. Something about pastries.
11: Pasties.
6: Pasties. And what's the bread they use? Baguette.
9: Nice. Go!
6: The Canadians win in 7. Crushing for the Sabres. Montreal, the conference fight. It doesn't matter. I said it about the Cavs. I'm not wrong yet about the Cavs. I said the Cavs, this was 4 weeks ago, would not be a contender. I still don't see them as a contender. The Canadians are not a contender. But the Hurricanes have been off for 12 days. So that could give them a leg up.
9: Unless they've had a knee replacement and above the age of 30. Second headline, Wimby resists MVP bait as Spurs win second overtime classic.
6: Yeah. I thought his post-game press conference on, you know, shout out, respect to SGA, and that he expects to win multiple MVPs in his career and wants to win multiple MVPs in his career. I liked that. I thought he handled it really well. It was a mature response. Wimby last night showcased to me one game sample, but he did this in the regular season a lot against stars across the league. He showcased playoffs, one game sample on the road. He's the best player in the NBA. He's the biggest game changer in the league. And if you talk about most valuable player, guy you have to have on the floor, if he's on the floor, you saw it last night. I think he was plus 16 and SGA was minus 15. All right. Proof's in that pudding. I'd rather be Wemby winning the games than SGA. By the way, Spurs are 5-1 against the Thunder this year. I'd rather be Wemby winning the games than SGA winning that award.
9: Well, SGA says, after game one letdown, I have to be better.
6: Good answer. Good answer. That's a minute. Yeah. I can't. What do you want me to do, SGA? How do you want me to help you? You won the NBA title last year. You've had postseason success the last couple of years with Oklahoma City. And Presti built a roster around you that is all time in the NBA. Just endless. And the draft picks keep coming over and over and over. Dudes on your bench. Draft picks on your bench. You don't even know. The wealth of riches is far too deep for OKC. And you're like, okay, well, A.J. Mitchell and Cason Wallace and Jared McCain, those aren't stars. Those guys aren't that good. Yeah, you wouldn't know that because they're so buried. They're so buried down the bench because they have to be because they're in Oklahoma City. The Spurs said, hey, we'll take seven guys and we'll go beat you. Oklahoma City said, we'll take 11 guys and lose. That's not even on SGA. I just don't. Wealth of riches. On a night where he doesn't perform well, OKC should still be able to win as the best team in the league at home. And for him to go 7-for-23, taking the ball out of his teammates' hands just to miss shots himself, not good. That's a minute.
9: Little shocked. Steelers react to Aaron Rodgers' return.
6: If anything, the timeline should be the most shocking part. And if not that, if anything else, the most shocking part of this is that you allowed him, old man Aaron Rodgers, that cannot win you a Super Bowl next year, that you allowed him to string you along this entire process. We are shocked with ourselves. We're surprised with ourselves that we would let one individual determine how this franchise would move. And that we've put everything on hold because of that one person. And now he's finally saying, fine, I'll stay there. That reaction is warranted, but you did this to yourself. And it was Peyton Wilson, a linebacker for the Steelers, who said he was a little shocked when he saw Aaron Rodgers at practice. Hey, what are you doing here?
8: What?
6: It's going to look a little different. This guy who went completely dark and off the grid for the last few months, it's going to look a little different when he's in that room and back again. And he is now. Aaron Rodgers, Pittsburgh Steelers starting quarterback. That's a minute.
9: Final headline, PCA regrets choice of words in exchange with fan.
6: Well, I asked Addie multiple times if I could say what he said on the radio. She said no. But there were male body parts mentioned. There were aggressive passes at a female. I don't think he was trying to directly touch her.
9: He was chirping.
6: He was chirping. Yes. It wasn't like it wasn't like an office place HR.
12: Big gooner.
6: Just bad. Thank you for apologizing, PCA. I don't think the MLB did anything, did they?
9: No, not yet.
6: Him just yelling at this female fan some pretty vulgar stuff. And the MLB's done nothing. Thank you, Rob. Shout out. And PCA, I guess he apologized. He should go to a rehab facility and then file an injunction against the NCAA for unfairness. That exonerates you 10 times out of 10. Addie Bates produces. That's the quickie. It's a minute on that one.
8: Anyway.
6: It's top five headlines in all of sports. Addie Bates read them. Drake Toll responded. Curtis Poindexter presses the buttons. Addie Bates produces the show. I just say words into a microphone, and coming up, those words will be how tone deaf the NFL is right now from a scheduling standpoint to a TV standpoint. I'm just not vibing with what the NFL is doing and their billion TV deals. The MLB actually gets some things right in this category. This is the Drake Toll Show.
13: Well, guess who's back?
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13: It's a one-year deal for the future Hall of Famer. Reunited with Coach Mike McCarthy, they won a Super Bowl in Green Bay. Can they do it again in the Steel City? Westwood One Sports.
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6: Or on YouTube or on Twitter. Addie Bates produces, Curtis Poindexter runs the board, and the NFL schedule, TV deals, weekday games. Let's play games on a Wednesday. I love football. And I am of the belief, you know, I was talking to a friend yesterday who was like, man, you know, UFC is heating up right now. Man, you know, WWE. Man, I love this great storylines in international soccer, World Cup coming up. Yeah, I think people who have their niche in sports and are super passionate about those things, and there are national headlines that come out of those things. There are days where we talk UFC. There are days where the World Cup and soccer are going to come up. But for as much as I love the niche, there's nothing that beats football. I hope you and I can agree on that. There's nothing else that comes close to the National Football League, college football, that feeling, that season. And I think both the NCAA and the NFL are making an effort that almost feels concentrated now to dilute the product that you know and love. My week, I can plan my days around. Thursday, NFL. I'd stay up a little later on Thursday anyway. Friday's the last day of the week. Why not? Cash some happy checks. Sunday, the NFL. Oh, and if you wanted a little teaser, a little taste after the weekend, Monday Night Football, the NFL. Those are the 3 days out of the seven, which is already a large chunk, that I get football. I don't need it on Tuesday. I don't need it on Wednesday or Friday because it just makes it even better that I get it on Sunday, Thursday, Monday. The novelty is valuable. Oh, and if you're a true football fiend, and I've been here before, where I would do high school football on a Friday, go broadcast a game for the China Spring Cougars, McLennan County, Waco, Texas. McLennan County, Waco, Texas. The China Spring Cougars on Friday night. Then on Saturday, the Baylor Bears taking on the Texas Tech Red Raiders in Waco, cover the game for ESPN Central Texas. Then Sunday, the Dallas Cowboys play, drive up to Dallas. See the Cowboys take on the Pittsburgh Steelers. That's my kind of weekend. Three different types of football. Three very different viewing experiences. But now the NFL says, you know what? How about Wednesday? Oop, can we sneak a Tuesday in there? How about Fridays? I want my NFL. I feel like I'm a pretty normal guy. I feel like I'm a pretty typical sports fan. I want my NFL on Thursday, one time. Sunday, all day. Monday, one time. And then when the holidays come around, and I get a little extra on Thanksgiving, a little bit of this on Christmas. Thank you. What an added bonus. I don't need Netflix, Prime, Apple TV, NFL Network, ESPN, NBC, CBS, Fox. That list goes on. Double-digit ways to watch the NFL this year. I don't need that. Where we all got off the bus, I don't know. I didn't pull the little string. You know, the little string at the top right-hand corner of the bus? If you pull it, it stops the bus, stops the trolley, stops the subway. I didn't pull that string to get off. Whoa. I was happy. I was content. My NFL is 3 days a week. And some random weeks come along. Like, oh, well, you know, it's week one. Or, oh, it's week 17. So no Thursday. No Monday. No this. You're like, dang, it makes you crave it even more. The NFL added an extra game. And instead of using that game to further the pathos that we have about football, the emotion that we have about football, they used it to send the games overseas. The NCAA has become tone deaf. They sent a few games overseas, but the NCAA has become tone deaf with this 24-team playoff that will dilute the regular season. The NCAA is already playing games. They want to play in mid-August now and then finish the season in mid-January. That's not how that's supposed to go. I'm not excited with the direction of that product. The NFL and the NCAA both are saying, hey, what's the least fans first thing we could do for our diehards in the United States to watch a product they love, they grew up loving? Whatever the least fans first thing is, let's do that thing. Addy, the MLB, South Korea to Japan. The Dodgers could walk overseas tomorrow and sell out the biggest venue in Southeast Asia. Three games in a weekend, and not a single seat would be empty. The NFL doesn't have that cachet. Why?
4: The main difference between MLB and the NFL is that MLB has a bunch of international star players. So they don't actually have to go all over the world in order to gain attention because they already have those star players. People are tuning in. The numbers this year compared to last year, and right now we're only in May. I cannot emphasize that enough. It is only May, and they're already doing better than they were last year. Some of those games, 44% difference from last year's, like, people tuning in to now. And so when you have players like Shohei Ohtani, you don't have to go everywhere. They do play some games over Japan, Korea to start the season, and it's great. But what the NFL is trying to do is they don't have that. They don't have some international star player. Like Victor Wembanyama, they have that for NBA. They have Shohei Ohtani for MLB. NFL doesn't have that. So now they're trying to go around the world. It's like, okay, we got to build this up. And I think that's actually hurting the NFL. Because what you're doing now, and you've talked about this ad nauseum, is you're now kind of put these games, which are already limited. This is why NBA, MLB, it's a lot cheaper because there's more games. I get that. But a lot of people, now that you're going to put all these games overseas where people cannot travel, it's not cheap. Shocker. So now these players, these fans in the States are, hey, like, I can't really afford to go to a game. Oh, okay, cool. Let me watch it. Now we have all these issues with TV deals and TV rights, and now they're going to move it to a Wednesday. So if, let's say you have to work in the morning. Maybe you can't watch it on a Wednesday now. Now you lose a game. I feel like NFL should do what they do best and have that stacked Sunday slate. Whenever I think of football season, two things. Saturday is meant for college football. Everybody knows that. Sunday, I'm sitting on the couch and I'm watching NFL all day. Whether it's Red Zone or I'm watching all the different games, that's what it's meant for. You don't have to spread these games out on a Wednesday or a Thursday night, because also, if you want to talk about in-person attendance, how are people going to go to these games if they have to work? Like, it is different. If you look at MLB games at all on a Wednesday night, usually those games are pretty empty compared to a Friday night, Saturday, a Sunday day game. It's just, we're doing the wrong thing here for the NFL.
6: Yes. It makes me, well, Wednesday night, and even if they do pack the stadium, here's my biggest problem with this whole, with the NFL's approach is, I guess, the root, the thesis, because there are a lot of problems here, and you could say, well, this is the biggest problem, this is the biggest problem. What the NFL is doing is they are seeing this number, this 10.7% number. That's the increase in viewership last year. 10% jump in ratings last year for the NFL. So instead of saying, hey, well, what we're doing is working, they're saying, how do we further push the envelope? At some level, the money that's coming in, they want more money, more money, more money, more revenue. It's all revenue decisions. That's the biggest point I can make, is that the NFL is trying to overdo it when they're already winning. People already love, like, hey, you tested Amazon Prime and it's worked. It's been fine. It does its job on Thursdays. I have Amazon Prime now because of you, the NFL. Most of, you know, compared to 3 years ago when it was, well, got to go to the bar to watch it, it's on Prime. People folded. You win. Everyone wants to watch the NFL, so they buy Prime. Congratulations. If you continue to push it, you're only going to lose your, you're going to lose your audience. You know who just went through this in the last decade? Major League Baseball. As games got more thin and more networks got involved, viewership declined dramatically. The crescendo was that Rangers-Diamondbacks World Series. The MLB effectively said, hey, we really need someone not named the Rangers and the Diamondbacks to go to the World Series. By and large, no one nationally cares about those two teams. What ends up happening? They both go to the World Series. They get 10 million viewers per game. For perspective, the March Madness final gets 22 million viewers per game. The Final Four is getting 18 million viewers, and Game 6 of the World Series is getting 10. That's bad. Amateur athletes versus the World Series. And Major League Baseball looked itself in the mirror and said, hey, let's embrace international players. Let's make Shohei Ohtani a star. Let's promote this. And I get that the people who follow it every day are tired. Oh, more Shohei Ohtani. Oh, more. But that strategy revived Major League Baseball by saying, hey, let's go back to what we did really well when we marketed Ichiro, when we marketed Ken Griffey Jr., when we marketed some of the best, Randy Johnson, the big unit. When we were really building up players and building up stars, Caitlin Clark in the WNBA, that's where leagues are winning. The NFL, they're not doing that. They're not beefing up stars. They're asking other countries, would you like a piece of this? And Addy, if I asked you right now, who's the Caitlin Clark? Who's the Shohei Ohtani? Who's the Victor Wembanyama of the NFL? I don't think we have an answer.
4: What's really funny is that ESPN wrote an article a couple days ago talking about having a game on a Wednesday. One of the things that they said was, hey, NFL said this is not because of Patrick Mahomes' injuries. I'm like, why would you bring that up? Why would that be a thing if it really wasn't in the back of their mind? So they're trying. I think in their brains, they are trying to, hey, we're going to preserve our all-star in the league, Patrick Mahomes, which, like, that's also a stretch to say that, but that's the wrong way to go about it. MLB would not delay if, like, Ohtani was out. We've seen that before. We've seen star pitchers get injured. We're not delaying the season. We're not doing it on a different day. We're not going to start it early just because our star player is injured. It's just a storyline in and of itself. That's fine. That can happen. It's happened before. But NFL, they don't have that. So they're trying to look at, hey, here are how the other sports are trying to gain viewers. We've seen this other sports this season, NHL, Kentucky Derby, they have gained viewership. They have more fans. What can we do? And they're doing all the wrong things. Instead of trying to amplify their players and put them on a better market, hey, come look at this. Look at this. Let's make it more affordable so where you can watch the games and all this kind of stuff. They're going to, hey, Mahomes is hurt. You should do a game on a different day, you know, what's better for his schedule, like when he's available, and let's do it overseas. Let's do some stuff overseas too, because we don't have that international fan base, and it's just a disaster.
6: The worst thing too that could have happened for the NFL is that Taylor Swift dates a guy who's not an A-list. Now, people are like, oh, Travis Kelce's one of the top four tight ends. Here's the problem. Deion Sanders, I can Google his highlight reel right now. It's sexy. Randy Moss, highlight reel. Megatron, highlight reel. Tom Brady, highlight reel. Aaron Rodgers, prime Aaron Rodgers. Quarterbacks, wide receivers. Those two, occasionally a running back, carry the most cachet. The most NFL, here's the epitome of our sport, NFL player does great thing. It's usually wide receiver, quarterback. Travis Kelce's career highlights. Mahomes over the middle, 17 yards to Kelce. That's not a punt return. That's not a, hey, Weave and Bob, you broke three tackles and broke it out for 78 yards. Kelce doesn't have that. And by the way, when they started dating, he got old and bad. If Taylor Swift was married to Patrick Mahomes, the NFL would reap the benefits of that for decades. Travis Kelce is not marketable as an athlete. Uh-oh. Travis Kelce is only marketable right now as a personality. He's an old dog. He doesn't have it anymore. You can't Caitlin Clark him because he's not playing at a level that Shohei, Caitlin Clark, Victor Wembanyama are. He's not. So if you wanted to make a bell cow out of this, the entertainment world saying, oh, here's your guy. Here's the face. Here's the face. Here's the face. The NFL world saying he's not good enough on the field to be the face. He doesn't have those kind of plays, that acumen, that cachet to be the face of the NFL. And what we're left with is a mask. Nothing. Nobody. No face. No spokesperson for the league right now. It can, Mahomes can work back into that spotlight, but Addy, we can end it with this. I don't think he's still there.
4: I think they just got to keep showing Taylor Swift in the press box. I think that's it. That's the only solution on a Wednesday night, a Thursday night, a Sunday morning, a Monday night. That's it.
6: Or have her date Josh Allen, which we got to have a lot happen to get there.
4: Yeah. Got to talk to Haley about that.
6: I mean, dang, man. You couldn't even do, it can't be Josh Allen. The Seahawks are the least sexy team in the league. No one in the world's like, oh, love Sam Darnold so much. You can't market that. Like, the league's best teams don't have very marketable players right now. Jackson Smith and Jigba. But again, you know, like, the world's not stopping for him. There's also, man, I'm way over time, but like Joe Montana, his name's Joe Montana and he's winning Super Bowls. That's so easy to market. Jackson Smith and Jigba.
4: They couldn't even get his position right on the trophy that he got. His offensive, defensive player of the year, they put the wrong, like, that's okay. That's okay. I don't know if y'all saw that. He posted on his story. He's like, I guess I should keep it.
6: NFL marketing. Coming up, Brendan Sorsby will play college football again because of mental health? The guy who plays 10,000 bets? Yes. This is the Drake Tolles Show.
5: Well, guess who's back? Aaron Rodgers has finally decided to return to the Pittsburgh Steelers. It's a one-year deal for the future Hall of Famer. Reunited with Coach Mike McCarthy, they won a Super Bowl in Green Bay. Can they do it again in the Steel City? Westwood One Sports.
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42: You know, one of the weirder things I've seen on social media lately is parents feeding their babies butter, like whole sticks of butter. They swear that it helps them feel fuller after meals and get a good night's sleep, among other things. There's actually something to this. You know, butter is full of fat, which a rapidly growing infant needs, but eating butter all the time results in, quote, boxing out other important nutrients they need as well. Spokesperson for the Academy of Nutrition and Dietetics told us she recommends half a teaspoon to a teaspoon melted and then added to a puree. Or as they get older, you can drizzle oil or melted butter over cooked vegetables, she told us. We never say just give butter by itself, and it's not the only source of fat she would recommend. Avocados, hummus, fish, they are great sources of fat as well, and also great foods to introduce. I'm Dr. Sanjay Gupta, helping you live a better life.
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4: Diagnosed gambling disorder. Recognized by DSM-5 as a legitimate mental health condition. And the filing pulls no punches, saying the NCAA has weaponized his condition to shore up a facade of competitive integrity while simultaneously profiting from the very gambling ecosystem it polices. So they're saying, his attorneys, punishing him for a medical addiction rather than supporting his recovery violates legal and contractual obligations to student-athlete well-being. Oh, no. From here on out, if I get drunk and came on the Drake Toll show and just started spewing some jazz. Wow. Oh,
5: big
4: man,
5: gooner.
4: That just doubled it down, didn't it?
6: Start that sentence again. Try that again.
4: If I got drunk and entered the confines of the Drake Toll show, and started saying crazy things.
6: Good answer.
5: Big gooner.
4: And my boss called me and said, "Hey, you're fired for getting drunk and going on a tirade on the show." I'd say, "Well, I have a mental health beer, and because of mental health beer, can't fire me. You're sued." Now, far be it for me to make fun of Brendan Sorsby, who might really have mental health issues. And if you do, no one should take this lightly. Your mental health issues, and as we've seen with athletes, are serious. I'm not questioning you who woke up today and said, "I've got crippling anxiety." Yeah, the weight of the world sucks sometimes. You who woke up today and said, "Look, I deal with depression, 100%. I hope you have the avenues to get the help that you need, help you deserve. And I'm not saying he's lying, but can I give you what's happening and you tell me your opinion? Guy gets caught doing something bad. After he gets caught, he goes to rehab. While he's in rehab, he says, because of mental health, I had to do that thing. Please reinstate me. Oh, and if you want an addition to this, that guy stood to make $5 million on his contract at Texas Tech this year. It seems like I'd say whatever I could. I'd do whatever I could to get that $5 million and get back out there. I might even steal valor as it pertains to mental health, and say that, oh, I had to place bets at Indiana to fit in. I needed to. My teammates weren't going to like me if I didn't do that. Please. maybe the most stunning portion of this is the following. The filing and accompanying affidavits provide the most transparent look yet at Sorsby's betting history, which dates back to high school. He allegedly placed more than 10,000 total wagers since 2022.
7: What?
4: At one point, averaging roughly 20 bets per day. Hold on. That is like 1,000 days ago. That is, what? He's averaging 10 bets a day, period. Crucially,

0: But you knew. We told you. Do not bet on college football games while you're playing in college football. And you said, well, because of my mental health, I've got to look good in front of the team. I've got to make friends on the team, so I have to bet on my own team. And that spiraled me into a gambling addiction. Hey, if I'm an alcoholic, if I have a gambling addiction and it gets in the way of how I do my job and it forfeits the rules that my company lay out for me that I've accepted and signed on to, if I forfeit those rules, if I say those rules don't apply to me, I can't just say mental health and hope it goes away. I directly violated the exact thing I was told not to do. Brendan Sorsby did that. Will a mental health crisis save his career? Coming up, it's our idiot of the day. Curtis Poindexter runs the board. Addy Bates is producing. Got an hour left for you of this program on Westwood One Sports and the Westwood One Sports app. Jaylen Brown or Stephen A. Smith? Whose side of the coin are you on? This is, and will continue to be, the Drake Toll Show.
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0: Why wasn't this played at the halftime show? All I heard was that song, bang, da bang, da bang, da bang, digga biggy.
1: The military jet flew over you?
0: I kept waiting for the Bad Bunny to come out. And all I got was Brantley Gilbert.
2: The nefarious rabbit. And all you got to hear was, I like my truck.
3: Interesting, proceed.
2: I like to fish.
0: I want to fish. I want my dog. I want my truck. You can have those things. They're allowing them now.
2: No, they're taking away your rights.
0: I want my boat. I want my pond. Yes, all of those things are allowed.
1: Lying, you stupid what is person.
0: It's like, I just want to hunt. I just want to fish. I want to feed my dog. That's one of those.
2: Maybe
0: which,
2: you can't
0: notably,
2: hunt. Maybe you can't hunt because all the animals are being killed with cyanide bombs.
0: Cyanide. Notably, they do allow you to feed your dog now.
2: No,
0: I just want to feed my dog.
2: Stop it.
0: Wow.
2: Stop it. You're lying. Stop.
0: Respect. That's a guy who just wants to feed his dog, man. Let him be. Anyway. Let him be. I'm convinced that if everyone deleted Facebook, which also Facebook, if you want to sponsor the show, hey, if everyone deleted Facebook, the world would be such a better place. The AI cesspool that it is, I think that's how we get the I want to feed my dog songs. Like, nothing on Facebook exists. Remember when you were a kid? It was like, hey, none of what you hear, half of what you see. Somewhere along the lines, old people are like, I'm going to believe everything. No, stop. You're the one that told me none of what you hear, half of what you see. And there's a picture on Facebook of a lady, an AI lady, 17 fingers, holding a cake that says, I'm a 97-year-old veteran. My husband is dead. Will you wish me a happy birthday? And there are millions of comments wishing her a happy birthday. You know how easy it would be? This is rich coming from me. You know how easy it would be for me to steal money from old people? How easy it would be to create these little accounts.
2: It's only money.
0: And bots and then to text them or voice chat them and say, hola, it's me, Michael Jackson. I need money from you. Tee-hee.
1: But what if text them and say you're Colin Jones.
2: Yeah, I was about to say, what if it's Colin Jones and you need to go to a supermarket?
1: Get some gift cards.
0: Therein lies the problem.
2: Do not activate.
0: I myself have fallen for two company phishing scams. Thank you. Westwood One! That many are saying, nobody is better at phishing scams than Westwood One Sports.
3: What?
0: They're really good at getting their hosts. The first one was like, hello, Drake. We have fan feedback. This is cute. This is your boss, Cumulus. We have fan feedback. Would you like to read it? Yes.
2: Drake's like, oh my God, they love me. This has to be real.
1: You're not the only one on this show, though, who's fallen for a phishing scam recently.
0: Thank you. I was maybe they had complimented Addy. Maybe they really liked Curtis. So I opened it up and it said, please put your debit card in to be able to read the live fan feedback. And I thought, all right, 614. Start pressing. Expires March 2029. 211. Send. And then it said, bah, phishing scam. I said, what the hell? Then I get a text from an iPhone. Hello, this is your CEO and president, Colin Jones. President? CEO? President. I'll have to Google. I can probably Google that later. This is Colin Jones, which I should know. I have Colin Jones' phone number in my device, in my mobile phone. And I get a text from an unknown number, but it's blue. It was a blue iPhone text. And I'm always going to respond to the blue iPhone text.
2: There was another person on this channel, and he also responded to that text. And he said, I thought maybe he wanted to give me a raise.
0: Who was it?
1: That's how you know it's fake.
2: I'm not saying who it was. Let's just say I was like, right. That's how they would let you know you're going to need a raise.
0: Is it 50? Is it 50% of Bleck and Abdallah? Is it half of the Bleck and Abdallah show?
2: No, although I got to give a shout out to Abdallah because he did reach out to me yesterday because I posted about seeing Local H and he goes, I knew you knew Ball. So yeah, Abdallah and I, we're tight, okay? So is Bleck. You know,
0: reach out
2: Bleck,
0: and touch
2: Abdallah, and Addy.
0: Touch yourself.
2: Reach out. The B and A and A show. Soon.
0: Your brown personal. Is that the same day that Josh Graham becomes the co-host of the Drake Toll show?
2: Drake and Josh? Yes.
0: We're not rebranding. It's just the Drake Toll show with Josh Graham. Which is a really funny name.
2: Westwood One Sports Tonight.
0: Yes,
2: with Curtis as the producer, because I've now been moved to Bleck and Abdallah and Addy.
0: You see, I've been in both a depressive state and too lazy and busy to shave. Working on a mustache here. Uh-oh.
2: Yeah,
0: let my boy get hot.
2: No, okay, hot take here, maybe. When blonde men grow mustaches, that's a no from me, dog. That is a no from me, dog. Do not grow facial hair.
0: Okay. Are you going to hate on Glenn Powell right now? Are you gonna Glenn Powell me right now?
2: He's not necessarily. He's more dirty blonde than blonde. He has like a lighter brunette hair. Like, you're very... You are the blonde banana.
1: It's also Star Fox. You can't beat that.
2: Yeah. It's just different.
0: Star Fox? I don't even know what that means. Mm-hmm, mm-hmm. I went to college with Sterling Knight, the guy from Starstruck. Disney Channel, Sterling Knight. Give him a Google. Weird fella. Weird fella. He'd go to the college bars. He was like, aren't you 32? He's like, I'm Sterling Knight. I know that. He's got a little something on your lip there. You clean that up. It's a vomit.
2: It's Curtis going to the bars.
0: Oh, no. It's the penguin. It's that penguin. It's the penguin with his head in the puddle. That's Curtis.
1: The floaties.
0: I implore you, even if you're driving, just Google penguin with head in puddle, and that's just whatever comes up. That's how you conceptualize Curtis Poindexter. Penguin head in puddle. Oh my, Curtis. Oh, it's rich. That's great. Oh, it's good. It is time for today's idiot of the day.
4: Idiot of the day.
0: Idiot of the day number one. I don't know. Both of them. Both of them. Stephen A. Smith and Jaylen Brown, who've been going at it here recently. Hot. The culmination was Stephen A. on ESPN this week, giving a stern message to Jaylen Brown. Don't you come playing around here. Stephen A., hit me.
5: But in the end, Jaylen Brown, be careful what you wish for. You really want me to start reporting on that level? You understand? Locker room? How the organization might think about you? How the city may feel about you? How Jason Tatum may or may not have felt about you? Sneaker deals, endorsement deals, the list goes on and on. The season is over, bro. You on Twitch trying to do what I do and talking about me needing to step away. It makes no sense. I'm not being disrespectful. I'm simply making the point that it is not wise, after 24 hours of having your season over in the first round, for you to be coming out talking about that's your favorite season. It ain't the smartest thing in the world to do. I wasn't trying to be disrespectful. I was trying to sit up there and look out by letting you know this is not a good look. It's not wise. That's all. And I would have respected Jaylen Brown more, Big Perk, Jay, had he come at y'all, had he come at everybody who said exactly what I was saying. But evidently, you understand, when you're talking about clickbait and all of that stuff, somebody told you one of the best ways to get it is to bring up my name. And that's what you did. So who's really looking for clickbait? Is it me or is it you? And obviously, you would think you wouldn't need it. $304 million, NBA player. You don't need it. What you doing it for? I'll leave it at that for now.
6: Stay off the weed.
0: Here's what I love about that. That's why we played the full clip. Is Stephen A. makes he drives home the point at the very end. Jaylen Brown live stream says a bunch of BS about Stephen A. Smith and how Stephen A. is just using Jaylen Brown for clickbait, trying to get more attention. Dog, let's be honest with ourselves. Who is a bigger name in the realm of sports? Stephen A. Smith or Jaylen Brown? It's Stephen A., and it's not close. you might be a Boston fan and push back on that, but if I call any of my buddies from college, high school, if I call my ex-girlfriend from middle school, she's not still in middle school, I should be clear. It was when we were both in middle school. If I call her now, like, hey, do you know who Jaylen Brown is? Yeah, he's the guy who plays for the Celtics. What about Stephen A. Smith? Oh, I hate Stephen A. They're going to have a reaction, an opinion. People know who Stephen A. is because he's in the spotlight. He doesn't need Jaylen Brown to be relevant. He's talking about Jaylen Brown because he has an opinion on Jaylen Brown. Somehow, we opened the Drake Toll Show today, and I'm defending Stephen A. Smith. I am. I think he's right in this feud. He's doing his job of drumming up controversy because that's what we do. And for a situation such as this, Stephen A. can't lose. Stephen A. never loses.
7: Anyway.
0: Idiot of the day. Mark Cuban? The president? Somebody, the reporter? Somebody here. The president's on stage with Mark Cuban and gets a pretty pressing question about who he voted for president in the 2024 election.
8: President, it's pretty remarkable seeing you and Mark Cuban up there, and the fact that obviously Mark endorsed Kamala Harris back in 2024.
9: Well, he made a mistake. It was a big mistake.
8: But what does this say about what you two are building here?
9: It says we love people. We love our country. He's got a good company, and he's going to do a lot of business with this. And I'm going to get drugs out through Amazon.
0: We are going to get drugs out through Amazon, by the way. The drones are coming.
1: You can prime your drugs right to your house.
2: What about by sea? S-E-A.
0: S-E-A.
1: Through the
0: by
1: street,
0: land though. Or by sea. I conceptualizing Paul Revere through the streets, ringing the bell. To if by sea. S-E-A. S-E-A. Screaming from the horse. Not like see with your eyes. S-E-A.
1: Stupid person.
0: Idiot of the day. The ACM Awards. American Country Music. Brennan Kelly tweets, happy ACM night, everyone. Here's a list of artists not nominated for an award. Sierra Farrell, Zach Bryan, you know that name. Sturgill Simpson, Charles Wesley Godwin, Tyler Childers, Turnpike Troubadours, Jason Isbell, Shane Smith, Treaty Oak, Charlie Crockett, Coulter Wall, Wyatt Flores. The names go on. Co Wetzel, even. That's some good country music in there. Lucas Nelson, Billy Strings, if you will. Yet none of them, even the Creekers. None of them. Nolene Hoffman up for an award at the ACM. Addie, what happened to the country that I love? Because the country that I love is not being awarded for being country.
2: Of course, if you look at the comments in this post. By the way, Brennan Kelly went to Valpo. He writes for Whiskey Riff, so he's in the industry. He knows what he's talking about. Awesome dude. The comments are like, yeah, this makes sense. You rat for Whiskey Riff. Like, yeah, they're all just like for the Jason Aldean's, Morgan Wallen and stuff like that, which is fine if that's your prerogative, that's on you. But yeah, all these artists who are true country artists, I mean, I really consider them to be closer to outlaw country, like actual country, than a lot of the mainstream guys. Like, these are the people who need to be nominated. These are the singer-songwriters who are making country country again.
0: There's some Americana to it, so I understand. Mr. Brightside, A2 Mike 2 tweets at Drake Toll Show. I quit Facebook. Couldn't take any more posts of people's grannies and their pals toasting their Twilight decadence at the Cheesecake Factory. Amen. If we all quit Facebook, the world would be a much better place. Dead today. This one got me. John tweets. Some balls this guy Aroldis Chapman has to put the American flag upside down on his baseball hat. He defected from Cuba to come to the USA and make over $170 million playing baseball. It's a picture of Aroldis Chapman with an upside down American flag on his hat. Addy, of course, America is going crazy over this. How could he come from Cuba and put an upside down American flag on his hat? Wait a second. Hold on. Click, click, click, click, click. AI. I mean, just couldn't be more AI. Just fake. Not a real photo. So, the message stands. And then some. Let's all delete Facebook and Twitter. And maybe the world will be a better place. People are going crazy over Roldis Chapman hating America. It turns out the photo is just completely and entirely edited and fake. And our final idiot of the day, the umpire in this game, William Contreras, challenged a pitch, called a ball. A TV feed showed the call should be overturned to a strike. Home plate umpire turned his microphone on and said it was still a ball. And the Brewers lost the challenge. He just ignored the ABS.
2: Anyways.
0: All right. Ball. Challenge. Video board says strike. Nope. Ball. Next. All right. Great. This happened in a banana ball game this week. One of the umpires, the fans challenged a play. And one of the umpires is like, no, no, no fan challenge. I'm like, that's not how it works. That's not how a fan, if someone says they're challenging, they have to challenge it. The guy was like, oh, okay.
2: Like, what? That'd be me.
0: How do you think, yeah, like, don't bully me. Nope, I'm right. Don't look at it again. Don't challenge it. It did get overturned, which is even better. Those are our idiots of the day. Coming up, Noobs Christensen on last night's Spurs-Thunder game, the greatest game of all time. Addie Bates produces, Curtis Poindexter runs the board. This is the Drake Toll Show.
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19: Looking at traffic times on the west side of Albuquerque this morning. Coors and Unser Boulevard moving smoothly in both directions. Paseo del Norte also clear from traffic backups towards I-25 with no new accidents to report on Highway 528 in Rio Rancho.
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0: 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From the Savannah Bananas organization and Locked On Big 12. Good morning, everybody. It's the 8 o'clock hour, Tuesday, May 19th. 8:22 and 38 seconds Eastern time, to be exact. And hello to you, especially if you're waking up on the West Coast. If you are waking up on the West Coast, either this is news to you, or it's the last thing you saw before you went to bed. And it is the NBA last night with the San Antonio Spurs went to Oklahoma City. And a final score of 122 to 115 knocked off the Thunder. That's the story today. And if you did watch it, I've got news for you. If you didn't watch it, I have the same news. That you can walk into work today and be a genius. You can walk into any building today. Oh, I don't, you know, it's Tuesday. Boss is letting you off today. Going on vacation. Taking the kids to Six Flags, huh? Everybody loves Six Flags. And standing there with the other dads, the kids ride the kiddie rides. One of them says, you watched that game last night? And you know you didn't watch the game last night, or you know you did. Here's what you bring to the water cooler. Victor Wembanyama may have lost the battle, but he's going to win the war. Tim Tebow may not have won the Heisman Trophy against Sam Bradford, but he won the national championship. What matters more to you? I know that I want to win the NBA Finals. The MVP trophy you can keep. I want a ring. I want a championship. And last night, the San Antonio Spurs looked like a championship team. Let's take you back to the highlights of this game. Let's take you back to the post-game press conferences. Let's take you back to how this happened, because the final score of 122 to 115 doesn't just come out of nowhere. No. With 3 seconds to go, Oklahoma City actually trailed this game. The Thunder were playing so poorly because SGA couldn't figure it out. Now, he would finish, that is, Shai Gilgeous-Alexander, the MVP, with a stat line reading 7 for 23 shooting, 24 points in his 51 minutes of play, 4 turnovers, his 12 assists and 5 steals, solid. Both of those leading the Thunder. For the Spurs, though, well, if SGA went 7 for 23, what did Wemby do, the guy who didn't win MVP? 14 for 25, 41 points for Wemby, 24 boards last night, 3 blocks for the alien, 9 of those offensive rebounds. He was plus 16. Oh, SGA was minus 15. But still, when the moment mattered the most, Oklahoma City trails by 2. Their final offensive possession of the game, SGA, ties it up with 3 seconds remaining.
1: Williams to trigger. Mitchell, the action comes, trying to get Gilgeous Alexander free. He's got it with 4 left. SGA to the basket, lays it up and in! They pulled Wemby away. SGA to the goal. Tie game at 101.
0: Mike Tirico, NBC, Peacock. Exactly where that audio comes from. Now, there's still 3 seconds to go. Spurs get the inbound at a favorable spot, midcourt. And Victor Wembanyama is on the team. With 3 seconds to go, that guy can dribble from half court to the basket, dunk on your head, and end the game. And he tried to. But the hometown team, Chet Holmes-Slice, plays hero.
1: No fouls to give, no timeouts. Hartenstein checks in to guard the inbound. 3.1 to go. Harper to trigger. Wembanyama hasn't lost it. Wemby puts a block by Holmgren. We go to overtime.
0: Wemby, 7'4", 8-foot wingspan, blocked by Chet Holmgren. So what do we know? The home team just had an elite basket as time expired in regulation. 3 seconds to go. Time was expiring. And then a great defensive play to stifle the best player on the floor. That shows me, with the home crowd behind you, I got a lot of momentum. I've been in that arena for a playoff game. OKC's got it going on. And then with 2 minutes to go in the first overtime, Alex Caruso, with a steal, toss it up to Jalen Williams, and the Thunder take the lead.
1: Spurs by 1, 2 to go. Good hands by Caruso to knock it away. To the sideline, kept it by Williams. Bodies down. Williams home. Here we go. And the lead.
0: That should do it, right? OKC goes up 106-105. They have the momentum inside 2 minutes to go. They end up getting a defensive stop, scoring again. 108-105, approaching 30 seconds left in this game. Oklahoma City has an 87% chance of victory. Then Victor Wembanyama, I just got chills thinking about it. I haven't even played the clip yet. Victor Wembanyama from 35 feet out. Victor Wembanyama from the logo, from the same spot Steph hit it, but maybe even further. The big man made his first three of the night with his team down 108-105. In the closing seconds of overtime number 1.
1: 5-on-4. Wemby's going to pull a deep three.
6: Oh, oh, oh my goodness. Oh, a logo shot.
1: 28-footer. Ties it at 108. Timeout, Thunder.
6: We're talking about body blow upon body blow between these two teams. Victor Wembanyama, are you kidding me?
0: If that shot does not go in, then Oklahoma City wins the game. Thunder would go up 110-105. They'd milk it out, take game one at home. There wouldn't be the storyline of the visiting team walking in and playing spoiler. There wouldn't be the storyline of the series officially beginning because the road team got a win. That's the what if, the hypothetical game. If that 35-footer doesn't go in, it did go in. The Spurs win the game. But Wemby, in the fourth quarter, with San Antonio up by 4, could put it away with a dagger. He said, look, I'm Wembanyama. That's what I do. Finish it off, big man.
1: Castle. Lobbing. Wembanyama! He's unbelievable, folks. He's unbelievable.
0: He's the best player in the NBA. He didn't win the MVP, but he's the best player in the NBA. Now it kind of looks like he should have won the MVP. Mike Tirico, NBC. The final call. Spurs go on the road and get the win over Oklahoma City.
2: And it's just going to throw it up court to Luke Kornet. And the San Antonio Spurs on an epic night from their superstar. 41 and 24 boards for Victor Wembanyama. The Spurs take game one.
0: Wemby, 41 points, 24 boards in this victory, was the story. He was the moment. Dylan Harper in there as well. Before I tell you Dylan Harper's stat line, I need to hear post-game presser Mitch Johnson on Victor Wembanyama. Because it, how do you, at some point, Mitch, you've been to the podium enough times in the last couple of years speaking on the insane things this man is doing. How do you continue to put it into words?
7: I think that young man is, he has a rare desire to step into every moment that's in front of him. And I think he has showed in his 3 years in a lot of different situations with a lot of different circumstances that he's going to attack those moments. Doesn't mean they'll always work out for him or be exactly the outcome that he wants, but he has some rare God-given ability. He puts in even more work and preparation into trying to maximizing that. And his disposition and mentality and approach is reflected at times in the way he handles those moments.
0: Maturity. That's what Victor Wembanyama has showcased in his short NBA career. The young Frenchman is as level-headed. I think the same guy that got ejected. No reaction. This is business for him. The maturity is the most impressive part. Oh. Mark Dagno, for Oklahoma City, the head coach of the Thunder. He had pretty similar things to say about Wemby. Just like, hey, what are you going to do? What do we do? What do we do? Mark Dagno, please.
8: How different is it when you're game planning for Victor and how he's going to cover the floor in theory versus actually having to read and react to it in real time?
9: I think, you know, he's a great player with high impact, obviously. And when you play against those players, it's kind of an acquired thing. You like learn it as you go. We've gone through that with other players where you develop a feel. You know, you can talk about it as much as you want, but you got to develop a feel for it. I thought we played him in such a condensed period of time, we actually caught a little bit of a groove as we went earlier in the season. We got to do that again. Obviously, we have to get better from this game, but he's a great player, obviously.
0: Yeah, great player is one of the ways to put it. Wembanyama himself spoke to the media last night after this career performance in the postseason to knock off the defending NBA champion Oklahoma City Thunder. Wemby said this team is ready to beat anyone right now.
10: A big response tonight with your performance. If your performance tonight had a message behind it, what would that message be?
25: The message would be that we as a team are ready to go in any environment, in any place, against anybody. And even though we still got a lot to learn, our effort should be over anybody else's, and tonight we were relentless.
0: Relentless. Pretty good word to use. 41 and 24. SGA, on the other hand, 7 for 23 shooting. Minus 15, plus minus, when he's on the floor. How do you respond to that? You're the MVP. Before the game, Adam Silver, the commissioner of the association, walked out on the floor and handed you the MVP trophy. And in the shadows, in the tunnel, Victor Wembanyama, with a telescope, watched that happen and said, huh, okay, fine. Works for me. You can have that trophy. I'll take a victory on your home floor. For SGA, who had a pitiful performance, a terrible night, especially when compared side-by-side to Victor Wembanyama, He got to the podium postgame and was straight up. He's got to play better.
11: Mitch, the list of rookies to start in the Western Conference Finals is short. The list of rookies to have their first playoff start in the Western Conference Finals is even shorter. What did you make of Dylan's poise tonight and his just aggression overall against one of the best perimeter defensive teams in the league?
12: I thought it was phenomenal. I thought he was even better defensively. I think the list of guys, if you want to say how good they were, is probably even shorter, and he's on that list. And it's just been very rewarding for someone that's tried to support him through this year and help him in terms of coaching him at times and giving him guidance, of just trusting us, because he was this good 8 months ago. But we wanted him to get some corporate knowledge and learn the program and the fundamentals of this league and how tough it was and to get in better shape and et cetera, et cetera, et cetera. And he watched a lot of guys in terms of his rookie class put up bigger numbers than him. And there's a lot of talk around that, and they deserve that because they had good years. But that young man is everything that everybody's seeing right now.
0: You could hear that wasn't exactly SGA. SGA said he had to be better, but that was the head coach of the Spurs saying bluntly, we didn't put Harper in a position to win early in the year. Mitch Johnson was clear, like, we wanted to ease him in. And now Dylan Harper dropped 24 points, 11 boards, 6 assists, 7 steals, and just 1 turnover. The rookie was top-notch in helping San Antonio get the win. When we come back, tonight, the New York Knicks, Cleveland Cavaliers tip their series off. And here's one thing you need to know. One lie you've been told about the San Antonio Spurs that I can't get over. This is Westwood One Sports and the Westwood One Sports app. This is the Drake Toll Show.
13: Well, guess who's back? Aaron Rodgers has finally decided to return to the Pittsburgh Steelers. It's a one-year deal for the future Hall of Famer. Reunited with Coach Mike McCarthy, they won a Super Bowl in Green Bay. Can they do it again in the Steel City? 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
3: Well, traffic in Bernalillo running smoothly this morning. 550 and the I-25 ramps are wide open with no new crashes or delays to report. If you're headed to or from the I-25 and 550 interchange, it's an easy ride in all directions of traffic.
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0: 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Addie Bates produces. Curtis Poindexter runs the board. Good morning. I thought last night the Spurs and Thunder game was the best NBA postseason game I've seen in years. We got a really good text earlier. It's like, man, I put it up there with Game 7 between the Cavs and the Warriors. LeBron and Steph going back and forth. An elite series, an elite moment. That was Game 7 of the NBA Finals. Last night was not Game 7 of the NBA Finals. But put the game in a vacuum. Take the stakes away and just say, watch this basketball game. Oh. And then remove it from the vacuum. Take the storylines. Victor Wembanyama does not get MVP. Shai Gilgeous-Alexander does. Victor Wembanyama watches the MVP ceremony. Looks on as Adam Silver, the commissioner of the NBA, gives over the trophy to Oklahoma City's star. And from there, a villain was born. Saw a tweet this morning that said, just watched a 7'4" man hit a 35'3" in the clutch to send a game into double overtime. This must be what it was like to see television in color for the first time. A 7'4", 8-foot wingspan, human being that's got the game-changing takeover card. On offense, nearly as much as defense. So here's what I pose to you. When you go into the office today, when you're at the water cooler, remember yesterday when you said, man, I think the Spurs are going to lose in six games. I think the Spurs are going to lose in five games. I think the Thunder have this series on lock. And the reasoning you gave was because the Spurs were too young, too inexperienced. They haven't been here before. The Thunder have. May I tell you something? I think that's the stupidest take that we accept as a society. It's not your fault. It's not you. It's the earworm that's been planted in there by national media. I've been guilty of it before. I'm holding myself accountable because these are professional athletes. I don't care if they're 21, 25, 30. The Spurs did all this without De'Aaron Fox, their veteran guard. You told me the Spurs could not beat the Thunder because they are too young, too inexperienced. I pose you the New England Patriots. I pose you the Seattle Seahawks. The two teams that played in the Super Bowl. Those teams, those new coaches, don't have playoff or Super Bowl acumen. Those starting quarterbacks, Drake May and Sam Darnold, don't have playoff or Super Bowl acumen. But they won through the NFC and the AFC to get to the Super Bowl. And you never said that they, well, you know, they're too young. They lack experience. They lack quality playoff experience. The more experienced team doesn't always win. The older team, the veteran team, doesn't always win. In this situation, you're professional athletes. You played in the AAU EYBL championship, in your high school state championship, in March Madness, in the Final Four, in the national championship in college. You've been in big moments. The lights don't just magically get too bright. You made it to the highest level of basketball by being great in the biggest moments. Oh, they're too young. Oh, they're too inexperienced. Oh, they haven't been here before. That's not an excuse to lose. It's not an excuse to say that a team is going to lose. The better team, the team that matches up, the team that matches up better, that's the team. The team that garners momentum, that's the team. That's who wins. The Spurs are just better than the Thunder. I can't believe I was listening to the radio today. That guy said the Spurs are better than the Thunder. The Spurs are better than the Thunder. They're 5-1 against OKC. And not only are they 5-1 this year against OKC, they're 1-0 in the playoffs. And if you told me the Spurs are too young and inexperienced, they're probably too young and inexperienced to win in regulation, right? That's what you said. So certainly when crunch time hits and it goes to overtime, no way they do that, especially being down 108-105 with 30 seconds to go. No way the Spurs have the experience to best the defending champions when your back's against the wall on the road at overtime. Well, then they forced it to a second overtime. Well, definitely no way now this team has the acumen to win. And they did. 122-115. Can I give you some reprieve, though? I'm not mad at you. I'm not upset with you about this take. Everybody has that same take of, oh, they just don't have they need to prove it first. I get it. It's commonly accepted that that can be an excuse for why a team loses. It's commonly accepted that can be justification for why you pick a certain team to win or a certain team to lose. Psychologists did a study, and they'd asked a student to walk into their lecture hall, 100-person auditorium, 200-person auditorium, and trip. Walk in there and trip. Embarrass yourself. Whole place laughs. Whole place is looking at you. Within 48 hours, only 13% of the students in that class could identify the stranger that tripped. By and large, it's not that deep, and it's not about you. People don't care. They're not actually watching you. Your lowest lows, your highest highs, your biggest accomplishments, your deepest defeats. They don't see those. You see those. You're in your own brain. They don't see those. So, yeah, you walked in the office yesterday and said, I think the Thunder are going to win because the Spurs are inexperienced. Most people weren't listening. Here's your mulligan. You walk in today and you say, this is just like when Sam Bradford won the Heisman Trophy over Tim Tebow. And Tim Tebow said, I'll raise you that and beat your ass in the national championship game. And he did. And he did. Victor Wembanyama, who watched that ceremony, is doing the exact same thing. The exact same thing. He's the best player in basketball, and the Spurs rolled in double overtime. Doesn't matter how young you are, inexperienced you are, the better team, the better matched team is going to win. 5-1 is not a coincidence, folks. You kept using that stat. The Thunder are undefeated against the Lakers this year, 8-0. You kept using that stat. 5-1, the Spurs over the Thunder. That stat works the other way too, buddy. That's a better basketball team. Now what? Tonight, I'll tell you now what, the New York Knicks will host the Cleveland Cavaliers. Jalen Brunson, I'm excited to watch him play again. And the Cavs, Donovan Mitchell, can they continue this incredible postseason run? I don't think so, but maybe. It's time, happy Tuesday, for Dead or Alive. Addie Bates versus Curtis Poindexter. Are these people dead or are they alive? Curtis, you're going first. Dead. Andre the Giant.
1: No.
0: Andre the Giant, dead or alive?
1: What was it?
0: Andre the Giant.
1: Well, he's dead. Dead.
0: Addy?
2: Dead.
0: Yeah, 1993, 46 years old. Too much of a good thing. We weren't meant to have...
1: Best actor in Princess Bride?
0: Yeah, a long, healthy life for such a large, large man. R.I.P. Addy, Bruce Bennett, he's an actor in The New Adventures of Tarzan and Daniel Boone, Trailblazer. Also won a silver medal at the Olympics.
2: What year did he win the silver medal?
0: No.
2: Alive.
0: Dead or alive. Okay, Curtis?
1: I'll go dead.
0: It was the 1928 Olympics. Bruce Bennett is very dead. Sorry. Died at 100 years old. In 2007, died of complications from a broken hip.
2: That's how I'm going to die.
0: Yep, been there. All right, we've got, look, Curtis is up 1-0. Dead or alive, David Hartman. Curtis, Good Morning America host.
1: Alive.
0: Addy.
2: Alive.
0: He hosted from 1975 to 1987. And he's alive! Happy birthday to David Hartman, 91 years old today. Congratulations. Addy, Peter Mayhew, actor in Star Wars.
2: Who did he play?
0: No clue.
1: I think it was Chewbacca.
2: Dead.
0: Is it really?
1: Or C-3PO. It's one of
0: Curtis?
1: Those two.
2: Dead.
1: I don't know why I mixed those two up.
0: Curtis?
1: Yeah, dead.
0: Yeah, he's dead. Curly Neal from the Harlem Globetrotters. Curtis?
1: Alive.
2: You know
0: Ooh,
2: what?
0: Addy.
2: I gotta be different, so I'll kill him.

0: House Clubhouse.
1: Alive.
0: Curtis?
2: Let's go dead.
0: Born in 1941. He left the clubhouse in 1959. And he left this world never. Bobby Burgess is alive and listening right now. Addie Bates wins Dead or Alive. Happy Tuesday.
1: Take that, Curtis.
0: Colin Jones to Armin Williams to Bruce Gilbert and to Ryan McGuire. Thank you for a job. Ryan, please make a movie poster today. I've been missing those. Mwah. It's a kiss. This has been and always will be. You Better You Bet. Nick Costos is coming up. Thanks for being with us 6 a.m. to 9 a.m. on The Drake Toll Show.
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9: Traffic in the metro picking up this morning. Rio Bravo Boulevard with more eastbound movement approaching 2nd Street at Broadway Boulevard. I-40 also has more eastbound movement approaching Coors Boulevard, picking up again at Rio Grande towards I-25. And on I-25, going southbound approaching Comanche.
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14: 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The Sports Animal. Here's Jeff Symbieta and JJ Buck.
15: So it was last week, the Department of War released its files on UFOs. Remember that? Everybody was all enthralled, and are there aliens? Are there beings from other planets? And you interpreted the UFO release as you will. Well, maybe there were. Oh, what is that light flying across the sky? Oh, have we ever seen people from another planet? And so maybe you thought there was proof in the release of the reports from the Department of War. I don't know, man. To me, the best proof that there might be someone from another planet is Victor Wembanyama, because he is flat out different. You've never seen anything like that. I've never seen anything like that before. And now and I've said it before, different is the word. And after that performance last night, after what he did in game one of the Western Conference Finals against the defending champs on the road in Oklahoma City, different. Now, do I think he's an alien? You have to tell me he's not, but he is different. He might be the closest I've ever seen to it. Good morning, boys and girls. What a wow performance we watched last night. It's the opening drive. Jeff Symbieta and J.J. Buck, you have found the opening drive on 95.9 FM and AM 610, The Sports Animal. How you living?
16: What'd it do?
15: I mean, do you have better proof that there might be other forms of life than Victor Wembanyama?
16: Oh, and it might be even to the point when those other forms of life come to visit Wimby and they're like, oh, yeah, take us to your leader. And then he just says, here, right here.
15: Did you know where I was going with the open? Did you have an idea? Talking about the Department of War release. I'm watching what he does. And look, I remember when I came back, I was in San Antonio in February. Remember, and I came back and I went to a Spurs game and I said to you, dude, it's different. Like, I got to see him in person in San Antonio this year. They played the Oklahoma City Thunder, same two teams, and who in fact, the Spurs are now 5-1 against this year. And it was a back-to-back for OKC, so Shea didn't play, Jalen Williams didn't play. The Thunder rested a lot of their guys. It was a load management game, which I found really weird because it was the top two teams in the West, but whatever. But I told you I watched him warm up. I showed you some pictures, just different dude. And then watching what he does, and JJ, we've seen guys 7'4", Ralph Sampson, Sean Bradley. There's been guys, not a ton, but there's been guys. There's never been that. And I'm going to tell you the moment, and there were a ton of moments, watching him go over Chet Holmgren, who he just hates, right? He just doesn't like him. And I love the competitive nature. I don't think he liked Shea. I don't think he liked having to watch Shea Gilgeous-Alexander get what's going to become the Victor Wembanyama annual now, right? The MVP. But when they were down, I think it was, 108, 105, I believe was the number. Maybe it was 105, 102. With 30 seconds to go when he pulls up from 35 feet and splashes a Steph Curry-like three-pointer. That's the one where I'm just, what are we doing now? Like you can't stop dude around the rim. He's just different. He's up in a different place where everybody else is. But if dude's going to start dropping Steph Curry threes, forget about it.
16: That was the moment of the game.
15: Yeah.
16: It was 108, 105, 28 seconds left in overtime. And Victor Wembanyama hit a three from, I think, about the same area that we see one of the highlight Steph Curry threes.
15: Yes.
16: Against the Thunder.
15: Yes.
16: Back in the day. It was, for Wimby, maybe, what, a half step across half court with his length?
15: Well,
16: it just steps into it like nothing. Bang. It is unbelievable.
15: Yeah.
16: And what we saw down the stretch was an Oklahoma City team late in the fourth quarter that was like, we've been here, we're good, we got this. But then through the overtime periods, it was, I'm the best player on the planet already.
15: Period. Period.
16: Don't worry, San Antonio, I got this for you.
15: Yeah. Yeah. Now, okay, I'm not going to be like everybody else right now. I just watched the three again. I mean, that's Steph Curry stuff, man. That's... You know how I've talked so many times about how Steph Curry to me is one of the top players, and put whatever number you want to put on it, in the history of the game, because he changed the game, right? He changed what shooting range is. He changed when you have to start guarding a guy, right? Wemby, if he starts doing this mess, and now I think that was his only three-pointer of the game, if I'm not mistaken, out of his 40 points. Last night, 41 points. He was 1 out of 2 from three. He hits his free throws. He had 12 of 13 from threes. He had 24 rebounds. I mean, the stat line is stupid, but just watching it is different. But JJ, I'm not going to tell you the series is over after one game. I'm not ready to kill the champs after one game, with all due respect. And I've been listening to everybody do it this morning. Everywhere I turn, it's over, it's over, it's over. I don't know that I think it's over. I think Oklahoma City is really, really, really, really good. And then I start telling myself, well, they didn't even have De'Aaron Fox last night. That's what, their third, would you say their third best player? After, I mean, Stephon Castle, who turned the ball over 11 times yesterday, right? But had 11 assists. Dylan Harper, who, if they wanted to play him enough, could have been Rookie of the Year if they would have played him, you know, or at least challenged for Rookie of the Year. Devin Vassell was insane. Champagne hits big shots. Oh, and De'Aaron Fox, the veteran stabilizer, one of their best players, was dressed nicely in street clothes on the bench with an ankle injury. I understand why everybody's ready to put him away. I'm not ready to bury the Thunder yet, but my thoughts on the series certainly has changed. And if you ask me who I think is going to win the series, it may swing over to San Antonio now.
16: And this is a team that we've talked about because of Victor Wembanyama can skip the steps and be the team that wins it right now.
15: Yeah, yeah.
16: And I'm with you. I'm not willing to throw away the Thunder. I think Shai Gilgeous-Alexander will have a response himself because the entire post game was, you didn't deserve that. That's the best player in the game.
15: Yeah, and you can save that crap too.
16: Yeah, that to me was a little bit much because I think the first 7 to 8 questions for Victor Wembanyama revolved around him watching Shai Gilgeous-Alexander get the MVP.
15: And
16: you guys are asking the same question.
15: What did he
16: it's
15: say?
16: Just coming from different people.
15: How did he handle that? What did he say?
16: He didn't throw anyone under the bus. You know, he's been confident, and it's been something he spoke about earlier in the season, is he wanted to be the MVP. He wants to be the best player in the game. You know, he just mentioned how, yeah, fueled him a little bit, put a little bit of a chip on his shoulder. But, you know, Shai Gilgeous-Alexander, I think, is going to have a response in game too. Is he going to be good enough to be that guy, especially with what he was doing in overtime? And then to cap off the game, just the block he had just at the very end. It just
15: on Jalen like Williams.
16: He's, yeah. It's like what I do with my 7-year-old son.
15: So it's funny you say that. Okay. Yeah. Because that was a full palm. So what he does around the rim is like us playing Nerf ball. It is. Right, it's the ball is on the top of the door jam, and we're playing Nerf.
16: That's my thing. Alex Caruso was phenomenal.
15: Yeah, he was good. Yes. Yeah.
16: You can't put Alex Caruso on him in the post. Where's Chet Holmgren at, man?
15: Well, and that's again,
16: like that's how they closed out that game.
15: But that's how they played the whole game. Caruso was on him the majority of the game, let me give Alex Caruso a ton of love, because Alex Caruso. At 6, whatever he is, I thought, and you're going to say, how do you say he did a hell of a job? Well, Alex Caruso's coming off the bench. First of all, he scored 31 points and he kept in the game. And at 6'5", he's guarding a dude 7'4". And made him work. And to your point, where is Chet Holmgren? Dude, every time they switch and Wemby sees Holmgren on him, he licks his chops and eats him up.
16: There's not a way to take everything away from Victor Wembanyama, you can't. But that late in the second overtime, it was that. It was Victor Wembanyama catches inside, turns around and dunks.
15: Yeah.
16: And Holmgren's late on the
15: every elbow. Time. Dude, he is so much better than Chet Holmgren. Chet Holmgren is 7-1. Chet Holmgren is a good player. Chet Holmgren can't hold this guy's water. And honestly, I don't know who else can. And this, I want to be very clear on this, too. This is not an overreaction to what I saw last night. We have been having this conversation at different times throughout this season and maybe even last. And there's a difference between MVP and best player in the game. I believe Shai Gilgeous-Alexander deserved the MVP this year. I don't think he'll win it again. I think it's Wemby's for the next however many he wants it. Okay? But the best player in the world? Where's number one for San Antonio? I think the mantle has been passed, dude. And I'm not even sure who else we're talking about right now. Who else are we talking about? Is Luka Doncic in the conversation? What did Wemby tell me? Defense is 50% of the game, right? 50% of the game is defense. Are we having even a second conversation who's better defensively, Wemby or Luka, Wemby or anybody? We're not, right? No. We're not. You want to tell me Luka does things different offensively off the dribble? Oh, okay, I'll listen. Do you watch this guy? I mean, you tell me who's a better player in the world right now. And this is not an overreaction to watching him play last night. This is a compilation of his what he's done. What he's become, what he's becoming, and I do believe we're watching the infancy of it. Who's better? You got anybody? Shai Gilgeous-Alexander? LeBron James? Luka Doncic? Giannis Antetokounmpo?
16: No, it's Victor Wembanyama has a little bit of every other top player in the game in his game. Maybe the confidence, a little bit of the swagger you might not like from other players, yeah. But he has that.
15: Yeah.
16: The shooting range of a Steph Curry, the viciousness around the basket like a Giannis Antetokounmpo, the untouchable release like a Kevin Durant.
15: Defense like nobody. Because rim protection like nobody. Like nobody.
16: Because he can move with that frame in ways no one has because no one has it.
15: And you know what he's got that maybe people didn't realize that you're realizing now? He's got that MJ Larry Bird rage, competitiveness, pissed offness, takes things personally, like bleep you, get off me. Like the way he handled it, and I thought this was impressive too. When he got thrown out of the game of the Portland series for throwing that L, was it Portland? Yeah, it was Portland they just played, right?
16: It was Minnesota,
15: Nas Reed. Who played Portland? Oklahoma City did, right?
16: Yeah. No, they did.
15: Yeah.
16: Since the Spurs played Portland.
15: When he knocked Nas Reed down, and the way he handled getting ejected, there was no pouting. It was a learning moment. It's all business, right? It's all damn business. There's a young, you see what I'm saying with the competitiveness that Kobe, Michael, Bird, that attitude, that competitiveness, that drive. And when you're that dude, that alpha, that they're going to you every time. I mean, did you see, there was a great replay NBC showed. Remember, so the dunk, his last one that basically put the game away in the second overtime. Right, and Stephon Castle had the ball, and you see his eyes. He's just waiting for Wemby. You know that dunk right there? Right? There was something about that one where when he put the game away, everybody's looking at you, right? You're the dude. They're going to you every time. And Mitch Johnson, the head coach of San Antonio, said after the game, he embraces the moment. He wants to take on all those moments. Sometimes it'll go his way, sometimes it won't. But he's looking for those moments. And in his third year, dude, that's what Bird did. That's what Mike did. That's what Kobe did. They all wanted the ball. They all wanted the moment. They all wanted to attack the moment. And everything was personal with them. And I sense that in this guy, too. It's not just the physical stuff. I think the mental stuff is there to make him one of the greatest of all time. I get it. I'm jumping the shark here, and it's 3 years in, and it was one game into a series. And again, I don't think the series is over. I think San Antonio is going to be hurt. Oklahoma City is going to be heard from. But I'm just telling you, what we saw last night, if the world didn't already know it, they know it now. That dude's different. Is he in the Department of War files, you think? You think there's a... Is like Wembanyama Plutotian for someone from Pluto or Plutotian?
16: Space Jam.
15: Yeah,
16: it's the reality.
15: All right, I want to hear your thoughts, man. What you watched last night? I mean, wow. 505-246-0610. That's the Sports Animal phone line. 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On the X, it's underscore JJ Buck. Adrian is in this morning producing on the television side. We are on Xfinity Channel 26 throughout the state of New Mexico. We're on our Facebook page, the OD and the AM, and on the YouTube channel for ProView Networks. We've got a lot to get through today. More on Wemby. The hockey last night, Game 7 goes overtime, and the road team wins on a goal. JJ, I'll call it a softie. That should have been stopped.
16: Stop it.
15: With everything that was, all the great saves. I mean, that one in OT to end a series, Chupacabras get pounded back east. Lobo golfs off to a rough, rough start. We had a no-hitter. A guy takes a no-hitter into the ninth and loses the game. And the Mountain West and Pac have settled? Huh. 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
19: Traffic in the metro picking up this morning. Rio Bravo Boulevard with more eastbound movement approaching 2nd Street at Broadway Boulevard. I-40 also has more eastbound movement approaching Coors Boulevard, picking up again at Rio Grande towards I-25. And on I-25, going southbound approaching Comanche.
20: 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I'm Grace Toledo from the 96.3 News Radio KKOB Traffic Center.
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15: Away, on top of just everything Wemby did, that was just a great basketball game. You know, you and I talked about yesterday, and it's the opening drive, Jeff Symbieta and J.J. Buck, that we were both looking forward to this series. We both thought this was going to be really, really, really fun watch. That was 3 hours last night, but it was just a fun watch after what I do believe have been pretty lackluster first couple rounds. There's been a lot of double-digit victories. Is there a game that you can point to? You just kind of go, oh, yeah, that game. At least that game. I mean, there's not, maybe there's one, maybe there's two. in that first round where the Knicks had a fight off. Who'd they play in the first round? It was
16: the Hawks.
15: The Hawks, a couple of one-point victories that the Hawks won. The game at Madison Square Garden. But other than that, I mean, Oklahoma City rolled through everybody, including the Lakers. There just hasn't been a lot, right? But last night was, I mean, that's as good a game as I watched all year in the NBA. You got, that was best game of the playoffs. Give me seven of those.
16: Yes.
15: I'll watch that. You mentioned Alex Caruso last night, 31 points. I thought he was terrific. Reggie Miller on the broadcast with Mike Tirico calls him, what do you call him, Mr. Chaos, Captain Chaos. Caruso was fantastic. Shai Gilgeous-Alexander scored 24 points, had 12 assists last night. And he's taken the heat. He was 7-23 for shooting. I was listening to the Drake Toll show, which is on before us here on Westwood One Radio, before, you know, when he was horrible last night. And he was off. He missed some shots. And maybe Wemby should have won the MVP. Look, it's a season-long award. It's a regular season award. Shai played 51 freaking minutes. When was the last time you looked at a box score? Victor Wembanyama played 49. Devin Vassell played 51. When was the last time you looked at a box score and see a dude play north of 50 minutes?
16: It's pretty rare in a 48-minute game.
15: Right? I mean, I can't recall one. Was it his best game ever? No, it was not. I thought there were too many turnovers. Shai had four of them. But how about Stephon Castle had 11? But look at some of the other guys. Are you convinced? Because we've been watching, and I think you and I both believed, Oklahoma City is just put together, right? From top to bottom, they're built to win. They're tough. Dort and Williams up front. You got Holmgren and Hartenstein. Dort and Williams in the back. Hartenstein, Holmgren, Jalen Williams and Caruso off the bench. McCain's been really good. Mitchell has been really good. We thought they were built to win. Then we watched last night. And I'm listening to people tell me the Spurs are just a better team. And maybe they are, right? Castle.
16: They have the best player on the floor.
15: They have, the best player in the world, I think.
16: Yes, they have the giant difference maker. But the Spurs are built in the image of the Thunder.
15: I think that's the right way to put it. That's good.
16: Like the Thunder are, I would say team-wise, that they're even.
15: Okay.
16: Like this was a double overtime game. The Thunder did not get their doors blown off.
15: And recall that De'Aaron Fox did not play. And I think he's a difference maker. So you put De'Aaron Fox in there with Stephon Castle and Dylan Harper, and you're like, wow. I mean, the backcourt there is terrific. Champagne, I'm not going to pretend I knew a lot about Champagne, but a guy in the third season out of St. John's, I think in the last couple of games, the playoffs has been spectacular. He hits big shots. He gets rebounds. And then Johnson comes off the bench for them. Dude.
16: Depth? What depth?
15: Well, but.
16: No, to do it without De'Aaron Fox, but it's game two.
15: Yeah.
16: Is going to be a heck of a watch. Because you had your entire starting five play 44 plus minutes. Two dudes off the bench played double digit minutes for the Spurs. So getting De'Aaron Fox back would change that equation for them.
15: Yeah.
16: No doubt. But this is one where when I look at the Thunder and I expect Shai Gilgeous-Alexander to have a better game. It was really disappointing seeing him go 7-23.
15: That's right.
16: You know, Jalen Williams did first what game was expected. Back. But then you got to figure Chet Holmgren, AJ Mitchell. Like, all right, you're going to have to figure out a way to get this done. Yeah, Victor Wembanyama's on the floor affecting a lot of stuff. But let's go. Let's see what that supporting cast can do.
15: So I agree with you on Shai. I think Shai's going to come back and have a game. I think he's going to be fine. Here's where I don't think it's going to be fine. I think Chet Holmgren is in his head. He's not that dude. He can be that dude against everybody else. And I'll give him this. The block at the end of the first overtime where he came over and blocked Victor Wembanyama's shot, that was a big, big play. I don't know if that would have gone, not gone, But the fact that, Holmgren got over and made a play defensively, wasn't he like second in the voting for Defensive Player of the Year, third in the voting? Chet Holmgren? But with this guy on the floor, it's different. And I think Wemby owns him, knows he owns him, and Holmgren knows he is owned by Wembanyama.
16: Who doesn't Wembanyama?
15: Well, that's right.
16: It's just, it's two tall, skinny guys.
15: Okay.
16: So everyone's like, oh, yeah, it's going to be a competition. No one's like Victor
15: Wembanyama. Always be linked. Okay. They were 1-2 in rookie of the year voting because Holmgren, second year, remember, he was hurt his whole first year. So they were in the rookie of the year balloting. They play in the same conference, in the same region. They're in the Western Conference Finals. To your point, they're two tall, skinny guys that people think theoretically play some of the same, and they do play a lot of the same game. One dude's really good against everybody else except for the other dude. And you just look at facially. Look at Wemby out there, confidence, and look at what Holmgren looked like every time they took the tight shot. He looked like he was just getting his ass kicked. You know why? He was getting his ass kicked. Yes. I mean, I don't know that he can be better. His line in 41 minutes, he took 7 shots, made 2 of them. He was 8 points, 8 rebounds, and 2 block shots. He's got to be better for them to win against this team. Not against every team, but against this team, don't you think he's got to be a factor?
16: Yes.
15: And I don't think Mark Daigneault, well, I know because I watched, feels comfortable. Like the natural thing is, well, put Holmgren on Wemby and see how it goes. No, he's putting a 6'5" guy off the bench on him all night. Who, by the way, did a hell of a job, 41 points. But, I mean, Caruso made him work. Caruso can't do anything when they throw the ball at the rim and lob it at him. There's nothing Alex Caruso at 6'5" can do with a 7'4" dude. It's like your kid trying to guard you. Can't. He just can't. All right. What else we got? We got a lot, man. Lobo's got a new 6'9" swing player, a JUCO guy. Chupacabras get smoked. And we got to get into this Mountain West Pack thing, although we have no idea what we're getting into, do we? It's the opening drive on 95.9 FM and AM 610, the Sports Animal.
19: Just a regular congestion for this hour in the North Valley, Alameda Boulevard, eastbound, coming from the Coors Bypass towards the river. Southbound I-25 approaching Comanche, also looking busier. Eastbound I-40 with your regular busy spots, headed towards Coors Boulevard and at Rio Grande to I-25.
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15: Chance to win the Western Conference Finals for the next 5 to 7 years. Oklahoma City and San Antonio are just that good. They are talented, deep, athletic, and both teams are well coached. Boy, there's a news drop. It does kind of feel like they're young, they're signed, they're well coached. I almost said professional sports, but it could be any sports where rosters change all the time. I'm loath a little bit to say, you know, look out for the rest, you know, for 5-7 years. But what, those are two franchises that make me believe that they're going to be okay, no?
16: Yeah.
15: Does Wemby, do you foresee Wemby being a David Robinson, Tim Duncan guy and doing this for his career? Because they'll pay him whatever he needs in San Antonio. Or do you feel like he's the guy that wants to go New York, L.A.?
16: They're winning. And I think what we're seeing is a willingness for these guys to stay as long as you just show that you're trying to win around them. You know, Giannis, yeah, it's kind of coming down to the end, but it got a little bit messy around him. And then he wants out. But I think, you know, Shai Gilgeous-Alexander, he's locked in Oklahoma City, Nikola Jokic in Denver.
15: Well, if that's your personality,
16: Luka was not going anywhere
15: until they sent him.
16: Until the GM was like, "I think you're just too fat. You're going to Los Angeles.
15: Yeah, you don't play D and you're a little chubby." Giannis wants out of Milwaukee because they're not winning. Jokic in Denver. San Antonio is an interesting spot. You know, but I think if you're the right guy, you know, that's one of the things we've loved about Oklahoma City. You got to have the right guys to be there, right? Young, and let's be very clear, young African-American athletes in a not high African-American population town committed to winning and committed to being there. And it's a unique group of individuals who bought into what they're doing, and they're there to be professionals and win. And it feels to me like he's going to do that. All right. Lobos get a forward, a backup junior college power forward named A.J. Pierre-Jerome, 6'9", hails from New Jersey. He was at Butler Community College in Kansas. 6.9 points and 3.6 rebounds a game. So almost 7 points and 3.5 rebounds in 35 games at Butler Community College. So they got 11 players on the roster now. Expecting another one. He had multiple seasons with National Prep School powerhouse Monteverde Academy. So it feels like depth. 6'9", swing. This feels like this feels like an Eric Olin role player, doesn't it?
16: Yes, it does. You need dudes to practice. You need dudes to be on the end of the bench. And I think with what you're seeing at this point, what the Lobos signed, it was going to be more of these depth pieces. You weren't just going to be like, boom, we're bringing in the next Victor Wembanyama that everyone wants to play center on this team. And Eric Olin addressed that too, just the reality of the cost of it, what they've done to build this roster to get to 10 before this signing, that it's just going to be some more depth pieces that maybe there's some room for development.
15: What year is he? Is he going to be I think he's going to be a junior, right? Yeah, backup junior college. Well, no, junior college. I think he's going to be a junior, the way I understand it. So, I mean, not that it matters anymore, right? You're getting guys for 1 year. Give me a body that's 6'9 and athletic, and if he can defend, I will find minutes for him. You know what I mean? I think I'm going to score. Let me work on his offense. But if a guy's going to go out there and defend first, I'm okay finding that dude and giving him minutes. You shake your head a little bit.
16: Well, at some point, dudes on the roster aren't always going to play. Like he,
15: no, that's true. No, I get it. I'm not immediately going to assign him to the end of the bench, though. That's my point.
16: To be determined.
15: Yeah, I'm not immediately going to say, well, all right, he's going to be behind this guy. And I haven't seen any of those guys.
16: No idea what it's going to look like.
15: Yeah. Yeah. I mean, Chol came in last year, a JUCO guy, and he was your highest paid guy from what we heard, and he was going to be your star, and he wasn't. Right? So I'm going to watch it play out. But, all right, so that's their 11th guy that they signed. All right, and then there's this. Pac-12 Mountain West evidently have reached an agreement in principle on the lawsuit over the poaching fees and the exit fees. They issued a joint statement along with the five schools who are leaving on Monday, saying that they've agreed to stay the lawsuits in California and Colorado where they were working, both lawsuits were, to negotiate and finalize the settlement. There's been all kinds of speculation, man. If you open up the Bird app, you've got people telling you it's everywhere from $5 million per school to $75 million per school, right? It's everybody. It depends which conference the team of which you are a fan is going to be in is where you come out on this. And I don't think anybody knows. Have you seen anything credible? I saw Ziegler's story. I saw Grammer's story. I saw everybody with a thumb who has an idea. I saw nothing that I deemed to be credible. Everybody's pretty tight-lipped on this, and I'm probably, you know, the way it needs to be, and I'm fine with that. And I guess June 2nd is the day that they're going to go back to court and try to get this thing done. Have you seen any? It sounds like they're close.
16: You can say there's anything credible.
15: Yeah.
16: Because it's, you know, a court case that everyone is just throwing numbers out there. Everyone just thinks they know something because they saw this in a budget meeting and this was announced by a school. Like, we just don't have any idea of what it's going to look like. In the end, is the Pac-12 going to be making a little bit more money moving forward than the Mountain West? Probably. But in terms of what this settlement is going to look like, how it's going to kind of feed into what the Mountain West wanted to do with their new grant of right and all these things about what they were promising, it's to be determined.
15: Well, they owe UNLV and Air Force a lot of money. Because that they promised them that money to stay, and that was going to be money that was going to come from this lawsuit, this settlement, the poaching fees. So there's got to be substantial money there to take care of that. Either way, both sides are going to claim victory. Promise you, right? The Pac-12 will pay less than was originally asked for, but they're going to pay. I see no way the Mountain West just let them out of this and just goes, yeah, cool. Here, give us a couple bucks each and get out, right? But I think bottom line is at some point soon, this will be behind them and they can both go their own ways and be done with this crap. And to me, that's what's pretty important. I don't know where it's going to end up. But don't you think just to have this done to be behind you? All right, 505-246-0610. Let's take a break. When we get back, a rough day on the road for the Chupacabras and Lobo Men's Golf. Get into that. 505-246-0610. 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
19: Just a regular congestion for this hour in the North Valley, Alameda Boulevard, eastbound, coming from the course bypass towards the river. Southbound I-25 approaching Comanche, also looking busier. Eastbound I-40 with your regular busy spots, headed towards Course Boulevard and at Rio Grande to I-25.
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2: Settlement report. So Mark Ziegler of the San Diego Union Tribune put this in a story. He was talking about, I guess, evidently, JJ, there was supposed to be a hearing yesterday. And I got to fix my Zoom here real quick because evidently it dropped again. Why did it drop 49 minutes in? There was supposed to be a hearing yesterday before U.S. District Judge Susan Van Kulin. That was going to be in San Jose. And they have evidently until June 2nd to file a formal notice of settlement. But Ziegler said the thought was that the Pac-12 would try to drag the case out and force concessions from the Mountain West, because there was a July 1st deadline approaching to initiate the promised incentive payments from the Mountain West, right? The Mountain West has to pay these incentive payments to UNLV and Air Force by July 1st. But then you saw last week the Pac-12 financials were released, and there were indications that that war chest that was left to Oregon State and Washington State, all that money by the departing 10 schools, the USCs, the Arizonas, the Oregons, the Washingtons, that it was rapidly depleting. And that meant that there might not have been enough money to pay the full poaching fees if they lose the civil suit. And so with the potential that they were going to lose that civil suit, Ziegler's assuming, all right, well, then they figure they just had a schedule. Or, I'm sorry, settle. And maybe it was a little bit more than they were wanting to go for. I don't know. But that was it makes sense, right? It makes a little bit of sense. So that's there for you. All right. Did you catch any of the Chupacabras game yesterday?
3: I did.
2: Rough one, huh? See Donovan Porter replay? Donovan Porter, he got off the bench in the second half. First pass, screen pass, touchdown. Harry Rubidoux was the new quarterback. He threw four interceptions, 61-15. Dude, they were dropping passes all over the place. Tough one.
3: Welcome to the league. Glad to showcase you, but you ain't it yet.
2: Yeah, no. They got pounded. Arizona's 6-2 and a really good team. But the Chupacabras got pounded yesterday. They turned the ball over six times, and got beat 61-15. I want to, for total first downs, they had five all day. This was a tough one. They're going to get Orlando. Orlando got beat 73-33 by Vegas. And Orlando was a team that the Chupacabras opened with, lost by, remember, 3 points. They missed four field goals. So that'll be the next one up. But boy, oh boy. Yeah, it was a rough one to watch.
3: Opening kickoff return for a touchdown by Arizona. So.
2: You see the dude from Orlando return the kickoff? They're playing in a mall in New Jersey, right next to the Giants and Jets stadium. So, like, the camera angle, it was rough, right? The camera angles were tough. Brent Stover was doing the play-by-play, couldn't even see down in the corner. I mean, it was a rough setup. But dude, like, scored a touchdown on a kickoff and went straight to Orange Julius and grabbed, or like, one of those little stands there and grabbed a drink and drank. I thought it was good. I thought the production was good. Stover's really good. I thought they had a good broadcast team on it. And they had to keep it together during a 61-15 beatdown. But good exposure. I'll give you this. The black uniforms with the red NMX and the black helmets were sweet. We agree on that one?
3: I like the helmets.
2: Okay. Not as much the whole uniform. You didn't like the whole kit?
3: All black is okay.
2: All right. I thought it was sweet. I thought it was really cool. All right, Lobo Golf. Bad day. They are 13th overall. They are plus 13. That was one day. It's a

0: And then did you catch the end of the Montreal Buffalo game? Alex Newhook's second Game 7 overtime winner in the same playoffs.
1: That's impressive.
0: Isn't that insane? Same dude. Did you think the goal was soft? It was gloves.
1: Yeah, that's when you be kicking yourself forever.
0: Forever, right?
1: That it went through.
0: Yeah. I mean, he made some great saves. Buffalo came back. They were down 2-0 in the third. They tied the thing up. Place was going bonkers. And in overtime, I don't even know who was on the broadcast. What was it, on ESPN last night? He said, in overtime, no shot is a bad shot, right? Just put
1: puck
0: it
1: on net.
0: Puck on net. And with all the great saves that he made, and that one just, it was glove side, went right between, under the glove, over the pad, one where you're like, oh, I make that save 98 out of 100. And that one got through. So that one was, yeah, that one was brutal. All right, so that's what we got. All right, 505-246-0610. 505-246-0610. Got a ton to get through. We got some NFL stuff to do. I can't wait to hear your thoughts on the Spurs and Thunder last night and what we watched with Victor Wembanyama, and your thoughts on the historical perspective. Urban Meyer and the Jags are back together in the courtroom. Urban Meyer didn't do a lot of winning with the Jags. Still isn't doing a lot of winning with the Jags. $30 million worth of victory. It's the opening drive. He's JJ Buck. I'm Jeff Symbieta. Thanks for finding us on 95.9 FM and AM 610 Sports Animal.
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4: Different. Just flat out different. Different in this case is insanely special. Victor Wembanyama. Good morning, boys and girls. What a performance we watched last night. Spurs 122, Thunder 115, double overtime in Oklahoma City. The Spurs, the two seed, go in and take game one from the defending champions and one seed. Double overtime. And Wemby was different. 41 points, 24 rebounds, 49 minutes. Did it inside. Hits a 35-footer from Steph Curry range that basically saved them in the first overtime. Just stepped into it in transition and buried it. Never mind, he's like you playing against your kid Nerf around the rim. Like, you can't be stopped. Put 6'5" Alex Caruso on 7'4" Victor Wembanyama. I don't know that he was in the UFO reports of aliens and UFOs that the Department of War put out last week, but he's the closest thing we've seen to being... He ain't from around here, is he? He's just different. I'm not calling him an alien, JJ. But I mean, what is an alien? Something like we've never seen before, right?
5: Out of this world.
4: It's something we've never seen before. Jeff Symbieta, JJ Buck, the opening drives on 95.9 FM. And AM 610, the sports animal, 505-246-0610. It's how to find us. That's the sports animal phone line and the Meineke on San Pedro text line. Meineke on San Pedro is car care done right. Edward, good morning. You're on the Sports Animal. Good day, sir.
6: The list incroyable. That's French for he is incredible. As a fellow Frenchman, I'm only half French.
4: Which half? You know. I don't want to know.
6: I'm still trying to matriculate that and understand it. So.
4: Yeah, the fried half. Yeah.
6: 5.5 decades in, Jeffrey. Hey, that was incredible.
4: Yeah.
6: I texted my friends on our text thread because, you know, we have a text thread and my other friends, and they can't get over their emotional attachment in sports. I told them I've been watching the NBA Finals since 1977-78 when Wes Unseld and half the league was on cocaine. They won that championship. Allegedly. And the finals were tape delayed. And Jeff, you and I are too young. Maybe you remember Will Chamberlain. But we saw Kareem in the middle to the latter part of his career. I think Olajuwon is one of the most underrated dynamic athletes I've ever seen on a court. But I'm telling you, I've never seen a player change the trajectory on defense in the lane like Wemby does. I've never seen it.
4: Yeah. It's when you look at the numbers and you look at the highlights and you listen to the real old timers, the Chamberlain's the comp. Right? I mean, because there was nobody that size, that physicality, that athletic. Mm-hmm. Like, and how do you guard him? I mean, again, you got a guy 7'1" who's tall and skinny on your team, but Chet Holmgren can't guard him. He licks his chops and chews him up every time Holmgren's on him. And so around the rim, it's like playing Nerf. And then dude pulls up for a 35-foot walk into three with the game on the line in transition, Steph Curry range, you're just going, okay, now what am I supposed to do?
6: Yeah, I haven't seen it. And I'm not trying to be too grandiose on this young man, but I saw a four-time defensive player of the year when they, in their last series, They basically took him off the court. They took, I forget the
4: gentleman's
6: name.
4: Rudy Gobert.
6: Yeah. They took him off the court because he was a non-factor, a four-time league defensive player of the year. And my friends were telling me, you're going to shut him down, and they have a plan. He's only going to get better at 22 years old. Yeah. Now, things evolve. The game's going to evolve. But I found this, I feel this type of play, for me personally, and people may disagree, I'd rather watch this. I find it more appealing than watch the Celtics and Golden State Warriors jack up 80 to 93s. Because that's what we were watching for about half a decade. I don't want to see drive and dish, guys shooting 83 pointers a night. And the game evolves, right? So, but boy, that was spectacular. And, I just think there's more coming from the Spurs. And if they can somehow find a way to win game two, and I'm gonna quote Rudy Tomjanovich, never underestimate the heart of a champion. OKC and SGA are going to respond, and this game is going to tighten up. But it may be a short series. And one thing I'm going to say about SGA, and I know he's a consecutive MVP, I watched the post-game interview. He's all class.
4: Yeah, I agree.
6: He gives credit. He talks about he owns his performance, whether good, bad, or indifferent. He gave credit to the Spurs. He encourages his teammates. You don't see, like, I watch Luka complain. I'm a huge fan of Luka dunk on chicks. And they complain after every call. I don't see a lot of complaining from SGA, and I know the narrative about the free throw merchant, but it's a joy to watch these guys play, and they will respond. But I was thoroughly entertained. Yeah. But I'd share those thoughts. I know you got other callers. Thank you for letting me share those. Yeah. Have a great day.
4: Thanks. JJ, I said earlier, that was a great game to watch. I was thoroughly entertained. As I was watching the game, I'm thinking it might be the best game I've watched all year. I don't know if I like it better than watching Golden State and Boston. I mean, it's a different game. Does it evolve? It's different styles. But the game was incredible.
7: I don't think Edwards should look at the box score of the amount of 3 points that were attempted, even if you take out the ones that were in overtime.
4: Right. Well, fair. But yeah, San Antonio shot 43 threes and Oklahoma City shot 45 threes. So they jacked up damn near 90 of them. So they were jacking up plenty of threes. In fact, the first half, I think Oklahoma City started 3 for 16 in the first quarter on three-pointers. So they're jacking up plenty of them. As much as the game will evolve, as much as defenses will evolve, so will that young man's game. Like, do you...
7: it's also just a point, it's like Shaq.
4: Yeah.
7: Like, there's a physical ability that you can't match.
4: Yeah, I think that's good.
7: Like, that person is just built different. It doesn't matter the effort. It doesn't matter the mentality that Chet Holmgren has. Even if he says, you know what, I'm just going to go right out there. If I get beat, I get beat. Yeah, you can't stop that guy because he's built different. And it's not just an effort or mentality thing.
4: It's a different physical difference, right? Shaq was just a diesel, just a tank. There was, I mean, just ram his way through. This guy's 7'4" and incredibly athletic. I think that, to me, that's the difference, dude. And I said earlier, you know, we've seen guys 7'4". Ralph Sampson was a good player. I think he's a Hall of Famer. Sean Bradley came through. I mean, we've seen dudes at 7'4" before. Manute Bol. Yeah. We've never seen dudes at 7'4" with this skill set.
7: Just a physical ability. Just special.
4: The Euro thing, too, is really interesting because they all come up handling the ball. And you watch European big men as opposed to American big men, right? Chet Holmgren versus Victor Wembanyama. Giannis. The Euros, they handle the ball. I mean, even Jokic, for that matter. They came up with that skill set. They all are able to handle the ball. You know, you watch AAU coaches, they get a guy 6'5", and it's the biggest guy on the team, they put him in the post. Now, the game's evolved, and you got a lot of different offenses. But there's no reason to think this guy's not going to evolve as well, right? Like, do you for one second think we're watching this guy at his peak? I feel like we're watching him at his infancy. And as good as he is right now, and as good as we watched last night. Look, last night, I don't want to overreact. I know I'm gushing on it, and I get it. But I'm gushing because it's one of the... I got to be careful. It was an amazing performance last night in a game where I heard they don't have the experience. They're tired. The other team's rested. The other team's the defending champ. You're on the road. Nice run. This will be your step. And to your point, they may skip the steps. The guy took over the freaking game.
7: I don't know if he can get better because he's already that good.
4: Well,
7: like it just would be more of this.
4: What if he becomes more of a consistent outside shooter? What if he becomes, I mean, look, the rebounding, what do you have, 24? And the balls that he gets to that nobody else can get to. Offensively, the things that he can do.
7: Yeah, is he constantly hitting 2 to 3 3-point shots per game, which he kind of already is?
4: Well, what if he starts hitting 4 to 5 to 7?
7: Want him to do that?
4: Well.
7: Could he? Sure.
4: I mean, I'd want him to if he can. Why not?
7: That.
4: Add to your repertoire. Tell me why not. Now he makes it even tougher to guard, and he adds another element to his game.
7: That would be the thing, just more consistent from three.
4: Okay. But how does he get better? It's right. We're going to watch. But the way he catches the ball in one motion and finishes and flushes, and it's just different, dude. It is just different. He will get better. I mean, he's 23 years old. There's no reason for me to think he's peaked. And you know, does he get stronger? Right? He's big, long, and skinny. Does he get in the weight room? How much weight can that body, that frame carry? At 7'4", he's listed at 235.
7: It's seasoning to me.
4: Okay.
7: I don't think he's peaked, but it's like, what else are we asking him to do?
4: And whatever he wants to do.
7: That's
4: the key to me.
7: That's what's crazy about it.
4: Yeah. Well, what else will we ask him to? Nothing, but I think that drive, and like I told you, I think there's that, just watching the fire in him, right? Knowing that he burned watching Shea get the MVP when he campaigned for it. Watching the competitive fire, the get off me. There feels, and I said this earlier, and I the more I watch him, I firmly believe there's that Kobe, Mike, Bird competitiveness, mentality, anger, drive, that just competitiveness is all business. Yeah, no, I think we're watching the infancy of this thing. I really do. 505-246-0610. I would love your thoughts on what we watched last night. I just would love it. Again, I hate overreacting, and I hope I'm not. I'm super careful about recency bias and just going off. But I mean, goodness gracious, man. Dude played 49 minutes. And again, when he hit that 35-footer, that was the one that put me over the top. All right, dude, so you're 7'4". You can do stuff at the rim that nobody else can. Cool. But that was just flat out different. You know what else is flat out different? John Thomas Jewelers. They are my jeweler. 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
9: Southbound traffic on I-25 is shut down from a crash at Bobby Foster. Emergency responders are on scene. All lanes of traffic are closed off at this time, with delays starting at Sunport Boulevard. Avoid traveling south on I-25 right now and seek alternate roads.
10: 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We make it easier. And when the weather turns, our forecast is New Mexico's certified most accurate.
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4: Are for the tournament, chasing a bunch of big boys. Carolina's out there today, already 10 under for the day, 18 under. Texas A&M 12 under on the day. I mean, you better go score today. Good friend of mine said, you can't win the tournament on the first day, but you sure as hell can lose it. and maybe that happened yesterday with the 13 over. They're going to have a spectacular day today with Lobo Golf to get back into this thing. It's the opening drive, Jeff Symbieta and J.J. Buck. I got a text. He can get better, talking to Wimby. So much better to get. He is so young. Yep. I mean, I agree with that. I mean, it's hard to sit here and watch him be the best guy on the floor, Victor Wembanyama, and say, wow, he's going to get better. How can he get better? But he's going to. He's going to be, to me.
0: Is it consistency? Like, these guys do get better, but I don't think we've seen anyone at that age, not even LeBron when he took with the 06 Cavs to the finals. But like, could see, oh, he's going to become a better shooter, things like that. Like, with Wembanyama, it's, okay, so he averages 2.2 made threes per game. Does he get to Steph Curry where he's hitting over 4 per game? Potentially. Is it just more consistency throughout the season? But if I'm the Spurs, I'm kind of managing the regular season like that anyway. Making sure I'm not overdriving this guy.
4: I think his footwork gets better. You always can get better, right? You can always get better. I think his footwork gets better. He'll work on passing. He'll work on a mid-range game. And he'll work on different moves around the basket. I mean, right now, in some respects, and I don't want to oversimplify it, but there is some aspect of just throw it up and let him go get it, right? There is. I mean, that was that last dunk, right? You saw Stephon Castle's eyes. Just throw it up and let Wemby go get it. I think they'll work on, footwork will get better.
0: You're right. I'm just so amazed.
4: Yeah. No, you should be.
0: What he's doing now.
4: Yeah.
0: Like, you're right. It's consistency, it's experience, all that stuff. But there's also parts of the game, too, that I'm not going to overthink it. Like, I don't want him bringing the ball. Like, yeah, keep it up, spin, dunk for your entire career. Keep it simple.
4: Well, okay, that's a great point on the bringing it up, right? So we've watched Draymond Green bring it up, right? I'm not comparing Draymond Green to him. Please don't. But we've watched, guys who are considered point forwards. Does he become a point center? I watched outlet passes to him yesterday. I watched guys get rebounds and look for him, and he's the outlet. Do I want him bringing it up all the time? No, but can I work on his ball handling and have him get better and feel pretty secure that I got a 7'4" guy dribbling the ball up? I mean, I guess, because I'm watching a guy do bleep I've never seen before. Like, literally, I've never, you and me, like, I'm an old man at this point. I watch a lot of hoop, and I love when I see stuff I've never seen before, right? It's like in baseball. Watched a dude throw a no-hitter last night and then lose the game. Right, took a no-hitter into the ninth and lost the game on 6 pitches. And we'll get there. But at 23 years old, I promise you he hasn't peaked.
0: I'm not saying he's peaked by any means. And you're right. There's things that might not be box score, a top of mind, that he's going to get better at.
4: Let me ask you this.
0: But I was like, what more do you expect?
4: If that dude says, you know what? I want to go out and score 100 points in a game one night in January in Milwaukee. Well, it'll be at home, so the home fans. If they feed that dude and want him to get 101 points, you don't think he can do it?
0: He could probably do it. There's always a Washington Wizards team to play.
4: Yes, there is. No, there always is the Utah Jazz or Washington Wizards team to play. Yeah, yeah. I mean, dude scored 41 last night in a playoff game. By the way, the difference in defensive intensity in the playoffs, and this is in every sport, right? We talk about it in hockey all the time. The NBA, it's like these dudes can get better or can play defense. And we talk about, we watch games 152 to 147, right? The difference in defensive intensity and honestly how good defense can be. I watched Cleveland in Game 7 the other night against Detroit. Yeah. And I'm like, damn, dude, that's the best defense I've seen Cleveland play maybe ever. Right? Detroit got to that point by playing defense. It's impressive. And I get it. It's not a night in and night out thing. But man, what a difference.
0: Yes. It's something with basketball. I understand the frustration that people have with the way the game is played at times and wanting more fundamentals or running more sets. The reality is everyone in that league can score. not everyone in college basketball can score. That's why you run so many sets. Like every one of these dudes can get a bucket. And when you're in a situation of the postseason, you're able to actually see what these dudes can do offensively and defensively.
4: I just got a really cool text, and this made me think a little bit. It says he's got so much better to get. He's stupid. Seeing him and Ohtani play at the same time is like Tiger and Jordan at the same time, maybe much better. I imagine that there's legends in every era, right? And so being able to watch Michael and Tiger at the same time, in that era, right? Being at the prime, like Michael Jordan and Tiger in their prime, we were watching the best ever, right? Now we're watching, and I don't know if Wemby's going to be the best ever, but we're watching Ohtani, who you and I believe is the best ever. We're watching this dude, and I'm not ready to crown him the best ever at 23 years old, but he's pretty freaking good, right? It's kind of a cool, sit back and enjoy it and go take a look at a moment.
0: It's Space Jam.
4: It's Space like it's, Jam. Yeah.
0: There's...
4: Yeah.
0: He has the viciousness of Giannis around the rim. He has the offense ability of a Jokic just in terms of that forward that's going to score three different levels on you. He has the defense of...
4: Nobody we've ever seen.
0: No one we've ever seen because he can... move his body, control it.
4: Yeah.
0: He has the mentality of a Kobe or a Michael Jordan.
4: Yeah. I think that, and that's to me what puts it over the top, right? We've seen, and this isn't to take anything away from anybody, right? As good as Shai Gilgeous-Alexander is, or any guys that we've watched come up who are really, really good. What's one of the phrases that's around Kobe? What that lives forever? Mamba mentality, right? Jordan had that just intensity that I am going to stick it up your backside and twist it, right? Like that whole thing. Bird, really? Watch this. And he would tell you. One of the legendary parts about Bird is how he would tell you what he's going to do. He would tell the guy, defensively, I'm going to take two steps left, jab step, and fade away, and he would do it in your face. Like, he would tell you the mentality that those, and there's been others. I'm not telling you those guys are exclusive in that. This guy feels like he has that. Just watching the intensity and how he takes things personally, and again, one game, man. I don't want to make a legend out of one game, but holy crap what we watched last night. I mean, it's hard not to kind of jump off the ledge on this, and I'm trying so hard, but you're going to have to tell me why I shouldn't, you know? I mean, it was because, and it's not like he just came out of nowhere. He's been doing this and just doing it and doing it and doing it and doing it and doing it. So, okay, you're Oklahoma City. What do you do? You didn't go to bed last night. You stayed up and you got your defensive coach and am I continuing to throw Alex Caruso on him? And this is a knock on Alex Caruso, who, by the way, kept the Thunder in the damn game last night. Good thing they brought him. I'm not going to blame the guy who's 6'5" trying to guard the 7'4" guy. But if you're Mark Daigneault, what do you do now? They've beaten you 5 out of 6 times. Exactly.
0: Pray.
4: Well, I mean, that's cool. And there's a lot of churches in Oklahoma City.
0: You have to throw Chet Holmgren.
4: Don't you?
0: Yes. Is Victor Wembanyama better than Chet Holmgren? Yes. Chet has to get in the way, and then you bring help. It's not Alex Caruso getting dunked on with Chet coming over late.
4: I think you've got to send a psychiatrist at Chet Holmgren and get Wemby out of his damn head, and I'm not sure how you do that. And Wemby, every time Holmgren's on him, you could just see he's just salivating. And he eats Holmgren up. Holmgren's got to get better. And I agree with you. So that's the way you start with him and then bring help. Whether it's Caruso, Jalen Williams, whomever it happens to be, Lou Dort, somebody physical. Because I'll give it to Caruso, man. He physical. He took the ball away a bunch of times. Like, I mean, I'm such a big Alex Caruso fan. I just love the way he plays. I love the way he played with the Lakers. at. He's a champion. You know, Reggie Miller again made a point last night that he was as big a part as anything in them winning a seven-game championship last year, and he's absolutely correct. The dude had, what do you have, two steals last night. He played 32 minutes off the bench. Plus-minus was zero in a game that they lost in double overtime. For comparison, Shea Gilgeous-Alexander was minus 15, right? But he's not the answer. This dude still scored 42 points. 41 points, sorry. Yeah, my computer just went black again. There's got to be an answer, though. There's got to be something else. And I don't know what it is, dude. I don't know what it is. But I'm not the coach. But you think it's Holmgren. You got to throw Holmgren at him and say, you know what, young fella, it's time for you to grow up, dude. You're 7 feet one. I get it. He's 7'4" in mobile. You're 7'1" in mobile. Go out and guard his ass and get him out of your head and go prove what you're about. Take, you know what? You need to take this personally, Chet.
0: Just try to get in the way.
4: Yeah. Just get in the way.
0: Get in the way a little.
4: Yeah. Go up and they can't lob it over your head. Like, go be 7'1". Daniel Ferris, when I was doing games with Daniel this year for Lobo Basketball, and every time JT Rock would come in the game, what did Daniel say all the time? Just go be 7'1", young man. Be 7'1". Just go be 7, right?
0: Just do jumping jacks in front of him.
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2: Southbound traffic on I-25 is shut down from a crash at Bobby Foster. Emergency responders are on scene. All lanes of traffic are closed off at this time, with delays starting at Sunport Boulevard. Avoid traveling south on I-25 right now and seek alternate roads. If you see an accident, call the traffic tracker hotline 767-9167. I'm Grace Toledo from the 96.3 News Radio KKOB Traffic Center.
5: A better life with Dr. Sanjay Gupta.
6: People have started using AI for all sorts of things, but I cannot think of an area where the stakes are higher than your health. First of all, I'll tell you this. I know doctors who have cracked some seemingly impossible cases with the help of AI, so it can be a powerful tool. But AI can also hallucinate, provide bad advice, and be just as confident when it does that. If you do decide to plug any personal medical information into one of these chatbots, you should know that while the companies that created them have robust privacy protections in place, they are not bound by HIPAA, like your healthcare provider is. Whatever the advice presented to you, take it with a degree of healthy skepticism. Always get a second opinion. And remember, if you ever experience concerning symptoms, skip the AI consult and head straight to the ER. I'm Dr. Sanjay Gupta, helping you live a better life.
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4: I did not know this until you put it on the list. It's the opening drive. J.J. Buck is him. Me, Jeff Symbieta. The East's number one seed has now missed the NBA Finals 9 of the past 10 seasons. The only exception was the Celtics in 2024, who won the title. I did not know that, and the way you phrased it, is number one worth it? I mean,
0: a whole lot of disappointment in the Eastern Conference.
4: The number one this year was the Pistons. Who was number one last year? I don't even remember. But it wasn't the Celtics last year? Was it the Cavs? Might have been the Cavs. Doesn't matter. So that's kind of a stunner to me.
0: It wasn't. So last year was the Cavaliers.
4: Okay.
0: Then, of course, the Celtics won the title, which we discussed.
4: Yeah.
0: Before that was Milwaukee, Miami, Philadelphia, Milwaukee, Toronto, Boston.
4: All right. I mean, I don't know what it means other than there's been a lot of parity in the East. I think there's been a lot of parity in the West, but the West, number one, has been a little bit superior to the rest of the West in past years. So whatever that means. All right. So that it's open for you. If you want to get into that, it's there. I want to, a couple of things I want to hit at 505-246-0610. Your emails come in, Jeff at sportsanimalabq.com and JJ at sportsanimalabq.com. Urban Meyer was the head coach of the Jaguars for a season. Did not win very much. They let him go. They let him go for cause, did the Jaguars. Urban Meyer has been suing to get his back pay. I would try to get my $30 million that was left on my contract as well. Urban Meyer didn't win a lot with the Jags. He didn't win a lot against the Jags. He lost his grievance against the team regarding the balance of the remainder of his contract after his 2021 firing. It was an independent arbiter ruled that the Jaguars were able to fire Urban Meyer with cause. Hence, they do not have to pay him more than $30 million for the final 4 years of his contract, which would have been due had the arbiter ruled the Jags fired Meyer without cause. So, little history lesson. They fired him in December of 2021. He was there 11 months. 2-11 was his record. Didn't finish the season. A lot of off-field incidences. Kicker Josh Lambeau's allegation that Meyer kicked him in the leg while he was stretching in warm-ups before practice during the week of the final preseason game. I forgot about Lambeau filing the lawsuit against Urban Meyer and the Jaguars May 22nd, alleging Meyer created a hostile work environment and the team did nothing to stop it. The kicker voluntarily dismissed all claims against the Jags with prejudice in February of this year, but his case against Meyer is still pending. So Meyer may lose money to the kicker as well, on top of not getting his $30 million. I know you really don't like Urban Meyer, right?
0: I don't necessarily have anything personal right with him, but this was a disaster, and it's just one of the worst tenures you're going to see. And we've seen that before, one and done coaches in the NFL. But this was a joke. Like, trying to excuse everything. Like, he didn't fly back with his team because he wanted to hang out at his bar. Like,
4: yep.
0: You're an NFL head coach.
4: Yep.
0: This isn't college anymore, man. You're not in Gainesville. You're not in Columbus. You're not the king of the castle.
4: Yeah, there was other stuff. There was, like, a lot of tension with him and staff and players. And remember Chris Boyle? He hired this guy, Chris Boyle. And Boyle was accused of making racist remarks and bullying black players while he was at Iowa as the director of sports performance. Boyle later resigned, but he hired him. And then that, what you're talking about, he didn't go back to Jacksonville after a game in Cincinnati. And then there were videos that came out of Meyer with a woman who was not his wife at that bar in Columbus. And he was reprimanded by the owner and he apologized. What was cause? So with all this, I mean, all these allegations, was it just you lost control? I'm not looking to side necessarily, although I might be, with Urban Meyer. What was the cause for which, you can stink at your job, but that's not cause. Was it just
0: I'm sure the Lambeau stuff didn't work in his favor.
4: The kicker, I kicked this kicker in the leg? Like, okay, so I never, in any of the stories, I don't see what the cause was. Did you violate team rules? Did you violate any clauses in your contract? Did you, honestly, I could almost kind of see where he's coming from. Yeah, okay, I was 2-11, I wasn't very good, but I had a contract and you gassed me, but you owe me $30 million. I mean, I kind of see his side. I'm waiting to hear the cause. Yeah, all this stuff is bad, dude. It's a bad look. Am I required to fly home with my team for the day off on Monday after losing? Am I required? Can I not go to my bar? Am I required to only hang out with my wife and not with that woman in the video?
0: That's conduct detrimental.
4: Conduct detrimental is what?
0: Argue that.
4: Is
0: it the team or the shield or whatever?
4: Which part of it? Which part? Which part? The not flying back?
0: I'm sure the not flying back. Like, I'd use that in an independent arbitrator. Sided with the Jaguars.
4: Yeah.
0: It wasn't a good enough case. It was just, Thursday night game. Chilling.
4: Was it a Thursday night game? It was, right? I don't even remember. I'm all the stories that I've read, I don't see kind of specifics on what the cause was. Right? Normally you hear you're fired with cause. Well, there was an incident. And there were a lot of incidents. Don't get me wrong. And I'm not telling you Urban Meyer... I thought they would settle and he'd make like $12 million. Didn't you?
0: I forgot about this story until it came up. And that's why I was like, wait, this is 5 years after the fact.
4: Yeah. Yeah. This is 5 years after the fact. I mean, $30 million is $30 million, man. It's a lot. Brett McMurphy, who's been on our show a number of times from On Three, said that the Jags won the arbitration case after rules that they were justified in their for-cause firing of Meyer. If Meyer had won, he would have $30 million. They go into this whole thing, and I get it, man. All the things that we just talked about, and he skipped the plane ride home, and he apologized. And there were several players who were witnesses at Meyer's arbitration hearing. Logan Cook was a punter. And then we talked about Josh Lambeau. Lambeau said, this was at the arbitration hearing, I guess, it certainly wasn't as hard as he could have kicked me, but it certainly wasn't a love tap. Truthfully, I'd register it as a 5 out of 10, which in the workplace, I don't care if it's football or not, the boss can't strike an employee, end quote. Okay. In the NFL, contracts for head coaches are fully guaranteed. So if you get fired, you eventually get all the money in your deal unless you get fired for cause. That's what happened here. So The case was hanging in arbitration. Jags knew there was a chance they might have to eventually pay him, but instead, the arbiter ruled in favor, and now they get to keep their $30 million. Okay. I'm like, the cause was what? I get it. Bad dude. It didn't work out. The players didn't like him. He had issues with the staff. He I'm not telling you he did anything right. And I know I've got a good friend who considers Urban a good friend, right? And I hear a lot of things that Urban does. He's resurfaced on Fox. He's there. I mean, he's fine. I don't know that I think he's great on Fox's pregame show, but he's fine. They seem to all like him. He's done just fine.
0: Yeah, a lot of these guys are like, they have friends. You're a bad NFL coach.
4: Yeah, but this did not go well. I'm just, my biggest question is, what was the cause? That's all. And I'm
0: all those little things weren't presented enough of a case.
4: Fair enough. All right, fair enough. 505-246. No, I'm okay. I mean, that might be it. Yeah. Don't be a jerk. Yeah. Yeah. No, I've heard that a few times lately. Yeah. Yeah. Okay. Yeah.
0: But it's pro sports.
4: Oh. All right. All right. When we get back, Rodgers at minicamp. How's that going to go? I think it'll be just fine. And are the Bears really moving out of Chicago? I guess this is going to happen. It's the opening drive on 95.9 FM and AM 610, the Sports Animal.
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2: Southbound traffic on I-25 is shut down from a crash at Bobby Foster. Emergency responders are on scene. All lanes of traffic are closed off at this time, with delays starting at Sunport Boulevard. Avoid traveling south on I-25 right now and seek alternate roads.
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4: Streak. Dodgers lose in San Diego last night, 1-0. Otani goes tomorrow, but LA's only a half game up on the Padres. It's one of the, every year we get this. Early, this will tell us where we are in the National League West. The Padres will take 2 out of 3, maybe even sweep it, and they'll puff their chests. And by the end of this,
0: what's wrong with the Dodgers?
4: Exactly.
0: Gotta get rid of Dave Roberts.
4: Yep. And then by the end of the year, they're 8 games, 9, 10 games clear. Right? Have you seen this movie before?
0: Yes.
4: Yeah. Yeah. I just got a text. I'm going to see Ohtani pitch tomorrow, and you are out on a ledge. It says you're off the edge. LOL, Wimby was awesome last night. Going to go watch Ohtani pitch tomorrow night. I'm like, yeah, Ohtani's amazing. Big win for the Padres, and I am off the edge. And it said, indeed and rightfully so, on my thoughts on Wimby. I'm so trying to curtail that without getting hyperbolic and getting lost in the moment and really trying to be avoid the recency bias. I mean, I don't know. I'm not considered to tell you it's the best performance we've ever seen in the postseason, but holy smokes, it was really damn good, right?
0: Phenomenal.
4: I mean, all right. Aaron Rodgers back at Steelers OTAs yesterday. So he signed the deal over the weekend. He went and took his physical yesterday morning, and he was on the field, and he was practicing and throwing to Michael Pittman. And Michael Pittman's like, I'm playing with Aaron Rodgers. This is the second Hall of Famer I played with. He was great. I can't believe I'm throwing with Rodgers. Quote Pittman, even on the first day, he made great throws. And I was like, wow, I'm really playing with Aaron. I mean, I get to play with another Hall of Fame quarterback because I got to play with Philip Rivers. I'm going to say he's going to make it, so he's my second. Okay. That's kind of, cool. The fact that he was there the day after, I mean, I guess that's your job, right? You sign your contract, you go to work, right? Isn't that how that works?
0: Usually.
4: He was the first one in. I guess he was there at 7 o'clock in the morning. So, and you look where he is now. 22nd season, he's right, ready to move ahead of Peyton Manning for third most touchdown passes in history. Drew Brees is 571 and Rodgers at 527. You want me to take this or you want me to hold it? All right, let's go. Anthony, good morning. You're on the Sports Animal. Hi, Anthony.
11: Hey, what's going on,
4: what's happening?
11: I just wanted to call in real quick and talk about Wimby. Before I get all these emails and texts about me being a LeBron lover, I absolutely agree with you guys. He's a freak of nature. He's a unicorn. But to me, personally, watching him play basketball, is boring. I feel like watching him play basketball is like when me and my buddies were in high school and we're doing basketball camps for second and third graders and playing on eight feet hoops and just dominating these kids and dunking them. It's just not a good look for me. Not saying that he's not great. He's amazing. But I'd rather watch Tanet dunk a basketball than Wimpy dunk a basketball. That's just me. But to me, also, the NBA has become a game of let's spread everything.

0: couldn't imagine playing basketball at 41, but that's my take.
1: That's
0: I'm
1: good.
0: I'm going to say one more thing, guys, and maybe you can help me out here. It might just be me. I love Coach Eck. Greatest thing to happen to UNM football in my lifetime. But please tell him to stop with the Lobo Up. That's not a thing, Coach. Nobody in New Mexico says Lobo Up. When I'm in Vegas, when I'm in L.A. and I run across people wearing Lobo shirts or Lobo hats, we look at each other, we do the Lobo thing, we say everyone's a Lobo.
1: Woof, that's what we say
0: to each other. We don't. This isn't Texas. We don't say Lobo Up, Coach. Please stop doing that. He did that to me at a 9-9 event a couple of weeks ago. He's like, Lobo Up. And I'm like, dude, that's not a thing.
1: It kind of is,
0: we don't
1: though.
0: Say that here.
1: Yeah.
0: No,
1: all right,
0: everyone's
1: no.
0: a Lobo.
1: All right, Anthony.
0: Can't change it.
1: No, it's good.
0: All right, man, later.
1: Appreciate it. It kind of is, though, because he's doing it. If he wasn't winning and he was doing it, there wouldn't be a thing. But it's his thing. I don't think anybody's calling Wemby the best ever. I think they're calling the best player right now. Some people are. Nobody's calling best ever. I have not heard that. Now, will he be? That's another conversation. Does he have to play to 41 to be that? We'll get there. And it's a preference. You know, does it bore you to watch him play? I'm not bored yet watching him play. I might get bored over the years, just watch him throw up to the rim and watch him jam it, maybe. But I don't know. To me, I was thoroughly entertained last night. You?
2: I was entertained. Game one lived up to expectations.
1: But again, that's different preferences. Everybody likes different things. I'm not mad at Anthony. That's what he likes. I'm not bored with it yet. It's the opening drive on 95.9 FM and AM 610 The Sports Animal.
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4: 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Last night, Victor Wembanyama of the San Antonio Spurs staked his claim as the best basketball player in the world. 41 points, 24 rebounds in 49 minutes as the Spurs upset the Thunder in double OT. It's not just the skill, it's the size. He's 7'4", and you can't teach that. I'm Nick Costa.
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6: Oh, what a night. Yeah, that was a good one. 122-115. Spurs over the Thunder in Oklahoma City, Game 1 Western Conference Finals. Sign me up for seven of those if we can get that, or four or five or six or whatever the number is going to be. Victor Wembanyama was spectacular, 41 points, 24 rebounds, including a 35-foot three-pointer in transition to tie the game at the end of the first overtime and then pull away in the second overtime. Shai Gilgeous-Alexander got his MVP award last night. 24 points and 12 assists for the Thunder. Dylan Harper was really good. Man, I think that's the other thing about Oklahoma City. It's the opening drive, Jeff Simbieta and J.J. Buck. I don't know. First of all, nobody wins alone. Now, maybe Wemby's going to be the different cat, and he's doing stuff we've never seen. But we talk about this a zillion times. Well, you know, Kobe needed this guy, and LeBron needed okay, yeah. Because this team game, yeah, everybody needs help to win. I don't know that if you didn't watch the Spurs during the season, then maybe you went into the playoffs with the appreciation of this roster and realized that Stephon Castle was Rookie of the Year previously and Dylan Harper is spectacular. Oh, by the way, De'Aaron Fox didn't play and Julian Champagny just makes big plays and Keldon Johnson comes off the bench. Like, I don't know that you gave, and I'm not talking to you in particular, I just think basketball fan, casual NBA fan, may have looked at this roster and said, oh, yeah, it's Wemby, but that's what I heard, there's not enough else. That they don't have experience, and they're too young. JJ, I think that, and this happens every year, as you watch teams, I don't care if it's hockey, if it's basketball, if it's baseball, as you watch teams in the playoffs, that maybe you've only seen a few times during the season, now you're watching them every other night, you start getting an appreciation. Like, you think there's appreciation for Devin Vassell or Stephon Castle or Champagne? I think people are starting to realize, damn, they're really good. This isn't just the Victor Wembanyama show.
7: Absolutely, but that's what happens with every sport,
6: right?
7: Not named the NFL.
6: Correct.
7: Is you come to learn who these guys are. And San Antonio has done a fantastic job. San Antonio has hit on everything. Stephon Castle was the fourth overall pick in 2024. Fourth. Oh, by the way, do you know that the Spurs had the second overall pick last year? Or this past draft?
6: Dylan Harper?
7: Dylan Harper.
6: Yeah.
7: Number two.
6: Yeah.
7: Like, this is the Thunder.
6: And how do they keep getting those picks? Right? And this is the guy at Rutgers who was like, you didn't see him at Rutgers because Rutgers wasn't very good. This is a team that should have been so much. They had two top picks, right, last year at Rutgers? They have two top 15 picks or whatever it was?
7: Oh, Ace Bailey was.
6: Yeah. Top 10, right?
7: Oh, he's top five.
6: Okay, so they had two top five picks and didn't make the
7: Jazz took him.
6: Yeah.
7: But they've done it. It's the Thunder. It was planning ahead, crushing the draft picks, and having that special centerpiece, which is Victor Wembanyama.
6: Yeah. So as you learn more about him and look out for these two teams, because they've been constructed through the draft and through some really, really shrewd moves, Shai Gilgeous-Alexander. But how do you get all these draft picks? And good signing, Isaiah Hartenstein and Alex Caruso. That's Oklahoma City. And let's be very clear. This series is not over after one game. Oklahoma City is going to have an answer. I firmly believe that. Now, are they going to have enough of an answer to win this series? Well, I'm not nearly as certain as I might have been 24 hours ago. But these two teams were constructed very similarly. All right, let me give you numbers. 505-246-0610. That's the Sports Animal phone line and the Meineke on San Pedro text line. 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X_JJBuck and Adrian's producing the television side. We're on Xfinity Channel 26 throughout the state of New Mexico and on our Facebook page, the OD and AAM, and on the YouTube channel for ProView Networks. Rudy, good morning. Thanks for holding. You're on the Sports Animal. Hello, Rudy. Rudy. All right, then. Keep them coming. 505-246-0610. Was that your side or my side? Was it just not turned up? Or
7: no.
6: Did I not hit the button?
7: All right. It was Rudy wasn't there.
6: Yeah, I'm not going to do that. Hey, are you there? Hello? Hello? Are you there, bud? I'm not doing that. All right. Other NBA stuff, by the way. Who do you like tonight? Cleveland, the Knicks. You a Rust or Rest guy?
7: I don't.
6: Do you just feel the Knicks are just way better than Cleveland?
7: I feel they're better.
6: Okay.
7: I'm not. When it comes to the conference finals, like the level of these teams, it was. I don't think rust or rest plays into it. Because if I'm the Knicks, I needed rest to see if OG and Anunoby can come back into the lineup.
6: Which sounds like he will be. Yeah.
7: I think I like the Knicks in sixth.
6: Okay. The only thing on the Knicks tonight, and they've been playing so well, it's kind of like when you get a timeout during a game for a replay, and you hear all the time, oh, it just stopped their momentum. There was a replay last night where Wemby needed a breather. They probably could have used a timeout, and they got one. He got a breather while they did the replay. It was on the Caruso hit. Who was it? Was it Harper that went to the rim, or Castle got hit in the head, and they were looking to see if Shai should have got a flagrant, and right? It kills your momentum.
7: Yeah, it's one where we could watch the first 10 minutes of the game. The Knicks are 0-9 from the field.
6: Like OKC last night.
7: And it's, well, they haven't played.
6: Okay. That was OKC, right? They started 3-16 from three, and they got down 11-3 early, and San Antonio just came out of the gates. And, yeah, it could be that. I'm going to tell you, I think the Knicks blow them out tonight. I do. I think the Knicks handle them tonight. Then maybe it becomes a little bit of a series. But I think it's five or six games, and I think the Knicks come out of this. How do you think the Knicks match up against either San Antonio or Oklahoma City if we get to that point?
7: I think whoever comes out of the Western Conference will be strong favorites.
6: Okay. I think that's right. I don't think anybody's got an answer like, well, who's got an answer? Who guards Wemby? Nobody's got an answer for Victor Wembanyama. Nobody, period, on Earth. They're going to have to fly another alien back down in the UFO reports and land him in Roswell somewhere and just have him surface. Or in France or in wherever. Because nobody does. It's just the way it is. But the Knicks are 7.5-point favorites tonight. That game is going to be on ESPN tonight. So the Eastern Conference Finals will be on ESPN, and the Western Conference will be on ABC. And the hockey was on ESPN. I was walking down the hall, and, you know, Bob Clark's a big sports fan. He's like, a major sports league, and it was Game 7, and it was on streaming. That was the Cavaliers and Pistons Game 7 on Sunday night. It was on Amazon Prime. It's like, streaming Game 7, really? I'm like, yeah, dude, that's where the world is. Like, yeah, I said, screw it, I didn't watch. I wonder how many more sports fans, and he's a sports fan. He's not like a casual, right? I wonder how many, like, I just wonder what the viewership was for that. Because I get where it's going. I was surprised that Game 7 was on streaming, was on Amazon Prime. Weren't you a little bit?
7: No.
6: Okay.
7: Because if they're paying for it, they're going to want you to jump on their platform.
6: Do they release the numbers? Have you seen numbers on the viewership on that? Because I've not.
7: It takes a hit. There's no doubt about it.
6: Yeah.
7: So I am a YouTube TV consumer, and I get Amazon Prime games on YouTube TV.
6: So you don't have to go to a different app? As long as you are a subscriber or what?
7: No, it's just a part of the YouTube TV.
6: Oh, really?
7: Yeah.
6: Well, that's cool. So, yeah, I guess those games were there. Yeah, he's like, yeah, bleep it. And I'm like, yeah, no, I hear you. I set up a computer, and Audra's like, do you want to watch the game? You know, I could have cast it to the TV. I'm like, no, I'm good, man. It's blowout anyway. Put stuff on shelves. 505-246-0610. 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Cardinals quarterback Jacoby Brissett. Is he holding out? Jacoby, really? Does he have that leverage? The Cardinals? Him? 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
6: 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Took care of everything that I wanted, and then so for me, it was a cleanup. 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It's the opening drive. Jeff Symbieta and J.J. Buck. Caller was right, says on the text line. Wemby's 35-footer, the most boring shot of the year after Coach Eck leaves next year. You can have your woof, woof, woof back. Maybe what you wish for isn't so wonderful. Anthony called and said, ask Coach Eck to stop Lobo upping. That's his thing, man. He's like, it's not a thing. I'm like, well, kind of is if he does it. He's done it since the day he got here, right? He kind of created this Lobo up. I don't know if that will last past him. I bet it won't.
7: It's X thing.
6: Yeah. But I don't know. You would think if you're winning, you could live with it. He says, I love Coach Eck. Best thing that's happened to Lobo football in his lifetime, said Anthony. But Lobo, he said, you know.
7: It's a Lobo football Jason Eck thing.
6: That's fair.
7: And everyone's a Lobo is a
6: everybody else thing?
7: Everybody else, Lobo.
6: Yeah, that's fair enough. All right, NFL quarterback things. Jacoby Brissett is the Cardinals' starting quarterback. You're like, wait a minute, don't they have somebody else? No. Kyler Murray went to Minnesota. They drafted Carson Beck. Jacoby Brissett and Gardner Minshew are your quarterbacks for the Cardinals. How you feel about that, Cardinal fan? So Jacoby Brissett missed the early phases of the team's offseason program. Still went there yesterday as they moved into the OTA or the organized team activity phase of work. Now you're supposed to be at work. Ian Rappaport reports for NFL Media. He said Brissett did not attend the team's first OTA on Monday. That's the third phase of the offseason program. Most of the on-field work and the quarterbacking portion will be handled by Gardner Minshew and Carson Beck. So Brissett started the final 12 games of the season for them last year. He's looking for a bump in pay that reflects the possibility that he'll be the starting quarterback. Am I really talking about a Jacoby Brissett holdout?
7: Yes, you are.
6: How much does he make?
7: It'll be the only time Jacoby Brissett is going to be able to do this for the rest of his career.
6: Jacoby Brissett's on a two-year, $12.5 million deal. It carries a $9.19 million cap hit. And for this year, he is only guaranteed $1.5 million. Okay? As a starting quarterback, that's stealing in the NFL. from the organization. Now, I hear you. He signed the damn deal, dude. He was lucky to get a deal. $12.5 million is a lot of money. He got $8 million guaranteed. Who the hell is he to hold out? Okay. What kind of leverage did Jacoby Brissett have?
7: Decent enough leverage to get more than
6: $1.5 million?
7: Yeah. Play quarterback.
6: So what would you, if you're the Cardinals, where are you going? I'm looking at this and I'm like, okay, you're good. I think you're my best option. Are you better than Gardner Minshew? I mean, you're a little bit, but if I look at your careers, you're kind of the same dude in a lot of respect, right? I just drafted a quarterback. I think you're my dude, but how much more am I giving you? The comparison is interesting. But by the numbers, I mean, how much are you giving him? Minshew's got a one-year deal of $5.14 million. So he's making more than the other guy.
7: I don't think there's a lot of leverage for Jacoby Brissett,
6: right?
7: To get a ton of money, because I think this could be pretty easy for Arizona to be like, well, we'll just...
6: All right, cool, dude.
7: Roll out there with Gardner Minshew and Carson Beck, take our lumps and see what happens.
6: Right. I mean, it kind of feels that way. All right, let's go to you. 505-246-0610. Brian, good morning. You're on the Sports Animal. Hello, Brian.
1: Hey, good morning, gentlemen. How y'all doing?
6: Life's grooving. How you doing?
1: Doing good. Hey, you know, everybody's got an opinion. They're like a fart and they all stink. I'll give you mine.
6: All right.
1: As far as the wolf and the bows up or the lobos up.
6: Yeah.
1: You know, I've always thought the wolf with the two little fingers doing that thing with your thumbs looks pretty feminine. I like Kochak's bows up.
6: There you go.
1: It adds a little masculinity to such a violent game. So,
6: right.
1: And then the other thing I was going to say is the lawsuit. I'm glad to see it moving forward. It'll be real interesting. I don't know that we'll ever find out what the settlement is. I'm sure they'll probably keep that squashed.
6: I think it'll come out. We'll get a pretty good idea here on June 2nd, I think, what it is.
1: Yeah, you know, and well deserved. I mean, that's a valid lawsuit, man. They came in and cherry picked us, and it was bad news. And then the Wembanyama. I liked your analogy of Wilt Chamberlain-esque. This young man's potential is off the charts, man.
6: It's different, right? I mean, there's nobody like him. Chamberlain, you know, from what I understand, in his day was just bigger, stronger, faster, more athletic than anybody else. I don't know if this guy's stronger, although he's damn strong, but he's bigger and he's different than everybody else. And as of now, the league has not found a way to defend him. Because putting a 6-foot dude on a 7-foot-4 dude and trying to out-muscle him isn't going to work. And so now, you know, next choice. So, yeah, I Chamberlain, you know, JJ on Shaq, that was a good one too. Shaq was just so physically different. It's, you know, what are you going to do? But he posed a challenge that is incredibly uncommon. So,
1: yeah, you know, I mean, I watched him last night, and even when he was up in the air and making a move and somebody interfered with that move, he was able to adjust in the air, kind of like Jordan used to, and still complete the shot and make it.
6: Yep.
1: And he's really fun to watch.
6: Yep, different. All right, Brian, good to hear you, man. Appreciate
1: all right,
6: the
1: guys.
6: Call.
1: See Keep him in the drive, in the fairway.
6: I'll try. It's always easier that way. Thanks, especially when the rough's like it is. There's a tournament this week. They were growing the rough this weekend. JJ was hitting balls. We were all looking for balls. Like, you know, the big... Thick rough does not help pace of play.
7: No.
6: You spend a lot more time looking for balls that are like, dude, it's right here. I swear to God it's supposed to be right here. But they got a big tournament this weekend. JD, good morning. You're on the Sports Animal. Hello, JD.
2: Good morning, fellas. So Jeff had a specific question regarding the lawsuit. I saw an article that said that UNLV and Air Force get a higher percentage of the cut because
6: correct.
2: They're the flagship schools in the Mountain West Conference. I thought, well, why would they be considered flagship schools?
6: Yeah.
2: So I looked at what sports they offer that are different from the other schools, and there were only three that came up, I think. And they were all men's soccer, diving, and maybe swimming. And I thought, well, that can't be right.
6: No, no. So, here, JD, here's why. It's not flagship schools. I mean, New Mexico was a flagship. You know, they were, I don't know what flagship even means. They were an original member of this league. When everything was breaking apart, UNLV was being wooed by the Pac and Air Force was being wooed by the American. And to keep the thing together, they needed, right? They needed numbers and they needed those two schools. And so the Mountain West schools, the presidents, the ADs, whoever voted on at that time, when this whole thing was falling apart, they agreed to give UNLV and Air Force a bigger number to stay and keep this league together. There's no, it doesn't matter what they offer, legacy, flagship. That was what, in that moment a few years back when this thing was falling apart, they needed those two schools to stay to keep this league together. Otherwise, if they'd have left, first of all, you wouldn't have had the votes to keep it together. There would have been no poaching fees, no exit fees. They'd have had the 9 votes or whatever the number was. They'd have all gone and the league fell apart. So that's why they're getting more money.
2: Okay. So it was just a leverage move.
6: Mm-hmm. No doubt. Okay. No doubt.
2: Yeah, I didn't think that article was correct, so.
6: Yeah.
2: All right.
6: All right.
2: Thanks. Appreciate it.
6: Thanks. I mean, right? That's how that happened.
7: Oh,
6: right?
7: Yeah. Just, we don't want you to go anywhere, so we'll give you.
6: Well, you couldn't go anywhere. Otherwise, the league fell apart. Yeah, the league was going to fall apart. It was like when Boise State came back from, remember the whole Big East thing? Right? Boise State and San Diego State were joining the Big East, and the Big East fell apart. They came back, and Boise State got a different share of revenue. This was, and I don't, JJ, I think it's, I don't know if it's for the full grant of rights, or I honestly don't know the exact details on it. But that's what this was. This isn't about flagships or anything else. All right, I want to go back to this Cardinals thing, Arizona Cardinals. So Jacoby Brissett and Gardner Minshew, and I say they're the same dude. They're pretty close, man. Brissett's played more games, 101 to Minshew's 63. Are you good with percentages? Jacoby Brissett is 20-45, Minshew's 17-30. Is that's pretty close. In fact, Minshew's probably a little better winning percentage. Passing yards, obviously, Brissett's got more because he's played in 38 more games. Touchdowns, interceptions, Brissett 76-32, Minshew 68-35. So a slight advantage, Brissett. Yards per attempt, 6.6 to 6.9. Passer rating, 86.4 to 89.2 for Minshew. I would argue Minshew's got a little bit better numbers career-wise. Your eyes can tell you who you think is better. Like, I just don't know where Brissett thinks he's got a ton of leverage. Although, if I was going to be a starting quarterback and only make $1.5 million, I might hold out too. But I think Arizona just goes, all right, whatever, I got Gardner Minshew.
7: Not really.
6: No,
7: I don't think they just go whatever I get Gardner Minshew. I think they could probably get $10-12 million for Brissett.
6: If you're convinced he's your starter, right?
7: For this year. And it's a very similar conversation to kind of what's happening in Pittsburgh. It is so easy from the outside looking in to just say, don't try. And who knows, that's a Cardinals organization that we've seen fire a coach after 1 year.
6: Yeah.
7: So it's not ideal. If you're Mike LaFleur going in there and these are options right now, you want to try to show something that, yeah, if you're bad, but give me an opportunity to draft that next quarterback and stick around.
6: All right, 505-246-0610. Keep them coming, man. I got a bunch of stuff still. I love your thoughts on Wemby. Anthony's call on Coach Eck and the Lobos, or the Bows, what did he say? Bows up, right? That's what he says.
7: Bows up.
6: Yeah. All right. 505-246-0610. 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
6: The Dodgers throw Yamamoto. He goes seven innings, gives up three hits and a run. All right, well, they won, right? Not so fast, my friend, because Michael King of the Padres also went seven innings, gave up four hits and no runs, and then the Padres bullpen shut the Dodgers down the rest of the way. 1-0. Padres get a run in the first. They beat the Dodgers 1-0, and San Diego is one game in front of the Dodgers for first place in the National League West. They'll do it again tonight. Otani pitches tomorrow. And then there was this. And this is one of those, wow, did that really happen kind of a thing? Up the road in Anaheim, the Athletics JT Ginn. Did you watch this at all? Did you catch this? Did you get the alerts, the no-hitter alerts on your phone? I don't know where you would watch it, unless you have the package. JT Ginn of the A's took a no-hitter and a 1-0 lead into the ninth. And he lost. Lead off, guy's got a no-hitter. Adam Frazier lines a single. There goes the no-hitter. All right, cool. So normally that's about when they come and pitch count the pitcher, right? They come and take him out? No. And I love that they let Zach Neto finish. I'm sorry that they let JT Ginn finish. I'm actually a big proponent of this. Zach Neto, after the leadoff single of the Angels, Zach Neto hits a two-run homer to dead center. Angels snap a six-game skid, but the story is, dude had a no-hitter and a 1-0 lead going into the ninth and loses the game.
7: Oh, goodness.
6: I mean, that's your story, right?
7: Gotta love pitching.
6: Yeah. Yeah. That one hurt. All right. I need your opinion on this. Is this petty or is this real disrespect? Jackson Smith and Jigba. Have you seen this? Did you see his tweet?
7: What's JSN up to?
6: So JSN won the Offensive Player of the Year in the National Football League. And at the awards ceremony, he felt disrespected because the comedian who was up there doing the whole thing, and this is where you're like, what are we doing with the comedians? And I get it, it's entertainment, and who's going to MC this? But you know, give me Joe Buck. Give me somebody who knows the game. The comedian, do you remember who the comedian was? It was Drewski. Do you know who Drewski is, the comedian?
7: Yes.
6: All right. Totally butchered Jackson Smith and Jigba's name. You would think before they go up there, the comedian would have done a whole pronunciation thing. I don't know. When you do games for Loba women's basketball, what's your practice before games? Because I go to a coach and or the SID of the opposing team, and I go down my chart and make sure I got pronunciations right before every game. Do you do something similar?
7: SID or broadcaster.
6: Okay. Yeah, I walk on the court and go to a coach and or sometimes double up with the sports information.
7: Coaches don't want to talk to me, so I broadcasters, SIDs.
6: Okay. But either way, you get pronunciations down, right?
7: Yes.
6: If you were going to go on a national broadcast of the National Football League, wouldn't you want to make sure you knew how to pronounce everybody's name?
7: Wouldn't you look down? I wonder if that was part of the bit, though.
6: To mispronounce Jackson Smith and Jigba?
7: Mm-hmm.
6: Why would that be? I'm listening.
7: Because he's an off-the-wall creator.
6: Okay. So Jackson Smith and Jigba felt disrespected at that. I guess he got his award yesterday in the mail. I guess they don't give it to you. They send it to you. So he posted a video of his Associated Press Offensive Player of the Year Award. It's on his Instagram account. The trophy says AP 2025 Defensive Player of the Year. And the year, there's no space between the year. It says it's getting disrespectful at this point. In the video, he says, I really want to expose him. It's getting disrespectful. He pointed out the smaller type on the trophy where it appears, and doesn't appear, there is no space between the words the and year.
7: Ooh.
6: So he's pointing to the year, and he says, one word, man. It's getting disrespectful at this point. Now, he didn't say it in the video, but he's got to be referring to the February NFL Honors event where Drewski mispronounced his name multiple times. So he posted a second Instagram story that included a photo of him with a caption that read, just keep the award at this point. Leave it in the history books, though. That was what it said. Disrespect or, you know, whatever, man. Keep your award. What are you complaining about? I mean, should he have exposed him? Should he call him and said, hey, like, how would you handle that? There's an award, I don't know. Is it just take it and love it?
7: I would have asked for a reprint.
6: Okay. Quietly, or would you have done it socially? What if they mispronounced your name? Here's BB Juck. Yeah, BB Juck. And then they
7: probably wouldn't have loved that part of it with being announced in the award show. That's understandable, but this one, I think it was just an honest mistake by whoever printed it. And the NFL should feel embarrassed that they sent out an Offensive Player of the Year award with a typo on the award.
6: Remember Mike Labonte? I mean, not every name is J.J. Buck, Mike Smith.
7: No.
6: Phil Rivers, Tom Brady. There's the Smith and Jigbas. There's Symbietas. There's Mike Labonte's. Right? I mean, it's, but golly, you would think if you're emceeing that, if you're up there doing something like that, you would go. All right, I got a text on the woof, woof, woof. It says, OMG, do you want me to call in and rave against the woof, woof, woof? You know where I stand as an alumni. The football alum. Okay, let me preface this because I just totally turned on you. Anthony, a caller, called what the end of the last hour, right? Said, hey, can you ask Coach Jack? I can't believe this. Right, Coach Jack is pretty good. He prefaced this by saying, Coach Eck is the best thing that's happened to Lobo football in my lifetime. That's how he prefaced it, right? But he said, can you ask me to stop with this bozo up? He said, it's not a thing. When I see a Lobo and wherever we go, everyone's a Lobo. And I said, cool, but it kind of is a thing because he does it, right? That makes it a thing, does it not?
7: Yes, it makes it his thing for Lobo
6: football. How about that? It makes it his thing. All right, I just got a text from Lobo football alum, OMG, do you want me to call in and rave against the woof, woof, woof? You know where I stand as an alumni. The football alumni hate that chant. We love X bows up so much better, and everyone I know wants woof, woof, woof, needs to go away. It's an embarrassment to the alumni, embarrassment to UNM, an embarrassment to Lobo Athletics, and I agree 100% some cheerleader group of the 90s came up with it and started it at a Lobo basketball game. It's not a tradition. Are we going to have woof, woof, woof versus pose up war? I got it. Actually, I found a t-shirt. I was going to bring it in with all the rest of those sports animal birthday bash t-shirts. That Lobo's How They Do Not Woof shirt. Do you want that? By the way, it's in a large. I was going to bring it to you. It's still got the label on it. The tag on.
7: I'm here for the debate.
6: Adrian said, all right. Adrian says I would do a wolf howl, not the woof, woof, woof.
7: But right. They do both.
6: You can't?
7: Like you, why can't you do both?
6: I don't know, man.
7: It's just that I'm a Lobo alum. Well, I didn't sacrifice on the athletic field. It's just like a filler to me. Yeah. Cheerleaders do it. There's a couple chants.
6: So, okay, there's a thing, right? Some schools, many schools have a thing. Everywhere I go now where I see a block M, somebody says, you know, and Addie, I'm with Addie, my daughter goes to Michigan, she's like, go blue. That's their thing, go blue, go blue. And everybody, oh yeah, go blue, right? USC fans, fight on. They do their thing, right? Alabama, Roll Tide, Auburn, War Eagle, right? I mean, it's like they got their little quick thing. Woof, woof, woof. I don't know. Probably isn't that.
7: No.
6: Everyone's a Lobo is what Anthony says it is. First of all, do you need one? And secondly, I mean, look, that's X thing. He's not going to stop.
7: Bows up. That can definitely catch you on for football.
6: Let me tell you something. And it really, can be a lot worse than that.
7: Yeah. Is it something that
6: matters?
7: Like walking in an airport, people say, like, everyone's a Lobo. No. It's a chant that happens at games. But usually it's like, go Bows, or like if we're going through the airport as a team, and it's like, hey, go Lobos.
6: Yeah, I think go
7: team name.
6: I think go Lobos is it. I think that's always been it, and other schools.
7: That.
6: Yeah, like I think Wyoming is go Pokes or something like that, right? Do you have to like Arizona Bear Down? That's you know, okay, that's their thing, right? Texas Tech wreck them. That's their thing. Do you have to have one? I mean, it's kind of cool if you have a good one. I think all those are kind of cool. Woof, woof, woof. Never been a fan of it, but that's what y'all do. Do your thing, man. X thing is bows up. Anthony's got an issue. Does anybody else have an issue? It's never been natural to me because I've never heard it before. He's the only one that I know that does it. That's his thing, man. Let him do it. Oh, by the way, he's winning. We'll wrap it next. It's the opening drive on 9. This one on the text line, they're both kind of dumb, to be honest. Okay. I don't love any of them. Come up with something really, really cool. I don't have one yet. It's opening drive on 95.9 FM and AM 670 Sports Animal.
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12: 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Last night, Victor Wembanyama of the San Antonio Spurs staked his claim as the best basketball player in the world. 41 points, 24 rebounds in 49 minutes as the Spurs upset the Thunder in double OT. It's not just the skill, it's the size. He's 7'4", and you can't teach that. I'm Nick Costa.
1: Jim Rome here with your Rome Report. ESPN's Shams Charania reports the NBA will neither fine nor suspend Victor Wembanyama after he was ejected for committing a flagrant foul 2 against Naz Reid last night. Powder and the league actually got this one right. Absolutely, that foul should have been upgraded to a flagrant 2, and Wemby should have been ejected, but not suspended for a game. He's not a dirty player. He had never been ejected or suspended previously. The play occurred in a live ball situation, and not away from the ball is a malicious or dirty shot. Furthermore, Reed was not injured on that play. If he was, we'd be having a totally different conversation. The Spurs already lost Wemby for nearly a half, and they lost that game. That punishment fits that crime. The Wolves already caught a break, and they capitalized, but don't be looking for a further bailout here. If you're going to beat the Spurs, you're going to have to beat the Spurs. I'm Jim Rome. And remember, you can find...
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6: It's a special effort last night. 122-115, Spurs beat the Thunder in double overtime, game one of the Western Conference Finals. Game one of the East is tonight. Cleveland will be in Madison Square Garden to play the Knicks. Lobo signed a 6'9" forward out of Butler Junior College in Kansas named A.J. Pierre-Jerome. 6.9 points and 3.6 rebounds a game last year at Butler Junior College. Chupacabras got beat yesterday afternoon, actually, in New Jersey. It was the IFL Cup, 61-15. Arizona Rattlers beat him. Harry Rubidoux in his debut with the new club, that would be the Chupacabras, 4 interceptions as a quarterback. Stanley Cup playoffs last night, game 7 in Buffalo went overtime. Alex Newhook scored the winner for Montreal in overtime. The Canadiens beat Buffalo 3-2. They advance to the Eastern Conference Final. They will play the Carolina Hurricanes. And Lobo Men's Golf, JJ, it's not getting any better. They are playing today. They are 5 over today. They are 18 over for the tournament. They are going the wrong way. Texas is at 24 under. What you're looking at is fifth place. That's Tennessee at -7. That is 25 strokes better than where New Mexico is right now. So Lobos are in 13th place out of 14 teams and really, really, really struggling. And it doesn't look good to get to the next round.
7: Got some work to do.
6: Yeah. Yeah. At some point. Elbers is 2 over for the day. Province is 1 over. Clark is 1 over. Fallure is 1 over. Plu is 3 over. So everybody on their card is over par today. Meanwhile, and there's numbers being put up. I mean, you look at just today, Texas is 17 under par today. Texas A&M 8 under par. TCU 6 under par. So they're just really struggling. It just may not be their time. All right. 505-246-0610. Text line. My PT person was a soccer player from Texas Tech. As she was leaving, the goodbyes would be guns up. Yeah, guns up. Tech does the guns up and they do the wreck 'em. Yep. Why are we having this conversation? Because we had a caller earlier that doesn't like the bows up thing. He likes everyone's a Lobo. I don't know that you're going to find some. You know what's going to happen somewhere along the way? Some coach or athlete will say something cool. You're like, I like that one. And that'll just kind of take hold. And maybe it'll be in a post-game press conference or maybe more so in an emotional post-game victory something. They'll say something really cool and that'll become the same. Or it'll be woof, woof, woof forever.
7: We're talking about.
6: I know.
7: College athletics, where there's a band, there's cheerleaders, there's fight songs, and we're taking it this serious. Just a chant, chant.
6: I know. Not even a chant, it's kind of a saying. Just bows up. You know, bows up.
7: I think bows up works. Yeah. Football and coach act.
6: I'm fine with bows up. It doesn't bother me. Yeah. But AEC says, oh, he's talking about the A's thing. JT Ginn had a no-hitter for the A's yesterday. Into the ninth inning, gave up a base hit and then a home run, lost the game 2-1. AC says, yeah, Jeff, I had that bet. Oof. Sorry, dude. I mean, that's, you want to talk about a bad beat? That will be one of those bad, bad beats. All right. I got time for one more?
7: That person just wanted to yell Lobos howl.
6: They do not woof? Lobos howl, they do not woof. Yeah, that's the t-shirt. Actually, I pulled that shirt. I didn't send it over to the Goodwill with a lot of the other stuff. I was going to keep it for you. You could wear it as you're doing games next year.
7: I think that should be the debate in the fan base next year.
6: What's that? Do Lobos howl or woof?
7: Are you on?
6: A good buddy of mine who's an alum would tell me he was at a game. Wife at the time was an Aggie. And they were in Atlanta, I want to say it was, in a suite with some execs. And she was taunting him with the everyone's a Lobo woof, woof, woof thing. And his buddy was like, what the hell is that? And he was like, yeah, embarrassed. And
7: but
6: just,
7: what is
6: just got
7: any
6: hate.
7: Of these college things, man? Like, well, honestly, like if you just did everyone's a Lobo and then howled.
6: Would that make
7: like
6: it better?
7: It's just kind of like a rallying cry. For
6: where
7: the
6: did
7: game.
6: The everyone's a Lobo I don't know thing where
7: the,
6: come from?
7: The woof, woof, woof probably just came because that's like cheery, right?
6: Okay.
7: You kind of do like a chant to it. But if you did like a rallying cry of everyone's a Lobo and then did a howl, that appeased more people. Like, come on. Like,
6: I just wonder where the everyone's a Lobo thing came. I don't know.
7: Just do everyone's a Lobo and then howl. Feel better about that?
6: No.
7: It's college athletics.
6: I know.
7: Everyone has a little... saying.
6: And by the way, you're never going to settle on something that y'all like. Just so you know. All right, tonight, Cleveland, New York, Game 1 Eastern Conference Finals in the NBA. Tonight, Wednesday? What day is today? Oh, you get no hockey tonight. Tomorrow, you get Game 1

0: you know, we're talking about that. That should be as good as San Antonio and Oklahoma City, no?
1: It should be good.
0: Okay, maybe not as good.
1: Like I think anymore. Closer than what we'll get in the Eastern Conference.
0: Yeah, you're on Carolina as well?
2: Yeah.
0: Yeah, I am too. All right, The Herd with Colin Cowherd is next. The Jim Rome Show follows that. Unfiltered with Kenny Thomas is in at 4 o'clock. And then you get Isotopes in Las Vegas. Josh will crack the microphone tonight, starting a 6-game set in Nevada. Adrian produced on the television side as he does every day, and I appreciate you immensely. Great work on the TV side. Oh, look, my Zoom is out again. I'll work on this, dude. I don't know what to do. He's JJ Buck. I'm Jeff Symbieta. Big day for you?
1: Huge day.
0: Enjoy it.
1: Ow!
0: Be good to each other, please. Be kind, loving, caring, and sharing. We'll smell you tomorrow.

0: 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Have you tried this stuff yet? 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

0: All right, you want to talk sports?
1: The Herd with Colin Cowherd starts now.
0: Okay, here we go. Here we go. It's a Tuesday. We are live. It is The Herd, wherever you may be, however you may be listening. So many thoughts, so many angles. Thanks for making us part of your day. Spurs take game one on the road. Double overtime. Watching that game last night, various times, I thought, it makes everything else in the West so irrelevant. Really think Austin Reeves and Luka are going to take down Wemby over the next 5 years? I mean, that is unbelievable. Mark this date down last night. May 18th, 2026, last night. Wemby officially became the face of the league. He did. Before the game, SGA won the MVP, motivating him. Wemby won the night and the game. He is now the movie poster for the NBA. Shooting from 30 feet, you got a little Steph. Blocks like Wilt, alley-oops like Shaq, 24 rebounds, humiliating the other bigs like he did Rudy Gobert, the T-Wolves. Folks, I don't know how many more boxes he can check. We're creating new ones. I've seen a unicorn. I'd never seen a Wemby. I don't know what the series is going to be eventually. I don't think SGA, my guess, won't have the worst plus minus of anybody on the floor. You know, I took San Antonio to win it. I think it's going seven. But you are watching two things happen simultaneously. The beginning of a dynasty and potentially the blooming, the beginning of the greatest basketball player we've ever seen. He's not there yet. I don't think he's fully refined offensively. Dylan Harper, his running mate, you know, Magic got Kareem, got to have somebody else. Shaq, Kobe, MJ, Pippen. Dylan Harper's 20. I've never seen a rookie guard this good since Magic. Seven steals, 24 points, 11 rebounds. He never turns the ball over. Lightning quick. He'll be all NBA either by next year or the year after. So we've had great tandems in this league. Dylan Harper and Wemby is all-time stuff. The only question for the Spurs, and you're thinking the same thing I am, they're much more entertaining to watch than OKC. OKC, honestly, feels like they feel like a supporting character as defending champs. They do. They're just not that entertaining. I cannot keep my eyes off San Antonio. And the only question is, number one, when does the dynasty start? And number two, cross your fingers at 7 feet four, can Wemby stay healthy for 12 years and become the greatest basketball player of all time? That's one of the magic gifts of LeBron. Dude never gets hurt. Or Brady. I mean, the rest of the West, I'm watching last night, the rest of the Western Conference feels so inconsequential. Where is Giannis going to end up? Who cares? Is LeBron coming back? Yeah, whatever. How long is Steph going to play? Neat. Feels like a local story. Wemby, Stephon Castles, their bully, Dylan Harper, more draft picks, pick swaps coming. I mean, and this is the bottom of San Antonio's powers. Their three stars are 20, 21, and 22. I feel like I'm watching a galaxy form. It's beginning to orbit around Wemby's gravitational pull. It's just crazy. He humiliated Rudy Gobert, four-time Defensive Player of the Year. They don't even want to put Holmgren on him. And put Alex Caruso on him. We don't want to humiliate Holmgren. It's incredible. And I don't think the NBA needs a face of the league. I never have. I don't think there's actually been that many. Magic and Bird felt like it. Shaq kind of felt like it. I don't think, was Duncan face of the league? Jordan was, clearly. But boy, you get it with Wemby. Good looking. Stylish. Cool. Confident, outspoken, like he is everything you could ask for. We get so lucky sometimes in sports that our best stars, look at him pose there. Is that the best or what? Look at his teammates. They love him. There's no animosity. There's no jealousy. And I'm looking at the numbers this morning since early February. If Wemby just gives you 15 minutes, just 15 minutes, Spurs are 37-3. What? Look at the postseason numbers. It's Wilt plus. In fact, last night, I looked this up. 41 points, 24 rebounds, 3 assists, 3 blocks. It's the best game since 1962, Wilt against the Celtics. I mean, last week, our government released UFO files, and I was skeptical. I watched last night, and I'm thinking, oh, they are among us. It's Wemby. Here he is after.
2: A game like tonight is the best way to get experience. We played 5 quarters. So we're learning, and by the time we get the experience, we'll compensate with our effort. We want to win everything. And we have the chance to have people above us in the organization that know how to do that.
0: I mean, the whole MVP thing is so absolutely crazy. I love SGA. SGA only led the league in one category, free throws. I mean, the bottom line is everything moves around Wemby. You could say, well, the defense does. Do you realize the Spurs led the NBA in corner threes? You have to collapse on Wemby. He changes the calculus of everything. Everything they do offensively, you have to account for Wemby. That's why Stephon Castle, Dylan Harper, these guys are going to get open jumpers for the next decade. Man, if you're a shooter, get to San Antonio. Do the Heatles. Go get a Mike Miller and a Shane Battier and a Ray Allen. Go bring on these. Bring a veteran who can't do much but hit threes. Hey, Steph Curry, play a couple of years in San Antonio. I got an idea where you could go after that. I mean, it and I like SGA a lot. They didn't lead any major category. I mean, they subbed him out late. They didn't want him on the floor defensively. And I'm not taking sides here, but Wemby is so good, so refreshing, so fantastic, so likable, so confident. I mean, I'm sitting there thinking to myself, if you're a team like the Lakers and you're the new Dodgers owner, you have to be thinking the only thing we can do to compete, we got to go get Giannis. That's it. That's all we can do. And that'll help us for 2 years. I mean, I'm sitting there watching all these teams, and I'm like, if you're in the West, I mean, forget Oklahoma City. And again, Oklahoma City may win the series, right? I mean, they're so deep. I mean, they have like, they go 10 deep. But Hartenstein and Holmgren, I mean, they put Caruso on Wemby. It's like, yeah, we're not even gonna try to put a big on it. Rudy Gobert was 4-time defensive player of the year. Basically, Wemby played Rudy Gobert off the floor. I mean, don't get me wrong. Gary Payton couldn't stop MJ, but he made him work for it. Or we get to a point, nobody can even make Wemby work for it. I mean, that was Wilt. Everybody goes, oh, Bill Russell, 11 rings. Wilt dominated Russell. I mean, 50 rebounds. It just didn't matter. That's what we're looking at here. I mean, it's just crazy what we're watching. And he does a really good job. He toes that line between confident and arrogant. He's not arrogant. He is confident. You can tell the way his teammates rally around him. They really like him. They really appreciate him. And that's not always the case. We know the Shaq Kobe thing was a combustible dynamic. That's not going to happen with Wemby. We know the Celtics loved Bird. We knew the Lakers loved Magic. But you get into these dual star combos, it's not always great. You can really tell a lot about Wemby by how that picture of him posing and all his teammates like laughing, and they love this guy. Sometimes in life, folks, look at him. They love this guy. You know who else loves him? Adam Silver. I can't take my eyes off him. Oh, 8 teams started their OTAs yesterday. Michael Pittman said of Aaron Rodgers arriving, quote, yeah, he never told me anything. I learned from Twitter. And Alex Highsmith said this.
3: It's awesome having him back. You know, he's a mysterious guy. So having him back is awesome. Seeing him in the building today. So, yeah, it's awesome. It's great. So he was out there, obviously, getting a lot of rest with the guys and whatnot. So we're really excited to have him back, you know, leading our group.
0: He said he's mysterious. I'd rather have my mystery in my latest Netflix series. I'd prefer my quarterback not be D.B. Cooper and JFK and Satoshi. Just me. But I will say this. Aaron Rodgers, about 6 years ago in Green Bay, changed course. And whereas Tom Brady's football career was singular, winning Super Bowls, Aaron suddenly was divergent. He wanted to be known for more than football. Mission accomplished. Mysterious, curious, controversial, lost his endorsements, fascinating, interesting. I can take my eyes off him, but not everybody chooses the same path. And when I think of Aaron, I think of a lot of things, and I think of football. With Brady and Manning, I thought of football. That's okay. He's become sort of that great friend you have who's a great hang and interesting, disappears for a while. You're not going to rely on him, but you love being around him every couple of years. Where you been? I haven't heard from you. I would prefer my quarterback not be that, but that's what he is. Early schedule's very workable for the Steelers. Aaron is officially back. Just nobody quite knew where he was until he put the helmet on and walked out to the practice field. J-Mac, I don't mean to gush, and I don't know who's going to win that series, but I had so many thoughts watching the game. I think that was a really tough game. You got the defending champs with a lot of experience, older players, maybe the best GM in all of professional sports, and it just the Spurs kept coming back and back and back, and you're just sitting there thinking, is this the year it's going to start? Right?
4: Yeah, two things jump out, Colin. First, listen, we've now got five games of data, okay? The last regular season game, the guys didn't play. And the Spurs own them right now, okay? They've won four of five. And Wembanyama is unstoppable. There is nobody who can guard him. You mentioning Chet not guarding. Is Chet afraid of him? Like, Chet Holmgren had 8 points, took seven shots. He was invisible in that game. Why wouldn't you put him on
0: what is it? What does it tell you? What does it tell you that Oklahoma City, a brilliantly coached and run and owned team, is like one of their great assets is they have two legit bigs, Hartenstein and Holmgren. And they're like, let's put Alex Caruso on.
4: Yeah, I
0: mean, Michael Jordan, as great as he was, you know, you'd go put your best guard, Gary Payton, on him. You'd put a guard on him. You can't even put a big on him.
4: So by putting the guards on him, Wemby's not just settled. He took 2 3-pointers last night. He's like, oh, Caruso on me? I'm just going to go inside and catch lobs. And it was game over. And Colin, I know you don't want to bang on SGA. I've been yelling about this for months. He is not built to handle Castle. And I didn't think Harper was that good of a defender.
0: Castle's giving him problems.
4: Major. Harper had 7 steals. 7. He was everywhere. So if he can't get by those guys, by the way, SGA 1 for 5 in both overtime periods. I blew a layup at the end of regulation.
0: SGA is not Michael or Kobe. He's not going to jump over you. He's also not physically going to bully you.
4: Nope.
0: So it's like a running back. Adrian Peterson, remember the great running back for the Vikings? He could run over you, run past you, right? He had, like, Walter Payton could do that. Yeah. Walter Payton could make you miss, could bowl over you, could outrun you. Best back I ever saw. That's what made Michael so great. Michael could maneuver around you. He was quick. He was vertical. He could also bully you. Charles Barkley had that. He could run you over, run past you for a forward. Wemby can do multiple things. SGA, yeah. He's got kind of a singular dimension game, which is he's quick and he's kind of long, but he's physically not a terribly strong player. You can bully him, and that's kind of what Stephon Castle is a perfect remedy for SGA.
4: What's your SGA's superpower, Colin? And don't give me the mid-range, because he's not getting the mid-range anymore. We've seen it for 3 years. The guy's known not to jump,
0: touch.
4: Not to bite.
0: He's got good timing, good touch.
4: Yeah, that's not a superpower. His superpower is getting to the line. And if he's not getting to the line, maybe he is Alex English, like you said yesterday. Not to diminish him, but look like the best player on the Thunder yesterday.
0: He's more like Batman. He doesn't have a superpower. He's got a good teammate. And he's got good gadgets around him.
4: Yeah. Alex Caruso hits 8 threes, the best game of his career by a mile. And they lose without De'Aaron Fox? Spurs in 4? No, I'm kidding. That's a bit much. All
0: right. So, okay. And you think I'm crazy saying Wemby is the face of the league. I'm going to give you, I said, last night is the beginning of Wemby being the face of the league. I'm going to take you back to the LeBron night where he became face of the league. We'll talk about that next. 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
0: 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It is the biggest games. It's the best games. These are great. I mean, Packers-Rams, that's best game of the weekend. Oh, wait. Or is it Eagles at Cowboys is best game of the weekend? I mean, the Black Friday game, that would be second or third best game of the weekend. So, and look at the international games. 9 of them now. Remember when international games were Jacksonville and another team that was slightly less boring than Jacksonville?
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0: 2 hours away, great New York sports writer, Nick Wright, top of the hour. Victor Wembanyama is 22 years old. I said last night he officially became the face of the league. I think there's only been four or five. I think we overstate that. He's the face of the league. Does anybody remember the first LeBron moment when he officially had no peers? I would argue LeBron was 22 years old, just like Wemby. It was the Eastern Conference Finals 2007. Like Wemby, LeBron had battled older teams in the playoff, like Washington and the Nets. And then he met, like Wemby, a number one seed. It was the Pistons. 48 points, two overtime win, just like Wemby, on the road, just like Wemby, scored the last 25 points in the game. It's one of the greatest basketball efforts I've ever seen in my life. Again, 22 like Wemby, on the road like Wemby, facing a number one seed like Wemby, and LeBron was exhausted after the game. From that point forward, he was a class of one. There were no peers. Didn't mean he'd have great games every night. Didn't mean he'd win every playoff series. I mean, he left Cleveland because he couldn't get a running mate. That's why he left. Went to Miami, running mate. Michael Jordan didn't do anything till Pippen. Wemby's got his guys, Dylan Harper and Stephon Castle. But I remember that night because I remember watching it and thinking, okay, you've just done something even your predecessors, who were all-timers, could not do. 25 straight points. He blew past people. He jumped over people. He beat them down the floor. He knifed through traffic. He used his left hand. He dunked with his right hand. He hit threes. He hit mid-ranges. They trapped him. They double-teamed him. You could not stop LeBron. I'm showing the video. It's just insane. Insane how dominant he was against a great defensive team. Oh, that's interesting. Wemby faced a great defensive team last night on the road and humbled them. LeBron was exhausted. Here's Wemby after.
1: Do you feel like, especially after this game, that you're the best player in basketball?
2: Do I feel like it right now? I feel tired. But it's not a question I'm wondering right now. We'll see, you know. The world is 8 billion people, so it's 8 billion opinions.
0: That was something else. That was a good night, by the way. I was watching Sabres Canadians. It was a good sports night on a Monday night. J-Mac with the news.
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4: All right, Colin, let's start with tonight's NBA action. Knicks hosting the Cavs in the Eastern Conference Finals. And good news for Knicks fans. OG Anunoby, according to multiple reports, is expected back tonight. Will play in game one. They're probably going to need him. Somebody's going to guard Donovan Mitchell. Somebody's going to guard James Harden. It probably will be OG and Mikal Bridges kind of toggling between the two. They've also got Josh Hart and, of course, Jose Grand Theft Alvarado coming off the bench.
0: I honestly do not know how Cleveland stops Jalen Brunson. He's going to score 34 a game. He's going to have his way. There are other things they have dynamically. But I think Jalen Brunson's going to completely control this series. Okay. They don't have anybody they can put on.
4: I agree. Remember, VJ Edgecombe of the Sixers was supposed to do that.
0: That's right.
4: He had no chance. He cooked him, the rookie. However, some of the Cavs guys who were trying to pump up the series did note that Brunson shot 34% against the Cavs this year, which was terrible. And then the stat that blew me away. So Dean Wade, the kind of taller white guy who guarded Cade Cunningham last round, he did a good job. He's not an offensive guy at all. He defended Brunson this year. Great. Brunson shot, are you ready for this? 1-for-16 this season when being guarded by Dean Wade. Now, that stat blew me away. You know, I don't expect the Knicks to struggle, but, oh, okay, that's interesting. Wade really a non-shooter, so you don't really have to guard him. I don't know how much he'll play.
0: Cleveland's got Donovan Mitchell, Harden, Jared Allen. They can score points.
4: Evan Mobley.
0: They're going to win a game at home in this series. I just think the matchups, to me, favor New York. After watching last night, I feel like I was just watching a different galaxy of talent. But I think the Knicks are a great story. Every year we have a team in the East, usually the East that pops. Miami a couple years ago, 8 seed, got to the finals. Pacers last year with Halliburton. That's what the Knicks are. They have tweaked their offense. They're fun to watch. I'll argue that all day long. OKC is not a good watch. I love watching the Spurs. I love watching the Knicks play. They're a fun watch.
4: You see on the screen there, 7-0 in their last 7 games, just bludgeoning teams. However, I will point out OKC had been doing that as well. 8 wins, 6 of them by double figures, and they lose at home. Unfortunately, Cleveland does not have Victor Wembanyama. All right, let's move on to the NFL and the Vegas Raiders. Interesting team this year, although they got no primetime games. Fernando Mendoza, your quarterback. He's been hard at work learning Kubiak's system. Here's what Raiders new OC Andrew Janoco had to say.
5: He's asking questions that you might not have thought about in a couple years, working with some more veteran guys. But now you have a guy that's fresh into the league that has some different questions. And what it does is it makes you be on your toes for everything. Right. But it also makes you evaluate everything. And, hey, maybe we could get better if we did. Yeah, I know we've had some success doing it one way, but we could do it another way and be even better.
0: I can't wait to watch.
4: Well, I don't know if you're going to have to wait a month or not, because, you know, we had Hasselbeck and some others coming on saying, yeah, you got to start Kirk Cousins. I think you and I are in lockstep here. I'm going Mendoza from week one. Play the kid.
0: Miami at home?
4: Come on. It's a layup. Well, Miami's defense is gutted. They got nobody.
0: No, they're going to start. I mean, Miami could start 8 rookies from the draft, and it wasn't a good draft. They don't have any. I mean, honestly, I mean, it's not like it was a great draft, and they got. I mean, Cleveland went and got really good players. The Jets. Like, there are certain teams in the NFL that got, like, really high-end starters. Cleveland got 4 that'll play day one. The Dolphins draft was, remember they kind of reached on a tackle, and then it was an inside linebacker, and it was they took a receiver, their first receiver they took. It was one of the weaker draft selections in that round. Mm-hmm. So I think Miami, new staff, new offense, new everything. That's about as, and that crowd's going to be crazy in Vegas.
4: By the way, Fox game, obviously we'd love Minnesota, but look at the schedule for the Raiders. So you got Dolphins, Chargers have a good defense, it's on the road, back-to-back road games against the Saints. But after that, Chiefs, Patriots, Bills, Rams? Like, if you start Kirk Cousins for the first three, he's probably going to play the first seven games. I don't want that. I mean, Jets at week eight is probably the next good win for the Raiders, but I'm starting Mendoza week one. I don't think there's any, barring injury or catastrophic in the preseason and he can't tie his shoes and run at the same time. Like, I don't know. I just can't envision a scenario where Mendoza's not the week one starter. All right, let's go to the final story, Colin. That's Joe Burrow and the Cincinnati Bengals. Very excited for a return to the postseason. Got that cushy schedule. And Burrow's out there saying, we have everything we need. I'm seeing as many as seven new defensive starters. Obviously, the Dexter Lawrence addition is a big one.
0: Well, they needed seven new starters up front.
4: Couldn't stop anybody. Remember, there was a lot of chatter at the end of last season about Burrow, you know, demanding a trade and being unhappy. We might have to put that on the shelf for a little bit because this schedule and the new talent they've got on the defensive front, if they don't win 10 games, you know, Zach Taylor, come on.
0: Yeah, I mean, I think people look at the Bengals and the Packers as two teams that kind of benefited from the schedule. They don't have a lot of back-to-back toughies. Again, Jaguars tough, then you get Miami. Ravens are tough, you get a bye. I mean, then you go to Kansas City's tough, but you get them at home. And the Ravens, you get them at home. This is screaming 11 wins. Yeah. I mean, it really is. Sometime, we said this last year, the two easy schedules, New England. There's no question it benefited New England. They got a home playoff game.
4: Yeah.
0: Cincinnati's going to be in New England. They're not really a top four or five team, but they're going to win 10 or 11 games. I think the over's in play here simply because of the schedule. Go find one two-game stretch. I mean, one two-game stretch. I mean, again, Texans, week two at Houston, rough.
4: Maybe that's
0: get a host Tampa before it, and they, you know, play Steelers after it.
4: So, you know, we love prop bets on the show. You could bet in Vegas one of these props. Last undefeated team. Now, the Bengals first five you face Houston was a playoff team, Pittsburgh Jags. People are gonna be like, no, but I'm just telling you, this offense, those teams are not gonna be able to hang with Burrow's offense. So I might take a flyer on Bengals last undefeated team. Not all the odds are up yet.
0: No,
4: but it could be interesting this year.
0: Yeah. J Mac with the news.
6: Well, that's the news.
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0: Listen, Bill Belichick's had a pretty rough last several years. And I've said one of my criticisms, even in his heyday, is at the end, last 7-8 years in New England, I thought he had too much control of the draft and they drafted very poorly, especially on offense. And he's grumpy and the hoodie. And I, you know, like a lot of you, I was such a Brady fan. I was always like, can you give Tom a hug? Can you occasionally just pat him on the back? And I thought Bill Belichick said something really instructive and really smart, and it was, I'd never heard him say this. And it's not that I turned on Belichick, because I didn't know how it was going to work in college, but in the end, I was like, come on, you're naming a defensive coordinator, an offensive coordinator, and you're treating Cam Newton better than you treated Tom Brady the last year. And it just didn't sit right with me. But again, I was a little bit of a Brady fan, right? But Belichick was on the Sean Hannity podcast, and I thought he made a really, really great point that some of it was a little performative.
8: We won almost every game. We were favored in almost every game. Mm-hmm. Everybody expected us to win every game. And so externally, everybody talked about how great we were or how great we were going to be. And it was all, you go to the store, go get gas, go do, and if, you know, you're great, you're great, you're great, you're great, you're great. And so I always wanted to have balance. And I didn't want, they heard how great they were, but at some point you got to hear,
9: you suck.
8: Well, here's how we can do better. It's not as good as
9: it
8: could be.
9: I didn't mean it that way.
8: No, that's the truth.
0: that's really smart. I mean, young, rich, talented men probably don't need more affirmation and praise. So Bill Belichick, their ego. And it's the first time I've ever heard him say that. You know, I mean, Bill was not going to open up a lot with the general Boston media, but it was the first time I'd really heard Bill explain, like, this is what I was doing. And he is so right. Everywhere you went in the New England region, it was Dunkin' Donuts and the Patriots are great. Not all the Bruins teams were or Celtics teams were. And I mean, and I'll say this is I've always wondered why didn't the Legion of Boom win another Super Bowl? Was it ego? Shaq and Kobe should have won 5. KD and the Warriors should have won 6. How come Jimmy and Jerry and the Cowboys didn't win more and they won a lot? A lot of times it's like you win a championship, maybe 2, and everybody's like, we've arrived. And Bill's take was, no, we're not going to do that. You're getting praise everywhere, not in the building. And let's be totally clear with Belichick. He's been an assistant with the great Bill Parcells. He's coached Lawrence Taylor, Brady and Gronk. Like the greatest of the great. Matt Slater, best special teams player ever. So the fact that you come in and have a 2-touchdown playoff game, Bill's not blown away by it. So, I mean, you know, part of what ends dynasties is you don't sustain it. You don't feed it. You don't grow. Everybody wants a car commercial. Everybody wants a book. Everybody wants affirmation and praise. And Bill came out and said, yeah, I went 20 years of pushing back and balancing the scales. You've seen that scales of justice. Bill's like, I had to wait the other side. I thought it was really, really smart. And I'd never heard him say it. He kind of explained the grumpiness. In Chicago, it's the Herd.
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0: 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I mean, Packers-Rams, that's best game of the weekend. 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
14: If you haven't been in there, then no matter what you say or watch on TV, it's not the same. I usually sit between Wilder or Tank, and I'm hitting one of them being like, this is pretty great in here. You know, like right as the ball's getting tipped off, like, man, this place is cool. But I think there was 2 games early in the season that come to mind. One is Alabama State.
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0: You know, the media wants open, honest answers, right? That's what they tell you. But a lot of times when you get an authentic reaction or an authentic moment, the media, which has its lowest approval rating ever, I mean, like lower than Congress. And one of the reasons is they ask questions and they want predetermined answers. Or they take what somebody says on a podcast and they're being totally vulnerable and honest and they hammer them. And so LeBron James, who has now fallen in love with golf, the end is near. Anytime he gets invited to play, he's like, let's go. Especially, you know, you have an off day on the road sometimes. Well, LeBron had this moment, he's all over golf now and he's around some friends and he's holding court and he's making everybody laugh. And he got drilled for this, but he was insensitive to Memphis, Milwaukee, because he was saying at his age, there's just certain cities he'd rather not go to.
32: Random Tuesday in Milwaukee, standing at the at 41 years old. You think I want to do that? Being in Memphis on a random ass Thursday. I'm not like the first guy I even talk about in the NBA. Like, we all like, you guys have to move. Just go over to Nashville. You got Vanderbilt over there. You got the NASCAR. You got a stadium. Don't they got a hockey team, too?
1: Yeah, they know. Their only chance was in 2003 if they had won the lottery to get me there. And I might have pulled a Eli Manning and not showed up.
0: It's guys on a golf course. For the record, Nashville just got the Super Bowl in 2030. Nashville is the place to be in that state. Great city. My daughter lives there. It's a great city. So here's what's interesting. NBA just had an anonymous player poll that was released. What's the first team on your no trade list? Over three times more than second place Washington. Almost four times as many players would rather play in Sacramento. Memphis, number one. LeBron was speaking for the league. Memphis in a runaway vote. And I thought, you know, it'd be Sacramento. I actually think Milwaukee's underrated. I think their downtown's pretty cool. Arena's great. But again, when athletes are honest and it's off the cuff, and can we be honest about guys on a golf course? I mean, you're smoking cigars, you're having a good time, you're on a roll, you're telling funny stories, guys are laughing. I mean, it's, and I know people say, well, Colin, it didn't land right. No, it landed like the truth does. Harshly, creating some discomfort for somebody. Yeah, I mean, you could be Jay Leno or Letterman or Colbert. When people do their monologues to start a show, somebody's offended. But there's always a little bit of truth in the joke or it's not funny. So if the media is trying not to get boring, repetitive, predictable answers, so they ask probing questions. Sometimes you're not going to like the reaction, and sometimes it's at a podium, sometimes it's on the floor, sometimes it's out. But, you know, LeBron was basically speaking for the league. Yeah, these rich dudes, they want their glossy Miami hotel, L.A. hotel, Scottsdale hotel. Like, I get it. And it's not the end of the world. But maybe LeBron's a little tone deaf. Okay. I mean, you know, maybe guilty as charged. But, you know, my take is there's a reason the NBA does an anonymous poll. Because a lot of times people don't want to put their name on it because they get hammered. I'm guilty of this. I've tried to change over the years where even if I said this about Aaron Rodgers, is that a lot of times I think he's ridiculous and a little odd, but he is giving me content. And I do talk about him a lot, and he lost all his endorsements, so he's mission accomplished. He's always discussed. He's not winning the big games anymore. He doesn't have his endorsements, but, you know, he's interesting. You fill a segment on the show, you're interesting. So I don't know how many of you thought this. So when I watched the NBA and I was talking about the NFL when they released their schedule, I said, I think the NFL is a very well-run league, but I feel like this year is the first year that the NFL got their holiday and international schedule right. I mean, the international games for years were Jacksonville and the Colts. It was so bad. And then, you know, Christmas, it was like, God, they're... Because they used to have a rule, everybody's got to be on national TV at least once. And finally, the NFL cleaned that up. And I thought in my lifetime, this was the first year that I looked at the Thanksgiving Eve, Thanksgiving, Black Friday, Christmas, New Year's NFL schedule, international schedule, and went, wow, it took them a long time. They nailed it. First time ever. I didn't see a single boring game. Often they were the best games of the weekend. So I understand that it takes leagues time to figure out schedules. NFL's always been very intentional. The NBA has got to do something with the MVP award. Anybody watch that last night before the game? SGA looked uncomfortable. Adam Silver was smiling, but I'm not sure how comfortable he was. And Wemby is watching the proceedings. Wemby is watching SGA win the award. You think SGA, for the next 5 minutes, wants to do this in front of the Spurs? They have got to figure out a time to they've got to figure out a time to hand out this award. And they asked Wemby about sitting and watching this ceremony. Here's what he said.
2: I was curious if that was in your mind at all, knowing that Shea had got that award and you were in the top three for it. And, you know, did any part of tonight feel personal? Some of your facial expressions kind of looked like you were really, really going for it.
3: Yeah, for sure. Everything you just said. I still got a lot to learn. And I want to get that trophy, you know, many times in my career.
0: So, SGA, I'm always, like, the Heisman Award, you could give it to anybody, right? But the most valuable player award, what are the Spurs without Wemby? They're not 37-3 since February. And I love Stephon Castle. But I always said this about Jokic. You take him off the floor, are they a playoff team? You take SGA off the floor, and I believe this, I think their bench in the Eastern Conference would be a playoff team. I think you could take OKC's first five guys off the bench, and they would be like a fourth or a fifth seed. I'm not joking. In without SGA, without Holmgren, Lou Dort, I mean, they'd make the playoffs. Well, that's an advantage. You're not as valuable when you get beat and you've got two bigs. I mean, they took him off the floor last night defensively. I'm not denying he's great. Give him the scoring championship. Is he most valuable? That's the downside to playing in a stacked roster, is we don't rely on you as much. And, I mean, the Spurs would be interesting without Wemby, but they 37-3? I'm sorry. So it was almost, you know what it felt like to me? It was pre-voter fatigue. It was like, we know he's going to win seven of these. We're going to be exhausted in about 4 years. Usually, remember when Jokic kept winning them and they gave one to Embiid? And it was like, well, voter fatigue. This was pre-MVP voter fatigue, because everybody in the world knows he's going to rattle off so many of these. But Wemby, just in my opinion, the title is most valuable player. Wemby just has much more gravity than SGA. They lead the NBA in corner threes, because you have to collapse on Wemby. You don't have a choice. You don't have to collapse on SGA. I mean, they put Stephon Castle on him. He's not done particularly well. He's been off his game. I mean, they literally give up. The league gives up defending Wemby. They put Smalls on him. It's just, I mean, that is, so I mean, it's, you know what it's like? You know what Wemby is? Wemby is AI. We all know we're doomed. It's just a matter of when. Like with AI, it's like, there are going to be job losses. When does that start? And I feel like with Wemby, it's like, he's going to run the league for about 9 years. Does it start now, or does it start in one calendar year? That's how I feel. It's got an AI feel to it. It's like, here it comes. Not much you can do. We're not sure how it's going to end, but it's going to be team, GM, player, all-star, title displacement. Like, we know what's going to happen. J-Mac.
4: Yeah, so I'm looking at, for your SGA take, the AI stuff is great on Wemby. Is that your work, or is comedian writer?
0: Some
4: what
0: of
4: do
0: my
4: you
0: best
4: got?
0: Work. Some
4: That's
0: of my
4: good
0: best
4: stuff.
0: Work.
4: When SGA was defended by Castle and Harper, some of the tracking data says he shot 4 of 13. Okay? This is a guy who shot 55%. He gets to the midi, it's automatic. He didn't even want to shoot it because Wemby was patrolling the lane.
0: Yeah.
4: He's settling for threes. I'm just telling you, the MVP, that was a farce. And did you see the video of Wemby on the bench when they're giving it to him? Head down, locked in. And then he came out and dropped 41 and 24. He was laughing at SGA at one point in that game. It was awesome. I was loving that. Oh, my gosh.
0: And we still like SGA. It's just Wemby's different. Hi, it's The Herd. Almost 30 years ago, scientist Gary Kehoe drank a cup of coffee with a strange mushroom floating in it. What he felt wasn't a rush. 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
6: 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And

0: Cincinnati Bengals quarterback Joe Burrow is on record saying the team has, quote, everything it needs heading into this season. And that's great news if you're a fan of the Cincinnati Bengals. Since he hasn't made the playoffs the last three seasons, which is insane given they employ one of the best quarterbacks in the league in Joe Burrow, if this defense, which now has Dexter Lawrence, is up to snuff, Cincy will be back in the playoffs this year. I'm Nick Costa.
1: 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The opening drive has you covered with smart conversation. 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
14: You and I have never met, but I'm willing to bet that there is something you would like to do, but you feel like you can't, that it's too hard, that you don't deserve it. A colleague of mine recently told me about this new book called Brave Shift, 30 Mindset Changes to Transform Your Life. It's written by a woman named Michelle Carrer. Carrer says the one thing most people forget when they set a goal is to attach a reason to it. Having that reason is big, because when you don't want to do something that's necessary to reach your goal, you can go back to your reason to find the motivation you need. Try to frame your goal as something you want to achieve, as opposed to being a bad part of yourself that you want to change. That will make you more likely to succeed, as will asking for help. All of us need it, and it makes people feel good to help you achieve your goals. I'm Dr. Sanjay Gupta, helping you live a better life.
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15: Okay, here we go. Here we go. It's hour two. What a classic last night. You know, what is it? Seven straight years with a different champion. We went into

0: the season thinking, well, OKC, they're gonna be a two-time champ. San Antonio, Wemby, not so fast. You know, how about a new rule just for our show? Going forward, on this show, The Herd, no more MVPs, just WemVPs. He is the most valuable player in the league for the next decade. I know, media loves stories. You'll give it to other guys. LeBron should have won it every year for 10 years, so Michael Jordan should have won it every year. Michael was the most valuable player, and everybody knew it. You know, but you got to placate, appeal, you know, players league, WemVP. It's really interesting. There are six players in my life that just look different. Now, Larry Bird was great, but I saw 75, 80% of that with Rick Barry. MJ was great, but I saw about 75% of that with David Thompson. And MJ was obviously better. Bird was better. But Dr. J, I'd never seen anything like that. Magic Johnson, 6'9" point guard. I'd never seen anything like that. Shaq's power, LeBron's speed, chasing people down and blocking shots off the backboard. Steph Curry's shooting range, and officially, Wemby. I've never seen anything like this. And we said it all year. They were putting him on kind of minute restrictions. And I'd said going into the playoffs, what's going to be fascinating is when they play him 38 minutes. Because they played him like 27, 28. San Antonio from day one's been very smart about this. He's 7'4". You know, he's been banged up a couple times. And so, I worried about Wemby going to a second-tier, second-rate operation, and they're desperate, and they're playing him 40 minutes a night. I'm very thankful he went to smartly owned, smartly run San Antonio. Popovich still giving wisdom and seeking the players. So San Antonio is a great place for him. They know what they're doing. I've said this before. You know, as great as Mahomes is, what if he went to Cleveland? You're not stacking trophies. You know, Andy Reid, the Hunts, Brett Veach, you know, they've draft, they develop, you know, it matters. Wemby landed in a great spot. He's going to flourish. But there very rarely in my life, in basketball of all of our sports, is the most artistic. That's why I'm not a fan of basketball analytics, because the three-point shot, Ant should be driving and dunking. I don't want to see Ant take 11 three-point shots. I don't want to see Wemby taking a lot of three-point shots. I love the artistry of the NBA. It's our most... Every great player had his own game. Not every great baseball player had an incredibly unique batting stance. I mean, golfers all look a little different, but a lot of it's similar. Like basketball, every great player is different. Some are just different and otherworldly. I don't know who wins the series, but it's just, and I said this a couple years ago, generally speaking, when the media goes gaga, when Tiger Woods was coming up, people were saying Tiger is going to be arguably the greatest golfer ever. The media was right. Bryce Harper, Sports Illustrated, 16 years old. LeBron James, best prospect. They were saying a year before Wemby came out, I remember a year before the draft, we said next draft is the Wemby draft. Boy, has he delivered. Nick Wright, first things first, is joining us live on a Tuesday. So I said, I remember 2007. It was late May. LeBron, 25
1: you're
0: straight
1: stealing
0: points.
1: This is the same take. I did this on the Volume Podcast Network 2 hours ago. Hey, I gotta check your streaming history. You might have stolen my take, Colin. God, dog, that's what I was about to say to you. May 31st, 2007, 22-year-old LeBron. And I was like, he's just the best player in the world.
0: That's right.
1: Kobe fans get mad at me. They're like, how was Kobe never the best player in the world when he won the MVP in 08, the title in 09, the title in 2010? I'm like, well, because that happened after I saw LeBron do that. And from that moment forward, until he tore his groin on Christmas, his first year with the Lakers, from May 31st, 2007, until December 25th, 2018, that guy was the best player in the world. Yep. He just was. And it felt like a different 22-year-old in the conference finals had that moment last night. So we have the exact same take on this, I think. And again, LeBron at that moment, Colin, had never won an MVP, had not played in a finals game. Wimby hasn't won an MVP, and I don't know if they're going to win this series. But that was his moment last yep. night where he told everybody, I'm better at this than everyone else. I just am, and I give him massive credit for it. Go ahead. Didn't mean to jump you. I can't believe we're in the same spot.
0: No, I mean, I remember LeBron was 22. LeBron was on the road.
1: Yes.
0: LeBron facing a great defensive team that was the number one seed. LeBron had previously beaten an old veteran team. It's the same thing. Yes. The difference is, I mean, this is what I love about the NBA. Every single star, Magic, Steph, LeBron, Bird, they're all, it's an artist's league, which is why I don't like repetitive three-point shooting. Let the athletes be great athletes. I'm okay with, you know, the guards shooting threes, but, you know, here's the other thing that jumped out to me. I said this months ago. Wimby changes the calculus on both ends. SGA is great. He doesn't. Did this validate my opinion, which is, it's called most valuable player. LeBron should have been at 15 years in a row. Wemby's the most valuable player in this league.
1: Well, he certainly looked at last night. Listen, I have to be fair. I think MVP has to be given out based on the season you had, with the only potential, you know, addendums being, I do think it should be harder to win your second than your first and your third than your second. Like, it should get increasingly difficult. But Shea's numbers were what they were. His team's record was what it was. Wimby missed time at the end of the year, 32 a game on 55% efficiency. I thought Shea deserved to win league MVP. But he's not the best player in the world, and he might have had, I think, going into the playoffs, Colin, most people, myself, I thought Joker was the best player in the world.
0: Same.
1: And then given what happened to Joker in round one, and given the fact that he hasn't been to, forget the NBA finals, the conference finals, in the last 3 years, it felt like, all right, that door's open. And then Wimby throws that elbow, he misses a game, Shea sweeps the Lakers, even though he's not brilliant in the series. And it felt like yesterday, around 8 p.m. Eastern, Shea Gilgeous-Alexander became the best player alive. He was handed his second MVP trophy. His team was undefeated in the playoffs. They were the huge favorite to win the championship. And then by about 8:55 p.m. Eastern, it's like, nah, he's not even the best player on the court. And I don't think Wimby got snubbed. Just like in 2007, LeBron didn't deserve to win MVP of the league, even if in the playoffs he showed you he was the most valuable player and best player in the league. I thought so much of last night was so fascinating, and I don't think any of the stuff we're saying about Wimby is prisoner of the moment.
0: Neither
1: I do think if people are saying the series is over, that's prisoner of the moment. I think
0: Same.
1: OKC absolutely can still win it.
0: Yep.
1: This might feel prisoner of the moment, E. Colin, but one of my biggest takeaways from last night is, take Wimby and Shea out of it. The best big three on the court last night was in San Antonio.
0: Yeah.
1: I like Dylan Harper moving forward more than I like Chet, and I like Castle moving forward more than I like J-Dub. And so when you have that, and then also I think Wimby is just going to get better, it does feel like even if they don't get it done this year, San Antonio, it's weird. There's a scenario where OKC wins the championship, its second straight, our first repeat champion in a decade, and the team to beat going into next year is not them. It's the Spurs. I think that's really on the board.
0: So it's interesting. I had something else I thought of, and I remember talking to Bill Polian years ago, and he said, we knew when we had Peyton Manning, we were going to lead in the fourth quarter in most of our games, so we wanted to get edge rushers.
1: Yep.
0: And I thought, that's really smart. I can remember talking to a GM. It's like when you played Brady, you had to have a pass rush. You had to get to Tom early because he would lead late and they'd run the ball in Belichick's defense. And so the really smart teams can see years ahead. I'm watching him last night. And if you're the Lakers' new owners, bringing the band back is not competitive. I thought to myself, the answer is Giannis for about 3 years. That's it. Luka and Austin Reeves are not competing. And again, this is not the Nets. This is the Lakers. It's about titles. I thought he was so impactful last night that he is going to, everybody else seemed inconsequential in the league. Would this not make you, if you're the Lakers, thinking, LeBron, if you're coming back, we have to get bigger?
1: So I think for the Lakers and for everyone in the league, you are looking at it and saying, okay, if we're in the West, we're going to have to go through him to get to the finals. And if we're in the East, a lot of the time we'll have to go through him in the finals. So how do we counteract him? And that to me was, it's less about the Lakers and more about Giannis. Like, I think Giannis over the last few months, his trade value seems to be dipping.
0: Yes.
1: Because it's like, oh, his age.
0: Yep.
1: The injury history. But I have watched healthy Giannis matched up with Wimby. And I'm like, man, that's one of the only guys in the league that has the requisite athleticism, strength, and length.
0: You're right.
1: To give him a little bit of trouble.
0: No
1: to
0: question.
1: Where if I feel like I have, like Joker obviously can do it, but Joker's not going anywhere. So if I am right, like I do wonder if the Spurs become the standard instead of the Thunder, does Giannis become even more attractive?
0: Listen.
1: And then the new, go ahead.
0: I think Milwaukee was the second team to win last night. There's no question watching that game. I thought, I believe too, Giannis going down. And I thought, oh, no, that is Giannis. I think Giannis is one of the only bigs that's strong enough to compete with him. I thought the Milwaukee
1: and
0: Bucks.
1: Strong enough and make him work on defensively to where he has a little less energy offensively. Listen, the nuclear level take is this, Colin. If what we saw last night, and again, I don't think it will. I think the series is going to go seven.
0: Same.
1: I think OKC is going to get their blows in. But let's just say this is just Wimby runs roughshod, and Chet is a shell of himself. Yeah. And they are guarding Wimby with Alex Caruso because he's the only guy on the team, up for the challenge, even though he's a foot shorter than him. I'll whisper this, but not actually. The nuclear take is, could all of a sudden one of the teams in the Giannis sweepstakes be Oklahoma City? Could they be like, we have all the assets.
0: They are.
1: We have all of this. If we have to go through that guy,
0: yeah.
1: I know that's it kind of very anti what Presti would do historically, but San Antonio's now beaten them 5 out of 6.
0: Yep.
1: If they, and again, I'm not predicting this, but if they go on to win this series in 5, and it's like, we played this team 10 times. They beat us 8 times. And our super tall, skinny guy seems to have offended their super tall, skinny guy in a previous life. And he just eats his lunch every single game they play. Does that make Giannis more attractive? I think that is a fascinating, at least hypothetical.
0: Well, they always say for rich people, you can't take it with you. You got to enjoy some of it while you're here. And my take is, you can't use your 7th, 8th, 9th, 10th best player and all these draft picks. Okay, what are you going to do with them? At some point,
1: correct,
0: you can't afford them. Use them. Give them 4, maybe give them a starter, 3 benches, 3 picks, and Chet Holmgren. I mean, again, having the deepest roster can't, once you've won a title and then you see this enforcer down the road, it's like, okay, we've got all this, lack of a term, money. We've got all this draft capital. It's time to use, because I think the depth of OKC is wonderful against everybody, not name Wemby.
1: And listen, we'll see. Like there is, we'll see the injuries that happen. Maybe the depth plays a bigger factor there. They were massive favorites 24 hours ago to win the whole thing.
0: Yeah.
1: And they, San Antonio, it's so crazy the way, this is what I love about sports. Wimby's stat line's on the screen, 41-24, 3-3.
0: Yeah.
1: With 27 seconds left in overtime, he had 29 points and they were going to lose. And then he hit a 30-footer, lit him on fire in double overtime, and now we're like, do the Thunder need to make massive changes? That's how thin the margins are. I want to throw something else at you, since evidently you and I are of total like mind on what we were watching last night. Maybe we're not on this one. Biggest winner last night's obviously Wimby, and by proxy, kind of the league. Because after the last 3 years, we're like, Anthony Edwards, Ja Morant, Jason Tatum, who's the face of the NBA? It's after LeBron, it's this guy. So yes. Wimby and them are the biggest winner. You said Giannis / the Bucks, second biggest winner. Third biggest winner, again, maybe, and maybe this is a little too galaxy brainish, might be the New York Knicks. If we're right that this series is going to be a seven-game war, OKC Golden State 2016 style, where whoever wins it comes out of it a little less than whole and a little worn out. Meanwhile, the winner of the East had been resting for a week. And keep in mind, the Knicks beat the Spurs in the NBA Cup. The Knicks beat the Spurs at MSG, one of the last games the Spurs lost in the regular season that Wimby played. I do wonder if there is, if the Knicks feel like, man, if we can keep on this roll and dispatch of Cleveland quickly,
0: they will.
1: And these two guys are throwing absolute haymakers for 2 weeks, yeah, does that give us a chance to jump on whoever wins this series in game one? Again, probably the NBA Finals is playing out right now in the West, but I do think there could be a little bit of damage done to each other in that yeah series. And if the Knicks can get out of the East quickly, it opens up a small window for them.
0: It does feel a little Seahawks-Rams. Like, whoever wins this game, those are the two best teams, yep, and good luck, New England. I think the Knicks are... Here's the problem with the Knicks if they face San Antonio. Stephon Castle takes Jalen Brunson, and it's just a really... That kid is a bully.
1: He's unbelievable.
0: Castle
1: had the best 11 turnover game I've ever seen in my life yesterday.
0: How about this?
1: I heard them say on the broadcast, they're like, that was his 11th turnover. I was like, it was? I didn't even realize, but he was still impactful.
0: How about this? Dylan Harper, he's the best rookie point guard in a big game I've seen since Magic. He is unfazed, 7 steals, 1 turnover, 25. This is the best defense in the league. He's on the road. It's his first start. He's an insane. To me,
1: he going forward,
0: I always thought it was Wemby and Castle. I think this kid in Wemby could be first team all NBA and Castle's second team and becomes their bully. He becomes their backcourt bully.
1: Well, and it also makes them have a lot of flexibility with De'Aaron Fox down the road if they want to use some picks and a big contract to add another piece themselves. Dylan Harper finding out an hour before tip he's starting and responding with 24 points, 11 rebounds, like you said, 1 turnover, 7 steals in a Western Conference Finals at 20 years old was absolutely remarkable.
0: Unbelievable.
1: I thought he was spectacular.
0: Oh.
1: I thought, obviously, in a losing effort, but the best player on the Thunder yesterday was Alex Caruso,
0: yeah,
1: who was up for the challenge on both ends of the court and was sensational. And Colin, you'll like this. You could maybe have your producers pull it at some point. There's a great clip floating around today of Caruso from 5 years ago after the Lakers let him walk, where he's on a podcast and he's laughing about how the Lakers lowballed him after he won a championship with them and prioritized Talen Horton Tucker, and that's why he ended up with Chicago.
0: Yeah.
1: And the host of the podcast can't believe it and is cackling about the mismanagement of Rob Pelinka. The host of that podcast is J.J. Redick. It's a nice little snapshot to 2021. Caruso and J.J. laughing at Pelinka's expense. Now, of course, J.J. and Pelinka have a bit of a working relationship.
0: One more thing. I got to ask a LeBron question. Yeah. Reports yesterday from Shams at Blake Griffin. Be nice to Shams. Come on, Blake. contenders are pursuing LeBron. You buy it?
1: Yeah. Well, yeah. I mean, I think every single team that matters has reached out, I would imagine. I'm not reporting this at all. I haven't talked to anybody, but this is what I would imagine has happened. Every single team has reached out to Rich Paul and said, hey, if the reports are true that LeBron, if he leaves the Lakers, would take the mid-level, maybe even the minimum, yeah, we'd like to be in the LeBron James business. If we can get LeBron James, you know, LeBron James on the team for what Isaiah Joe makes, you know what? Sign us up. I do imagine that is true. I think the Nuggets, I think the Celtics, I think every single team that is trying to win the title next year that is trying to find out, is it true we can get LeBron, you know, for 10 cents on the dollar? If so, you know, consider us. We'd like to have a meeting. I imagine that is true.
0: I want to end with this. I said, as great as Larry Bird was, I'd seen about 80% in the 70s. As a kid, it was Rick Barry. I'd seen Michael Jordan be great, but I saw about 70% of that called David Thompson. I'm showing my age. But there are six players that have, in my lifetime, they are just different. Dr. J's highlights today would be as spectacular as any in 30 years. Magic, a 6'9 point guard. Never seen it. Steph's shooting range, Shaq's power, and LeBron at 6'9 and a half, his speed to literally beat guards off the dribble, shut down Derrick Rose, chase down elite athletes and block the shot. I've never seen anybody. I mean, he could be an NFL all-pro tight end. I don't even think we dispute that. That's given. And then Wemby. Wemby last night, I'm like, okay, there are things here. Literally, the Spurs lead the NBA in three-pointers from the corner. People think he's a defensive player. It's like, folks, you can't. I mean, I think he's, you don't have to be, the league's never needed a face of the league. But he's not only great, he is so unique. And I think those legacies last for, I don't think there's that many players that literally are, their games are unique. I think he's one of six. I really do.
1: Well, the thing is, I don't know if this is agreeing with you or disagreeing with you, but there was some real poetry in last night, because the player he's always reminded me of and the player that I have always felt before he tries to chase down LeBron and Jordan, the first guy he wants to check off the list is Hakeem Olajuwon. The best international player ever is Hakeem. Wemby's coming for that. The best defensive player since Bill Russell is Hakeem. Wemby's coming for that. And then once he passes Hakeem, then he tries to move up the list to become one of, if not the greatest player ever. And Hakeem was, while he didn't shoot threes because back then, you know, only a handful of players shot threes, he was the best mid-range shooting big man ever. He was the best defender in the league while being able to give you 30 a night. Wemby has taken all of that, added 7 inches of height and 12 feet of range, and has been a different player. But the reason last night was special was because we talked about a day in May in 2007. Well, May 25th, 1995, Hakeem Olajuwon sat across the court from David Stern as David Stern handed David Robinson an MVP trophy that Hakeem was damn sure belonged to him. And Hakeem said to Kenny Smith and anyone that would listen, I'm going to show the world who the MVP is tonight. And 31 years later, nearly to the day, Wemby did the same thing. Hakeem that night had 41 points, 16 rebounds, 4 assists, 2 steals, 3 blocks. Wemby last night had 41 points, 24 rebounds, 3 assists, 1 steal, 3 blocks. 31 years, almost the day later, two guys, international, unprecedented big men, saw someone else win an award that they actually didn't really deserve, but they thought they did. Yeah. And then they went and embarrassed that guy on their home court. It's pretty special.
0: It is. Nick Wright. I almost stole his opening line. Good thing I just got out of the way.
1: It's unbelievable. I mean, it's unbelievable. I do it like I literally, you know, by proxy, made you money giving that take 2 hours ago on the volume. And now now I can't even use it to open the TV show. See you later, pal.
0: All right, Nick Wright. Yeah. You know who I was thinking of last night? A little bit. And most people did not see this. I didn't see it. Milwaukee with Lou Alcindor won a title in 71. Was it 71, 72? He was there a total of like 3 years in Milwaukee. I forget what it was. But if you took last year of UCLA, Milwaukee Bucks career, and maybe the first 2 years in Los Angeles, like a six-year span of Kareem when he ran the floor better. Now, he became more of a, you know, low post guy, but his last year at UCLA, early Milwaukee, when he was really running the floor at a really high level, Oscar Robertson in Milwaukee, and then he goes to LA. Now, he, again, most of you remember the sky hook. He's, you know, back to the basket, but there was a time, there's old footage of when he was running the floor and filling the lanes, and I don't know how long that lasted. I would guess 5 years. You know, the old timers would know that. But when I watched Wemby, I thought, is there any player ever that would give him issues? And I'm like, well, Kareem would have scored on him. Kareem would have done the sky hook and scored. Kareem scored on Wilt. He scored on everybody. It didn't matter. But I felt like he got a little bit of a little glimpse of that Milwaukee version of, you know, the scoring champ until LeBron surpassed him. Almost 30 years ago, scientist Gary Kehoe, he was drinking a cup of tea with a strange mushroom floating in it. 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
0: 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I mean, Packers-Rams, that's best game of the weekend. Oh, wait. Or is it Eagles at Cowboys is best game of the weekend? 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
0: You know, you have all these great players in baseball. Mookie Betts, Bryce Harper, Paul Skenes, Bobby Witt Jr. You have all these great players. And then all of a sudden, Ohtani ends up with the Dodgers. And you're like, well, that's not fair. He could be a Cy Young winner and the best hitter and for average and for power. There's a little bit of that with Wemby. You're like, okay, he could have 12 blocks in a game. And you'd be like, he can take Rudy Gobert off the floor. Oklahoma City's like, let's put Alex Caruso on him. Like you do with Wemby and Ohtani, these international players, it's a big planet. And, you know, that those European academies are so, that infrastructure is superior to ours. You know, AAU, tracksuit Tony, wants to get the bag. How about develop players? Thank God the NIL now. The last couple of drafts, the NIL is keeping kids around for another year of good, great coaching at the college level. They play in packed arenas. There's pressure. Like college basketball, like college football, those are NBA environments. And those are coaches. That is hard coaching. And so I think NIL has really helped the – I mean, college football has always been great, but college basketball dipped. It's been on about a four-year run where it's like, man, you're – I mean, Michigan had two guys that would have been in the NBA from their previous schools. They would have been in the NBA second-round picks. Yaxel Lenneborg and Adai Mara, those guys, they would have been drafted late first, second. They come back. They win a natty. Those guys are going to be top 15 picks. So the NIL is helping college basketball, which I think, I mean, one of the great things in America, you know, March and early April, it's like March Madness into the draft. So, but you start watching Wemby, and it's got an Ohtani feel. You're like, man, this, I'm not sure. You know, you think, oh, LeBron's the greatest ever. Michael's the greatest ever. You know, it's just like, oh, Johnny Bench, Willie Mays. It's like, yeah, can Willie Mays, did he have a split finger? Did he throw 96? I mean, it's just a different ballgame. J-Mac with the news.
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5: This is the Herdline News.
14: Let's jump right back into Spurs Thunder and the awesome performance by Victor Wembanyama. I'm not sure how much I believe this, but a scout has come out and said that Wemby versus SGA, this is the start of another Magic versus Bird. I'll let you take this one first, Colin. I don't know who would be Magic or Bird in this scenario.
0: No, first of all, It's one was Eastern Conference, one was West. That was also glitzy LA and hardcore sports Mecca Boston. They had totally different games. You know, I mean, Bird was scrappy and the perimeter player and the passing, and Magic was freewheeling. And that was one of one. Those guys, they came out at the same, basically the same time. We watched them play in college together. That's a whole different ball. I mean, you had like literally the two biggest iconic sports franchises, you know, outside of maybe the Yankees in the country at the time. And the two stars ended up in the OKC. San Antonio has a great history, but
14: they do.
0: These guys are different courses, different player. And also, Magic and Bird were great because Magic was such the smile and the personality and the laugh. And then Bird was kind of like typical Boston, feisty, tough. That was such the juxtaposition of those personalities with Boston and LA. It was so perfect. Yeah. This is just two great players. I mean, if you told me to rank all four of those players in order now, I'd say Magic. And then it's like Magic, Bird, Wemby, SGA. SGA is a really good player. You start talking Larry Bird, Magic.
14: Yeah.
0: Come on, man. You're talking arguably on the all-time starting five.
14: Yeah, we got all these guys on the internet trying to put SGA. Hey, look at his stats compared to Kobe for this three. Like, I didn't just stop.
0: Guys, there's no check now.
14: Yeah, I don't want to hear SGA in the same sentence as Larry Bird. And I'll just say this. I know we're excited about this rivalry and the series and the potential. Colin, I'm old enough to remember when the Nuggets won the title a few years ago. They went 16-4. And every TV, podcast, radio guy was saying, this is the start of something
0: special. That's what I said. That's what I said.
14: And then guess what? The Celtics win the title with Holiday and Brown and Tatum. Who's taking these guys down? Let's take a deep breath. Wemby and company, they've got some runway. But, you know, listen, I like to give some credit to people when I talk to them. I'm talking to Martin during the break, and he's like, is the Thunder window closed? And I was like, I perked up. I was like, that's not bad. I'm just telling you right now. I got Spurs winning the series. I said six initially.
0: Nick Wright said it. There's no, you know, listen, Sam Presti's brilliant. But you don't have all these future picks to just, I'll give you an example. I would keep SGA. I would keep one of my bigs. But I could live without Lou Dort. And I also
14: Dort's, I think, a free agent. Yeah. Him and Hartenstein.
0: And everybody loves J-Dub. But J-Dub played at Santa Clara. He's a bully. He's a little like OG. He gets that butt in front of you. He gets the angle. He's a strong guy. But if you're telling me I could get Giannis and I could give up Holmgren, J-Dub, a pick, and two strong bench guys that would start for Milwaukee, I would do it in 1 second.
14: When I mentioned Giannis yesterday, I was watching you and you perked up. And then the game happened, and I'm just telling you, this Giannis stuff is real. If the Bucks said, give me Chet and J-Dub and three picks, and I'm doing that in a heartbeat. I don't care.
0: The winner's Milwaukee, because Houston will go like Jabari Smith, Shane Goon, a draft pick, Reed Shepherd. So Oklahoma City has got to go, okay, we'll give you, because they have so many draft picks, we got to give you a starting five. Basically, they could give you a starting five. Holmgren, J-Dub, your top two bench players. Well, I mean, what do you do with AJ Mitchell? I mean, that's who they're going to want. So.
14: Well, I think they want picks too, because again, I don't. Do you think J-Dub is even a good? I mean, he was a number two on the Thunder last year. I'll remind people they needed seven games, okay, to get by the Nuggets and the Pacers. Yeah. Let's just stop putting him in juggernaut category. SGA's not in the Bird class. All right, let's move on. I feel like I'm bashing SGA. I don't really mean it. Let's go to the NFL. And apparently, you know, the staff knows that you like the New York Giants, so we're now contractually obligated to talk about them four times a week. They had a town hall last night. I didn't know that was a thing. And Cam Scadaboo, was a big talking point. People are geeked about Cam Scataboo. I will say, I love his story. Remember, he had one scholarship offer for D1 at a high school, Sacramento State. Goes there, and I'll never forget, I read an article, I think it was Bruce Feldman wrote it. Cam Scataboo, they could not tackle him in practice as a freshman. They were like, oh my God, who is this guy? He goes to Arizona State, now he's in the NFL. Did have a nasty injury. He says he'll be ready to go for week one, Colin. Your thoughts?
0: Well, I don't think he's a 15-year NFL running back. No. Stylistically, you're going to get about 6 years out of this guy. It's going to be awesome. And I think he's an absolute weapon. I think he gives your offense a physicality that you can't duprecate. Remember a Peyton Hillis? He kind of gives you that physicality that just, it doesn't matter how tough you want to be, you need tough players. He is going, I mean, Jackson Dart, he likes to run. Scataboo, I mean, they are going to be, their offensive line actually has got some, it's got some dudes. So I think he's a very unique player. He is so great for New York. He's just a tough, head down, little bit of an underdog. I think he's great.
14: So it's interesting. I just thought about it listening. So Dart kept getting hurt last year in the blue tent. Scataboo got hurt and Neighbors got hurt.
0: Yeah.
14: So the big three went down. We'll see. I like their guys. I don't know that I love it. So we, in the NBA, we're talking about, you know, like, what's the superpower of SGA? What's the Giants' superpower, Colin?
0: Like, great coach.
14: Is he? I mean, the Ravens just cut him loose. I think he has the most double-digit blown leads in the last, like, 5 years. That may not be exact. It might be 4 years, whatever it was. The Ravens just let him go. Is he great? Or was he great? I don't know what the Giants' superpower is. I'll let you marinate, you know, on your vacation next week. Come back fresh, and you can pump up your Giants. Let's wrap up with USC, Colin, and your guy, Lincoln Riley. Yeah. Listen, hey, they got to get to a college football playoff. He says it's time to go do it. The program's ready for it. He loves the recruiting class, the depth chart, and I was just looking at the schedule. I know you're a big schedule guy in college football, and Jeff Schwartz yesterday was on. USC is going to be 1,000% 4-0. Heading into that Oregon game.
0: They get Oregon and Washington at home. Let's say they split that. Penn State's kind of in a rebuild mode.
14: Oh, wait, they got a million transfers. Matt Campbell brought them. That's not going to be an easy game.
0: No, I think the key is, can they split with Ohio State and at Indiana? Can they split there?
14: Wait, you have them beating Penn State for sure?
0: I think at this point, Oregon beats them with Dante Moore and Ohio State beats them. Even if they lose close to Indiana, they may get in. But the bottom line is, two wins for USC with that schedule, they're into the playoff. Three, it's a game day decision.
14: Yeah. So you're conceding the Oregon game. Let me just quickly check.
0: Conceding it. I'm just saying Oregon's really good and Dante Moore is back and they recruited a high level.
14: Yeah, by the way, what do you remember from seeing Dante Moore last against Indiana? You remember?
0: Oh, boy.
14: That was a no mas, Roberto Duran. Well, I'm good. I'm good, guys. I like Dante Moore. I thought he was ticketed to my Jets. It's like, not so much.
0: Okay. J-Mac with the news.
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0: It's the Herd. 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
0: They treat quarterback like it's a slot corner or an off-ball linebacker. We may get to it at the trading deadline. The Eagles, a great organization. They had Carson Wentz. They drafted Jalen Hurts. 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
16: A better life with Dr. Sanjay Gupta.
17: We are finally starting to learn more things we can do to keep our brains sharp as we age. A lot of people think crossword puzzles or Sudoku might do the trick, but the science doesn't really bear that out. What one recent study found, though, was that a certain type of brain training seems to have a significant impact on cognition as we get older. It wasn't memory or even problem-solving tasks that moved the needle. It was an interactive computerized game that tested the ability to recognize two separate images in faster and faster sequences. It's what we call a task of divided attention, in which you don't have a conscious strategy on how to improve. That's according to the study's lead author. You're just trying to do the best you can to figure out how to divide your attention. Now, the game in this study was called Double Decision. If you want to find it and try it out yourself. I'm Dr. Sanjay Gupta, helping you live a better life.
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14: Friday features the DC Defenders against the Orlando Storm at 8 Eastern. 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
0: So I was saying earlier, I felt watching last night took me back to 2007. We had videotape where 22-year-old LeBron facing a number one seed, had just beaten older veteran teams, is on the road against a great defensive team, and LeBron in two overtimes, just like last night at 22 on the road, faced the number one seed, scored 25 points in a row, and they beat Detroit, the more experienced team, in double overtime. And that game is just, I mean, LeBron did everything. It was beating guys off the dribble, slam dunk, three-point shots, mid-range, left hand, right hand. I remember watching it thinking, okay, I've never seen anything like that. And so Wemby doing this last night, and when I brought Nick on, he literally said, oh my God, that's what I saw.
1: LeBron at that moment, Colin, had never won an MVP, had not played in a finals game. Wemby hasn't won an MVP, and I don't know if they're going to win this series. But that was his moment last night where he told everybody, I'm better at this than everyone else. I just am. Yesterday, around 8 p.m. Eastern, Shai Gilgeous-Alexander became the best player alive. He was handed his second MVP trophy. His team was undefeated in the playoffs. They were the huge favorite to win the championship. And then by about 8:55 p.m. Eastern, it's like, nah, he's not even the best player on the court.
0: Yeah, it was something else. You don't want to be prisoner of the moment. I really don't know who's going to win the series. I picked the Spurs, but I think it's a seven-gamer. But I do believe, Sam Presti's super smart. You can say, don't overreact and go get Giannis. All right. Well, what do you have all those draft picks for? Going to get another guy from Santa Clara? I mean, that when you see Wemby, what are you going to do those draft picks? Because next year's draft stinks. You know, like you can wait to do things. I mean, I remember when Tom Brady went down to Tampa. First thing they did is got Tristan Wilfs. They had a tackle issue. He brought Gronk. Like, Tom was playing Leonard Fournette. Tom's not wasting any time. They went out and they had Tampa had three little holes. Solve, solve, solve. Tom's like, what are we waiting for? Let's just go do it. And I watching that game, you can sit around and go, well, Giannis, folks, at some point, you can't take it with you. I'm not saying you have to go out and have a Bentley collection, but at some point you want to go on some nice trips and you know what I mean? Some nice vacays. And I think Sam Presti's watching that. And again, if it goes seven, maybe not. But what if it's a five-game series? What if it's a six-gamer and like Minnesota, you're like, I mean, Minnesota's moving off Julius Randle, Dante DiVincenzo. They're like, we like Ant, but Rudy Gobert can't stop Wemby. So we gotta find other issues here. I think Houston, Minnesota, and Oklahoma City, I think the Milwaukee Bucks. Good night for Milwaukee. Oh, you want Giannis? 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

0: Memorial Day weekend is almost here and summer is officially on. 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
9: Okay, here we go. Well, the Knicks series starts tonight. Welcome in hour number three, Ian O'Connor, author, writer. He's going to be joining us. What a special time for the New York Knicks. Said it last week. Knicks, Spurs would be ideal. Wemby against the Knicks. I mean, that's as good as it gets for the NBA. And I think last night, San Antonio has officially arrived, beat OKC in Oklahoma City, double overtime. Wemby led the way, 41 points, 24 rebounds. You know, and after a performance like that, it's pretty easy to say that Wemby has now officially become the face of the NBA. Before the game, SGA won the MVP, motivating him. Wemby won the night and the game. He is now the movie poster for the NBA. Shooting from 30 feet, you got a little Steph. Blocks like Wilt, alley-oops like Shaq, 24 rebounds, humiliating the other bigs like he did Rudy Gobert, the T-Wolves. Folks, I don't know how many more boxes he can check

0: We're creating new ones. I've seen a unicorn. I'd never seen a Wemby. I don't know what the series is going to be eventually. I don't think SGA, my guess, won't have the worst plus minus of anybody on the floor. You know, I took San Antonio to win it. I think it's going seven. But you are watching two things happen simultaneously. The beginning of a dynasty and potentially the blooming, the beginning of the greatest basketball player we've ever seen. He's not there yet. I don't think he's fully refined offensively. Dylan Harper, his running mate, you know, Magic got Kareem, got to have somebody else. Shaq, Kobe, MJ, Pippen, Dylan Harper's 20. I've never seen a rookie guard this good since Magic. Seven steals, 24 points, 11 rebounds. He never turns the ball over. Lightning quick. He'll be all NBA either by next year or the year after. So we've had great tandems in this league. Dylan Harper and Wemby is all-time stuff. The only question for the Spurs, and you're thinking the same thing I am, they're much more entertaining to watch than OKC. OKC honestly feels like they feel like a supporting character as defending champs. They do. They're just not that entertaining. I cannot keep my eyes off San Antonio. And the only question is, number one, when does the dynasty start? And number two, cross your fingers at 7 feet four, can Wemby stay healthy for 12 years and become the greatest basketball player of all time? That's one of the magic gifts of LeBron. Dude never gets hurt. Or Brady. I mean, the rest of the West, I'm watching last night, the rest of the Western Conference feels so inconsequential. Where is Giannis going to end up? Who cares? Is LeBron coming back? Yeah, whatever. How long is Steph going to play? Neat. Feels like a local story. Wemby, Stephon Castles, their bully, Dylan Harper, more draft picks, pick swaps coming. I mean, and this is the bottom of San Antonio's powers. Their three stars are 20, 21, and 22. I feel like I'm watching a galaxy form. It's beginning to orbit around Wemby's gravitational pull. It's just crazy. He humiliated Rudy Gobert, four-time Defensive Player of the Year. They don't even want to put Holmgren on him. Put Alex Caruso on him. We don't want to humiliate Holmgren. It's incredible. And I don't think the NBA needs a face of the league. I never have. I don't think there's actually been that many. Magic and Bird felt like it. Shaq kind of felt like it. Was Duncan face of the league? Jordan was, clearly. But boy, you get it with Wemby. Good looking, stylish, cool, confident, outspoken. Like, he is everything you could ask for. We get so lucky sometimes in sports that our best stars, look at him pose there. Is that the best or what? Look at his teammates. They love him. There's no animosity. There's no jealousy. And I'm looking at the numbers this morning. Since early February, if Wemby just gives you 15 minutes, just 15 minutes, Spurs are 37-3. What? What? Look at the postseason numbers. It's Wilt plus. In fact, last night, I looked this up. 41 points, 24 rebounds, 3 assists, 3 blocks. It's the best game since 1962, Wilt against the Celtics. I mean, last week, our government released UFO files, and I was skeptical. I watched last night, and I'm thinking, oh, they are among us. It's Wemby. Here he is after.
1: A game like tonight is the best way to get experience. We played 5 quarters. So we're learning. And by the time we get the experience, we'll compensate with our effort. We want to win everything. And we have the chance to have people above us in the organization that know how to do that.
0: I mean, the whole MVP thing is so absolutely crazy. I love SGA. SGA only led the league in one category, free throws. I mean, the bottom line is everything moves around Wemby. You could say, well, the defense does. Do you realize the Spurs led the NBA in corner threes? you have to collapse on Wemby. He changes the calculus of everything. Everything they do offensively, you have to account for Wemby. That's why Stephon Castle, Dylan Harper, these guys are going to get open jumpers for the next decade. Man, if you're a shooter, get to San Antonio. Do the Heatles. Go get a Mike Miller and a Shane Battier and a Ray Allen. Go bring on these. Bring a veteran who can't do much but hit threes. Hey, Steph Curry, play a couple of years in San Antonio. I got an idea where you could go after that. I mean, it. And I like SGA a lot. He didn't lead any major category. I mean, they subbed him out late. They didn't want him on the floor defensively. And I'm not taking sides here, but Wemby is so good, so refreshing, so fantastic, so likable, so confident. I mean, I'm sitting there thinking to myself, if you're a team like the Lakers and you're the new Dodgers owner, you have to be thinking, the only thing we can do to compete, we got to go get Giannis. That's it. That's all we can do. And that'll help us for 2 years. I mean, I'm sitting there watching all these teams, and I'm like, if you're in the West, I mean, forget Oklahoma City. And again, Oklahoma City may win the series, right? I mean, they're so deep. I mean, they have like, they go 10 deep. But Hartenstein and Holmgren, I mean, they put Caruso on Wemby. It's like, yeah, we're not even gonna try to put a big on it. Rudy Gobert was 4-time defensive player of the year. Basically, Wemby played Rudy Gobert off the floor. I mean, don't get me wrong. Gary Payton couldn't stop MJ, but he made him work for it. Are we getting to a point nobody can even make Wemby work for it? I mean, that was Wilt. Everybody goes, oh, Bill Russell, 11 rings. Wilt dominated Russell. I mean, 50 rebounds. It just didn't matter. That's what we're looking at here. I mean, it's just crazy what we're watching. And he does a really good job. He toes that line between confident and arrogant. He's not arrogant. He is confident. You can tell the way his teammates rally around him. They really like him. They really appreciate him. And that's not always the case. We know the Shaq Kobe thing was a combustible dynamic. That's not going to happen with Wemby. Well, the New York Knicks tonight, now it's their turn against Cleveland. I don't think Cleveland matches up particularly well with the Knicks. I like New York strongly in that series. Ian O'Connor's covered the Knicks and others in New York for years. His thought, Aaron Rodgers is back. He wrote a book on Aaron, Out of the Darkness, appropriately named. Ian's coming up. Not all online friendships are genuine. 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
6: I go to Ian O'Connor, a columnist at The Athletic. He's written for been a columnist for the New York Daily News, the New York Post, ESPN. He's a friend. He's a six-time New York Times bestseller. He's working on a new book, but I'm not telling you what it is, but I'm going to read it. He's got an Aaron Rodgers book, a Belichick book, and my buddy Ian O'Connor is now joining us live. Things are good in New York. The Yankees are playing well. The Knicks, we were talking about this off air. The Knicks are fascinating. All year I said they're a good team. I don't feel like the West. And then the reason they made a move, James Dolan's made some mistakes, but the reason they made a move off Tibbs to Mike Brown is the sense is Mike's a little more amenable to change. He's a little more flexible. Well, lo and behold, almost near the middle of the Atlanta Hawks series, let's talk about this. Mike Brown made a switch to the Knicks, and it literally has changed the offense.
17: Oh, 100%, Colin. And think of where the Knicks were down 2-1 in that series and the consequences of losing that series. They would have to pretty much blow everything up. Mike Brown might get fired after his first year, and he makes the change. He is fearless in making that change, making Cat basically a point center. And ever since then, I think he has, 56 assists in 7 games? And
6: crazy.
17: He had 24 assists in 18 playoff games last year for Tibbs. So to make him a point center has unlocked everything else about this offense that hadn't been unlocked. And having Brunson come off the ball, coming off screens, and obviously the play of some of the other players has been big, too. And it's like when Anunoby got hurt, they didn't miss a beat. And he is a critical guy that team, to that offense and defense. And so Mike Brown not being afraid to put himself in position to possibly get fired might end up winning this team a championship.
6: So you watch Wemby and you watch that series last night. And I think the sentiment nationally is the East is going to get railroaded. My take is the Knicks actually match up pretty well with Wemby. I mean, they've got two bigs, one a skilled offensive big. Stephon Castle could be the key in the series because he is a bully and he could, the UConn kid could push around Brunson. But you got Josh Hart. I think the Knicks offense, the way they're using Cat, I do think they match up with both those teams. What's the feeling in New York?
17: I think the feeling is they're going to win this series with Cleveland in 5 or 6. A lot of fans think 5. I think 6, whatever. And then they'll be the underdog, and rightfully so, whoever it is on the other side of the draw in the finals. I do think they can win against either team. I do. The Knicks now, I was 8 years old the last time the Knicks won a championship, so I have a big recollection of that 73 team. All I really remember is that Walt Frazier was really good at basketball. But ever since then, this might be as good or better than any Knicks team as far as the way they're playing the last 7 games that I've ever seen. I might equate it to the 93 Knicks, which won 9 of their first 11 games. They were up 2-0 on Jordan in the conference finals with home court advantage and blew that series. But outside of that, this is the best I've ever seen the Knicks play. And I do think they would be a problem in the finals. I would pick the Western champ certainly to win in 6 or 7. But if you told me the Knicks did that, I would not be surprised.
6: Yeah, no, I think they'll push back. And they can play multiple games now. Finesse, physical. So Belichick has had a rough couple years. I'm not sure if he's built for college. I didn't like when he had personnel power last four or five drafts in New England. I just didn't think. I think anytime coaches get into that, like Andy Reid, you guys draft. I think coaches should coach. GM should draft. Be that as it may, he's the best football coach of my life, along with Bill Walsh. He said something on Sean Hannity's podcast, and I've always said, God, could you hug Brady once in a while? Could you have a little flavor? He was hard to root for, and he explained why for 20 years he was so tough. I want you to listen to this.
7: We won almost every game. We were favored in almost every game. Mm-hmm. Everybody expected us to win every game. And so externally, everybody talked about how great we were or how great we were going to be. And it was all, you go to the store, go get gas, go do, and if, you know, you're great, you're great, you're great, you're great, you're great. And so I always wanted to have balance. And I didn't want, they heard how great they were, but at some point you got to hear,
18: you suck.
7: Well, here's how we can do better. It's not as good as
18: it could
7: be.
18: I didn't mean it that way.
7: No, that's the truth.
6: Yeah, Ian, it's instructive. It's like it really, he contextualizes it. What did you make of that?
17: Well, it brings me back to an anecdote I had in my Belichick book, Colin. And the first meeting of 2007, of course, that's the year they went 18-0 before losing Super Bowl 42 to the Giants. And the first meeting that Randy Moss and Dante Stallworth were in as Patriots, Belichick is absolutely lighting up Tom Brady in front of the entire team in a film session. Just lighting him up. And Moss and Stallworth looked at each other like, oh my God, if he's doing this to Tom Brady, what is he going to do to us? But that's the way he coached Brady. And Brady's coachability was one of the huge parts of that dynasty that really wasn't maybe talked about enough. He allowed Bill to treat him that way, to send a message to everyone in the middle and the bottom of that roster that if I can accept this kind of critiquing from Belichick, you better too. And so, it was part of his genius, winning six championships, is coaching Brady that way, Brady accepting it, and that spreading out across the entire program to everybody on the roster. And that's a big reason why the Patriots did something. The NFL is designed to prevent dynasties from happening, the schedule, the draft, free agency. Once you win, unlike what Nick Saban did at Alabama, when you win at Alabama, you get rewarded. The best players in the country still want to come and play for you. Well, in the NFL, you get punished with the schedule and the draft. You pick last. So what Belichick did in New England, I would put ahead of what Saban or anyone else did in college sports because of the nature of the pro system, the NFL system, punishing you for having success.
6: So you also wrote a book, which I read about 2 years ago. I loved it. Out of the Darkness, The Mystery of Aaron Rodgers. The first chapter is just unbelievable. His family's history. It's so fascinating. I strongly advise if you've got some time this summer, you're at the beach, go get that book. So Aaron, about 6 years ago, we were talking 6 or 7 years ago, is Aaron better than Brady? And then Brady started stacking titles, right? And then it's like, okay, Tom's better, but Aaron's more talented. And then about 6 or 7 years ago, it feels like, you know, Brady was always singular in his mission. That Aaron kind of took a detour to, you know, whatever it was in the offseason. And he shows up yesterday, one of the 8 teams that had OTAs, and his teammates are like, well, he's a man of mystery. I read about it on Twitter. You know, what do you think sparked sort of that, whenever it was, that detour where Aaron decided, I don't want to be viewed and judged as just a football player? Manning, Brady in their primes, they didn't care. But what was it? What did you find in the DNA and the history of Aaron that maybe could explain that?
17: Well, he's always asked why about everything really in his life. Growing up as a kid, as a college player in the pros, that there needs to be a why answered for him about just about everything in life and football. But I think COVID changed his life, his stance there, you know, the controversy. He never really fully recovered from that. We talked about that in the book. I actually think now, Colin, he's gone back to really being more of a football player. And I think that's what this whole Steelers thing was about. He goes to the Jets as a savior. That was a total disaster. In large part, really, it wasn't his fault. He got hurt and it just ruined everything. But going back to Pittsburgh, a town like that, a franchise like that, I think was grounding for him. and brought him back to the love of the game and why he played it in the first place at a level that very few people ever have. And I would say this about his comeback this year. Last year, he erased the stain of the Jets on the back end of his legacy. I would have called that a day if I were him. He won a division. He didn't give Mike Tomlin his first losing season. He had a winning record. He was very competent as a starting NFL quarterback. He could say goodbye. The fact that he's coming back once again proves he's pretty fearless, and because he's putting something on the line here with Mike McCarthy, doing this all over again with him. And listen, there's a chance they go 7-10 and it ends that way. I actually thought last year was a perfect escape for him, the getaway, to end his career that way. But he's not afraid of saying things publicly, of doing things like this, and I give him credit for that.
6: Let's wrap it up with this. I have picked 4 or 5 years in a row. I take a double your win total team. Last year, I took the Patriots. And a lot of it wasn't personnel. I didn't love their personnel. Their receivers overachieved. Their O-line was still bad by the end of the year. But it was kind of Vrabel and Drake May. I think Jackson Dart's better than I thought. I thought he was a high second round, middle second round guy. I'm proven wrong. I think Harbaugh is going to clean up the mess. I actually think their personnel, if healthy, neighbor Scataboo, it's pretty interesting. What is the feeling? I mean, you're around him. You know him. You know this organization really well. You cover the two Eli championships against New England. Fascinating stuff. What's a realistic view of year one? He's got some stuff to clean up, clearly.
17: I think winning between 8 and 10 games, I think it's more likely 8 and 9. I've been optimistic with it, going 10 and 7, maybe winning a wild card game with him. Obviously, you have to keep Jackson Dart healthy. He might have to tweak his playing style to do that. I'm a little concerned about Malik Nabers' health at the start of the season. Where is he going to be? That's why it was important for the Giants to get Malachi Fields in the draft, I thought, to improve that receiver room.
6: That was a good pick.
17: Yeah, and they can get after the quarterback now. They have a number of guys who can do that. So with Harbaugh's professionalism and competence, and listen, the Giants blew a bunch of games last year they should have won.
6: Yep.
17: Harbaugh maybe solved some of that. I think between 8 and 10 wins is very realistic with this team, and then the John Harbaugh program is a bit off to the races. They've been bad for the better part of, what, 14, 15 years now, since they won the championship in 11. It's time. It's time for the Giants to rejoin the NFL, and I think Harbaugh will accomplish that for that franchise.
6: His name is Ian O'Connor, 6-time New York Times best-selling author. He's got a new book. When are you going to introduce that book? You're working on it. When are you going to tell us what it is?
17: Oh, it's going to be about the two championship teams, the Giants in 07 and 11, that five-year period, the Plaxico incident in between. Just beating Belichick and Brady twice in that five-year period, the greatest coach and quarterback of all time. Always been fascinated by that run. So that will be my next project.
6: Hey, Jason. Hey, J-Mac. Did you hear about that? That's a book you should buy and learn more about great New York football history, not your cruddy Jets. So,
19: well, you don't think the Jets are going to move books, Ian?
6: No, he knows better.
17: We moved some books with Aaron Rodgers, and he was
6: with
17: the Jets, so that counts.
19: That's fair. Okay. Yeah,
17: I'll say this, Jason. If the Jets, I do want to see the Jets win a Super Bowl before I die. So I would like to cover that story, just like I would like to cover a Knicks championship, and I might have that chance in the coming weeks. But no, I would love to see that with the Jets.
6: Yeah. Good seeing you, Ian, as always.
17: All right. You too, Colin. See you, Jason.
6: All right. He is a total pro, and I love his books. He's got Aaron Belichick. Oh, Coach K, The Rise and Reign of Mike Krzyzewski's fantastic book. Fantastic. The Captain, The Journey of Derek Jeter, Arnie, Jack Palmer, Nicholas, and Golf's Greatest Rivalry. Got some summer reading, looking around. I read all of them. J-Mac with the news.
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22: This is the Herdline News.
19: I like how he tossed in "before I die." Yeah,
6: I hope he's on the treadmill and staying in shape. It could be a while.
19: Could be a minute. Yeah, until we get Arch Manning. All right, let's go. Hey, to the NFL, Colin. Interesting story emerged out of Philadelphia over the weekend.
6: Oh,
19: so Jeremy Fowler at ESPN said there may be a deal in place for AJ Brown. June 1 is the big date to watch. However, AJ Brown reportedly got married over the weekend. TMZ had a bunch of photos. And depending on who you read online, Jalen Hurts may or may not have attended the wedding. So Here is Jeremy Fowler talking about an A.J. Brown deal out of Philadelphia.
0: My best guess is that they probably already agreed to something loosely. They can always tweak that or rework it, but they're probably getting a one, maybe a future one. Maybe it's a 2028. I don't think they'll get more than that. I think that would be the max at this point. I'd be surprised.
19: The A.J. Brown speculation is getting crazy. So there's all these reports. Hey, they've known each other since high school, Hurts and Brown. Hurts was invited to Brown's engagement party, but didn't go. And then, you know, Hurts showed up at like the Met Gala. It's tough to get involved in all this off field stuff. But clearly there was a fracture, right? We would agree between those two.
1: Yes, absolutely.
19: Yeah, and I think they're keeping the right guy. Nothing against A.J. Brown. I love him. I came on your show and I talked. Remember Super Bowl week? I hyped him the first meeting with the Chiefs. I said, he's my bet for the MVP. He catches like an awesome long touchdown. I'm feeling great. I'm buying jet skis. And then Patrick Mahomes did what he normally does. But it just hasn't worked out in recent weeks,
1: months. They went and got Mekhi Lemon. They've got Devontae Smith. They got Wicks from Green Bay. Excellent tight end, Saquon Barkley, and a very mobile quarterback. Philly's offense and a new OC, which I'm kind of encouraged by what I've read. I've read two or three different articles on him. Mm-hmm. I'm encouraged by them. I think, you know, Sirianni, I think you and I have always felt the same. The GM is sort of the key to that, you know, that architecture. But Philadelphia is just too talented. And I'm not as big on Jalen Hurts as I was 2 years ago, but Philadelphia is a playoff team. They've just, last year, assistant coaches and coordinators matter. I mean, look what Robert Saleh did to the defense of the Niners as it fell apart.
19: Yep.
1: I mean, the Niners got in that playoff last year on coaching to a large degree. So I think they've upgraded a coordinator. I feel the Lions upgraded an offensive coordinator. So I think the Lions and the Eagles will feel different and better next year.
19: So I was just checking the calendar. I know you'll be jet setting, you know, with the caviar crowd here, but you'll be back in time for this A.J. Brown June 1 deadline. I'm just telling you, like, we don't really get a lot of NFL news in June that's popping. This is going to be a big one. If indeed he goes to the Patriots, I haven't even heard a second team where Brown would go to. Do you have any off the books thoughts?
1: I think. Listen, there's a team that needs him. And I think if you look at the schedule of New England, which is brutal, when you play a schedule that hard, and I think they'll be more talented this year, sometimes you need easy touchdowns. And I think A.J. Brown's one of those guys. You go on the road. New England's road schedule this coming year, Jason, is unbelievable. Sometimes you go on the road and you just need a JSN, you know. You just need a Justin Jefferson, a JSN, to just make a play and give us an easy touchdown. Yeah. That's what the Chargers haven't had, right? Like, they haven't had that receiver that can get them that freebie. It feels like Herbert's got to drive down the field with a bad O-line. So you start looking at New England's schedule. AJ's the kind of guy that you don't have to play great, and he can just go over the top and give you a freebie. And I think that's what they need.
19: Yeah, I largely agree. All right, let's move on to the Pittsburgh Steelers. They retain Aaron Rodgers for the upcoming season. Well, Steelers offensive lineman Troy Fautanu said he found out about Aaron Rodgers joining the Steelers on Instagram, but he's happy to have the quarterback back.
21: It's awesome. I mean, I was excited. I was happy to see him back, obviously, to have our leader back from last year. Kind of having a year with him and kind of learning from him, it's kind of just picked up where we left off. Felt like we never really left him being back in the huddle, but Will, Mason, and Drew have done a good job the past couple weeks of just making sure that we're all on the same page. But like I said, it's nice to have eight back.
1: They put some draft capital and some money on that O-line.
19: Yeah, boy, try to contain your excitement, Troy. I mean, dude, goodness gracious, he's at the podium acting like he's reading like a dinner menu at Cheesecake Factory.
1: Go if you put that schedule, you know, you and I talked about this yesterday. You put that schedule up. Put the Steelers schedule up. We can all roll our eyes at the Steelers. Okay, let's just talk through this. Atlanta at home, win.
19: Whoa. It's game one.
1: Come on.
19: They'll be favored.
1: New England road, let's say it's a loss. Burrow, Bengals home, win. Cleveland win. Colts win. Tampa win. Saints win. Pittsburgh win. It is very, very reasonable to think 7-1 in the bye.
19: I will bet against that. Give me the under. I mean, 6-2 maybe, but they ain't going 7-1.
1: Then at Joe Burrow, at Philly, Denver's rough. Denver's got more good players. Houston at Jackson. Boy, that I'm telling you, man. And in Carolina is sneaky interesting. They got a six-game stretch. The Broncos, the Chiefs, and the Steelers have these six-game stretches where it's just Pro Bowl quarterbacks, good rosters. It's hard to overcome that stuff.
19: Yeah, by the way, look closely at the schedule. So week four at Cleveland on Thursday Night Football. That's coming off a divisional game against the Bengals. Burrow's going to light them on fire, and then they got a short week to go visit, I don't know, Watson, Shadur. I'm just telling you, this is the Pittsburgh Steelers. Even if they're 6-2, it's fool's gold. Fade them to win that division. They're not doing it. You know this, Colin. They don't have the horses. Come on. Jake, Aaron Rodgers. All right, final story. Let's go to the NBA. We got to get a LeBron story in just to balance things out because you love you some LeBron. That's your guy. How about this? According to reports, every contender, 10 teams, have reached out to LeBron's camp about his services. Now, I don't know if this is LeBron's people putting this out there to get more money from the Lakers. I don't know. But contenders are interested in LeBron. Colin, okay, let's say the Detroit Pistons are a contender. They were number one seed. Do you really think they're calling Rich Paul
1: mid-level? I think the only one that makes sense is the Warriors.
19: They're not a contender, though. They were a play-in team.
1: Butler, Steph, LeBron. I think they'd keep Draymond. I mean, I think Steve Kerr doesn't want to teach a young guy how to play basketball. Now, the Lakers would take pods. They want a shooter. They need a shooter.
19: Would they?
1: Well, I mean, they need a shooter.
19: Colin, you just speculated LeBron to the Warriors and the Lakers get pods in return?
1: Well, that remember, LeBron's a free. Well, no, LeBron's a.
19: Yeah, he can go wherever he wants. But even if it was kind of sign and trade, whatever.
1: Yeah.
19: There's no way their pods get out of here. So here's what's interesting. I haven't seen this out there. So if you're like the Warriors and you're thinking about LeBron and you watched game one last night, holy smokes. We can't contend with the Spurs.
1: That's what
19: year.
1: I said. Watching them last night, the winner was not just the Spurs. It was the Milwaukee Bucks.
19: Yeah.
1: The only answer kind of is Giannis, who's more athletic than Rudy Gobert, but has his strength and size and reach. That's it. So Milwaukee's sitting there thinking, all right, because I know, you and I know, Şengün's not beating Wemby or OKC. So Jabari Smith and Şengün, size, that's what Houston's going to offer Milwaukee. And I think OKC would say, okay, we'll give you Holmgren, a J-Dub,
19: three picks,
1: and two bench guys. They could basically give Milwaukee a starting five.
19: That's not bad. I did like what you said in the outset about, like, hey, the offseason, you know, it's fun to think, where's LeBron going to go? It doesn't totally matter. I mean, the Giannis one matters now. We just watched Wemby do 41-24 in game one on the road. The Warriors should look at this and be like, we have no chance. We can't compete with that team in a series. I don't see what the point is of them going after LeBron. I think it's the Lakers. Now, can the Lakers get Giannis? That becomes interesting.
1: Well, I don't think they have. No, I don't. I mean, look at. They can't.
19: I would rather have Austin Reaves than Şengün.
1: I wouldn't, but that's fine.
19: Okay.
1: The one that makes sense. This is why sports is great. The one is Sam Presti. Now, again, if OKC takes him seven, I could see Presti saying, listen, Wemby 7'4". He could get banged up. 7'4" bodies, generally, you know, I mean, it's harder on your body. But if it was a five-game series, SGA and Oklahoma City win the next game. San Antonio rolls it home. SGA's not effective. Holmgren disappears.
19: Yeah. That's the guy to watch.
1: I could see Sam Presti, even if it's in six, but it feels like the Minnesota series where you're like, we're not competitive. I could see Presti saying, listen, this is all about titles. Our standard is, I just think Presti's done a great job to accumulate picks and pick swaps and a great bench. Nobody cares. You're not stopping Wemby with your current bigs.
19: Yeah. A.J. Mitchell's not cutting it, you know. Aaron
1: but
19: Wiggins.
1: But he has huge value to Milwaukee.
19: Yeah. No, I think this is an interesting storyline. Yep.
1: J-Mac with the news.
22: Well, that's the news.
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22: The Herd Lie News.
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1: Lose the Super Bowl and their offensive line is overwhelmed. Well, what did they address in the draft? They need to go get an over-the-top receiver and they got to get better on the offensive line. It's not just losing. How are you losing? Right? That says a lot. So if San Antonio loses, we know it's going to be because of their youth. They don't have a problem. They're just young. If Cleveland loses, a lot of it is, Harden, Donovan Mitchell, they're both inconsistent, both great players, but you know, they can be. Donovan Mitchell was so bad in game 6 and so great in game 7. They're inconsistent. Like, but if Oklahoma City loses in 7 and it's viable, and your take is, I mean, listen, man, I don't think you make a big sweeping move. But if they lose in 5 or 6 and they hold court in the next game, but it's like the Minnesota series, you're like, we don't have an answer. I think Sam Presti is not a guy that's going to sit around and wait. You can have all these great draft picks all you want. Next year's a crappy draft. I mean, depth is wonderful. It's not winning you the title. I mean, the bottom line last night, what lost the game for OKC? SGA had a bad, he wasn't great late. You depend on your stars to win it, and if your stars are vulnerable, you lose it. When Austin Reeves had a stinker playoff game, you know, it's and he also has had great games. Your stars win and lose championships. When your stars get dogged or have a bad series, you lose. I mean, Donovan Mitchell, awful in game 6 for the Cavs, they lost, blown out. Great in game 7, they blow him out. It's not about your bench. Your bench is built for the regular season. So you can play Wemby 27 minutes. But you get to the playoffs, you need Wemby. They're going to be nice. You need him to play 38 to 40 minutes. So like Oklahoma City's got a great bench. You got to figure out how to stop Wemby. And Dylan Harper, this is the worst he'll ever be. He may be significantly better by next year. Stephon Castle is a bully. He's 20 a game, great defensive guard. You think he's getting worse? He's just going into his prime. Dylan Harper's not even close to his prime. Wemby, I think next year's the beginning. Next year's the beginning of Wemby's prime for about 7 years. He's great before, he'll be great after. he'll probably give you 12 great years, but he'll have about a 7-year athletic prime. He's not even there yet. So if Oklahoma City loses, yay, we've got a great bench. Get more size. Go get Giannis. I think that stuff have to, that's what Nick talked about earlier.
0: I think the series is going to go 7. I think OKC is going to get their blows in. But let's just say this is just Wimby runs roughshod and Chet is a shell of himself. And they are guarding Wimby with Alex Caruso because he's the only guy on the team, you know, up for the challenge, even though he's a foot shorter than him. I'll whisper this, but not actually. The nuclear take is, could all of a sudden one of the teams in the Giannis sweepstakes be Oklahoma City?
1: I don't even think it's a whisper. I think they are absolutely equipped to get better next year. But it's not just getting better. It's getting better in the key spots. Right? It's Giannis is a significant upgrade over Hartenstein and Holmgren combined. He's a significant upgrade. And he is one of the guys because of his athletic ability. He's very strong in length. That's an upgrade. So, hey,
19: Colin, let me ask you something. So, again, we're not going overboard off one game. It's a long series. A lot to play out. But watching what Wemby did, I wonder, forget about free agency. I'm thinking about the draft for a moment. You've loved Adai Mara from Michigan and UCLA for a while. Okay? I'm not saying he's going one. But we had talked about him in like the 10 to 12 range. The Bulls could have a shot. I'm wondering, if you're drafting in that, 6 to 9 range, and you watch Wemby,
1: well,
19: and you're saying...
1: Hartenstein's leaving.
19: He's going to be leaving. But if you're a team saying, like, hey, we got to get someone on the back line who can at least stand near Wemby and, like, have some sort of defense. OKC had nothing. I'm wondering if Mara's stock is now up, and it's like, do I want Mara or Darius Acuff or Kingston Flemings? Good players, really good players.
1: No, this is a great point. There's winners and losers based on dynasties. You know, they're, you start looking at dynasties and these general managers, doesn't matter if you keep winning. You keep losing to the same team. Sam Presti's one of the sharpest guys in the league. You think he's just resting on his laurels? Now, if they take it 6 or 7, he may, you know, you can talk yourself into, okay, we're going to lose Hartenstein. I see, to me, next year's draft stinks so bad. If I was Oklahoma City and could move up 6 spots and give the Bulls 2 more picks or whoever it is, I think you have to think about it. I think in a draft like this, if Oklahoma City, you know, or whoever's got the 8th or 9th pick, I could see Oklahoma City. What Oklahoma City's where? In like the 14-ish?
19: They have a lottery pick. But
1: 10
19: like,
1: to 12? Yeah.
19: Yeah, this Mara situation, because he's very good and long. He looked awesome in the Final Four. And like, he's no Boozer. He's no Caleb Wilson. But again, if you're trying to plan for, hey, how do I build my team to compete with that? Like, there aren't many guys on the planet. Like, there's nobody in the pipeline in this this coming high school class.
1: The Oklahoma City Thunder own the 12th and the 17th pick.
19: Do you package that to go up to 7 and get Mara?
1: Absolutely. I don't know. You know, maybe give them both away. I mean, again, you think the 17th pick can make the...
19: They've hit on a lot of, I mean, Kayson Wallace, Jay Dunn.
1: They don't miss on picks.
19: Yeah, they've done great outside the top 10, too. I don't know. At some point, we're going to have to examine Chet Holmgren. I think of all the OKC players, like, Chet Holmgren's the one I was extremely disappointed in. Colin, he looked like he didn't want to guard. He didn't want to get near him. The one block he had.
1: I got news for you. LeBron did that to people.
19: He just scared people, yeah.
1: I remember when Barry Sanders played for Detroit talking to Chris Spielman, who was a great player in the NFL briefly, but a great player for Detroit. He's like, when you get into that drill where it's linebackers and running back between the cones, he's like, well, you would count 1, 2, 3, 4. He goes, high-end NFL guys are like, I'm not getting in that little box with Barry Sanders. 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

0: Conference Finals. The Spurs were led by an all-time performance by Victor Wembanyama, 41 points and 24 rebounds. Wembanyama proved that last night he is unlike anything we've ever seen or the Thunder have ever seen before. I'm Chris Black.
1: This is The Herd. The Herd.
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2: 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We may get to it at the trading deadline. The Eagles, a great organization. They had Carson Wentz. They drafted Jalen Hurts. Belichick during
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Welcome to the jungle. H-Minus Tuesday to you. My name is Jim Rome. It is great to be here. It's great to have you here. What's going on? 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Good show for you today. Wild night last night in the association, of course. We will get to all of these things, but let me start you off the way I normally do with your telephone number, 1-800-636-8686. 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If you're more comfortable getting loose on the X, go ahead and do that. Hit me up at Jim Rome. You can also email me at Rome, R-O-M-E, at haveatake.com. All right, so the interview is set up like this, coming up at 1:20. These are PST, Pacific Standard Time. Kyle Long, former NFLer, joins me. We tried to have him on last week. Couldn't come together, but we're setting that for today, 1:20.

0: In fact, we'll go back to back, 120 to 140. Sam Amick will talk some football, or basketball, I should say, with us at 140. So those two things. We are wide open in hour number one. If you're watching on the stream, the XCR just flew in our YouTube channel. If you don't mind, head on over there. Just find it. Rome YouTube. Got a channel. We put new content on there every single day. Hit the sub button. That'd be much appreciated. And you know where to find me otherwise. All right, so let's go ahead and get this. Let me start by saying that I did say that I was waiting for the good stuff. The good stuff to finally start. I did ask Powder himself yesterday, when are we finally going to get some good games in the NBA playoffs? I did start to wonder why it was worth it to struggle through the entire never-ending regular season with a third of the teams trying to lose on purpose, only to get a bunch of blowouts in the games that allegedly did matter. In other words, where was the payoff? This is what we waited all season for, and what did we get? A bunch of blowouts. Well, until last night. Because after last night, maybe it was all worth it. Because what we saw last night was not just an entertaining basketball game, but there was something of a, I mean, I don't want to get carried away, but something of a transcendent basketball experience. Like a basketball game that bent the rules of space and time. Like that game was like watching the past, the present, and the future of the association all at the same time. That was like peering into the future of the game, but at the same time, getting a flashback to the former times of big man glory in the association. And I got to admit, it was all pretty awesome. It was a beautiful thing. Like, what I'm saying is, that's about as good as it gets when it comes to the association. So, thank you. Thank you, Powder. Thank you, Powder. You finally delivered. Nah, actually, I take that all back, ears. Because you had nothing to do with any of that, Powder. No, that was mostly, exclusively about the alien, the unicorn. I've said it over and over again, and I said it again last night. I have never seen anything like this dude in my life. Not in the NBA. Actually, not in my life. Not anywhere. Not on this planet. I mean, maybe somewhere out there in the galaxy, something like that exists. But in terms of our planet, I've never seen anything like this guy. If something like this does exist outside of our planet, it's millions of light years away. That's why I call him the alien, Wemby. Wemby! That's why I call him the future face of the NBA. Except it certainly seems like we're already living in that future, right? Because it certainly seems like the best player in the world right now is Wemby!
1: Wemby! Wemby!
0: He was also clearly the best player on the floor last night, even though he shared that same floor with the reigning two-time MVP. Now, that's not to say that I've got an issue with SGA ripping another MVP, because I don't. He was the best player on the best team in the regular season, and it is a regular season award. So again, that's fine. I've got no issue with that. Just as long as he and everybody else understands that right now he is not the best player in the world. The best player in the world right now is that alien. Look at what he pulled off last night. Wemby is the best player in the world right now. The unicorn from space willed the Spurs to a double OT victory while playing in a career high in minutes. So the guy had to go someplace where he's never been before. Dig deeper than he's ever had to dig before. And he did so on a big stage, no less. This guy racks up 41 points and 24 boards. 41 and 24 while ripping the home court from the Thunder and snatching their souls in the process. This guy played 49 minutes. Tough as hell, physical, clutch, made some of the wildest plays we've ever seen. Most notably, of course, that almost logo three, which tied the game in OTF. A true WTF. F moment. Of course, that shot now overshadows all of his heroics at the end of regulation to put that game in OT. But when the Spurs were at their most desperate, and they're down three in OT, inside the final 30 seconds, this dude pulls up at 9'8" and picks the perfect moment to have the biggest moment of his career thus far. Rolling.
2: In minutes played, regular.
0: Or don't.
3: I'm an alien.
2: Spurs got an alien. Hungry now behind the plate. 5-on-4. Wemby's going to pull a deep three.
4: Oh, my goodness. A logo shot.
2: 28-footer. Ties it at 108. Timeout, Thunder.
0: Even his teammates who live with the guy, play with the guy, watch the guy in practice, watch him on the nightly, even they were blown away. I just thumbed out on X. Oh, my God, Wemby. It's just, it's not just insane. It's extraterrestrial. The guy is 7'4", and he just went full Steph Curry.
5: Hey, Jim Rome.
0: Hey, Steph Curry.
5: Hey, Jim Rome.
0: Hey, Steph. What is it, Steph?
5: Hey, hey, Jim Rome.
0: Hey, Wemby. Hey, Wemby. Wemby might as well have just shouted, man's game.
5: Man's game. Three,
0: because it was literally the spitting image of that same play and that same shot that Steph hit in 2016. One of the most famous shots of Steph's entire career. You remember, if you're watching on the stream right now, unbelievable pull-up. Wemby doing Steph Curry things while being the tallest person in the world and the best defender in the world.
4: Unbelievable.
0: See, there's that too. He's doing it on both ends of the floor. This dude is such a dominant force defensively, such an X factor defensively, that if he didn't even score a point, it wouldn't matter. He would still impact the game in a huge way. But he does score points, lots of them in any manner imaginable. But he can do it on both sides of the floor. I mean, is that any good? Equally dominant on both ends. Not to downplay anything Steph has ever done. But Steph's logo three in OKC was in some random February game. Not game one of the conference finals on the road in route to stealing the home court. It's not like Wemby was just bombing threes all night either. He only took two in 49 minutes. He just, for whatever reason, well, he's Wemby, that's the reason. He knew that in that moment, he had to pull the trigger. And he did, and he absolutely buried it. Now, of course, San Antonio still had to go win the game in double OT. Where, of course, Wemby scored 9 points to finish the game. Again, remember, you have to understand how insanely impressive all of this is. 49 minutes from Wemby were the most he's ever played in his career. And he's doing it against the defending champs. He's never had to dig this deep before. He never had to go there before. And what's he do? He digs deeper. He goes further. He plays better than in any game that he's ever played in. And he hits that logo three to send it into double OT. And then he scores 9 points in the second overtime to seal the deal and rip the home court. I mean, the whole thing. It's impossible to be too hyperbolic about the performance, but it was legitimately historic. Legitimately historic. Legitimately all-time greatness. Like, we're watching one of the GOATs become a GOAT in real time right now. And the other thing about Wemby to me, there's nothing baggy about the guy. Like, the dude is so cool, so smart, so aware, so humble, like he's all about all the right stuff. But in case you still need any more evidence that this alien is an alien, check out the very next basket after that logo three to send it into double OT.
2: In minutes played, regular or postseason for Wembanyama, 45, and he's still going strong.
0: Pump, one dribble, one big step, to the rack, bam. Good luck, world. Good luck stopping that. This dude just threw a pump fake, took one single dribble from the three-point line, and dunked it right in Chet's face. Right in his face.
3: Right in my face.
0: Right in his face.
3: Right in my
0: How is this guy making other seven-footers look that bad? Two series in a row now already. But it's not all glamorous plays either with this dude. This is what I love about this dude. You get the sense that I could just go on and on about this dude because I can. I love this dude. I could do 3 hours on Wimby.
1: Wimby,
0: Wimby. Wimby with the Wimby Show.
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0: The Wimby Show. Starring Jim Rome and Wimby. This dude's all over the floor. And that's a lot to ask, by the way, because the last time we saw this guy, he was bouncing his head off the floor, but still hitting the floor last night and literally almost willing the Spurs to victory, including putting his enormous body on the line. And again, he had that concussion in these playoffs, but you would never know it watching this guy hitting the deck in overtime, getting after a loose ball.
2: Yama, factor on many. The pass to Wemby, sloppy. Harper couldn't save it. 3-on-2 they go. Williams to the basket. Champagne stripped him.
0: Wemby!
2: Over to the deck. Last touch first.
1: Wemby!
0: You know, on the one hand, if you're his coach or any of the staff, you'd be like, dude, no need to be doing that. I mean, if you watch this on the stream, this dude's, I mean, he actually did make contact. He didn't dribble his head off the floor like he did when he got concussed. But his head did make contact. And by the way, the guys on the ground could have been stepped on by any and all of these guys. Doesn't care. Doesn't think. I mean, he's all out. You would have never known this dude had been concussed. You would have never known this dude was playing more minutes than he has in any other game. And by the way, not only did he nearly dribble his head off the floor once again, not only did Chet almost land right on this dude's head, he actually won possession on that play. Not just by knocking the ball off Chet's foot, but by telling the bench to challenge the call, which they did successfully. So what I'm saying is this dude is almost too good to be true in almost every single way. It's not just that he's 9'8". It's not just that he's that tall and skilled. He's tall, he's skilled, he's tough as hell, he's smart as hell, and he's only getting better. He's already so much better right now than he was earlier in the year. And his teammates love him, which is why it's no surprise that guys like Stephon Castle were bombing his post-game interviews with GOAT talk after the game.
6: Long series,
7: the best part of the world. Come on, boy.
6: If it's an arc series, we don't need this win.
0: He's not wrong. He's not wrong. Speaking of Castle, this dude deserves a shout-out for one of the coldest dunks. Hey, he's got to take better care of the ball and not turn it over as much, but one of the coldest dunks you are ever going to see. This guy went full Dave Chappelle as Prince, and he did it in a huge spot in overtime, and he did it right in the MVP's face.
2: Holmgren heads it down. Castle's got a pass.
1: Charges! Oh. Yay! And throws it down.
8: And then comes off the rim like Prince in the Chappelle show skin.
0: If you're watching on the stream, the eye contact is unbelievable. He's hanging from the rack, just staring his dude down. It was unbelievable. He should have said, game, blouses. Because that was the spitting image of Dave Chappelle hanging on the rim. Great call, by the way, by Jamal Crawford. He called it out in real time. There it is. Again, if you're watching on the stream, that's hilarious. And notice, by the way, here comes the no hands. Oh, still there, still floating. Notice, by the way, I've barely mentioned anybody but Wemby, and I certainly have barely mentioned the Thunder. I've barely mentioned the defending champs. I barely mentioned the two-time defending MVP because they got top billing ripped last night along with their home court advantage. So the question is, what now for the Thunder? What now for OKC? Well, for starters,
3: Uh-oh.
0: Now, with that said, there's also no reason to panic. Not saying that that series is over. No reason to panic. Wemby did ball out. Wemby admitted that seeing SGA get his MVP hardware actually gave him even more juice. And while he balled out, SGA did not play very well. And by the way, they did a hell of a job defensively on SGA. Chet Holmgren is going to have to do a hell of a lot more than he did. They got almost nothing from my man, the Gaucho legend, A.J. Mitchell. And yet the Thunder still nearly won that game. Despite all of that, and despite a historic game by Wemby, the Thunder still nearly won that game. Of course, that was mostly thanks to that demon, that psycho, Alex Caruso. The Caruso. Man, it's insane that as great as Wemby was, there were times in that game where Caruso was somehow flirting with being the best player on the court himself. And while Wemby did have a Steph Curry moment, Caruso basically had a full Steph Curry game. 31 points.
5: Man's game.
0: On 8 of 14 from beyond the arc for Caruso off the bench. And elite defense and intensity and energy, which included plenty of possessions where he guarded Wemby. Yeah, I don't know, Chet, maybe you take that? Except there's Caruso hanging with Wemby somehow. This dude was the best player on the Thunder last night, not SGA. And Caruso also dropped an LT hammer on the NBC cameras, which also was pretty hilarious. Check this if you're watching on our stream. Yeah, get that out of here. They tried to get up in there and film close up in a timeout, and Caruso was like, So an amazing performance from that dude. Now, I would guess not sustainable over the course of an entire series, but he kept them in it last night. Then again, the Thunder can also definitely expect much more from three out of their four leading scorers, I would think, than they got last night. So it'd be wise not to count them out. Although it'd be wise to give San Antonio all the credit. It just feels like this series is about an ascending team, an ascending superstar, and that team and superstar is obviously Wemby and the Spurs. And they're way ahead of schedule. They still need to get it done. It's still only one game. And Wemby made that really clear on the floor after the game. They've got to stay healthy. They have to keep executing. It's going to be a series of adjustments. But it feels like it's going to be an all-time great series. Suddenly awfully hard to see anyone, even the defending champs, beating Wemby four times in six games if he's out there doing these things. I mean, there is that, right? Even OKC, I have a hard time seeing them beating him four times in six games if he's going to be out there doing that. Now, is that sustainable? We'll see. Once again, I've got no issue with SGA being the MVP, but let's be very clear. The best player on the floor last night was Wemby. The best player in the world right now is Wemby. It was all on full display last night, and he's only getting better. And James Kelly and I were talking about this on the after hour, but if this guy stays healthy, if he stays healthy, because there's no doubt in my mind that if he stays healthy, he's going to keep doing these things. If he can stay healthy, instead of having this Jordan-LeBron debate, we'll be talking about the alien as the true GOAT. Because I'll state one more time, in all my years of watching that league, I have never, ever seen anything like this guy. Even as great as LeBron is, as great as Mike was, even these guys, like, this dude is different. He is so uncommon amongst the most uncommon of all time. I've never seen anything like Wemby, and he's only 22, and I say that. You know, these other things, when we talk about all-time greats, we're talking about things that they were doing in their prime, when they were at the very peak of their powers. This guy's 22. He's just getting started. He's going to get better. He's not at the peak of his powers. He's not in his prime. And he's doing things that have never been done before. 1-800-636-8686. Yeah, good news is it's only one game. Good news is it's only one game. I mean, we could get five or six more like that. If I'm in the East, I'm only worried about myself. But if I'm in the East and I'm being real, I don't think either one of those two want to do with either one of these two teams. Even if they beat the hell out of each other for seven games, like they will. That's all they can hope for. All the Knicks, or Cavaliers, but I doubt the Cavaliers because I just don't trust them. All the Knicks can hope for, given that they're the favorites, is that they end their series quickly, and they probably won't because they're the Knicks, and that San Antonio and OKC just beat the living hell out of each other for seven games. And even then, I'm not sure it's going to matter. Seven double OTs where Wimby is out there playing 49 minutes a night. Every night. All right, in addition to all that, you know I've got a lot more, including heartbreak for Buffalo again. Sabre fan, I don't even know what to say.
9: That's devastating.
0: Yes, I do. I'm going to admit, watching overtime of that game, I was so stressed out, and I don't even know why. Why am I stressed out? I wasn't born in Buffalo. I don't have family or friends in Buffalo or New Clones. But I was so stressed out for you, Buffalo. I mean, actually, I'm on my couch watching both these games, and I'm watching OT, and I'm stressed out. And why? For you. I love you. And I knew it was going to go badly for you. How did I know? It always does. And it did. And that's why I was stressed out. We'll get into all that, too. And a whole lot more. Don't go anywhere. Let me break. Since I'm already messed up on the clock, but that's how great that game one was last night. It was worth jacking the clock up over. Obviously, the playoffs are here. Obviously, you know this. Just as you know, this is where everything changes. Every possession hits different. Every run matters. Every single moment can flip the entire script. And now you can get in on all of it with FanDuel Predicts. I went there last night. I won. It felt great. We're talking predicting the action all the way to the championship. Not just who wins, but the spread, the total, even those game-winning moments that define the playoffs. That one shot, that one rebound, that one run that changes everything. It's all in play. And here is the move. 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

0: somebody died. It had something to do with the OJ case, and y'all have an interest. Didn't see that coming. Yeah, I'm not going to start with that. I will, though, start with my man, Armand Armadillo. Quote, the clones, when Van Smack reads one of their posts. His dude. Not you, Armand. Well, I mean, you too, Armand. I'm talking about Wemby. Wemby, the other thing I love about Wemby, well, aside from everything, I love that Wemby's got this unbelievable mix of humility but swag. Humility but petty. Humility but arrogance. He's humbly arrogant, but he's arrogant in a good way. Like in confidence. Like you gotta be. You gotta be. You can't be who he's trying to become without having that in you. You can't be that selfless, but he's not selfish. He's just got that dominant gene, that clutch gene. But he is humble, and he is about the grind. It's about all the right stuff. Like, I want to be the face of the league. I want to be the best ever. I want to be the MVP. I want to be a champion. I want to be all those things. But I don't just want to be those things. I'm willing to pay the price to be those things, and I understand what it takes to be those things. So if I don't get there, fine, but it's not because I didn't do everything in my power to make sure that I did. Stucknut, and here they come. Stucknut, quote, thanks for the recap because I missed the game last night. Regards, Mark Furman. Oh, there you go. Already getting reaction from Furman, who is now on the wrong side of the dirt. Amazing. Did he take his phone with him? Is there a charger down there? V and the Fee, quote, it's clear that Wemby has the juice. I mean, I had the juice, but I let him off the hook. Signed, Mark Furman. War Room declaring that today is Juicemas 1.5. War Room having Lance Ito in studio before Ito takes a dirt nap. Damn, V. Hey, V, I got an idea for you. And it's possible. It's viable. It's a good idea. Instead of attempting to wreck my show every single day, why don't you start your own show? I'll definitely miss you because 10% of the time you make this show better. But 90% of the time you do that. Well, you know what, dude? You can have your own show and then show up and do this show. People have done that. Jimmy K. Rome, that huge thud you heard was the championship windows of the other 28 teams slamming shut. Sorry, NYC and C-Town. Winner of OKC versus Spurs takes the Larry O. And OKC better get it this year because this could be the start of a five-year Wemby peat. Jimmy K in Illinois. I don't think that's unreasonable. But then again, I'm not writing off the champs either. I'm not doing that. But I will say the Spurs just went into their house and snatched their souls and ripped the home court. But that said, as I mentioned, OKC really didn't get a good night. I mean, a really good night from anybody. And still that game was right there for them. Except for Caruso, who had a hell of a night. Caruso. Yeah, I don't know why the Lakers would want to pay that guy. I can see why they let him get away. They don't need anybody like that. Dude's incredible. And was again when it mattered most. Mikey, quote, no wonder Ant-Man was congratulating the Spurs early when his Wolves were getting worked. He was congratulating the soon-to-be 2026 NBA champs, Tan Smack. I still would not have done that. Look, I know Ant is different. Ant is going to Ant. Ant's tremendous. I love Ant. I still would not. And I understand Ant's reasoning. No, I don't. Ant's explanation was, I was coming out of the game. I was not going to re-enter the game. The game was over. I was dapping them up. I was showing them some respect. You're fine. You could do that when the game was over. Why do you need to do that with 8 minutes left? We talked about it yesterday, but of all the teams, too, We talked, and we're showing it right now on the stream. Anthony Edwards went to the Spurs bench to congratulate them on winning the series with 8 minutes to go. I'm not sure there's anybody other than Ant that would do something like that. And it's not a crime against basketball humanity.
1: Congratulations!
0: I just wouldn't have done it. And I'm not being like, oh man, hey, you know, when I used to watch, and I used to watch guys like Mike and Oak and Laimbeer. I'm not even going there. Like, I just don't get it. Just wait until the end of the game. Wait until the end of the game and then go dap them up. Why run across the floor with a giant white flag, even if the game is over? Especially when you're the T-Wolves, when all we talk about is how tough they are, how they never give in, they never give up, and they're such a hard out. I mean, they think they're never out of any game, except that game, with 8 minutes left. And then Ant let everybody know. Ken in SA, Rome. NBC has not had an alien perform this huge in primetime since ALF. Thanks, Ken. And War_bums. Caruso has seen what happens when a camera gets too close to your dome, and he was playing too well to let that happen. Signed, Rome's concussion. Again, we don't know if Rome suffered a concussion. Rome, in fact, may have. I'm just saying, if you're watching that video of me smacking my head against the camera, it was much worse than it looks, if I'm being real about it. Much worse than it looks. If only instead of looking at my phone, I just Heisman'd and stiff-armed the camera instead. And I still think the people that positioned those cameras were setting me up. I really do. If you look at that video of me popping up, that's it. That's a tremendous meme, honestly. How that's not been memed other than on this show, I have no idea. That was back in the day when New York produced the show. Now, of course, we produce everything in-house here in Cali. But that's when New York produced the show. I always had in the back of my mind that I always had the support in New York and that crew back there. They were great. They were pros. But I always had it in my mind that, you know, no matter how professional you are, there's always one. There was somebody there who didn't like me at all, who had just been setting it up, just waiting, watching me, learn my pattern, learn what hour I walked out of the studio, learn what segment I walked out of the studio. And then just waited and waited and knew that I'd be looking at my phone and then just move that robot camera over. Bam, it worked. I mean, seriously, I want to say that I wasn't concussed, but I'm going to admit I was not right for a couple of days. These cameras have no give whatsoever. All right, when we come back, more of your reaction. Get up in here. Oh, there's Nick the Clone. It's amazing to me that Nick Caserio actually is on X with the handle Nick the Clone. That's amazing to me. Like, where is Les the Clone? Why is Les Snead not doing that? 1-800-636-8686.
2: Less.
0: Still ahead also, I do want to talk. Buffalo, we got to talk. Hey, Buffalo, spoiler alert, you know I've got your back. You know I have empathy. But I'm just going to say it. The world is not out to get you. Even though things always end badly for you, it does not mean that the entire world is out to get you. And we can have that conversation too, and we will. All of that still ahead.
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9: If you haven't been in there, then no matter what you say or watch on TV, it's not the same. I usually sit between Wilder or Tank, and I'm hitting one of them being like, this is pretty great in here. You know, like right as the ball's getting tipped off, like, man, this place is cool. But I think there was two games early in the season that come to mind. One is Alabama.
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23: There's something I'd like to talk to you about today, something that's been circulating on the internet that's become a real problem. Deep fake videos of me endorsing products that I've never even heard of and I have no relationship with whatsoever. Let me tell you clearly, these videos are scams. They are designed to take your money. Now, a couple things you should keep in mind. If something sounds too good to be true, it probably is. When you look at these videos, if they don't seem natural, if there's something off about them, the audio or the video, it's probably AI generated. And if you come across something that does pique your interest, see if you can find evidence of it from other sources. I promise you this, if I discover something incredible that you need to know about, I'm going to talk about it somewhere that you can easily find, not on some shady social media site. I'm Dr. Sanjay Gupta, helping you live a better life.

0: can't believe these two, but I can. I want to let you into my world. You actually are in my world. If you're online and you're on social and you're looking around, then you know where I live. You know what I deal with. But if you don't, let me give you an idea. So I'm thinking to myself before the open of the program, like we do every single day, like we discuss what we're going to talk about. How are we going to attack the day? How are we going to attack the show? What are we going to lead the program with? What are we going to start with? How are we going to lay the show out? And then we kind of follow the show, and then there's breaking news. But we always have an idea in our minds what we're going to do. So I'm going to let you on the inside. Oh, BTS. We'll show you how the sausage is made. We wake up, and Tom and I especially, we're the first ones in, me and then Tom. So we're talking, all right, what are we going to lead with? Do we lead with game one, or do we lead with game seven? Game one, which is an epic, all-time, transcendent, historic game, if you ask me. Or game seven. A game seven of the Stanley Cup playoffs. I mean, there's nothing like that. I mean, I was on record again last night as reminding all of you that the NHL postseason is the best postseason. So, Tom and I are batting it back and forth. Game one, game seven, game one, game seven. And then we came to the answer. Game one, game seven. No, the answer is Furman. That's what we should have done. Not Wimby or Sabres, Furman. Wimby. At least if the clones were having that conversation. I'm telling you, look at this guy. Listen to this guy. Chris Barnhart, 52. Barnhart just straight up hits me. Touch on Mark Furman. Why? Touch on Mark Furman. For what? I haven't thought about the guy in 30 years. Now, I know you clones think about the guy every 30 seconds, but I haven't thought about the guy in decades. Touch on Mark Furman. Why? Was he some beloved athlete that I've forgotten about? Was he a first ballot Hall of Famer? Was he your athletic hero, Barnhart, when you grew up? Did you have Furman's jersey that you used to rock when you went to games? Was he an all-time great coach and leader of men? Look, this guy should tell me straight up. Touch on Mark Furman. Why? All right, Barnhart. Not that I should do. If I did everything that you clones told me to do, I would be a clone. But okay, I will touch on Mark Furman for you, Barnhart. You didn't ask, you told me to, so all right. To placate you, Barnhart, just know that I'm not going to make a habit of doing this. I'll touch on Mark Furman. He's no longer with us. He's dead. He's in the ground. He's on the wrong side of the dirt. Is that harsh? All right. He's on the wrong side of grass. Is that better? You good? I touched on Mark Furman. Why, I don't know. That was not part of my plan. But then again, you clones frequently wreck my plan. See what this guy says. One for three, C1. War Jim talking Mark Furman in the first hour. Damn. I'm not talking Furman in the first hour. You all are talking Furman in the first hour. I just said at the top of the show, I could do Wemby for all 3 hours.
1: What are we
0: but you all
1: about?
0: Clearly want 3 hours of Furman. You don't want 3 hours of Wemby. You want 3 hours of Furman. The same guy. He chases that with, "Dear Mark Furman, time to die." Yeah, Carl, I don't think that Furman needs you to tell him that. I think he already knows. I think he knew before it happened, and then it happened. And I don't think he needs you piling on, telling him it's time to die. He's already gone. V and the fee, I'm sure he'll make it better. And by making it better, I mean he's going to make it a lot worse. What's wrong with Ant shaking his opponent's hands before the fight is over? Signed, Dennis Fung. War Allen adding the Mark Furman tapes to the Juice Miss alarm.
1: for this is hypothetical.
0: Damn, V. You know, you can be a clone without being some sort of OG historian. In fact, you want to be a good clone? Don't be an OG historian. Even this guy has been talking about this other guy who's no longer with us for years. Even Mark in Boston is not above this. The guy won a smack off, and he's not above this. Quote, do you know who else played in Buffalo and wielded a form of a saber? That guy that I let walk because I'm a terrible cop. Signed, Mark F. in the Parker Center. He's been trying to get me to talk about this guy, and I haven't. I was never going to talk about the guy. And then he died. And then I knew, oh, great. Great. There goes the show. Give me back my show.
2: Give me back my son.
0: And they just keep coming. Brian C. He writes, and I'm going to read this as it's written. Hey, Mark, I did it. Signed, Juice, as Furman floats past him in purgatory. Purgatory. Juice, as Furman floats past him in purgatory. Hey, Brian, thank you for that. Thank you so little. Romy. Juice! Juice! Can you hear me, Juice? Did you kill Mark Furman? Regards, God? Of course, Geoff and Lincoln sent that.
3: Can you hear me, Juice? Yes, I can.
0: Have you losers had your fun? Are you losers happy with yourselves? Are you having fun? I'm not.
3: Can you hear me, Juice?
0: I'm not at all. I was when we were talking Wemby and talking actual sports.
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8: San Antonio Spurs beat the Oklahoma City Thunder 122-115 in double overtime in Game 1 of the Western Conference Finals last night. The Spurs were led by an all-time performance from Victor Wembanyama. Wemby is the first player to score 30-plus points and 20-plus rebounds in his first conference finals game.

0: Memorial Day weekend is almost here and summer is officially on. Before you pop the top and start celebrating, make the smart call and take a ride on us. 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

0: our second hour. Live in Southern California, I'm Jim Rome. It is awesome to be here. Great to have you here. I'll start you off with a quick take from Nick the Clone. If you know the show, you know Nick the Clone. Nick the Clone is Nick Caserio, allegedly online. Nick the Clone, quote, if you're getting ready for jail right now, you're probably Rashee Rice.
1: If you're getting ready for work right now, then you're probably not Doug Collins.
2: If you're getting ready for work right now, then
0: he's
2: you're
0: not
2: probably
0: wrong.
2: Not Doug Collins.
0: He's not right actually Nick the Clone, but he's not wrong. And Matt Foster TV, quote, breaking. Chiefs wide receiver Rashee Rice violated his probation after testing positive for marijuana. Rice has been ordered to serve 30 days in jail, meaning he will miss Chiefs OTAs and mandatory minicamp. At KSHB 41 is working to learn more. I think I know about as much as I need to know. My man's not a rocket scientist. I don't know, dude. If you're on probation and you know that violating terms of that probation will land you 30 days in jail, maybe you don't violate probation. Was that really worth that blunt? Or however you consumed it? That doesn't seem very bright. Not only 30 days in jail, but 30 days in jail, and he's going to miss Chiefs OTAs and mandatory minicamp. You know, maybe you want to know part of those things, but I bet they're still better than jail. Maybe not. I don't know. Andy Reid's probably pushing guys pretty hard this time around. I wonder how many guys would choose jail over OTAs

0: mandatory minicamp. I know jail's mandatory if you violate your probation. But am I not giving this guy enough credit? Maybe he wanted nothing to do with OTAs and mandatory minicamp. Maybe he thought, you know what? Screw it. Maybe he timed it up. All right, so let's see. Let me back time this. Let me do a little math here. OTAs, mandatory minicamp, still on probation. Yep. Let's get high. And now I've got a full few squares a day. Got some shelter. Don't have to deal with OTAs or minicamp. Yeah, jail's better than that. Three squares. Meet some new people. Sweet orange jumpsuit. Throw some weights around. Get some time out in the yard. Get away from ball for a minute. Get away from the playbook. You know what? Actually, Rasheed, maybe I'm not giving you enough credit. Maybe this was all actually by design. I guess I'm the one playing checkers, and my man's playing 4D chess. Enjoy your 30. Sounds like you planned it. All right, so let's talk Buffalo. I know that hockey clones are pissed. They shouldn't be pissed at me because I'm the one. I'm one of the only mainstream voices that consistently and intelligently talks hockey. But they're pissed. They're arguably the loudest clone minority, and they're always pissed. They're pissed that I don't talk enough hockey. But they're really hot today because the hockey clones feel like since we had a game seven should have got top billing in the jungle. But here is the thing about that. Number one, at least it wasn't Furman. Number two, there was an alien sighting in OKC last night that I simply could not ignore. And here's the other thing about that Game 7 that you hockey clones wanted me to lead with. It was yet another brutal beat for the city of Buffalo. And I don't know about the rest of you, but it's getting pretty exhausting and pretty miserable talking about all of Buffalo's heartbreak and misery and bad luck. And oh yeah, how they're all convinced that the entire world is out to get them. Buffalo, you know I love you. Why do I even have to do this? Why do I even have to qualify this? You know this. You know I love you. You know I have your back. This is why I keep getting hooked by your teams. This is why I keep getting my hopes up. It's like I'm rooting for you. Like I'm a fan. I always say I never root for anything other than something to talk about, but I root for you. And then in the end, you give me something to talk about, but it's not what I want to talk about. And like you, I keep getting my heart ripped out like the rest of you. I even mentioned it. Watching overtime last night, I was stressed. And I had no dog in that fight. Why would I be stressed? I've got nothing invested. No skin, no dog, nothing. I even tried to help you. I had Tage Thompson in here to get you your karma. I was ready to hype this team and this run. But I don't want to talk about another ref show controversy. We have to hear you explain to the rest of the world that the rest of the world is out to get you. You know I sympathize with you. You know I empathize with you. You know how much I love you. You know how much I love your teams. You know how much I love how desperate you are to win. I had a tour stop there back in the day. I felt that love firsthand. I just, if I'm being objective, and I am, I don't think that your teams are victims of a constant, massive conspiracy to keep the city of Buffalo down, no matter what you think. Last night was brutal, if you're a Sabres fan. I was watching that overtime with a sense of dread. That's why I was so stressed out. I'm watching this. And again, I've got nothing invested. I didn't grow up in that town. I didn't grow up a Sabre fan. I was stressed for you, Buffalo, because I hate to admit this. I hate to admit this, and it runs counter to everything that I talk about and I study on the Reinvention Project Pod, which is what I'm all about. But the truth is, I was fearing the worst. Like, I'm trying to program myself to think the best, but I was fearing the worst. I was expecting the worst. You know, expect the best. You can program your mind. You actually can rewire your mind, but you have to feed it those thoughts, not these thoughts. And I was feeding it all the wrong thoughts, except the wrong thoughts turn out to be accurate. So I'm sitting there expecting the worst. It runs counter to who I want to be, how I want to attack the rest of my life. But the thing is, Buffalo, and tell me I'm wrong, did many of you not watch that or experience that, feeling the exact same way? And then we're sitting there tripping and gripping and fearing the worst. And then what happens? This happens.
1: Well, Montreal's going to work it out. Carrier ahead. Over the line comes Newhook. Shooting! Scores! Alex Newhook! Olé! Olé! Olé! And Montreal is going to play Carolina in the Eastern Conference Final!
0: Not going to lie, two things. Number one, when that puck found his stick, I feared the worst. Number two, when that puck found his stick, I started to channel my inner Adam Rank. Not him. Oh, no. No.
2: Oh, no.
0: Oh, no.
2: Not him.
0: Not him. Oh, no. Oh, no. Why? Because Newhook somehow just scored his second series-winning Game 7 goal of these playoffs. Back-to-back winning goals in Game 7 situations. Because that's not clutch or anything. The hell is that? Who does that? How is that possible? That's why when that puck found his stick, I immediately thought to myself, not him. Oh, no. Oh, no.
2: Not him.
0: And, of course, that means that Buffalo crashes out in Game 7 again. On their home ice, in their first trip to the playoffs in 15 years. Very, very brutal. And also very, very Buffalo. Especially that part where the Sabres thought. They thought they had the go-ahead goal in the third period, only to have that goal negated because of a fast whistle, an early whistle from the ref show.
3: That fourth line out again, Bowen Byram, and it rolls in! No goal! Wes McCauley has waved it off!
0: I know, Buffalo. Brutal. Absolutely brutal. Tough break. The ref's got to make that bang-bang call to make it right there, but blew the whistle too soon and before the puck was actually secured. That was a fast whistle, no doubt about that. But once the whistle is blown, the play is dead, and you can clearly hear the whistle. Now, do I think that the ref show had it in for the Sabres? Because I know all you Sabre fans think so. Of course not. That was just the ref show doing what the ref show does, making a mistake in a big spot. And as I always say, that's why you can't leave it up to the ref show. But then again, Game 7 in the NHL is different. It always comes down to one goal, right? Always. Nobody gets blown out in Game 7 in the NHL. So you knew, and this is why it's always said. I can say don't let it or don't leave it up to the ref show, but this is what it is about Game 7s. The puck always takes a funny bounce. Always. Always. So, Buffalo, I know you don't want to hear it right now. I actually don't think this is quite as devastating as some of your recent heartbreaking moments. I almost want to break out J.B. Bickerstaff's comment from yesterday, incredibly enough. Now, I didn't agree with him at all. At all. When he said there's nothing disappointing about the group or the outcome because of the great strides made by the Pistons this season.
4: There's nothing
0: to me, that was a really dumb thing to say.
4: The outcome of this.
0: Because the Pistons just got lit up on their home floor in Game 7. Didn't even show up. And that was after gagging away Game 5 on their home floor in truly pathetic and humiliating fashion when they were the one seed and they won 60 games. So for the Pistons, there was actually a whole lot to be disappointed about when it came to the outcome of that season. I think this is different. The Sabres fought their asses off last night. They fought to the end. They fought to the death. They were right there with the Canadians. They fought their way all the way back from a 2-0 deficit in the first period. They nearly took the lead in the third period. They were right there. Remember, this is a team that was dead on arrival early in the season, only to finish the last two-thirds of the season as one of the best teams in the NHL. So I'm going to say their future is bright, and they did play their guts off in Game 7. They didn't lay down. It's the nature of Game 7s in the NHL, where anything can and usually does happen. And the pucks do take some crazy bounces, which is why I reiterated again last night on the X that the NHL postseason is the best postseason. Of course, after the loss, the team was straight up devastated. Those dudes love each other, they play for each other, and they were desperate to keep their season alive. But they're one of the younger teams in the NHL. They did take a massive leap this year together, and they will be back. This is not a high water mark for the Sabres group. This is just the beginning. Then again, Buffalo, I know you've heard that before. I know you're probably sick and tired of hearing about the promise of the future. I'm sure you're tired of seeing heartbreak in overtime in the playoffs. Just this year, the Bills crashed out to the Broncos in OT, and now the Sabres go blow it to the Canadiens in OT. I'm sure it's got to be the most frustrating thing in the whole world, which is why I'm sure it's very tempting to just blame the entire world and everybody being against you for this to happen again. But I hate to be the one to tell you this, Buffalo, but those closest to you are supposed to have the hard conversations with you and tell you not what you want to hear, but what you need to hear. This is what you need to hear. The entire world is not against you. There is no grand conspiracy to keep you down. One day, you will break through. Now, I've got no idea when that day will come, but I still believe it's not a question of if, but a matter of when. Even if I admit that I thought that it would have happened by now, you will still have your day, even if it means I have to come back there and tool around in a white Bronco and resurrect our tour stop from back in the day. Not Furman, he's dead. I can't bring him back. There it is. Stuck nut. Jim Rome's World Tour Stop 25. Buffalo. Dunn Tire Park. Saturday, July 28th, 2001. Rob Johnson, Eric Moulds, Ruben Brown. Let's not forget Scotty Bowman, Derek Talley. Where's the white Bronco? That's how those tour stops used to look back in the day. A tour stop. All right, when we come back, Kyle Long joins me. The interview portion of the program, Buffalo. Man, I hate it for you. But the world's not out to get you. Quick question. Why is Old Trapper beef jerky so amazing? Well, there is something to be said for a family business, which has a standard. And that standard is the standard. And the standard is to produce the world's finest beef jerky. So do not be fooled by other brands. All beef jerky is not the same. You know, I talk about this a lot. I think a lot of you go into the store and you're thinking to yourself, you know what sounds good? Some beef jerky. I'll just grab that package over there. Thinking that it's Old Trapper. When it might not be. Believe me, you will know. When you fire open that package, if it's not Old Trapper, you will know. Because every bite of Old Trapper is tender, it's never tough, because they use just the best ingredients from their lean strips of beef, seasoned with top quality spices, to their real wood-fired smoke. That's why they're the best. They use the finest ingredients, and they have that standard. And the standard is to make the best beef jerky in the world. And trust me, it is that. So grab and go with a 4-ounce bag or load up with an 18-ounce bag. If you do not see it, and by now it's impossible not to, you will. I don't even know why I say that at this point. But if for some reason you don't see it, ask for it by name, because no other jerky compares. Old Trapper, what's your beef?
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13: What's up, guys? 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

0: Welcome back. I'm Jim Rome. If you're on hold, stay there. Stay there because I'll get there. If you're not on hold, you should be there. 1-800-636-8686. Right now, though, we are joined by a former NFL offensive lineman. He played 8 years for the Bears and the Chiefs. He was a three-time Pro Bowler, a second-team All-Pro in 2014, a CBS Sports NFL analyst, and a mental advocate who is joining us today courtesy of Johnson & Johnson's Generation Find campaign. I'm talking about Kyle Long. Kyle, what's going on, man? Good to have you on the show. How you doing?
1: Jim, I couldn't wait to get on here with you. I grew up in, you know, obviously the 90s in Southern California, and the Jim Rome Show was and has been a mainstay in our house. My old man Howie says hello. I know you spent a lot of time covering that AFC and that that big flat top he's got. He's got some good stories from you too.
0: Man, you're the best, dude. I appreciate you bringing that up. And I was going to ask you about Howie. I love Howie. Howie, I told your brother Chris on Radio Row, I'll just remind you, there was a time in life before I met Pops where Pops wanted to knock me out. And then I met him. And then he was awesome. And then we had a great friendship. And he was just always awesome. First of all, how is Howie? How's he living? And by the way, is he as
1: fantastic,
0: intense and regimented as he always was?
1: I would say he is as regimented as he always was. He's turned into more of like Sully from Monsters, Inc. as he's become a grandfather. And now he's got granddaughters, not just grandsons. So it's a whole new world for Big Howie. But he is the best. And obviously, he's our North Star as it pertains to our professional life. I mean, I take a look at that picture there. Just a big kid with his buddies every Sunday. That's what you strive to do in life. And he's somebody that I try to model my game after. Although I don't quite have the total package like the big man.
0: I don't think anybody does, man. No, I don't think anybody does. Kyle, he's something else. Now, if he's the North Star for you guys professionally, is Diane not the North Star for all of you long men?
1: Well, I think if Dad's the North Star, my mom is the person that's sitting right next to me and, you know, in the proverbial spaceship that we're all on, because you always need somebody to keep the blood pressure low and the vibes high. She has always been that. And if you know my mom, Diane, you know she is a brilliant person and she's on fire with love for her kids and grandkids. So lucky to have her, and now lucky to have my own wife, Kate, and we've got two daughters here. Frankie and Sloan, they're probably listening. They were in the pool, but they're probably listening now. They're a couple little Southern California type Grom surf chicks. You love them, Jim.
0: Good for you, dude. What a great family. We're talking to Kyle Long. So, Kyle, let me ask you. So you have Howie, and then you've got an older brother who's a really nice player. So, and then there's you. I mean, how much of a bullseye did you have on your back? If you got a Hall of Famer and you got a brother who's an older brother who's a real nice player, on the way up, did you have a bullseye on your back? What did it feel like?
1: Well, I think in large part, my name wasn't on the back of my jersey for a very long time, but then I got really big and people kind of figured it out. But I look at those two guys as the guys who took a lot of arrows from me as they were going through their stuff as professionals, football players, media members. I was able to kind of, they distracted the enemy a bit. I was able to go do my thing. So I am indebted to them in that department. But look, I mean, we all have fun and we all do our own thing. That's a great thing. We're all a little bit different, but we enjoy a nice cheeseburger together.
0: Hey, Kyle, you were different in the sense that you were a really nice baseball player coming up. When you were in high school, you were good enough to be drafted by the White Sox in the 23rd round of the 08 Major League Draft. If I'm not mistaken, even then you were listed 6'7", 280. How nasty were you as a southpaw who could run it up there at 90 miles per hour plus?
1: Well, look, I mean, when I last got gunned on the radar, I think it was 97, and dude, from the left side, baseball was a lot of fun, Jim. It was a lot of fun, but that you can't run from your bloodlines forever. I went to Florida State. This will be a great segue for why I'm here, Jim. I went to Florida State. I had way too much free time on my hands. I joined a fraternity. I made friends with everything walking in Tallahassee, and it became clear to me that football was more my speed. I needed more structure. I needed more teammates, guys who were tired after practice, not motivated to go tear the town up. And I think that was really baseball in a nutshell for me. I loved it, but it was a little bit too close to the sun for a guy like me.
0: Kyle Long joining us. So as that segue, why are you here? How does that get you from here to here?
1: So, well, now as a football player, retired football player, I'm dealing with that void. And, you know, guys who cover the National Football League, they feel it during this time of the year. It's like, where the hell are we on the calendar? When do we get to hear thudding again? When you're done playing and that's your identity, that's who you are as a human being, you don't know what to do with yourself. And I didn't know what to do with myself. And as a matter of fact, I started to feel that when I was playing and I could see the writing on the wall, when I realized I wasn't invincible and that the guys keep showing up younger and younger every year. Well, you big dumb ox, they're going to replace you eventually and you better have a plan. So I brought it upon myself to invest in my mental health and really look it in the eyes. And there were, you know, days where some days were harder than other days, Jim, but I would imagine that this spectrum that is mental health affects 100% of people in the National Football League, all the people in the building, whether it's scouts, trainers, coaches, and then everybody goes home and people bring this stuff home with them, unless you look it in the face. And thank God for Johnson & Johnson with the Generation Fine movement. You can find more about it on the internet, generation-fine.com. Tools, resources, information. Look, we're here to destigmatize the conversations around mental health. I'm tired of people thinking that it is anything but manly and heroic to face your feelings head on. And if you can't handle them by yourself, that's normal. Talk to somebody. Talk to me. Talk to somebody you played with, because I'm sure there's people that are dealing with the same thing. I'm going to get off my soapbox here. It's a very important fight to fight. And this Generation Fine stuff from Johnson & Johnson is awesome. And I'm so proud to be a part of it.
0: I think it's a really important conversation to have. I think it's really important, Kyle, to talk about how it's okay not to be okay, because for the longest time, it was so taboo and nobody would talk about it. And I think it's not just professional athletes. It's you, me. It's everybody. But as it relates to you, like, what did you struggle with most? A loss of identity, a loss of structure? What was the hardest thing for you?
1: Well, in the National Football League, you don't want to be somebody that stands out. You want to be somebody that does their job. You want to be quiet, you know, quote unquote. But when you're playing, there's things that you need to address. And I mean, if I've got a high ankle sprain, I'm going to make sure that I go in and go run on some sand and do band work and get my calf pumping. Well, if you've got something that you go through that requires a little bit more attention, that is affecting your mental health as a hamstring or a calf would your physical health, take care of it, okay? And although there's not a training room per se for this kind of thing, there's resources in the National Football League, Jim. And you and I know better than anybody, because I grew up in it and I've seen what there's two paths you can take when you retire. You can understand that your career is this big and life is this big, or you can attach yourself to that career and run into stuff ahead of you because you're looking in the rearview mirror. I'd like to be the guy at 65 that's a pleasure to be around, that has good stories and has his stuff together. And that starts with having these conversations. And that stuff wasn't available to players when you got around the league in the 80s and the 90s. That stuff just wasn't. And the word you use is taboo. I think that's spot on.
0: And that's so interesting what you just said, Kyle, that you're, because you're so busy looking at what's behind you, you keep running into things in front of you. I mean, it's so interesting. So if people want more information, how do they get it regarding this program?
1: Generation-fine.com. And, you know, Johnson & Johnson's got all the stuff there, resources, tools, information. If you even think that you or somebody that's in your circle, one of your loved ones is dealing with something, maybe take a look at this. Send it to them. It could benefit them and you greatly.
0: Kyle Long joining us. Kyle, I appreciate that. It's a really important message. Before we go, let me ask you this. You were drafted by another Chicago team, not the White Sox, but the Bears. And Caleb Williams, before he was drafted, Jordan Palmer told me on this program that Caleb told him that he wanted to be, quote, immortal. Now, that sounded pretty bold to me at that time, but especially after watching him his rookie year, right? But then seeing the way he leveled up under Ben Johnson, I'm not as skeptical as I was. This guy looks like he's finally that face of the franchise quarterback that Chicago's been looking for so long. What do you think his ceiling is?
1: I think that watching him as a young player deal with the media, it reminds me a lot of Sir Nick Faldo sitting down with Tiger Woods, I believe, at his first Masters. And he said, you know, what are you looking to shoot out there? And he said, I'm looking to win this whole thing. He said, you'll learn, young man. He's like, well, if I'm not looking to win, why the hell am I here? Ayrton Senna, one of the greatest racing drivers of all time. He who does not go for the gap is no longer a racing driver. Caleb Williams is a race car driver. And I can't wait to watch that guy mature in the league. We're lucky to have him. The star power's heavy in that NFC North right now.
0: Dude, love the comps. All right, so if he's a race car driver, Kyle, what was Cuddy back in the day when you played with Jay Cutler? I love Jay Cutler. If Caleb's a race car driver, what was Cuddy? A NASCAR driver?
1: Cutler was those cell swords back in the castle days. He was one of those guys. You'd show up, you'd say, "Are you good to go, man? You could." "I'm good. Just show me where to swing this thing," and he'd go play ball. I love playing with him. He was like, he had some pirate to him as well, Jim.
0: He definitely had some pirate to him. And listen, before you go, you didn't play a regular season game with KC because of a knee injury, but you spent the 2021 season, Kyle, with the Chiefs. You're tight with Travis Kelce. You know, we're talking about what do you do next? I'm sure he's going to be just fine. I'm sure he'll land on his feet. But what do you think is going through his mind as he's with one of the most famous people on the planet, and he's coming to grips with the fact that maybe he is getting closer to the end of his playing days?
1: Well, I think right now, and I can't speak for Travis, but I can only speak from the outside looking in and somebody who's been through this transition into media. And, you know, let's face it, Travis is media now, and he's more than, he is the media, and he's going to have to figure out what fits for him. And that's something my wife, Kate, and I have had to navigate in the 5 to 6 years I've been out of the National Football League, you know, balancing our relationship, me being a father, being a sibling to my two brothers and a kid to my parents. He's going to figure out what works for him, and I'm sure they're going to make it worth the deal wherever the heck he is, and whoever gets him is getting a gold mine, because nobody wakes up and rolls out of bed and has an easier day in terms of just being a good guy than Travis Kelce.
0: Kyle Long joining us, former NFL offensive lineman, second team All-Pro in 2014, joining us as courtesy of Johnson & Johnson's Generation Fine. Kyle, great to get caught up with you. I'm glad we can make that happen. Thanks for making that happen. Appreciate the time, and best to the fam. And tell Pops I say what's up.
1: Thanks, Jim. Take it easy.
0: You too. Kyle Long joining us. Love that family. So Chris came on Radio Row. Kyle came on right there. Howie hasn't been on in a minute, but for so many years did the program, both as a player and as a analyst. And I've always heard about the famous Diane, but never met her. All right, so when we come back, your thoughts and reaction to any of that. Sam Amick will join us. We'll talk basketball with Sam on the other side of this break.
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3: 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The Broncos want payback. The Bills want retribution. It's all on the 2026 NFL schedule. And vengeance has never looked better. 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

0: 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I'm efforting Sam Amick right now. I'll let you know when I find him. Meantime, at Filament 5 writes on X, Jim, the interview with Kyle Long was awesome. Mental health is no joke. I recently lost a friend who was suffering with mental health issues. If there was a way he could have heard the message that no one is alone in their struggles with mental health, perhaps the outcome may have been different. Great message to share that it's okay to seek help. You know, this is why I do that as much as I can, both on this show and on our other podcast, The Reinvention Project. You know, like when we get these pitches sometimes, like Johnson & Johnson has this program, do you want to talk about mental health? My answer always is yes, because it's not just what do athletes do when they're done? What's an NFL player who's only known one thing his entire life do when he's done all of a sudden? And especially if it's ripped from him and he or she are not ready to be done. It's not just athletes. It's all of us. So that's why whenever that comes across the desk, I want to talk about that because I want to broaden it out because we're all dealing with something, right? I am not a mental health expert. I'm not a mental health advocate. I'm just saying that's not where I live. But I'm saying that whenever I have the opportunity to talk to somebody who does know, I say yes to the opportunity because I think that all of us are dealing with something. All right, as promised, we are joined right now by a senior writer for The Athletic. He's also a contributor to the Athletic NBA Daily Podcast. He is the vice president of the Professional Basketball Writers Association. Also previously covered the league for USA Today, Sports Illustrated, and the Sacramento Bee. I'm talking about Sam Amick, who is working late nights and in it. Sam, I appreciate you so much. How you doing, brother?
1: Good, Romy. Good to see you, brother.
0: Doing good to see you, Sam. Good, man. Good. I really appreciate this. Thanks so much. So let me jump right into it. Sam, what kind of thoughts did you have watching Wemby dominate both ends of the floor last night the way he did? And can you at this point even think of a comp for this guy?
1: I mean, not to make it about me, the first thought was that I have typically been there at the beginning of the Western Conference Finals. I made a choice this year to take a breather because it's going to be a long haul, and boy, did I make a bad pick. I had some FOMO watching that game. I'm going to join the series in game three. No, we don't have a comp. You know what I mean? Like, Hakeem's not a comp. Duncan's not a comp. Giannis is not a comp. Durant's not a comp. You know, it's a little bit of everything. I had a tweet last night, Romy, where I said I felt like I was watching some hybrid of Wilt and Russell. And people jumped on it right away and said, okay, well, neither one of those guys is pulling up from 35 feet, 38 feet to do what Wemby did. It was incredible. You just can't get more dramatic when you talk about him against the reigning champs, him against the reigning, you know, now back-to-back MVP on the night that Shea gets his trophy. And just such a fun game. You know, both sides played incredibly well. Alex Caruso was just remarkable. But yeah, we haven't seen Wemby. This is something else.
0: Yeah, it was such a great game. It's going to be such a great series. Sam Amick is joining us. You're right. Caruso was absolutely incredible last night. I mean, is it hyperbole? Like, if SGA is the MVP, and I think he is and he should be, is Wemby the best player in the world right now?
1: I think so. I voted for Shea. And I guess I probably still would. But there was part of me as I looked at it, there was a minute where I thought about voting for Wemby because it's always bothered me that the conversation about the defensive end of the floor is handled the way that it is around the league. You know what I mean? And Draymond's had a lot to say about this. Wemby's had a lot to say about this. And I think he's going to change that component. You know, the advanced stats don't reflect, defensive impact nearly as well as they do offensive impact. The fans are understandably more obsessed with the scoring side of the ball. But in terms of just value, which is what the award is, and best player in the world debates, how can you argue with the just incredible stuff you see on that end of the floor? I mean, you see some of the best scorers in the game penetrating, looking up, seeing big fella, not only the size, but the agility and the instincts and the ground that he covers, and just absolutely like they saw a stop sign and said, nope, I can't do it. And I back out, and possessions just get blown up time and time again. So he might already be the best player in the world.
0: I mean, Sam, it's such a good point by you. I mean, it's not even the shots that he blocks. It's the shots that he affects and just the fact that he's there. If this guy did nothing offensively, would he not still be an amazing X factor in any game he plays just by what he does on the defensive end?
1: Yeah, I mean, he's a better version of Rudy Gobert in that regard. And Rudy's offense has gotten better, and so that's not to disparage Rudy at all. But you know, for as much as Rudy takes criticism from fans and media, you know, he went to Minnesota and helped them get to two straight West Finals, and is just an incredibly valuable player just because of what he does on the defensive end of the floor. You know, similar skill set defensively. It's just Wemby is better. He's bigger. And it, flow, as you know, is such a big part of this game. And that's the thing where you see opposing offenses in their sets trying to run what they run night in and night out. And all of a sudden, that's getting jammed up. And then the guy who shoots the shot with 3 seconds left on the shot clock did not expect to have the ball, might not have wanted that shot because it didn't come in the flow. So even though Wemby's not blocking a shot, you know, that's why teams are scoring like they do against him. But he's gotten so much better. I think that part has been overlooked as well. Like the jump from year two to year three was pretty major. And if you talk to Spurs coaches, you'll learn a little bit more about how it's beyond the physical abilities that he really changed the way that he defended. And I think they deserve credit for kind of pushing him in the right directions. And you're seeing that work pay off now.
0: We are talking to Sam Amick. Sam, because you mentioned Minnesota, let me follow you on that really quickly. What do you make of Naz Reid's comments that, you know what our problem is? I mean, we have everything we need. We're just moody. I never heard that as an explanation or a justification or a reason for a team not achieving its goals. How would you interpret that? How would you decode that? What did he mean by that? Sam, are you frozen? I've been telling you how sweet, yeah. I didn't think that question was so offensive. Yeah. I'll see if I can get Sam back. He's mean mugging me like, hey, why'd you go there, Rome? Why are you going to bring that up? You call that a question?
2: Yeah. Well,
0: let's keep it positive here.
2: Is that a question? Yeah.
0: What kind of question is that? I haven't had a moment like that since Rex Lee did me like that. Just mean mugging me.
2: I'm
0: looking
2: not
0: right through
2: coy.
0: Me. Sam's looking right through me. I'm like, I don't know, Sam. I thought it was appropriate. Hey, Sam, welcome back. I was saying you were just mean mugging me on that one. I said, since I don't know if you heard it, since you mentioned Minnesota, I said, what did you make of Naz Reid when he said, when asked about the way the season ended, he goes, you know, we're just moody. Like, we have everything we need on the floor, but there's a certain moodiness that kind of permeates throughout this locker room. Can you decode that for me? Because I'd never heard that before. What did you make of those comments?
1: Interesting, to say the least. Sorry for the unintentional mean mug, my friend.
0: It was great.
1: It makes me think of, so our incredible Minnesota writer, John Krasinski at The Athletic, in his kind of Timberwolves obituary story, had an anecdote where it was an interaction between Naz Reid and Jaden McDaniels after a game midway through the season. They were together. They were having good rapport. And somebody who saw them said, if everybody in our locker room got along like those guys do, we'd be in a great spot. Obviously indicating that, like, at times they do struggle with some of those issues. They are moody. It's not toxic by any means. It's not acrimony, you know. And Dante DiVincenzo talked about that after the season. He actually was kind of giving a thumbs up on the locker room dynamics and saying these problems are fixable, but largely because we have good guys in this locker room. But there is something about their chemistry that leads to inconsistency. You know, I've talked to Chris Finch about this. You know, they drove him crazy all throughout the regular season. He knew what they were capable of, and they would kind of tell him every time he would challenge them, like, kind of this messaging of trust us, coach, like, when it matters the most, we're going to figure it out. And they did. They had a good run, but you also see that, you know, the mistakes you make in, you know, January, February, March, they come back to bite you in terms of your habits. I think Ant talked about that, that the habits end up coming to catch you in the backside. So the dynamics are an issue, I think, for them, though, even beyond that. The roster, it's a good roster. They've been trying to add to it and inject another superstar somehow for quite some time. And that's really the only way they're going to catch up with these other squads with OKC and San Antonio.
0: Sam Amick doing his thing. Sam, before you go, what about New York, Cleveland? Kind of a tough act to follow given what we saw last night, right? But looking at that matchup, let me ask you this. Do you see any areas where you would give the edge to Cleveland over New York?
1: Well, I mean, they're bigs. You know, the bigs matchup is going to be fun. That's going to be a highlight for sure. You know, Carl Anthony Towns had a really good playoff run. He's going to get challenged again. Jared Allen being an X factor guy for the Cavs and somebody who has been up and down, but man, when he's up, you see them kind of come to life as what they can be. The Cavs, in terms of a spirit and competitiveness and consistency, they're a little bit like another version of the Timberwolves. They drive viewers crazy. They drive me crazy. They drive their coach crazy, I think, a little bit. And I feel like that is going to be an issue for them against the Knicks. You know, even game seven, there were some early moments where, you know, loose balls and guys are just not hitting the floor, you know, not giving the extra effort. I don't understand why their effort seems to come and go. So I've got New York winning the series. Edge-wise, it's hard because the Donovan Mitchell-James Harden pairing offensively at times can be so dynamic. But right now, the defensive side is the problem in terms of guarding Jalen Brunson and then trying to stop a guy that I think is probably going to have his way.
0: I think so. Cleveland's hard to trust. I like their talent. I like their bigs. And that backcourt can be really, really good. But they're just hard to trust for the reasons that you mentioned. And Sam, really quickly, so you're also posting about this. Ultimately, how do you think it plays out in Milwaukee with Giannis? What do you think it'll be next year?
1: We shall see. I think it's wide open. I'm just waiting, Romy, for Giannis to put his foot on the scale at some point here, because right now it's like the Bucks and the NBA, is everybody's letting the market evolve in the kind of way that doesn't necessarily take into account where he wants to play. And that's where this is going to get really interesting. I think all of the suitors, you know, are probably already coming forward, and, you know, the ones who are out of the playoffs and giving some sense of what they're willing to give up for Giannis. But when things get serious is when, you know, he can have a voice here and have a major influence where he said, let's say the Knicks, honestly, if they fall out in the East Finals and he still wants to play in New York, like we know he did before, does he try to push things in that direction? Does he want to go play for Miami, you know, Minnesota? I mean, whatever appeals to him, as you know, once that team kind of gets blessed by the superstar, then they're willing to put more on the table and maybe ultimately kind of win the prize, so to speak.
0: We're going to find out. He's a senior writer for The Athletic, also a contributor to the Athletic NBA Daily Podcast. He is Sam A. McSam. I mean it. I appreciate it. I know it's a really busy time of year. Thanks for joining us once again. Always good to see you. Great job.
1: Thanks, brother. Appreciate it, Romy.
0: Appreciate you, brother. Sam Amick is great. Love him. Love Sam Amick, even when he's mean mugging me and shutting me down in the middle of the interview. Still awesome. All right, 2 hours down, 1 hour still to come. Third hour is going to be a good hour. Get up in here, 1-800-636-8686. If you'd rather hit me up on the X, go ahead and do that. Hit me at Jim Rome. You know what I want to hit on next hour? Brennan Sorsby. And the fact that he's trying to get back another year of eligibility with Texas Tech. Yeah, I know why, but it's how. That's still ahead.
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13: 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I'm Adam Abdallah.
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14: Lunch was great, but this traffic is awful.
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0: go to hour number three. Welcome back, or good afternoon. I'm Jim Rome. Nice to have you here. All right, so what do you say you jump up in here in hour number three? 1-800-636-8686. We've talked a whole lot of NBA. We talked some NHL. I want to get to the Brennan Sorsby situation. Or if there's another direction you want to go in, go ahead. 1-800-636-8686. Or find me on social media at Jim Rome. Or email me rome@haveatake.com. And I've got some reaction here. Some good hockey reaction. Love to see it. Oh, and this. Hey, Jim. Can you break down the significance of Arsenal winning the Premier League? If not, can you get Adam Rank on? Ian and the Natty. Hey, Tommy, let me borrow you for a minute. Did you or did you not just hear from Adam Rank?
1: I did. You know I did. He is the biggest Arsenal supporter I know, so the fact that they just officially won their first Premier League championship since 2004, I knew I was going to hear from him. And of course, what did he say? We're very lucky we don't all have to listen to him go on and on in the after hour today about Arsenal.
0: He's not wrong. We are very lucky. We are very lucky. Right now, he'd be like, can we start the after hour right now? Can we bring the after hour back for one day only?
1: Between Arsenal and then Zach Neto's walk-off last night, you have your after hour right there. That's what it would have been.
0: It would have been one of my easier days. I would have had to do nothing at all.
1: Well, we completely ignore the whole possum incident and apparently, it's not just rats at the Big A. Apparently, when I go to the Big A, now I got to...
0: and possum.
1: Now I got to worry about possums.
0: Have fun with that.
1: Great, yeah.
0: There you go.
1: Really appetizing. I'm sure the possums also have droppings, too, not just the rats.
0: What? Possums don't crap?
1: Yeah.
0: Yeah, no, I think that's safe to assume. I wonder what section.
1: There it is. The rally possum.
0: Dude, who's picking that up?
1: That's the thing. That's my point. Who goes to grab the possum at the ballpark?
0: Maybe if you wait long enough, a raccoon will run through there, too. Who's grabbing the possum?
1: He's a Dodger fan, right? That's how right at home the Dodgers.

0: That's this weekend.
1: Yeah, seriously. That's like Eagle fan stuff or something. Like, let's grab the possum.
0: Let's eat the possum.
1: Yeah, no, so hey, Adam, congrats on the big win, and sorry that we no longer have an after hour. All right. Look at this guy. Dude, why don't you just take a bite out of it? Just go Ozzy Osbourne with that. This dude's just holding up a possum. And how about a possum running free? Not on the field. When it's on the field, it's kind of understood, right? It's running right through the stands. But everything's perfect. We've met all the health standards. We've done everything asked of us.
0: That's right.
1: And we no longer have any rats, but we do have possums now.
0: I thought the stadium was completely cleared like two weeks ago.
1: They said.
2: Eat it, HUD.
1: Eat it, HUD. Yeah, I don't think. Imagine HUD talking back in the day, his teammates saying, hey, eat that June bug. He's like, Romy,
2: eat
1: I
2: it,
1: saw
2: HUD.
1: The most beautiful June bug. And my teammates said, eat it, HUD. And I said, you're going to have to shake yourselves. You're professional ballplayers. How much? Can you imagine
2: if
1: a possum ran across the dugout and HUD were there?
3: Chew it.
1: How much? How much? HUD biting into a live possum. This guy looks like he's going to if you're looking at the stream right now. Anyway, there you go, Angel fan. It looks like the Angels have possums in the 500 section of the stadium. At Sleeper, Angels posted that.
0: At least they didn't get no hit last night. They just very nearly got no hit.
1: Almost for eight innings they did.
0: Then the rally possum came through and they walked it off.
1: If you can hope for that every single night, wouldn't that be worth the price of admission?
4: Monkeys,
1: there it is.
4: Monkeys.
1: If you're watching. And good night. That's gone. MLB, quote, unbelievable ending. Zach hits a walk-off home run. Yeah, they don't get to come out of the dugout very often, do they?
0: That got them all the way up to 17-31 for the year.
1: Congrats. And they avoided being no-hit, which they were for eight innings. Yeah, of course they're acting like they won Game 7 of the World Series. For them, that was the World Series. My man slamming his helmet down. Celebration at home plate. Let the possum loose. Was anybody there for that? So anyway, Ian, no, I'm not going to break that down. I'm sure Adam Rank would be more than happy to break that down for you. All right, so let's talk Brendan Sorsby for a minute. The betting controversy isn't just fascinating because it involves a high-profile college football player betting on thousands of sporting events, including some of his own team's games. But it's also fascinating because this isn't some rando. This is one of the best players in the country, and what happens to him is going to have an enormous impact on the entire college football season. One of the best teams in the country, one of the most sought-after players in the portal, it's a really big deal. So remember, backtrack, he was all set to play for Texas Tech this season, a team that finished 7th in the country last year and has a very clear college football playoff and even national championship aspiration this season. But then his eligibility was thrown into serious doubt when the NCAA announced that he was under investigation for gambling violations. Now, obviously, he needs clarity on his situation, his eligibility status, because millions of dollars are at stake, as well as him potentially needing to apply to enter the NFL supplemental draft. That thing still exists. It hasn't been used in a number of years, but that still exists. So he needs to know whether or not he's NCAA eligible, because if he's not, he has to enter the supplemental draft. Now, he wants to stay in college. He wants to stay and play another year. So you knew there would be lawyers, and you knew those lawyers would drum up their best possible arguments. But I had no idea that these arguments would be as wild as they are. So, to update you, Sorsby turns around. He sues the NCAA yesterday, seeking a temporary injunction that would allow him to be eligible this season. Now, that makes sense. That's what the standard move is. That's them running the playbook. What's not so standard are some of the arguments included in the lawsuit. Now, to be clear, Sorsby is denying none of what he has been accused of. He is admitting that he bet on games. He's admitting to placing, quote, thousands of bets, thousands, on virtually anything, including Indiana football games while he was a member of Indiana football in 2022. That's a problem. You can bet on other things, but not your own team. Again, he admitted to all that. He admitted to betting on his own team. So it's pretty open and shut, right? Not when there's attorneys. And he's got some pretty good attorneys. He's got some really high-powered attorneys. One of them, Jeffrey Kessler, who the NFL uses in their negotiations with the NFLPA, and who was one of the main attorneys in that landmark House versus NCAA settlement that ushered in the NIL era. So this dude knows what he's doing. And they really tried to put some things in that lawsuit that are really interesting. As an example, Sorsby argues that he gambled on his own team to, quote, feel more connected to the team, end of quote. He actually tried to argue that. Well, yeah, sure. You're not supposed to vote or gamble on your own team, but the only reason I did it was I wanted to feel more connected to my team. That's a real argument in the lawsuit. That he bet on IU, who he played for, so he could be more connected to his teammates. Like, he wanted to lock in. You know, I mean, there's culture-building events, right? Like, let's go out and play paintball. Let's go river rafting. Let's go bowling. Let's go to movie night. Let's go to somebody's house. Let's go to Coach's Lake House. You know, any of these culture-building events. But there's nothing that brings a guy closer to his team than betting on his own team. Never mind dinner night, movie night, paintball day, bowling night. No. I'm not a good teammate unless I bet on my teammates. My teammates know that they can't count on me unless I'm willing to put my eligibility on the line. They know they can't count on me. I got to show how much they mean to me by betting on them. The hell kind of argument is that? I did it to be connected to my team. I just don't know. I just didn't really feel connected until I bet on the team. Good luck with that argument, bro. Good luck with that. He also says he, quote, never placed any bets on any Indiana football game that I participated in or that I reasonably expected that I could have participated in, end of quote. In other words, I couldn't affect the outcome of the game myself, therefore it was okay to bet on it. Oh, he also never used, according to him, non-public information when deciding what to bet on. Like, We take his word for it that he may have had inside information, but he never used any of that. Skip those weeks. Like, he was betting on his own team, but he was doing it only with non-public information and never inside information. Never mind he's inside the facility. Never mind he's a member of the team. Just believe him and A, accept that he only went with public information, and most of all, he only did it to be a good teammate. That's why he did it, to connect with his teammates, to be a good teammate. Once again, you can't be a good teammate unless you bet on your teammates. You can't be a good teammate unless you're willing to risk your eligibility. And by the way, if you bet on your own team, you permanently lose your eligibility. That's how you know he's a good teammate. He was willing to risk all of this to bet on them. Millions of dollars. If that doesn't make him a loyal teammate, what does, right? I don't know, maybe my favorite excuse. He bet on Indiana football, quote, because the Indiana football team was not a very strong competitor in 2022. I lost most of the bets I placed. Oh, you weren't making any money off them. Oh, it's okay. Come on home. It's okay to break the rules and bet on your own team as long as you lose most of your bets. Oh, we thought you were capitalizing on it. We thought that you had some inside information. Oh, you lost your bets. Okay, so you lost your bets and you only did to support your team. Come on home. In fact, have an extra year of eligibility. I mean, this guy's literally trying to make these arguments. Yeah, it should be all right? I just did it to support my team. And by the way, I lost all the bets anyway. And don't worry about any of it, NCAA, because I wasn't trying to make money. That's also in the suit, that he wasn't trying to make money. Quote, he placed bets for, quote, not for the purpose of making money. He didn't place bets for the purpose of making money. Then why did you do it? Maybe his argument then is, I was an addict. I don't know. Why does anybody bet? Isn't it for the money? Why would you bet if not for the money? Just the action? All right, I got it. Dak Prescott does not play for the money.
2: And I don't play for money. Never have, never cared for it, to be honest with you.
1: And Sorsby never bet for the money. But admits that he placed thousands of bets in the past few years on, quote, virtually anything, including Turkish basketball and Romanian soccer. But not to make money. What? So you bet on Romanian soccer to support your teammates? Bro, none of this is making sense to me. Other than you're an addict, which we know. You must have been, right? Because the arguments that you're making are making no sense. So he doesn't bet to make money. He only does it to feel more connected to his teammates. He makes lots of random bets on Turkish basketball. Dude, can you name even one Turkish basketball player? Can you name one Romanian soccer player? If you can, you should be a talk show host or a podcast host and not a pro football player. And he only bet, again, to be connected to his teammates. And he'd bet on pretty much anything that moved. Whatever you say, bro. Whatever you say. I just don't really understand any of this. But then again, I'm not a high-powered attorney. And I don't even play one on the radio. In the end, I think the main point that his attorneys are trying to make is the following. Quote, and this is what they said. Quote, rather than support a student athlete's recovery from a gambling addiction, the NCAA has weaponized his condition to shore up a facade of competitive integrity while simultaneously profiting from the very gambling ecosystem that it polices. And there you have it. That's what it is. Hey, hypocrites, you're making zillions of dollars on gambling. Don't be coming for one of our players or one of your own players because they gambled. That's what they're going with. They're throwing the hypocrite card. Hey, hypocrites, it's really hypocritical to punish one of your own when you're taking in all of this money. Yeah, I agree. It does seem hypocritical. I agree. The optics are not great. I agree. Everybody's making a ton of money on gambling. And yes, it seems a little odd that a player would be caught gambling and then just banished. But you got to have rules, right? Because, I mean, they did open this Pandora box. This is why for so long gambling was taboo. This is why for so long you were not allowed anywhere near gambling. This is why Pete Rose was banned from baseball for gambling, because they were so concerned about it tearing at the fabric of the sport. They were so concerned about the integrity of the game. This is why even not that long ago, Tony Romo couldn't be in Las Vegas and hold this fantasy convention, because they were so concerned about gambling. But then what happened? We have all these professional sports franchises in Vegas, and there's a legalization of gambling. So it all changed. So this was inevitable, but you still have to have rules, right? You still have to have rules. It still challenges the integrity of the whole sport. And obviously the NCAA can't have that. And this is why the NFL has rules. This is why all sports have rules. You can't just have all these wagers. As the NCAA themselves put it, quote, when it comes to betting on one's own team, these rules must be enforced in every case for the simple reason that the integrity of the game is at risk. Every sports league has these protections in place, and the NCAA will continue to apply them equally because every student athlete competing deserves to know they're playing a fair game. End of quote. So, I mean, that's what it comes down to. You can't argue that the NFL can't have rules against gambling just because they're making all this money from gambling. Well, you can argue it, but it doesn't make sense, right? The league is still going to have their rules, and they're still going to suspend guys like Calvin Ridley and Jameson Williams if they violate the gambling policy. At least those guys never tried to argue that they did it because they want to be closer to their teammates. I know he's got big-time lawyers, and I know they're going to try to do their job, and they're going to try and get him back his eligibility. But what they're trying to do also is force the NCAA to rule quickly so he can know whether or not he can play this year for Texas Tech, and that if he can't, that he has to enter the supplemental draft. I don't think that he plays another snap of college football. I just think that the argument that I only bet to support my teammates and that I wasn't looking to make money and the NCAA are a bunch of hypocrites is not going to be enough to overcome the dude admitting to betting on thousands of sporting events, including his own team's games. I mean, sure, if I had $5 million or whatever he's going to make this year at stake, I would try to. I just don't think he's going to win. I don't think he's holding a winning hand. I don't think that's a bet that he's going to make. I think he stands a better chance of winning one of his bets on Romanian soccer. I mean, props for creativity. I only bet on those teams to support my teammates is incredible. What about all those other thousands of random things that you were betting on? Did you also have Turkish soccer teammates that you had to support? Romanian basketball teammates that you had to feel connected to? Were you trying to feel connected to all those Romanian random basketball players that you never met? Why not make that argument? I mean, you were trying to stay connected. So did you articulate that to your teammates? Yo, bros, I got some action because I love you all. Let's go. Yo, man, not a good decision. Lots of non-good decisions. What an argument. I was trying to stay connected. Look, I understand his attorney's trying to throw that hypocrisy card. They always do. And even that, I admit, is reasonable to try to argue. What's not reasonable is, hey, you know what card you should play, my guy? That you loved your teammates and you just want to stay connected to them. Oh, and you didn't make any money because they weren't good that year. Dear Jim, I believe that player was betting just to connect to his teammates, just like I went to that underage girl's house to warn or protect her. Sincerely, every to catch a predator scumbag. Chad in Spokane. I haven't done that bit in a while.
5: I want back to meet in the day when Hanson around.
1: Was doing that show.
5: Are you up to meeting
1: to catch
5: tonight,
1: predator.
5: Hon?
1: And then
6: I am
1: this
6: Chris
1: dude would show
6: Hanson
1: up at this guy's
6: IMDC.
1: House because it was a sting. And they ensnared him. And this dude be showing up like,
7: how are you, sir?
1: Looking for some underage gal. And then Hanson would be there. And this
6: Did
1: dude
6: you bring
1: be like,
6: condoms,
1: hey,
6: or?
1: Hey, scumbag. Chris Hanson, NBC.
5: I want to
1: come
5: meet
1: on
5: you
1: in.
5: And fool around.
1: No, I think I'm good. No, no, come on in. Come on in. You didn't do anything wrong, right? Well, no. Then come on in. Let's have a conversation. So, what are you doing here, pal? You were here to see a young girl, weren't you? Well, we have the transcripts right here. So what were you doing here? Oh, I was here to help her with her homework. Really? With wine? And duct tape? And rope? And condoms?
6: Did you bring
1: and
6: condoms?
1: What about these
6: you?
1: Transcripts we have of the chat room conversations you had, where it's very clear that you knew that she was 18? All right, I'm out. And then inevitably said scumbag would try to run outside and a bunch of cops would be waiting there to body slam him into the pavement. And then Hanson would, you know, very comfortably walk outside. So exactly what were you thinking anyway, sir?
5: I want to meet you and fool around. Are you up to meeting tonight, hon?
1: I swear I've never done this before. I just wanted to help her with her homework. I'll never do it again.
5: Daniel Polito.
1: Anyway, that's what that guy's talking about, Chad in Spokane. All right, when we come back, there was the reset that we didn't need, Chad. What else do you want to talk about? How about a phone call? A phone call would be nice. 1-800-636-8686. Man, that is rich. I just gambled to support my teammates. I want to feel connected. Yeah, but you're not allowed to gamble on your own team. So how do you reconcile those two things, dude? I only did it to connect with my teammates, but it's right there, the rule. If you gamble on your own team, you are permanently ineligible. There's no gray area in that. Yeah, but what about that part where I just want to connect them or connect with them and support them? Now you're done. Soon.
6: Now I'm done.
1: Again, I want to know how you were connecting with your Romanian basketball teammates. How'd you justify that? Oh, that's the part where he's addicted and the NCAA is hypocritical. Oh. Maybe you better get ready for the supplemental draft. Yeah, we know. That's why we're trying to get them to rule right now. But the NCAA generally rules whenever the hell they want. Right. We need to know now. Bro, you could have saved yourself a whole hell of a lot of trouble by just not getting down thousands of times. All right, stay tuned. Phone call is next.
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14: Well, as we take a look at traffic right now, you do have some slowdowns, I-25 near the construction zone. That affects both directions. Westbound on I-40 near the interchange, traffic moving just a little slow there. Paseo, Alameda, Montaño, those overcrossings all moving up to speed. South of the city, I-25 between Albuquerque and Los Lunas, not seeing any problems in either direction.
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16: 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The Herd.
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17: 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They treat quarterback like it's a slot corner or an off-ball linebacker. We may get to it at the trading deadline. The Eagles, a great organization. They had Carson Wentz. They drafted Jalen Hurts. Belichick, during Brady's best years, every couple years he's drafting a...
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0: mentioned that we'd have a telephone call this segment, and we'll have at least one. This dude, I'll tell you what. I don't know where he come out on the Spurs. I think a lot of people never really liked the Spurs when they were dynastic the first time around. Now they have the looks of another dynasty. But if there is one positive, if there is a positive, hey, look, I'm not anti-Spurs at all. I've been talking about Wemby. I love Wemby. I think they're an awesome organization. The fact that they are in position to have another dynasty in San Antonio is pretty remarkable, actually. So I'm not one of those haters at all, and I love Wemby. Love the guy. Love everything about the guy. That said, I know where a lot of people or some people are not happy to see this. I, for one, am. One, because I respect the organization, and I love Wemby. But it brought this guy back. Gino in San Antonio is back. Gino, what's going on, dude?
1: I'm just going to tell you, you got at least seven more calls coming from me, my brother. But listen, as far as Sorsby goes, for my man Sorsby, the action is the juice. But, you know, I really do understand his logic, because the only reason that I ever talked about the city of Detroit was because I wanted to bring us closer together. So I get it. You know, you started off the show talking about how you didn't want to overhype Wemby's game last night. But the reality is, Rome, you cannot overhype the game last night that Wemby threw down. Wemby is hyperbole. Spoiler alert, in the upcoming movie Disclosure, it's Wemby that walks off the mothership at the end. And that game last night will be remembered as one of the great games in NBA history. And that's not hyperbole either. That's just a fact. And why? Why will it be remembered like that? It will be remembered like that because of Shea? No. Chet? No. Jay Will, even the human Roland Caruso, no. The reigning MVP was an afterthought last night, Shea. But it was Wemby, and it was only Wemby that made that game the game that it will be remembered for. And speaking of Caruso, no doubt he had a great game. Can't take that away from him. But that dude wet the bed in the first quarter when he scored on Wemby and then turned around and flexed on Wemby and talked junk to him on his way down the court. Huge mistake, Roland. Do not poke the alien. It's not like the Dalai Lama needed more motivation. Spurs in five, we want the Knicks. Later, Romy.
0: Rock him. Gino in San Antonio. You understand, Gino is, for those who don't know, Gino is one of the most famous callers on this program. Gino goes way, way, way back, like decades back. But Gino would go years without calling. And then Gino would come out of nowhere and lob a telephone call. And all of a sudden, we're getting consistent participation from Gino because of the Spurs. Alvy, if you don't mind, can you go back into your archives and find the Gino call about Detroit? Because he made a Detroit reference during that phone call. He's like, no, I get Sorsby. I understand where he's going with that. I understand why he wanted to get down. The action is the juice. That he wanted to get down because he wanted to get closer to his teammates. He was like, that's why I said what I said about Detroit. So I could be more connected to Detroit.
1: I know you're hoping that somebody's going to rise up from the ashes of your once literate city to defend you. But I got bad news. Mitch Albom, he ain't walking through that door. Once he realized that the five people he was going to meet in heaven were all wearing Red Wings jerseys, he moved to L.A. And I can't blame him, because if things get any worse in your city, the president's probably going to send in Snake Plissken to rescue Calvin Johnson. Face it, the only large society of people with the same values as you are prisoners.
0: Well, there's a whole lot more than that.
1: You know what? I want to take this phone call to just point out some things that we have in common. I want to make a little peace bridge between us here. Let's take your football games with Michigan, all right, the big house. You know, I don't fly to Ann Arbor, and you guys can't afford to go to the games because you spend all your gas money on Molotov cocktails.
0: Oh, there's more.
1: Someday, when your former daughter-in-law drops off your grandkids from her monthly weekend visit, you'll be able to tell them about this. They'll come into the tenement building, their fat little faces all sooty and bruised, and they'll say, Grandpa, Mommy's parole officer told me the Lions never really won four games in the season. Is that true? And after you take a long pull off the oxygen tank, you'll be able to look him in the face and say, shut your hole and take your Ritalin.
0: Before I say, oh, there's more, Gino actually, in a way, he still has an edge. Like all of us, he's mellowed some. Listen to a younger Gino just going in on the city of Detroit. Like, what we really needed was the Pistons v. Spurs. Could you imagine if you brought back some of that smack? Is that all you have, Alvy, or is there more?
1: Only in Detroit can people buy school clothes for their kids, activate their cell phone, and buy dinner at the liquor store.
0: That's the one I was waiting for. And don't they put something away on layaway?
1: We're like brothers now, all right, Detroit? Let's put all this hatred behind us. I think we're good, all right? And I'm glad. I'm glad we're all friends now. Now, listen, I'm going to let you guys go because I know you got to go make a payment on your clothes. All right, peace.
0: All right, so that's what he mentioned. That's what he referenced when he made that phone call today moments ago and said, you know, I understand Sorsby. It's kind of like me and Detroit, kind of like how I was trying to be more connected to Detroit when I went in on them back in the day.
1: All right, look, Detroit, you got to know your limitations. You got to know what you're good at. If we were talking about bankrupting the jungle, you'd have me. But this ain't checkers. This is chess.
0: Detroit did not fare well in that. I mean, he took on the entire city and won. There was no shortage of Detroit callers back in the day that wanted a piece of Geno, but nobody got over. Anyway, as Geno just said, hey, Rome, just know you're going to get at least 7 more phone calls from me. And you know what that number represents? 7 more wins until they get a championship. Hey, I do not disagree with him. I spent the entire Open. While you wanted me to open the program by talking all about Mark Furman, I did spend the entire Open talking about Wimby and how that you couldn't really overstate exactly what he did last night. That I didn't want to be hyperbolic. And he said, you can't be. You can't be. It was one of the greatest NBA games ever. Hard for me to argue that. That probably was one of the best NBA playoff games ever. Probably so. And that was just game one. Hopefully we get 5 or 6 more of those games. All right, when we come back, one last segment. There is no after hour. Had a great run. Had a lot of fun with that program. That's why Adam Rank hit Tom up after Arsenal won. And he said, man, y'all are lucky. You are lucky that there is no after hour. Because I would be all about that all hour long. You let Jim know. I'm like, oh, I already know, Adam. I already know. Who you got? Cavaliers or Knicks? I am leaning Knicks. And by leaning Knicks, I'm taking the Knicks. I've got the Knicks in 6 in that series. Knicks in 6. And then the Knicks better hope that OKC and San Antonio beat the hell out of each other, and they have 7 games, what we saw last night. And then maybe they'll survive 5 or 6 games in the finals. But one thing at a time, game one of the East, Cavaliers and Knicks tonight. Stay tuned.
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3: Well, guess who's back? Aaron Rodgers has finally decided to return to the Pittsburgh Steelers. It's a 1-year deal for the future Hall of Famer. Reunited with Coach Mike McCarthy, they won a Super Bowl in Green Bay. Can they do it again in the Steel City? Westwood One Sports.
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10: Well, as we take a look at traffic right now, you do have some slowdowns. I-25 near the construction zone that affects both directions. Westbound on I-40 near the interchange, traffic moving just a little slow there. Paseo, Alameda, Montaño, those river crossings all moving up to speed. South of the city, I-25 between Albuquerque and Los Lunas, not seeing any problems in either direction.
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0: All right, so for this last segment, got a little drive-by list for you. Little tidbits that I meant to get to earlier but did not. Starting with the fact that A.J. Brown not only was married, apparently, over the weekend, but got married here. Yo, bro, why are you not getting married in Philly? Orange County wedding, according to New York Post. Eagles star A.J. Brown marries Kelsey Riley in lavish Laguna Beach wedding. I don't know, man. Maybe on June 1st, he's not going to New England. Maybe he's coming to Cali. And they were married on May 16th at the Montage, Laguna Beach. Many Eagles players were in attendance. Number one, of course he was. It's a world-class resort. Been there, have spent time there. It's an amazing resort. Oh, TMZ's got something. Eagles star quarterback Jalen Hurts was not at the wedding of his longtime friend and current NFL teammate A.J. Brown, TMZ has learned. No way. First of all, maybe we shouldn't be writing that they're longtime friends. If they were longtime friends, would he not be at the wedding? Wait a minute. Jalen Hurts was not the best man. Jalen Hurts did not stand up for A.J. Brown. Jalen Hurts was not invited to the wedding. I think I have a theory why. They don't like each other. Or A.J. doesn't like Jalen. If he can't even sit in the huddle with him, why would he have him at his wedding?
1: You take you a deuce. You don't sit there and look at it.
0: Here's the goss. Flush it. Here's some unconfirmed goss from X. A.J. Brown did not invite Jalen Hurts to his wedding this weekend. That's because Jalen Hurts was invited to A.J. Brown's engagement ceremony last May, but Hurts decided to go to the Met Gala instead. Ah. So it's got nothing to do with the other. Hurts' decision to attend the Met Gala instead of the engagement ceremony is what led to the current rift between Brown and Hurts. That, according to I'm Your Host, Vic 3. I don't know. I don't know. I just know that TMZ is in the middle of it. I think TMZ has figured out that sports scandals are just as interesting as celebrity scandal. They found a whole new branch. So there's that. All right. Are we supposed to think that that's the reason that AJ was not finishing his routes and not going all out in the playoff loss? Because Jalen was invited to the engagement ceremony but opted to go to something else? That's where the rift came from? Wow. Anyway, that's the goss. I'm not reporting that. There's more. So how about this? How about the NFL sending JSN a DPOY trophy? Look at this. He was given, if you're watching on the stream, he received his Offensive Player of the Year trophy, but the plaque says Defensive Player of the Year. His response, quote, "It's getting disrespectful at this point." You think?
2: Nah, I really want to expose them, though. It's getting disrespectful, guys. Defense? Come on, bro. One word? Man.
0: That's incredible. That is amazing. He's like, "Hey, guys, it's getting disrespectful at this point." One word. Defensive Player of the Year. This guy has a year for the ages. An unbelievable year. He wins the Offensive Player of the Year award, and they send him a trophy that says Defensive Player of the Year. There's nobody in that trophy shop. There's nobody in the NFL that looks at that before they box that up. And they send that to the best offensive player in the league. And they send him a trophy which reads Defensive Player of the Year. Man, you know Seattle's so jacked. Like, man, this dude is going to be so pissed. He's going to be so motivated. Defensive Player of the Year. Yo, bro, at least they didn't send you a Rookie of the Year trophy. Coach of the Year. defensive player of the year. Can somebody look at that box before, or that trophy before they box it up? But then again, we would have never gotten that awesome video. He's like, man, it's just getting disrespectful. Oh, speaking of which, remember Garrick Higo? Remember Higo shot a first round 67 at the PGA Championship, only to find out that it was actually a first round 69 because he was 1 second late to tee it off. So he got docked a two-shot penalty. That two-shot penalty was the difference between him being a first-round co-leader, and then he didn't make the cut. Remember that dude? And remember that dude acting like, I was late, but I was on time. He was just saying nonsense like that, and saying nonsense like, you know what, I'm laid back. I'm just not the kind of guy that is going to show up 10 minutes early and stand around. When in reality, that's exactly what you should be. The kind of guy that shows up 10 minutes early and stands around so you don't get docked a two-shot penalty on the first tee. But at least he owned it, right? Ran his caddy under the bus and now has a new bag man. He and his caddy are going separate ways. Yo, bro, you're going to blame the caddy for that? The caddy. This was Higo explaining what happened at the time.
3: I was there on time, but the rule is if you're 1 second late, you're late. So if you think about it, I was there on time, if you know what I mean. But
4: I don't quite know. No, what is that? When you say that you were there on time but late, what
3: do like,
4: you
3: mean? I was follow. There exactly. At 7:18:30.
4: And 7:18 was the tee time?
3: Yeah, or something like that, 7:19.
0: Bro, you can't make a really stupid mistake and then look at everybody and stare down the press and say, you know what I mean? Well, no, we don't know what you mean. You just said, I was late, but I was on time. You know what I mean? I was late, but I was on time, if you know what I mean. Well, no. No, Higo, we don't know what you mean. What do you mean? Well, obviously, I was 30 seconds late. Yeah, but you just said you were a minute late.
3: You know what I mean?
0: Now you're 30 seconds late. You know what I mean.
3: You know what I mean?
0: No, we don't know what you mean.
3: You know what I mean?
0: I thought you were 1 second late. I wouldn't have been late if I knew I was running late. Like, dude, keep digging. I wasn't late. I was on time. You know what I mean? No, I don't.
3: So if you think about it, I was there on time.
0: I wouldn't have been late,
3: you know what I mean?
0: If I knew I was running late. All right, two things. The hell does that mean? And secondly, you know what I mean? How do you not know you're running late, bro? You got a clock, you got a watch, you got a phone, you got a caddy.
5: You see this watch?
0: You see this watch? It's for telling time, Higo.
5: You see this watch?
0: And thirdly, you know why I mean? Is it the caddy's fault that you didn't make it to the first tee on time? Golf.com. Higo has parted ways with his caddy days after a two-stroke penalty for showing up late to the tee at the PGA Championship. Stepping back on the bag, Nick Cavendish-Pell, who was with Higo when he won the 2021 Palmetto Championship for his first PGA Tour. So you fired your bag guy. You know what's a bag move? Firing your bag man because you were late and can't tell time. You know what's a bag move? Firing the guy in your bag because you're a bag, Higo. Way to own it. Way to make it worse. Anyway, a couple of drive-bys on the way out. My thanks to Sam Amick, if you know what I mean.
3: So if you think about it, I was there on time, if you know what I mean.
0: No, Higo, we don't know what you mean. That's why they docked you a two-shot penalty. We also don't know why you fired your bag man. We don't know what that means either. My thanks to Kyle Long, Sam Amick, the XR4TI. See you tomorrow, if you know what I mean.
3: If you know what I mean.
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4: We got some slowdowns westbound on I-40 as you approach the interchange. Those are going to last until about Rio Grande. Also, both directions of I-25 near the construction zone, we're seeing more slowdowns. Also, a little congestion right now westbound Alameda near Coors.
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1: 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Hey, guess who guess who's back? Let's welcome her back, but she just came with some colorful, colorful hair today.
2: You bet.
1: You wild child, you. What's going on, Kaylina?
2: I needed the hair. I needed the change.
1: Oh my goodness. Only if you could see, because she's on StreamYard, you guys. You could catch it after. I don't know what kind of color. Peacock?
2: It's
1: not
2: flames.
1: Even a peacock. What's the...
2: A peacock?
1: It's orange.
2: Peacocks what are blue.
1: Okay, I don't know.
2: What are you saying right now?
1: Flamingo? Well, what's up now?
2: Flamingos are pink, but my hair is not pink.
1: I knew that. I'm not that bad.
2: I'm trying to think. Is it a parakeet? A parrot?
1: Yeah, some animal like that. Some
2: I have
1: different
2: flames
1: color bird.
2: For hair, and I don't know. It seemed like a good decision at the time.
1: But
2: I'm still happy with it.
1: But I appreciate you. You know somebody's going to call in right now because Kaylina's voice. You know how you got those stalkers out there that listens just to Kaylina.
3: Uh-oh.
2: No, fans, not stalkers.
1: Yeah,
2: no stalkers,
1: right.
2: Just fans.
1: Hey, you guys, it's Tuesday. I got my guy Ed Nunez in here with me as well from the Pit Press. What's going on, Ed, my guy? What's up?
4: Kenny, how you doing, man?
1: Man, I'm blessed, bro. You come in here with this Laker crap on. Like Luka's supposed to be like in the top three in the MVP race, but came up a little short.
4: They still my team, baby. I mean, I don't know what to tell you. I'm not going to turn my back on them. I've been a fan since 1972, so old habits die hard.
1: I'm coming in hot, you guys. What'd you say,
2: Kaylina? I said that's a commitment.
4: Yeah, man. You're lifelong. Yeah.
1: Hey, you guys, I got a couple special guests in here. She don't want to admit it, but her name is my boss. She works for APD, just like I work for APD. Angelina, what's up, homie?
5: How are you?
1: Are you kidding me? I'm going to make you talk, even though you don't want to.
5: How's everything going? I appreciate it. Everything's going well. How about you?
1: Everything's great. She's like, what? I don't know what to say.
5: You're always putting me on the spot.
1: Because you put me on the spot when I have to come out to events.
5: That is true.
1: She fills up my calendar, you guys. What's the event we just did, Angelina, that was at the UNM substation? It was the...
5: So it was a Coffee with the Cop style event for the deaf, blind, and hard of hearing community.
1: There we go. That was the first one or the second one?
5: I believe it was the first one in that area command, but the second one the APD hosted overall.
1: Oh, okay, cool. Because I think that's my second one. Because we had the one, the cops with the... Yeah, but it wasn't with the impaired. So that was my first one, actually. Yes. So, yeah. Hey, just to let you guys know... there's a lot of different things I do with APD, so I just wanted her to address that one. Angelina, before I go to Officer Sharp, what's the falling? The memorial is tomorrow right here in Civic Plaza. That kicks off at 9 for the officers that have fallen that have served this community well. Is that 9:30 right here, Civic Plaza?
5: Yes, our annual law enforcement memorial is going to be at 9 o'clock a.m. at Civic Plaza, and everyone is welcome to join.
1: See, that's why I bring it up, you guys, and if you're listening to the show, I dropped that yesterday. If you want to come out, man, these officers are serving our community well. But I got to bring in Officer Dominic Sharp right now. You guys, what's going on, man? What's up?
6: Hey, another day, man. I'm just out here working, you know.
1: Working? Hey, you off right now, bro.
6: I'm not off. I'm still on the clock. I'm always working.
1: Hey, good for you, man. Hey, Officer Sharp, you're from New Mexico, right? Born and raised.
6: That's correct.
1: What made you decide to become an officer, man?
6: Watching cops on the early television shows when
1: like
6: I was
1: the old school cops.
6: Old school
1: I still watch that to this day, man.

0: Old School Cops. I was watching that. You know, I kind of grew up in a not like a broken home, but my dad was always getting arrested and stuff. So
1: okay.
0: I know I didn't want to go down that path. I wanted to go down a different path and, you know, kind of turn my life around from there. It's all about the decisions you make and everything like that. So I was doing that and also being a mentor towards my younger brother as well. So I wanted to show him this is the right way of doing things. This is, you know, how you do things, and this is how you go about things every day, all day, you know, 24/7.
1: That's cool, man. I actually appreciate you sharing that because I have family members that are in Georgia where I'm from, but they claim me from New Mexico, right? That are involved in all kinds of illegal stuff, from drugs to all kinds of stuff. That's why my dad got me out and joined the military. So hat off to you, man, because that's huge to be able to take that on your shoulders and then be a leader for your brother. So kudos to you, man. I really, yeah, mad respect. Ed, you got something
2: for the officer? Yeah, I do. Actually, you know, I wanted you've got a new female police chief, the first one in Albuquerque Police Department history. Any kind of new policing methods that they've, and community policing, I believe, is very important. When I was at East San Jose Community Center, I remember the police, they used our center as a meeting place one time. And I remember a lot of the neighborhood, like, what's the Huda doing here, this and that. Hey, they're people like you. So if you're not doing anything wrong, you don't got nothing to worry about. And I thought that was important, though, to bring, you know, the police there at that time. Has there been any new methods discussed as far as police methods? And, you know, some of these are tried and true, but anything that you might learn from our new chief as far as policing here in Albuquerque?
0: I spoke with her chief a few times before she became the chief. She's a very cool person. I love working for her. But the objective doesn't change any day. It doesn't matter who's chief in. We're going to continue to do our things out there and try to make this community a safer place for everyone, and including us.
1: Yeah. So you're currently assigned to what unit?
0: I'm assigned to the Valley Air Command for the field services.
1: Okay, can you share with us a little bit what that entails as far as like what you do?
0: Yeah, on a daily basis, when I clock into work, I take calls for service. So anyone that's calling needs our help for, you know, domestic crimes, property crimes, anything you can think of, we respond to it.
1: Okay.
0: If we have to get another unit or specialty unit involved in it, then we will. But we're the guys that go outside, that you probably see us outside, you know, on traffic stops, on calls for service, or just riding around town. That'll be most likely us.
1: Yo, Ed, I know you have some background working with the city and some different things like that. Is there anything that you've seen as far as improvement when it comes to our law enforcement from the standpoint, or even questions on like what you think we should probably be doing differently?
2: I'll tell you one thing. This city is a lot different than it was when I was at East San Jose, which is Herman Sanchez now, or even Cesar Chavez, you know, the international district. And so I think things have changed on the ground, you know. I know one thing that we did at Cesar Chavez, we used to have these weed and seed dances on Friday night with policemen there and kids dancing. I'll tell you one thing, I would be nervous, though, because I was hoping nothing happened. I was like, you know, I guess, like, you know, I'm watching them. But I remember one kid, I caught him right at the door. He comes in drunk. I'm like, man, you can't come in here like that. And we'd laugh about it even when I saw him years later. So, but I thought that was one thing that we did there that was great, because I wanted the kids to have fun in a safe environment. But before, you know, I'm like this, like the whole night, like, because I want nothing to happen, man, you know?
0: Exactly.
2: And so I think things have changed on the ground a lot. And, kudos to what you do. Honestly, it's not an easy job. It isn't. And things have changed so much here in Albuquerque. So I can just wish you the best of luck and stay safe. And thank you for keeping people safe.
0: All right, I appreciate it. Yeah. Thank you.
1: If you had to give some type of advice to somebody that's listening right now, because let's just put it out there. When you think of officers, you think of bad things. Like, I work for APD, but I'm a believer in individuals are the ones that's causing the problems, right? If you had to give some words of advice to people that might be interested or might be skeptical of being an officer, what advice would you give them?
0: So every officer that comes in, you know, whether it's a recruit, whether it's a seasoned vet, it's a person behind the badge. You know, it's always someone's husband, someone's wife, someone's sister, someone's aunt, someone's uncle. So you don't have to be defined by the badge. You just got to uphold the law. You know, that's what you're paid to do, and that's your job. But just believe in yourself and try to make a difference in yourself and kind of direct yourself in a direction where all you think about and your attention and every day is like a good thing to do.
1: Gotcha.
0: You know, you want to be intentional with anything that you do, but you want to be intentional with the good decisions you make at that day, at that time, at that hour, whatever it is. So if someone's interested about joining, just make sure you do it for the right reasons. We don't want nobody that's going to do anything for the wrong reasons or, you know, trying to get themselves in trouble. We don't like seeing that. We don't like doing none of that stuff. We just go out there every day, you know, trying to make a difference in people's lives. And some people even, you know, on our calls, during our calls, or even after our calls, they thank us and saying, you know, thank you for being here today. Sorry if I was bothering. Like, at any time I tell them, it's not a bother. It's my job. That's why I'm here. I'm here to help you. So any way that I can help that person or that group of people in any way I can, I'll try to do it.
1: Hey, you guys, Officer Sharp is a sports fan. We're going to chop it up with him a little bit more after this segment. Unfortunately, you guys, he's a Minnesota Timberwolves fan. don't know why.
0: Kevin Garnett, that's why I'm a big ticket.
1: Oh, okay. Yeah. I played the big ticket. Yeah. I used to go at the big ticket, ticket.
2: I was wondering about that.
1: He wasn't the big ticket to me.
2: Yeah, he was on a show last night. I was thinking about you, you know, because they were talking about him and the Celtics and Pierce and Ray Allen. And I was like, Kenny played against that dude. You know, that guy used to, man, but he could play. That dude was awesome.
1: Mm-hmm. Yo, let's chop it up when we get back. Yeah. Let's talk about the Minnesota Timberwolves a little bit because our officer's a fan, and then we could talk a little bit of sports and ask you a couple more questions, Officer Sharp. We'll be right back. Thank you for listening to Unfiltered with Kenny Thomas on 95.9 FM and AM 610 The Sports Animal.
3: Traffic right now dealing with more slowdowns westbound on I-40 as you approach the interchange, and those last until Coors. Also seeing more slowdowns both directions of I-25 near the construction zone. Headed west on Alameda near Coors, you've got some congestion in that area. Also seeing some slowdowns both directions of Coors near Montaño. See an accident? Call the Traffic Tracker hotline at 505-767-9167. I'm Michael Carlisle from the 96.3 News Radio KKOB Traffic Center.
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1: 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Kaylina's back. Hey, I love the music and you're bobbing.
12: I'm always bobbing. I'm always dancing.
1: You music genius to you?
12: I mean, you said genius. That was your word.
1: Yeah, music. I didn't say sports.
12: Hey, music. No, okay. Whoa there. I didn't say sports. I will accept the compliment of genius for music.
1: Hey, hit us with a note real quick. Hit us with a quick note real quick.
12: Oh, say it. Just kidding. No.
1: That's boring. No.
12: Well, okay. Pedro. I'm not going to trust my Italian after that.
1: Terrible. You're terrible.
12: Bruh, you're on the spot. This is a sports show.
1: Hey, there's a couple listeners out there that love to hear your voice.
2: You got
1: to
2: throw a couple things in there, though.
1: Come on, Kaylina. Women are listening. You know they're in the car with their husbands or boyfriends, and they're being forced to listen, and then this is where you come in.
12: Okay.
1: Thank you.
12: Come back to me.
1: You're such a dork. I got Ed Nunez in here with me, you guys, from the Pit Press, and I got Angelina, my boss from APD. And I got Officer Dominic Sharp in here with me as well. Before the break, I broke it out that Officer Sharp is a Timberwolves fan. Hey, man, that series, did you really expect them to get past Denver? But let's keep it real.
0: I expected us to get past Denver.
1: Are you kidding me, man?
0: But we always had Denver's number.
1: Ever since last year. Yeah. I saw that coming.
0: I was like, the Spurs are going to give us the trouble because they have Wimby on there.
1: Just only because of Wimby?
0: Yeah, that's pretty much it. When you throw it to any 7-foot-footer out there, you're going to have a hard time.
1: Okay, not necessarily, but those guards on the perimeter have to give him the ball. Come on, Castleman, UConn, world national champ. You got Ron Harper's son, Dylan Harper. Remember Ron Harper?
0: I remember Ron Harper, Dylan Harper at home.
1: He's like, only thing I remember, Ed, is Wimby, 7'4", 7'4", Wimby. What do you think of the playoffs right now, Officer Sharp? What's up?
0: I think it's shaping out pretty good. Like I said, I was expecting us to get past Denver, but if the Spurs got through, I was like, we're going to have trouble with the Spurs. Gobert's, he's getting up there in age. He can't keep up, especially with Wemby only being at 21,
1: Okay.
0: But it's shaping out how I expected it to be. I didn't expect Boston to exit out that early. I thought they would get past them in the first round.
1: Yeah.
0: But, things happen. People get injured. People cry about it when they get beat.
1: So. Ed, you hear this? Hey, he said people cry when they get beat. Man. Minnesota actually made it to the second round, right?
2: They did.
1: So did your Lakers cry when they got beat?
2: You know what? I expected them to lose. I did.
1: My Rockets cried. Oh, yeah. I cried for my Rockets.
2: Yeah. I'll tell you what, the way OKC and San Antonio are built, there's going to be a whole lot of crying in the next 5 years, man.
0: Yeah.
1: So we might as well get into this now, Ed, since you brought up 5 years, because Magic Johnson, my mentor, right, he dropped a nugget that, hey, you guys better watch out, Western Conference, between 5 to 7 years, you got OKC and you got the Spurs. Those teams are the ones that's going to be reckoned with in the West and probably winning championships, even when you think about the Eastern Conference. No hating on the Knicks or anything, but what's your thoughts there? With Magic Johnson's comment.
2: I said the same thing. My wife and I were talking about it today, and I told you since 72. I've seen the Lakers win 12. So, but I'd like to see them win at least 3, 4 more. But, it's going to be a while before it doesn't matter. They've got Luka, right? Yeah. And they've got decisions to make on Austin Reeves and LeBron James. It doesn't matter. Look, all that stuff is futile, man. Futile, whatever you want to call it. And I hate to say that. Of course I'll watch because I'm this team, the way San Antonio is constructed, with that guy, somebody mentioned that. They asked Jalen Williams, hey, were you afraid to approach the rim because of Wemby?
1: Oh, yeah.
2: And he stopped and says, He goes, the guy's 8 feet tall, man, with his wingspan.
0: Yeah.
2: You got to pull him away from the rim.
0: Yeah.
2: What adjustments can they make in game two? Mark Dinigault's a dang good coach, man. He is. Mm-hmm. There's only so much you can do because he can guard in space, too.
1: He can guard
2: in the corner. Yeah. He can guard on the perimeter. Most bigs are stiffs. They can't guard out there.
0: Nope.
2: This dude is something like we've never seen. And I've watched, like I said, since 72. I've seen it. That's a long time. What I'm telling you is when
13: Stop
2: I see it.
13: No, you are, bro.
2: No, I just got to tell you that's a lot of ball, right?
0: Yeah, it is.
2: So my wife and I are like, and my wife's like, wow. You know, we're both like, who in the heck can stop that?
1: Yeah.
2: Because, you know, usually you play in the league, man. You play with Dream,
13: Shaq,
2: Barkley. You play against Shaq?
13: I even played against Sean Bradley. That was 7'6".
2: 7'6",
13: but he's
2: right?
13: Not Wemby. He's
2: right.
13: Not as skilled, obviously. I haven't played against Manute Bol.
2: 7'7". Yeah.
13: Stop your laughing, man. I'm not that old.
0: Hey, man.
13: I'm not saying 72.
0: I'm not judging.
2: I didn't say I was 72. I've watched the NBA since 72. I'm not 72, not yet. I may not make 72, baby, but I'm still here today.
13: You're going to make 72. I was not calling my guy 72.
2: Right? Yeah. So, but anyway, no. George Mershon from the Washington Wizards was, or Bullets at that time, was 7'7". There was comments made today like, oh, he should be that good because he's 7'4". That's a bunch of crap. You're not giving him the respect that he deserves. Now, this kid pulling up for a cold-blooded three from 30 feet?
0: Yes.
2: Man.
13: Hey, you guys. Yeah. Hey, here's a text, you guys. APD officer Dominic Sharp needs to arrest Victor Wembanyama of the San Antonio Spurs for assault on OKC. The alien is a beast who's possessed in the Mamba mode. Put my name down on an actual witness, John Romero.
2: No, that's my man, John. That's my man.
13: I should have known it was John.
2: Yeah, I love John. He's a good guy.
13: P.S. I love Kaylina's new hair color.
12: What?
13: Nothing.
2: See, there you go.
12: I'm all back when we live streamed. I'm over here like, hold on.
13: That's awesome.
12: What's happening?
13: No, officer.
12: They're like, you painted a word picture. And I see the vision. It looks fantastic.
13: See, look, the engagement is legendary.
12: Legend?
13: Kaylina, voice and hair. Because you do change your hair pretty often.
12: Okay, pretty often. Not really. But you know what? I think I will now. Thanks for the inspiration.
0: You can call it Firebird.
13: Hey!
2: I like that. There you go.
12: Like a phoenix. She rises from the ashes.
13: It would come from an APD officer.
12: Yep.
13: Hey, Officer Sharp, man. Skills.
12: Officer Sharp.
13: What?
12: He's got sharp wit.
13: What skills from sports do you think help officers the most at your job?
0: I encourage if you know anyone's interested in high school, you know, you're interested in law enforcement, anything like that, join any sport with a team. I feel like is
13: okay.
0: The best, you know, because we have to work together.
13: That makes sense.
0: Working together, you know, builds teamwork, it builds discipline, it builds determination that you need to get something done together as a collective unit. You know, without that, it's hard for you to accomplish it, or it takes you more longer to accomplish it. You know, so I feel like those things, those building blocks, you know, being around your brothers or your sisters or your teammates, anything like that. Those are the building blocks in having a successful community in policing.
13: Well said, because obviously you think there's a lot of athletes, Ed. Don't you know a lot of ex-athletes that are probably like officers or firefighters like Miguel Tittman? Not comparing the fire with the officers, right, when it comes to APD, but you think of sports, most athletes going to law enforcement, right?
2: A lot of them do.
13: Right? Okay. I'm just thinking because you're more local than me, especially when it comes to the guys trying to figure out if they're willing to go. Like, I think of Miguel Tittman, right? Albuquerque High, my teammate, 95 champs, you guys.
2: There you go.
13: He's a firefighter,
2: mm-hmm.
13: and he had to climb himself up. So, yeah.
2: Jesse Becton. I don't know if Jesse Becton's still an officer, but he played football for Del Norte at UNM, went into a – is he still an officer, do you know?
0: I don't recognize the name, but I don't know.
2: Yeah, he was a policeman for a long time. Yeah.
13: So, Angelina, you want to add anything else, young lady, before we get up out of here? Boss lady?
14: No.
13: She hates when I call her my boss, but you are my boss. Just saying.
14: That's okay. I know.
13: Anything you can think of?
14: No.
13: I'm not trying to put you on the spot.
14: Of.
13: Anything coming up big with APD outside of the memorial tomorrow?
14: Just the memorial tomorrow. And actually, we will be in the Southwest Area Command for our youth community outreach on Thursday.
13: Okay.
14: At Benny Aragon Park.
13: There we go.
14: Starting from 11 a.m. to 1 p.m. So we'll have our specialty units out there. AFR, CYFD is going to be out there. Just a meet and greet and talking to our community.
13: So. And just to let you guys know, APD is a part of my golf tournament as well, KennyThomasGolf.com, and they will be out there. The majority of my partners will be out there as well. Hopefully we can get some of those vehicles out there. I think we had one or two vehicles last year, mm-hmm. Just to throw that out there. Recruitment's going to be out there. So, Officer Sharp, man, you got anything else you want to drop before we let you get up out of here and go put some people in jail?
0: If you got anything else for me, then I guess I'm out.
13: You don't got anything else, man?
0: I'm good.
13: Okay, once again, tell us your unit and what's the name of the unit again? You're a field officer, basically?
0: Yeah, I'm a Valley Field Services.
13: Okay.
0: And, you know, take calls for service and do my thing out there.
13: Appreciate you, my man, for coming in. And thank you, Angelina, as always. 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Thank you guys so much for coming in. Ed, it's just me and you and Kaylina, man. Let me get back. Clayton has some family issues.
2: Okay.
13: So, yeah.
2: Hope he's doing okay.
13: Prayers for Clayton Shields, you guys, my old Lobo teammate. Yeah, there's a lot of different things going on right now. So prayers for Clayton. 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
3: Traffic right now, we've got that crash westbound I-40 between Rio Grande and Coors. It's blocking your right lane. You got slowdowns starting way back around San Mateo. Be patient if you're caught up in that this afternoon. We're also seeing more slowdowns both directions of I-25 near the construction zone. Westbound on Paseo between Jefferson and the river, traffic continues to move slow. You've also got that congestion headed west on Alameda near Rio Grande.
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28: A Better Life with Dr. Sanjay Gupta.
29: In recent years, scientists have really dialed up the urgency to understand PFAS.
1: sometimes referred to as forever chemicals, because of how long they take to break down. The latest study found these chemicals may be aging men in their 50s and 60s a bit faster than men who are younger or older, or women of any age. Experts we talked to said the accumulation of PFAS may lower testosterone levels in men, impair sperm quality, and increase risks of testicular and kidney cancer. Women, it seems, just seem to be able to clear PFAS faster. Now, whether you're a man or a woman, trying to limit your exposure is a great idea. Three ways to do that. Filter your drinking water. Don't use non-stick cookware like Teflon, and avoid fast food packaging, which are sometimes coated with these chemicals. I'm Dr. Sanjay Gupta, helping you live a better life.
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13: And AM 610, The Sports Animal. I got Kaylina in here producing with me, you guys, today. And I got my guy Ed Nunez from the Pit Press in here with me as well, you guys. I didn't get to ask my guy, Ed, what's going on with the Pit Press, man? You know how we started off and kick it off, man, but we had a guest. What's up?
2: We had a show last night. We had a former UNM women's softball player, Andrea Howard, who was an All-American, played for Italy in the Olympics. Her mother's a dual citizen with Italy. We had her on last night. Cool. She's actually married to former UNM baseball outfielder Jared Mang, who got drafted by the Detroit Tigers. So we had a great conversation with her, studying her third year in medical school, studying to be a doctor.
13: Oh, wow.
2: She's amazing, man. She is. Yeah, she's here, and she's going to stay here. And we said that to her. Said, we need doctors. That's what we said to her. But she was just so engaging. We had a lot of pictures of her from her time playing in the Olympics, man. You know, she's amazing. She said a lot of her Italian teammates didn't speak a lot of English, but she learned from watching the United States veterans, the Japan veterans. She was so engaging. That came from John Romero. John Romero worked with her dad at Sandia Labs. And John Romero set that up for us. So John Romero, again, a very good friend of the Pit Press, friend of Unfiltered, friend of any sports program there is. John Romero will be listening or watching, I promise you.
13: My guy, John, I appreciate the love as always, my guy. Hey, we got to get John on the show. If you're listening, John, hey, come on. Come on up here on a Tuesday and Thursday and come kick it with me and Ed. It's Ed's Tuesday or Thursday, so it's on Ed.
2: Yeah, he'd love to. I'm sure
13: he'd love to. I'm putting it on you. It's on you. It's your Tuesday, Thursday.
2: Yeah, I know.
13: So if you want John to come on, it ain't me, John, just throw it out there. But, hey, here's a text, Ed. Comparing Sean Bradley to Wimby is like comparing Dan Marley to Michael Jordan. Can you let them know I was not comparing?
2: No, there's no comparison.
13: I wasn't comparing.
2: You played against them.
13: I just said I played against them.
6: Can you say, hold on. They didn't understand me. Someone else say it.
13: I might as well quit. If that's the only thing I can talk about is basketball, there's no way I would compare Sean Bradley to Wimby.
2: Right.
6: Yeah, we need to back up because you mentioned just in passing, which maybe the listeners already know this story, but I don't know this story. Magic Johnson was your
13: yes.
6: He was your mentor.
13: Still is, but I barely talk to him. But I could use his name. And resources.
6: Hold on.
13: And resources.
6: I didn't send a Christmas card. This is shame on me.
13: See, but the thing about it is with him, when it comes to Magic, if he's involved, it's a bigger piece. You know what I mean? So it's like it's one of those things to where I'm able to create my own destiny to a certain extent. And being able to have somebody like that you can kind of not like, I would say look up to, because if you really think about it, and I know you know this, and Magic Johnson has taken several guys under his wing and showed them the way.
2: Mm-hmm.
13: Yes. Look at Shaq. I don't know if you know about Shaq, but 24-hour fitnesses and the general and all those things. It was Magic Johnson that told him these things. That's why I'm doing all the different things that I'm doing, especially with having government contracts with APD and then being able to work with tourism and having my face on trash cans in the whole state from supporting keeping litter out of our state through tourism and just trying to develop those opportunities, right, and support the community. I'm big when it comes to community. And another thing, before we get into some basketball, I got my big Memorial Day weekend tournament coming up, and it's going to be in Las Lunas, you guys, at Daniel Fernandez Park. We're having live music on Friday from 7 to 9 with a live band to where families can be there. No drinking. Officers will be coming and checking coolers and different things, but we're also doing a movie night on Saturday to where we're expanding what we're doing when it comes to Memorial Day weekend and kids, because we have like 180 kids, 180 teams, just hey, to throw that out there.
2: So that's awesome. Yeah. Yeah, and it's a community event, as you mentioned. So I think people will come out and really enforce for that one.
13: And it's free, bro.
2: Yeah,
13: it's free.
2: Can't get any better than that.
13: And it's free. But hey, this is what we've been waiting to talk about. Ed's in here licking the chops, man. Wimby, it was unbelievable. First one at the age of 21, 22 to have 41 points and 20 rebounds. Shaq, they said Shaq had 27 rebounds in the playoffs. He's never gotten back to that mark. I see Wimby doing that again. But Ed, me and you and Clayton talked about, does Wimby and the Spurs have the depth and the ability to win a seven-game series? I've always thought they did, and I just said it yesterday with Eric Strauss and Bo Hightower that was on yesterday. I have the Spurs in seven. What's your thoughts?
2: They came and punched OKC in the mouth, and remember, OKC had been undefeated in the playoffs. Yeah. And so I thought they sent a game one message, and if you look at it, Shai Gilgeous-Alexander, before the game, got his second MVP in a row, and he deserved it. Only 7 of 23 from the field.
13: Yeah,
2: they harassed him, thought they challenged his shots, had a hand up in his face. He's not going to have the easy road. And look, Caruso had 31. Good, that's good. And it's bad because that guy normally doesn't score like that. He's like more of a 12 to 15, you know, shoots when he's open.
13: Yeah.
2: That's, it's good that he scored last night, but that's not a winning formula for the Oklahoma City Thunder. I think if you mentioned the depth, and remember, De'Aaron Fox out last night. Mm-hmm. With ankle soreness, and Castle had a little bit more turnovers than he normally does because he relies on Fox as that other ball handler.
13: Yeah.
2: I think they have more than enough depth. They showed it last night. And Wimby, again, that 30-footer when the score is tied tied it up again, you're thinking, hey, they're up by three.
13: Yeah.
2: And then he didn't even hesitate. What would Kevin Harden call it? A cold-blooded three by Wimby. You know, Kevin Harden's one of the best announcers there is.
13: That was Steph Curry range.
2: Yes.
13: Man. And he just made it look so easy.
2: So, you know what? I got to tell you, and I think you and I talked about this. my wife and I were talking about it this morning. There was a play earlier in the season when the Spurs had the ball out of bounds against Golden State. And Draymond is bodying him up and talking to him and, you know, looking up at him. Wimby got the ball in and slammed it on the rim with the left hand. Yeah. Like, he wasn't there.
13: Yeah.
2: And this, by the way, Draymond has been on how many all-defensive teams in the NBA?
13: Yeah.
2: And it acted like he was, and some of the dunks he did last night, and I know you're thinking the same thing. You played in the league, so you're probably like, how do you stop that? I mean, it looks like he's not even trying.
13: Well, the Draymond Green thing right in the middle is like, okay, Draymond, I'm just going to stand here. That's what he did when he was walking Caruso up the lane a little bit to establish that spinoff to where, hey, just throw it at the rim. Just throw it at the rim. Ain't nobody going to go get it.
2: We're going to stop that.
13: See, but the thing about it is, we talked about this. How does Caruso end up guarding Wimby instead of Chet Holmgren? A
2: couple of times we saw that.
13: Instead of Chet Holmgren.
2: Or Hardenstein, you know? Hardenstein's, what, 6'10", but he has a better chance than Caruso.
13: I don't understand that. I mean, Caruso is Alex Caruso is an unbelievable defender.
2: Yeah, very
13: right?
2: good.
13: But what was that? I think that was the most dumbest thing ever. Was it one of those things where we're going to have Caruso on him, and then you have Chet and Hardenstein coming over and blocking shots? That's a recipe of disaster, because once Wimby's gone and at the rim, what are you going to do because he's so long?
2: Got to have some paint protection. You know, and you would think Holmgren, he did block one of Wimby's shots, a big block. But Wimby also stuffed it in his face, you know, in a key moment. And there's no shame there because he's going to do that to a lot of people. You mentioned, throw it at the rim. Throw it. Who's going to stop that? Throw where he lives. He lives up there 8 feet.
13: Oh, yeah.
2: Throw where he's at. Who's going to stop that?
13: You thought Shaq used to do it.
2: Okay, you know what? And remember when Shaquille O'Neal, and I remember when they won the 2000 championship, the 2001 championship against the 76ers, I thought he might have been at his physical dominance. It was against Dikembe Mutombo. And I remember thinking to myself, I'm not thinking about the defense. I'm thinking, who could stop that?
13: Yeah.
2: He was explosive, young, athletic, bouncy. That you know, when he started putting on weight, his knees, he was never the same after that. But this kid here is a different animal altogether, man. Yeah. He's different. He can handle. He can shoot threes. He can spin. He can pass. He can defend in space.
13: Yes, he can.
2: We've never seen
13: space.
2: That.
13: He's covered the whole.
2: Yes. So if you're Mark Denigault, what adjustments do you make? You have to get him in pick and rolls. You have to get him away from the rim. If he's in the rim and in the lane, they love to drive downhill, right? Drive downhill, kick, score.
13: Okay, see?
2: Yes,
13: not
2: they
13: no
2: love
13: more.
2: That.
13: Not no more.
2: Yeah, they're gonna have to figure it out. They're gonna have to figure it out.
13: It's mid-range shots, but you can't even like shoot mid-range shots to a certain extent. Look at Williams at the end of the game, to where he thought he had a layup, and then next thing you know, Wimby's like block. He blocked it with his hand, but it looked like he blocked it with his forearm at the end of that game.
2: Brian Windhorst said that their plan, the Spurs' defensive plan, no elbows, no boxes. You're not getting in the box. You're not getting, because SGA loves those right. Elbow, left elbow. He lives on that elbow, man.
13: Mid-range.
2: And they're like, not today, not tonight. They have to adjust. There's going to be adjustments for game two. OKC has to have this game. Otherwise, they run the real danger of getting swept.
13: Did you notice that the Spurs came out and they went into a 1-2-1? So that means they had a guy at the top that's basically guarding SGA. You had two guys on the elbows and you had the two bigs on the bottom. They were basically saying SGA's not going to get started. And where does he want to go? He wants to go to elbow area, free throw line. San Antonio came out and even went to a 2-3 zone, if I believe correctly, to where they just disrupted. And they wanted OKC to actually shoot outside shots because, what did you say? You had SGA that was 7 for 22 or 24-ish overall. But at one point in that first half, what did he have? Or the first three quarters, what do you have, 10 points?
2: Yeah.
13: I think he had 10 points at that point. And the majority of his points to get to the 24 came from the free throw line, if you really think about it. And then he really wasn't attacking until late. I just feel like Dylan Harper and Castle.
2: They can guard him.
13: They can guard him. And they're guarding him with intensity. But, yeah, that's my thought.
2: If it doesn't, you know, I'll tell you one thing, too. That's telling because, again, he's the force that drives the force. When he's going downhill, they all eat. Williams eats. Dort eats. Wallace eats. They all eat. McCain, ineffective last night. You know, the OKC's a very good team to defend the champs.
13: Mitchell, too.
2: Yes.
13: Mitchell, too.
2: And last night, it was like, not tonight. Yeah. But there will be adjustments in game two. There will be.
13: How do they adjust at home? Like, Wimby, like if you're the Spurs coach, you just keep Wimby out of pick and rolls and you just have him drop.
2: That drop coverage will kill him.
13: We'll kill the Spurs?
2: Kill the OKC, man. You know, unless they're hitting.
13: It was a drop coverage.
2: You know, they missed some shots, too. They did. But, again, what did they say? When Wimby was the primary defender, OKC was 2 of 10 on shots. Again, this is a different shot blocker than we've ever seen. We've seen some outstanding shot blockers in NBA history, and this guy is anytime he's in the vicinity, you've got to be thinking about it because you might think you get a jump shot off, and he just reaches and you know blocks it away.
13: I totally agree.
2: Yeah, and then he's going to block it to where they can run. He's not going to swat it out of bounds, block it to one of his guys, and he's on the run. We haven't seen. You mentioned the defense that they used last night. There'll be more of that, more zone defenses. Right?
13: Yeah,
2: Mitch Johnson's going to do that. You've got this guy here that is considered already one of the best defensive players that we've seen. He's still got, but you could do so many things with that guy. You know, imagine what Pop would have done. But again, all due respect to Mitch Johnson, he's going to have this guy for a very long time. He's not going anywhere for the next 18 years, man.
13: Think about it. You got Cooper Flagg before we go to this break. You got Cooper Flagg, by the time he's 31, 32, is estimated to be a billionaire. Think about Wimby.
2: Oh, my God.
13: Think about Wimby. And that was a supermax. That's like $250 million a year.
2: Man, what's he going to get?
13: That's stupid.
2: By the way, his dad is 6'6 and his mom is 6'3. Looked it up.
13: Oh, gee,
2: yes.
13: Mom's 6'3. So it's the same height as Yao Ming's parents to a certain extent.
2: Yeah. So he got,
13: close.
2: Yeah.
13: Hey, you guys will. Hey, sorry, Kaylina. We're in deep thought right there. I know I'm over time, but. We'll be right back. We got another segment before we get to the top of the hour. You guys, thanks for listening to Unfiltered with Kenny Thomas on 95.9 FM and AM 610, The Sports Animal.
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3: Traffic right now. Crash cleanup continues westbound on I-40 between Rio Grande and Coors. It's blocking your right lane, but you got slowdowns going all the way back to Louisiana. Be really patient if you're caught up in that this afternoon. Both directions of I-25 near the construction zone, you got slow-moving traffic. Traffic also continues to move slow headed west on Paseo between I-25 and the river. Also seeing more congestion westbound on Alameda near Rio Grande.
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9: The Arizona Cardinals are holding their first OTAs with new head coach Mike LaFleur, but without their quarterback Jacoby Brissett. Brissett is holding out for a raise and a reworked deal for the 2026 season. The Cardinals have a regular season win total of 4.5, tied for the lowest in the NFL. Does Brissett know he might be doing the Cardinals a favor by holding out and giving reps to Carson Beck? The march for Arch is fully on in Arizona. I'm Adam Abdallah.
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13: In here with me, and I got my guy Ed Nunez from the Pit Press in here with me as well, you guys. Yo, Ed, man, I know you know everything. So the Lobos just filled another spot, right?
18: They did.
13: What's the kid's name? It is, It's the 11th spot that was just filled. He's a JUCO transfer. We're looking up his name right now. There's 11 roster spots filled right now on our Lobos basketball
18: team. A.J. Pierre-Jerome.
13: See, this is why I have you, man, because I know you already knew about it because you probably talked about it already. He averaged 6.9 points, 3.6 rebounds, and had 32 blocks, played about 16 minutes in JUCO. From the standpoint of him being 6'9 and athletic, it's a four-man, right? And I like the fact that we have a rim protector. I want to see somebody that can finish around the basket, right? Because obviously the backcourt with Uriah Tenet, Jake Hall, and Dax Hall leading that, we're going to have some type of inside presence, right? I'm not saying that this guy's probably going to be the greatest offensive guy, but you got to have some type of defense. I felt like we didn't have that aspect as a rim protector last year. Do you agree or disagree?
18: No, I agree. Now, one thing that when we were able to watch practice last year, they invited us out to one practice, and I was watching JT Rock, and I didn't see him play on his toes a lot. He was kind of flat-footed. Mm-hmm. But I'll tell you one thing, man. Mike Roberts, one time, he was assistant coach Mike Roberts. He was off balance one time, and man, Coach Roberts went out there and let him know it. He's the guy that's going to get in your ear.
13: Yeah.
18: You know, Coach Olin's not much of a yeller or screamer, but and maybe he is. I saw him get on players too, though. But so I think you're right about that. When you were in the here, you were a rim protector, as was Daniel Santiago in limited playing time. Bullion was 23 years old and strong. Yeah. And I thought JT Rock improved as the season went on to be a better defender, not a guy that. I don't think they were scared of coming at him, but this guy AJ Pierre Jerome blocked 32 shots. They need some rim protection, and my understanding is from a Lobo fan that is in the know even more than us. He says that Coach Olin has another one coming, another 6'10 guy coming soon.
13: Oh, another 6'10 dude.
18: My understanding.
13: I hope he's a big dude, man, that plays inside a little bit more mid range shot. You know what I mean? Wait, I was just going to ask you, with those four spots left, this is where I was going to lean into. We need another big dude that can play around the rim, right? And you can call me old school, but what about all the action that happens around the rim when you have guards that are coming downhill, especially with Uriah Tenet, great mid-range guy. Can he attack the rim? Yes. But to a certain extent, is he a little undersized to where he's going to have to adjust a little bit more because I feel like he's a great shooter, right? But there was no presence as far as scoring within the box area, which is in the paint, you guys. That's that big square, just to let everybody know what I'm talking about. I feel like they can do a better job of that, but what do you think are some more pieces that are probably needed?
18: What you just said, I think their wings and their guards are set, and you know, they do need, you know, and I'll put it like this, Grand Canyon has a 7-footer, Effery, I can't remember his name. He's returning. And then Tyler Behrens from Tulsa, they signed him. He's the big man that played for Tulsa.
13: Okay.
18: He's 26, going to be 27. He's been in the Navy. And, you know, that's grown man strength, right? We're talking about BYU guys now, you know, that used to be older going on their missions. So you got to have, you know, Grand Canyon did some work in the portal. I think Coach Olin did some work. But Grand Canyon, I think, could be our new regional rival. San Diego State's gone. UTEP's back, but back in the day, man, you should have seen the Miners and Lobos. Holy cow, that was
13: yeah, with Doug Haskins and us.
18: Oh my God, yeah. Norm Ellenberger, oh, yeah. The Cup game. There were so many things with the Miners, but I'm looking at Grand Canyon. They're just down the road at Phoenix. That's going to be maybe a rivalry with UNM and
13: football.
18: I'm already getting kind of pumped for it.
13: I could see that.
18: You San Diego State. That was our rival, right? Yeah. They're gone.
13: Yeah.
18: Colorado State. We played a lot of games against them. Utah State. We love to play them. They're gone. So you're looking for that new rival.
13: I'm just telling you guys, don't sleep on UC Davis either. That's in the Sacramento area. Just to let you guys know, because they're coming over too.
18: That's right. Yeah.
13: On the basketball side. I'm telling you, man, Bryce Drew, you speak of Grand Canyon. Bryce Drew, my old teammate for the Rockets, man. He's coached at Valparaiso. He's coached at a couple of other places. But watch out, man. I could see that happening, but come on. Lobo fans, we obviously know what's going to happen. I feel like we have to dominate the Mountain West Conference this year. It's no question.
18: That was talked about. I can't remember where it was. Maybe it was Jeff and JJ this morning about talking about that. You better contend. We're going to a bowl game in football. We know that. We're going. Good chance we win the conference. We should. We should be right there. They're going to a bowl game. So I think that was talked about on the morning show about dominating the conferences. So a new conference comes calling in a couple years, you'll have your resume ready.
13: Yeah.
18: And we'll see what happens with the Mountain West as it is. I think Gloria Narvaez, the commissioner, did a good job of keeping things together when it looked like they wouldn't do that. Five teams leaving, and what are you going to do, right? That's the question to her. And bought in Northern Illinois for football, bought in UC Davis, bought in UTEP, brought in Grand Canyon. I thought she did the best she could. I really did. And I think she's still looking to make sure this conference stays intact and see what happens from there.
13: That is the new commissioner for the Mountain West Conference Tournament. You guys, old school KT beast. I appreciate that, man. We'll be right back. We're going to preview the Knicks and Cavs. There's a caller here, so please be patient. We got to take a break. We'll get to you as soon as we get back from the break, you guys. Preview Knicks and Cavs coming up. And thank you, Kaylina. Appreciate you, homie. We'll be back. 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
0: Well, traffic right now, some good news. That crash westbound on I-40 between Rio Grande and Coors has been cleared. We are still dealing with that crash, though, westbound on I-40 near Carlisle. It is blocking your left lane. Seeing a lot of slowdowns in that area. Be patient as you try to make your way through there this afternoon. Both directions of I-25 near the construction zone. Traffic's moving slow. You've got that congestion on Alameda headed west between 2nd Street and Coors. Westbound on Paseo, I-25 until the rivers. Traffic's moving slow in that area. We've also got congestion westbound Montaño as you approach Coors.
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7: Jim Rome here with your Rome Report. ESPN's Shams Charania reports the NBA will neither fine nor suspend Victor Wembanyama after he was ejected for committing a flagrant foul 2 against Naz Reid last night. Powder and the league actually got this one right. Absolutely, that foul should have been upgraded to a flagrant 2, and Wemby should have been ejected, but not suspended for a game. He's not a dirty player. He had never been ejected or suspended previously. The play occurred in a live ball situation and not away from the ball as a malicious or dirty shot. Furthermore, Reed was not injured on that play. If he was, we'd be having a totally different conversation. The Spurs already lost Wemby for nearly a half, and they lost that game. That punishment fits that crime. The Wolves already caught a break, and they capitalized, but don't be looking for a further bailout here. If you're going to beat the Spurs, you're going to have to beat the Spurs. I'm Jim Rome. And remember, you can find...
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1: 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I got Kaylina in here with me today, you guys, and I got my guy Ed Nunez in here from the Pit Press because it's Tuesday. You guys, let's go to the phone lines real quick. I got the mailman. You're on the Sports Animal with Kenny Thomas. What's up, man?
2: What's up, fellas? AT, I got to ask you. So, if I remember, when you were playing, your playing weight was roughly between 240, 255?
1: Yes, sir. Like that. Yes, sir.
2: So, if you had the guard Wembanyama, how would you do it? I mean, I don't know what your perimeter D was like. But more than likely, he would try to drag out to the perimeter and shoot, or either shoot over you, like hook you. But, I mean, I think with your size, you might have been able to hold him out of the paint, but you just didn't have the height. He'd probably just shoot over you, right?
1: Yeah, he probably would, especially when he's able to just, like, turn around and, like, do a fadeaway, right? But there's little tricks that I had to where, think about it, I played against KG. I'm not saying he's Wimby. I played against Tim Duncan, who's teaching Wimby. I played against David Robinson, both of them, the Twin Towers at the same time. It's just one of those things to where, obviously, I would try and push him out as far as I could. And then, see, now that's the thing about it, because Wimby can shoot, right? So it's a two-headed sword, right, to where double-headed edge, sharp short sword, right, on both ends. That's what I'm trying to say. Yeah, I don't know, yeah. Man. He's very unique, but yeah, man, it would be very interesting.
2: Well, that was still playing when Yao Ming was in the league.
1: I was on the Houston Rockets, and I played with Yao Ming when we drafted Yao Ming, his rookie year, and so, then I got traded halfway year around Christmas to Philadelphia.
2: So how was that playing him in practice? How was that? I mean, I know y'all don't go all out in practice, but you do go at a decent clip. How is playing somebody like him? Because I would think he's about the closest to Wembanyama that
1: yeah, that's fair.
2: We had back there in that day, like you were talking about maybe a or Sean Bradley, but neither one of them really had the weight. Right?
1: Yeah, totally.
2: They didn't have the weight.
1: I totally
2: agree.
1: They had
2: the height.
1: These kids are different, and the game is played different too right now as well. You can't be as physical as well. But I totally agree with you. Playing against Yao Ming, I did play against him. He was just one of those guys that's just there, right? And that's the same thing with Wimby. But Wimby's wingspan is a lot longer than Yao Ming. Yao Ming is just bigger. If that makes sense.
2: Yeah, okay.
1: Appreciate you, bro.
2: Well, it's good talking to you. Hey, I listen every day. I just don't get to call as much, but I listen every day.
1: I appreciate you, my guy, as always.
2: Thank you, Ed, for helping Kenny. I mean, I didn't get to talk to you that much, but, hey, my feelings are going to be on the upswing this year.

0: You're in a bad spot, man. Say that last part again to Ed.
1: I said my Steelers are going to be on the upswing this year. I didn't get to talk to Ed, but, I mean, I know our quarterback situation is kind of iffy, but if we could get him some targets in the wide receiver area, you know, we might make Jerry Jones regret dropping Mike McCarthy.
2: Yeah.
0: What's your thoughts, Ed?
2: They did resign Aaron Rodgers. He did resign. So He's back for another year.
0: Yeah.
2: He's got DK Metcalf. That guy's got speed, size, in the catch them all.
0: They got anybody in the backfield?
2: I don't know who their running backs are. Eric would be able to tell you that. I mean, I know who they are, but without looking them up, I don't know.
0: Got you.
2: But when I think of the mailman, I think of Carl Malone.
0: Yeah,
2: baby.
0: That's the first thing I thought. I thought Carl Malone was calling into the show.
3: Wow. Yeah.
0: Thanks, my guy. Thanks, mailman.
1: Hey, have a good one.
0: Thanks, bro. Yo, Ed, it's always nice, the fact that when I go places, people are listening, but they don't call in, right? I think that's pretty cool. But, hey, man.
2: And they're welcome to call in whenever they want, man.
0: There's no dumb question. Thank you, Ed. There's no dumb question. There's no dumb nothing. Just pick up the phone, 505-246-0610. I know everybody is used to texting, but pick up the phone, 505-246-0610. Go ahead,
2: bro. I think it's kind of funny that I think people sometimes hesitate. They're like, I don't know if I should. And, you know, the radio, you've done it for a while. I've done it for a long time. There's no nervousness with us. And then when they call in, they're addicted. They're like, oh, shoot, I called in once. I'm going to do it again. Boom, boom, boom, boom. Because their takes are good. They think about what they say. They've been listening for a while. So I'm glad the mailman called in, man.
0: Yo, man, there's a text right here. I don't know if this is legit or not, so I'm going to look it up. Jason Kidd just got let go by the Mavericks.
2: Oh, that was rumored. That was rumored.
0: Oh, really?
2: That I'd heard that a couple weeks ago, and
0: wow, that's interesting. Wow, I'm surprised there, but thank you for sending that text over.
2: Not yet. I haven't seen anything pop up yet.
0: No.
2: Hold on, Jason Kidd news. Hold on. Right, yep. They did. The Dallas Mavericks have mutually agreed to part ways with Jason Kidd on the arrival of Masih Ujiri as the team's new president. So, Jason Kidd out of the job.
0: Man, that's
2: a little bit hard to believe.
0: That sucks.
2: Yeah. You know, they didn't have Kyrie Irving this year.
0: Especially with Cooper
2: Flagg. They've got a promising future.
0: That wasn't his fault.
2: No, it wasn't. But I told you that had been rumored, and I was a little surprised to hear that. So he'll land on his feet somewhere.
0: Oh,
2: I don't know who needs a coach, but, I'd take him with the Lakers and J.J. Redick.
0: J.J. Redick ain't going nowhere.
2: Yeah, I know, but you know what I told you? I'll never like that dude after what he said about Jerry West, and that's different than his coaching. He did a decent job, but when he disrespected the logo like that, I'll never like him.
0: Yeah, but he's coaching the man that got the Lakers to where they are as an organization. I'm sorry.
2: No, I know that.
0: And he's coaching coaching the Lakers. Keep your mouth shut, man.
2: Yeah.
0: I don't understand that. And I like J.J. Redick from the standpoint of him being from his playing perspective. He played over 14
2: solid
0: years.
2: Solid player. Solid.
0: Right? Solid, consistent player. Mm-hmm. And he had an unbelievable career. But come on, how do you do that? Like,
2: that's no respect for the game, for those that came before you. And you saw the documentary.
0: Yeah.
2: Jerry West was one of the greatest two guards in NBA history, man.
0: Jerry West logo.
2: Oh, my God.
0: Like, you got to go check out that, man. I think it's on, is it on Prime?
2: It is.
0: It's on Prime, Amazon
2: in
0: Prime.
2: In fact, I got to go watch it again.
0: Hey, I already downloaded it.
2: Yeah.
0: It's in my library.
2: Got to have it, right?
0: You know what I mean? It's legendary, bro.
2: Yeah.
0: Go ahead.
2: Saw the movie Michael on Sunday. Wanted to talk about
0: that. Go ahead. What's up?
2: Oh,
0: I already
2: man.
0: Seen it. It was so good.
2: Yeah. And that's his nephew, Jafar Jackson, playing him.
0: Yeah.
2: And, and my wife looked at him, and I both looked at him. He's amazing because, of course, he's his nephew. Looks just like him. And amazing. Just amazing. And when he starts as a young kid, right, the story was it was Gladys Knight that took them to Berry Gordy. And Berry Gordy saw them.
0: Yeah.
2: But the kid to sing like that, what'd she say? It's God-given talent.
0: Ugh.
2: And I almost felt bad for him, though, because he had no peace, man. He couldn't go anywhere. People, you know. But what is, you know,
0: that's the price of fame.
2: It is.
0: You know what I mean? But
2: then you got Joseph Jackson and his dad. Man, oh, my God. That's a whole different story, right? I mean, the guy's a bully.
0: Yeah.
2: He looks at him as a cash cow rather than his son. So there's a lot of things around the story, but the overriding factor is, man, when are you ever going to see a Michael Jackson ever again?
0: Yeah. There's going to be a part two.
2: I heard that.
0: That's the nice thing about it. And Janet Jackson wasn't a part of it. She declined to be a part of it, which was like, whoa, right? But I don't know, man. It's one of those things to where when you start thinking about the movie, it's like if the dad wasn't hard, would Michael have been Michael?
2: No, that's some of that's true.
0: You know what I mean?
2: Yeah,
0: that's, but
2: some of
0: that's true. Overhaul, back in the day, like, you used to get whipped, man.
2: Belt, man.
0: What about switches?
2: That too.
0: Imagine, hey, my grandma used to make me go outside and get a switch.
2: So my dad did the same thing to me.
0: And you better not bring a small
2: one. My dad did the same thing.
0: Because if not, you're just going to get beat a little longer.
2: Yeah, but I knew my dad. But I'll tell you one thing, though. My dad, I knew he loved me. I knew that.
0: That's why they did it.
2: But I don't know that they said later about Joseph, and this was, I read yesterday, that a lot of the kids said that he never once said, I love you, or showed affection towards him at all.
0: Yeah.
2: And, you know, with Michael, oh, man, he looked even at the victory tour.
0: Yeah.
2: And Michael says, hey, that's it. We're done, and Joseph wanted him. I don't want to say too much because people haven't seen it, but incredible movie. I'm glad my wife and I, you know, we grew up with that music. I remember having the 45s and playing them in my room. Just an incredible talent. Him and Prince. I look at Prince and I think he's another guy.
0: Yeah. Hey, you guys, if you're listening, hey, I'm gonna throw you guys a little curveball here. If you had to pick, is it Michael or is it Prince? Call 505-246-0610, or you can text me, 505-246-0610. When we come back, I think Eric Strauss is going to be here, you guys, I'm pretty sure. And here we go. Let's break down the Cavs and the Knicks. The Cavs and the Knicks coming up. Mike Brown, I'm pulling for the Knicks, man. Yeah, that's just me. We'll be right back. 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
3: Crash cleanup continues right now. Westbound on I-40 near Carlisle. It's blocking your left lane. You're going to see slowdowns as you approach Louisiana. I-25, the closer you get to the construction zone, the more slowdowns you see in both directions there. You've also got congestion westbound Montaño near Coors. Headed west on Paseo between I-25 and the river. Traffic's moving slow through there. And seeing a bit more congestion right now westbound on Alameda near 2nd Street. See an accident? Call the Traffic Tracker hotline at 505-767-9167. I'm Michael Carlisle from the 96.3 News Radio KKOB Traffic Center.
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0: 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I got Kaylina in here producing with me, you guys. She's jamming away with every song. I see you. Uh-huh, you little rocker, you. I feel you. And I got my guy Ed Nunez. And I got my guy Ed Nunez in here with me, you guys, from the Pit Press. I got a text right here. When are we going to get NMSU football legend Mark Bryant? Brant on as a guest on Unfiltered. Mark, as the punter, played in 44 games, punted total of 258 times for 10,350 yards or 5.8 miles with the career average of 40 yards. Besides yardage, had a hang time beyond belief. Greatest punter New Mexico has ever produced, John Romero. Honestly, attended St. Mike's High School with Mr. Brant. Hey, obviously, he has to be talking about my guy, Zach.
2: Yeah, must be.
0: I think he's talking about his father, to be honest. Let me work on that, John. Zach is actually coming on tomorrow because he missed Monday. Capital Ford up in Santa Fe, you guys, who's one of my partners and one of my biggest supporters. But, Ed, man, obviously we got game one going down in the Eastern Conference. We got Mike Brown and the Knicks and Bronson. And you got the Cavs that just came off an unbelievable series against the Pistons, beat them at home convincingly, and now they have to go to New York. OG Anunoby is actually probable hamstring. You got Larry Nance Jr. that's questionable. The Knicks have been done for the last nine days to where they've had a rest because they beat my Sixers. What's your thoughts in this game? Do you honestly feel like the Cavs have a chance to beat the Knicks? I don't. I got the Knicks winning this in actually six.
2: Well, look at the last game. There? You know, the last game that I really expected Detroit to hold serve at home. I did, and you know, Detroit prides itself on its physicality, and Cleveland. Donovan Mitchell wanted to be a creator. Got downhill, started dishing off, then scoring. Max Strus. Evan Mobley played well. Jared Allen, the kid Merrill, Sam Merrill off the bench was hitting off-balance threes. And I think the other feeling is the Knicks were on a roll, been playing very well, and they got 9 days rest, which gave OG Anunoby time to get that hamstring healed. But you played in the league, and sometimes when you're rolling like that, you don't want to take that much time off because they came off a game when they beat the Sixers 144-114.
0: Yep.
2: Had hit 23 three-pointers.
0: Yep.
2: And their offense was rolling, cooking. So, and you know what, Michael Wilburn of
0: I love him.
2: Yeah, he called this the JV series.
0: Yeah.
2: And when he said that, my wife laughed too. My wife, but when you saw what we saw last night was one of the best NBA games I've ever seen.
0: Well said.
2: It really was. Well said. But that doesn't, you know, take the shine off of Cleveland, what they accomplished in beating the number one seed Detroit. It doesn't to me. Now, can they beat New York? Now, I've got kind of a soft spot in my heart for New York, even though I'm a Lakers fan. They haven't won a championship since 73. Cleveland winning one in 2018. But they're going to run up against a juggernaut in San Antonio or the defending champions OKC. But I think that's going to be a very good series. James Harden played a lot better down the stretch than he had done in previous playoff series. They'll need him to make a play. They'll need him to dish or make a three or get to the line. I just don't know if he's a champion ball player. Is he going to make that play for you when you need it?
0: I think he's adjusting, though. It feels like Donovan Mitchell has been the guy of late that's been taking the bigger shots. Or is it just me?
2: No.
0: Right?
2: Sunday, he wanted to be that guy to get downhill. He made some great passes underneath Jared Allen for some easy. What surprised me, Kenny, is they got downhill so easily.
0: Yeah.
2: Detroit prides itself. Durin.
0: Yeah.
2: These brothers are yoked, man. They're built to stop you.
0: Yeah.
2: And they went through them like butter. Yeah. Not like they weren't even there.
0: Yeah.
2: And me and my wife were watching. We're thinking, okay, they're going to cut it. They just kept getting worse and worse and worse. So I think I kind of favor the Knicks because I remember them winning in 73 against the Lakers. That was years ago. And so it's been a long time. They got the championship series against Houston. And, you know, Akeem tore them up, man.
0: Yes, he did.
2: Akeem was Spike Lee, I read his book. Spike Lee's dad even said, you know, there's nothing Patrick can do with Akeem. At that time, Olajuwon was at his peak, and the Rockets winning back-to-back championships. And so that's the last time the Knicks have even come close to being in. Last year, they were in the conference finals.
0: Yep.
2: I'm kind of got a soft spot for them. I'd like to see them make the championship, but I think Cleveland could give them all they want.
0: With Thibodeau being gone, right, and then you come and bring Mike Brown into the situation, and then they're right back where they were. So that has to tell you something, right, from the standpoint, was it the coach perspective or was it the players not wanting to play for the coach? You know what I mean? Like, the Mike Brown coming to this team, I feel like they're energized differently. And I feel like they're playing some better basketball, but that's just me. But when the Cavs against Detroit shoot 50%, overall, come on, man. And you had Detroit shoot 30, 34%. That's winning basketball, but they did that on the road. It's going to be hard going into Madison Square Garden and seeing what happens, man.
2: But it's mentioned here in the printout, Cleveland's coming off a grueling seven game. Grueling.
0: Yeah.
2: Game seven.
0: Yeah.
2: You tell me about game seven, man. Oh, yeah. A little bit of different energy, but the Cavs came and smacked the Pistons in the face.
0: Totally.
2: So,
0: agree.
2: Yeah, they did.
0: Yo. Happy belated birthday, Kaylina. There's a texture here. That was almost 2 weeks ago, but okay, thank you. There's the love.
13: I never get
0: any love.
13: I appreciate it. It is wonderful. Thank you.
0: Is this really our other producer, Jonah, on the phone?
13: Yeah, we got Jonah on the line, and he says it's breaking news.
0: Oh, here we go. I hope he's not going to drop the Jason Kidd fire.
13: That would be funny. Here, let's go.
0: Jonah, what's up, my guy?
20: Are you kidding?
0: What's going on?
20: Guess what do you think I was going to say?
0: I don't know.
20: The Jason Kidd stuff.
0: We are.
20: This came out like 3 minutes ago. How did you guys get that?
0: I think you're a little late. You're a little late, man. I got
20: a
0: text.
20: I guess I am, sir.
0: I got a text at 5:06, bro. And then me and Ed looked it up.
20: 5:06?
0: Yeah.
20: Ed put this out like 3 minutes ago.
13: One of our texters has an in. That's all I know.
0: What else is going on, bro?
20: Hey,
0: what's up? What's going on? Nothing?
20: That game was the best game of the 2020s I've ever seen in my life. That game was insane. Like, now Wemby is going to be the poster child of the NBA going forward. Because what he did yesterday just showed me everything. And then yesterday Strauss was complaining about him not getting that much rebounds. What do you have to say now? 24 rebounds? Yeah. I think, and then three crucial blocks in the game, you can't beat that.
0: Oh, trust me. Eric, yesterday, remember when Eric and Bo, Jonah, were talking about Wemby should not even be in the conversations for MVP talk? I'm like, that's insane. I can't wait till Eric gets in here.
20: I thought Eric was going to be there, so I
0: he's coming.
20: What do you want now?
0: I hope he's coming, but we'll see. He said he's running late. Yeah. But my guy, you got anything else, bro?
20: No, I just wanted to talk about that game yesterday, but let you guys get to break right now. Good talking to you. Good talking to you, Ed.
2: All right, Jonah. Take care, brother.
20: Love to hear you.
2: Yeah,
20: you guys too. Take care.
0: Appreciate you. See you tomorrow, bro.
20: Yeah.
0: Hey, that was a nice little random visit. Didn't expect. I think that's the first time Jonah's called in when he's not doing the show, producing.
13: No, he has before, but we had the family together.
0: Oh.
13: Yeah, well, I mean, it's been a while.
0: It's all good.
13: We had the whole family back on the air, and it wasn't at an Isotopes game.
0: Yeah, because I have both of you guys in, for the Topes games. Yep. You guys, I got one. Go ahead.
2: It was my boy. It was my boy Freddie Trujillo that texted that in, and he wanted me to say, "Tell Jonah Freddie is in the know about breaking news, man." One of my friends.
0: Awesome. Tell Jonah one more time.
2: Freddie's in the know. Freddie is in the know.
0: Yeah, Jonah. Appreciate you, my guy. Yeah.
13: Jonah's like, man, it's competition.
0: He was like, what? How'd you guys know? It just broke.
13: That's totally
0: Jonah,
13: fair.
0: Jonah, do you not know this is unfiltered? Just kidding, my guy. Hey, I got one more segment with Ed, you guys, but I got two more segments as a whole. We'll be right back. 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
3: As we take a look at traffic right now, we continue to deal with that crash westbound on I-40 at Carlisle. It is blocking your left lane. You're going to see slowdowns as you approach Louisiana. Be patient going through there this afternoon. Also, both directions of I-25 near the construction zone, you got slow-moving traffic. You're seeing more congestion westbound on Montaño as you approach Rio Grande. You've also got slow-moving traffic headed west on Paseo. That's going to start at I-25. It'll last until the river. And westbound Alameda at 2nd Street, you've got slow-moving traffic there as well.
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4: Well, I got Kaylina in here producing with me, you guys. And I got my guy Ed Nunez from the Pit Press. And I got my other homie, Eric Strauss, in here with us now. You can catch Eric over on KKOB at the top of the hour. Eric, what's going on today?
6: Tuesday, usually I have Paul Guessing, but it's Guru's Day is what I call it, because he's like an economic guru.
4: Okay.
6: But he can't come in, so I'll probably just talk about the elections going on in Kentucky and all the primary elections are going on right now. So.
4: Well, Kentucky primaries, what about New Mexico?
6: They just, that too, but New Mexico is pretty much... I didn't even know most of the candidates here run unopposed, so it's not very controversial.
4: That's fair.
6: I mean, a Democrat basically is going to win everything, as usual. So there's not much to talk about in New Mexico. We're just as blue as you could be. So, but these other elections, like, determine the House and Senate. And,
4: got you.
6: Yeah.
4: Got you. Come on, Ed. You got nothing for that? Yeah. Hey, we just dropped a little politics.
8: I'm listening.
4: Just a little smidgen of politics.
6: We're not doing politics.
8: Wait a minute. Just one quick question, Eric. Just one quick question.
6: Yeah.
8: Does Thomas Massie hang on to a seat in Kentucky?
6: It looks like it so far.
8: Okay.
6: Looks like it so far.
8: So I know. I'm in the know. I know, too. But you said not to do it, but that was my quick question.
4: No, that's fine, Come on, man. It's called unfiltered.
8: No, I know.
4: Sprinkle a little politics in there.
8: In that case.
4: Sprinkle a little politics in there.
8: I am in the know, though. I don't want you to think I'm just some sports dude.
6: No, I know.
8: I'm not.
6: You're very intelligent, both of you. So
4: I appreciate you.
6: I wouldn't come in here if I didn't like talking with you guys.
4: See, and then
8: we have fun, too, man.
6: Yeah,
8: a lot of fun.
4: And the thing about it is I love hyping you guys up as far as what you guys do away from here.
6: Yeah.
4: Ed with the Pit Press and what you do over on KKOB because... You guys are taking time out of your busy schedules and your families to come in here and work with me, so I really appreciate it.
6: Yeah.
4: Yo, Eric, I'm going to come to you first, bro. Spurs and Thunder, is this the next generational rivalry? Because Magic Johnson broke it down, and I'm going to tell you what Magic did. I'm going to sum it up a little bit.
6: Yeah.
4: From the next five to seven years, OKC and the Spurs are the team to reckon with, especially when it comes out of the West.
6: Yeah.
4: They probably will meet up a lot over the next 5 to 7 years.
6: I don't disagree with that at all. I think you called it right, Kenny. You said Spurs in six, didn't you, last night?
4: I said Spurs in seven.
6: Seven. You might be dead on. I mean, they look... Wimby looks as every bit of unstoppable. But here's my thing. Why on earth you got two big men and why do you have a little guy guarding Wimby? Why is Caruso guarding Wimby? It was so stupid. I'm like, what are you? And then a late rotation by Chet. I thought that was a poorly coached game. I haven't seen that guy coach that much. That was one of his worst performances ever.
4: See, Ed, we were talking about this earlier, right? Like, I think Alex Caruso was on him because Chet can't actually guard him because he's lighter than Wimby. Now, when you think about Hartenstein, why not have Hartenstein guard him? We talked about this earlier, but what's your thoughts there? I know they're trying to push him away from the basket, but pushing him away from the basket is not necessarily... a good thing because he can shoot. So what's your thoughts there, Ed?
8: I'd still rather have about the perimeter than, you know, being guarded by a 6'1 guy to throw a lob at the rim.
6: Yeah.
8: You're not going to stop that.
6: Yeah. No.
8: So, but I will say, to Eric's point, Oklahoma City is the defending champions. Mark Dinickall's a heck of a coach, but I would agree with that. There was a couple times last night I saw Jalen Williams on him. It's like, look, man, this guy is going to be unstoppable as it is anyway.
4: Yeah.
8: So we got to put vertical on him. Yeah. You know, Holmgren, who's a pretty decent defender,
6: he
8: slammed on that dude. I mean, Holmgren got a key block in the end of regulation. But this guy is different. And, you know, and I think the Spurs and Oklahoma City are going to keep the NBA flowing as far as ratings-wise, much like the Celtics and Lakers did years ago. The Celtics and Lakers rivalry, you could honestly argue, said save the NBA at that time. Yeah. They were still having tape delay NBA broadcast, 10:30 at night.
4: Yeah.
8: So that changed the whole league. And this thing here, you know, it could put the NBA in another stratosphere.
4: I totally agree. Now, go ahead, Eric.
6: I get that Wemby dunked on Chet, but it was just a matter of angles. It's not like it was an overpowering dunk. He just had a bad angle on him. I think Chet can defend him a lot better than Caruso. I just don't know what they're doing. Hartenstein, I guess, is injured. That's what my son said. My son said that he wasn't playing that much because he's injured.
8: Might have been because he wasn't in there.
6: I don't know. Maybe Google I think that was one reason. But you got to rotate Hartenstein and Holmgren and wear Wemby out. Wemby's played four more minutes last night than he's played all season, and I just thought they mishandled defending him. If Hartenstein is injured, that would be a key reason. But you got to get that big body on Wemby. You cannot have Caruso guard Wemby again. That was dumb.
8: That was just dumb. There might be something to what you said about Hartenstein being injured.
6: Yes.
8: Because why wouldn't he be guarding him?
6: Yes.
8: He's exactly. Strong, big. Yeah. He might have been.
4: Whoa, here we go. I'm still looking this up right now. But, Eric, you made a comment yesterday that I told Ed, and I'm going to come to you first, Eric. You don't think Wemby should have been in the talks for MVP?
6: No, not this season.
4: Based off of what
6: last night's game was phenomenal. Everybody, but watch, how much you want to bet Shea comes back and has a monster game. You'll see it, and then everybody will go, oh, okay, now I mean, this season, based on what they did, Wemby, no. They're going to give it to him five times after this. So he's going to be in the conversation from here on out.
4: See, but you didn't even think that SGA should have got it. You thought...
6: Oh, I'm still Jokic.
4: Jokic should have got it because of triple-double. Yeah, what's your thoughts there? I wanted your thoughts on basically what Eric said.
8: You look at SGA, 31.1 points per game, second in the league. I thought he had a great year. I thought he deserved it. But I think, you know, Eric's not incorrect saying Nikola Jokic had a tremendous season. I honestly thought Wembanyama belonged there in the discussion. And Eric's right. He's going to win multiple MVPs. I don't think there's any question about that.
6: Question.
8: We've never seen – I've watched the NBA since 1972, and I've never seen anything like this guy at all as far as the big because he can shoot, he can handle.
6: Never.
8: Yeah. And he can guard.
6: Pointer?
8: He can guard.
6: Three-pointer?
8: Yeah.
6: That one. 28 feet out? Yeah.
4: So, you guys, I looked it up. It says Hartenstein did not suffer a new injury during game one.
6: I don't know. They weren't playing him much.
4: Just logged 12 minutes. Hey, matchups,
6: 12
4: man.
6: Minutes?
4: They probably had a game ball, plan. Right?
6: It was dumb.
4: I don't disagree.
6: That was not a good game plan.
4: Because the only thing they did when Alex Caruso was guarding him, they totally had him at the free throw line. Wemby at the time, because that's the play than the action that the Spurs are running. But what do? This is the smart side of the head coach for the Spurs. They put him on the block. And the only thing he did was walk him up the lane. And what are they going to do? Just throw the ball at the rim.
6: All he has to do is take one step to his left or right, wherever Caruso isn't, and he's at the rim with those big long legs and it's over. It's over.
4: I got something for you guys. I don't know how quick this can happen, but with those guys being professional athletes, when you have Alex Caruso guarding him above the free throw line, it should be Alex Caruso. And when you think about it, Chet Holmgren, he should be right there because he's coming over to help support. When they took Wemby to the box, why wouldn't they just switch?
6: Yeah. Game over.
4: Why wouldn't they just send Chet over? And release Alex Caruso.
8: I agree.
6: And did you see Chet hanging out by the three-pointer?
4: Like, that's what I'm saying.
6: Chet was off to the left, and you're like, what the hell is he doing?
4: They had Chet on the weak side because they were trying to get Chet out of the picture because he could not help.
6: What?
4: This is where the rotation and the coaching should have happened because you should have just rotated Chet over.
8: How many easy buckets did he get in the paint?
4: See, that's what I'm saying. You would rather, that's what you said, Ed, you would rather have him out on the perimeter.
8: Right.
4: Right?
6: Frustrating. What? Because I hate the Spurs. I'm frustrated.
4: Well, now it comes out. He hates the Spurs. That's why he's talking crap about Wemby.
8: You hate LeBron.
6: I'm not a LeBron fan.
8: But the Spurs, where does that hate come from?
6: Number one, I think Wimby's a dirtier player than people give him credit for. There was a couple cheap stuff he didn't get called for. He was holding Chet all night, by the way, on the rebounds. For when they were getting those offensive rebounds and defense, he was. Did you look at it? He was holding him, elbowing him, grabbing hands. He's not a clean player by any means.
4: There's a lot of holding going on in the playoffs, baby.
6: Yep.
4: That they're
6: only they weren't calling nothing. It.
8: Only did the second year, it? Though. It's only so you did your hate come before he played?
6: I don't like Frenchies, number one. I don't know. It's the French, man. they laid seriously for World War II, they just laid down and just let Hitler come on in. It's like I went to France. I went and it was like my wife got mistreated there, so I guess I just had a bad experience.
8: That's a true American right there. Charles de Gaulle. You got any love for Charles de Gaulle?
6: Yeah.
4: I don't even know who that is.
8: Leader of General France that left when Hitler took over the city. De Gaulle took off. Came back when the Americans liberated. He came in like he'd been there the whole time. Right?
4: Eric, I don't know, man.
6: This Frenchie's
4: coming over and taking over.
6: Look, he's going to be the face of the league, so Frenchie. Might as well jump on hating him now. So, you know,
4: how do you hate him right
6: now? I don't know, dude. It's the Spurs, man. I get fatigue.
8: But not hate, literal, just the team.
6: No, I don't think he's a bad guy. I mean, I wouldn't, flip him off on the street or something if I saw him.
4: You're thinking about it.
6: I would, well, okay.
4: The burke is going to come out.
8: There it is.
6: The 505 does come out a little.
8: Burke. Yeah. Oh,
6: the burke right there.
4: Hey, my guy Ed, man, as always, thank you for coming. I know you got to get up out of here. Appreciate you. Ed Nunez with the Pit Press.
6: Got his Luka shirt on.
4: Yeah. What's that mean? What that mean?
6: Yeah,
8: always a Luka fan. No matter what,
4: you a Luka fan too?
6: I like Luka a lot. Yeah, I like Luka with Dallas,
4: but he don't play no defense.
6: He does not play any defense.
8: They got decisions to make in the offseason, but it's not going to help. No matter anyway, it's going to be futile.
4: We'll see you here Thursday.
8: Yeah, you got.
4: You'll be back on Thursday, my guy. Ed Nunez from the Pit Press. You guys, thanks, my guy. We'll be right back for one more segment. 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
9: As we take a look at traffic right now, we continue to deal with that crash westbound on I-40 at Carlisle. It is blocking your left lane. You're going to see slowdowns as you approach Louisiana. Be patient going through there this afternoon. Also, both directions of I-25 near the construction zone, you got slow-moving traffic. You're seeing more congestion westbound on Montaño as you approach Rio Grande. You've also got slow-moving traffic headed west on Paseo. That's going to start at I-25. It'll last until the river. And westbound Alameda at 2nd Street, you've got slow-moving traffic there as well.
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4: 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I have Kaylina in here with me producing today, and I got my guy Eric Strauss in here as well. You can catch him over on KKOB at the top of the hour. And you can catch me tonight and in the morning over at KOB4. You can go to KOB4's website and you can search Kenny's Got the Score. And it's all past episodes since I started in January. Yo, Eric, man.
6: Yeah.
4: At the break, we were talking about Wimby when it comes to him being
6: the size, the body,
4: being able to get bigger, right? Yeah. Like the thing about Wimby is like I see him like a Kevin Garnett,
6: yeah.
4: Right? To where he's never gonna get big, but he could be a guy that can develop some good core strength. I don't see him getting bigger, like swell up,
6: yeah.
4: To where I don't think it'd be beneficial for him. But the guy's only 21, 22 years
6: yeah.
4: old. It's gonna be interesting to see how his career unfolds. But
6: did you think the other Frenchie, what's his name, from the Timberwolves, did you think he matched
4: Rudy
6: up
4: Gobert.
6: Well? Gobert, did he match up well with Wimby?
4: That's a great question. Because I
6: didn't watch enough of that series. I didn't watch the last two games.
4: So the thing about Rudy Gobert is Defensive Player of the Year.
6: Yeah.
4: And he has grown up to know Wimby. Like they grew up together. Yeah. I think he knew Wimby when he was like a teenager,
6: yeah.
4: right? And the fact that you have a Rudy Gobert that has the experience on Wimby, I feel like he knows him and he altered some shots just like Rudy Gobert did against Jokic in that first series.
6: Yeah.
4: I thought
6: he did a great job on Jokic, by the way.
4: Which is eliminating guys from getting comfortable, even though Jokic
6: yeah.
4: is still going to score the type of points that he does, right?
6: Yeah,
4: but
6: yeah.
4: is Wimby that guy that can hold up in the future? Mm-hmm. Yeah, it's going to be interesting. But you got to also keep in mind he's been hurt.
6: Yeah.
4: His first couple years.
6: Yeah. So it's going to be interesting. Everybody's anointing him But, you know,
4: I'm not. The guy's good, man.
6: I mean, they're calling him the face of the league. You know, everybody's swooning now. The 40 points, the blocks, the minutes. But I'm telling you, longevity, that's what's going to determine your best ability is your availability, right? So can he survive season after season, go like LeBron, you know, and that much pounding on your body? You know, how many years are you going to get out of Wimby? That's the big question, isn't it?
4: Well said. Think about
6: it. Because those big men, like, remember what was that redheaded kid? Bill Walton. Injuries took him out.
4: Yeah, bad knees.
6: Though. Yeah, bad knees. Yeah. Well, you know, that size, he's young. Trust me, those knees go quick. You get into your late 20s, mid-20s, it starts to hurt.
4: Think
6: man.
4: About Yao Ming, right?
6: Mm-hmm. Yes.
4: I think he played 7 to 10 years, maybe, right? And the wear and tear being that big.
6: That big.
4: You got to keep in mind, Yao Ming's calves and thighs were like the size of my head.
6: They were he was a monster.
4: It was
6: Was he bigger than Wimby?
4: Yes.
6: And so...
4: Yes. You got to put three Wimby's arms together.
6: Wow.
4: For Yao Ming's.
6: So do you think it benefits Wimby that he's so skinny? That's a great question.
4: I don't think it does, because think about it. If you like watch the next game, and I'm going to put a bug in your ear to where maybe you'll see it. Think about the guards, how they knock him off his balance.
6: Yeah.
4: Guards, right?
6: Guards.
4: Because think about it.
6: Like Caruso.
4: Yeah, right? It's leverage. I could see why OKC did that with Alex Caruso, because it's leverage, right? The lower, because the shorter person has more leverage because they're closer to the ground, right?
6: Yeah.
4: To where you're coming up.
6: Yeah.
4: But this is where I didn't understand after Wimby got below the free throw line. You needed to change it up. It had to be instant.
6: Like, had to switch instantly.
4: Especially if Chet's not going to go out there and guard them.
6: And Chet just hung out on the weak side, and you're like, what the bleep is Chet Holmgren doing?
4: I don't know.
6: He had a horrible game, by the way.
4: I didn't understand that.
6: He had a horrible game. But think about this, Kenny. Let me finish with this thought.
4: No, you're good.
6: I'll ask you this. Did OKC play up to their ability? And if they do, can the Spurs handle them? My answer is if OKC plays the way OKC should play, they will beat the Spurs in the next five games.
4: Let me tell you something.
6: But
4: regular season, Spurs owned OKC.
6: Yeah,
4: 4-1.
6: You told me that. Yeah.
4: 4-1.
6: Yep.
4: Now, postseason, 1-0.
6: Yep.
4: Right?
6: Doesn't bode well, does it?
4: Like, think about it. There has to be some mental crumble on OKC from the standpoint of pressing, trying to do so much rather than playing like they have been.
6: Yep. Good
4: point. In the first two series.
6: Yeah.
4: And especially being at home. Now they're super pressing.
6: Yeah. Yeah.
4: Because there's
6: no pressure's on them. Pressure's on them.
4: It's
6: no pressure
4: to be the other
6: on the Spurs.
4: Way around,
6: yeah.
4: Especially being at home.
6: Yeah, with the returning champs. You're right.
4: And then with Wimby playing the type of minutes that he played, and then you got one day in between before you play the next game.
6: Yeah.
4: It's going to be interesting. This is where OKC should have the leverage.
6: They should.
4: They're both young teams.
6: You got to, the Harkenstein, or he's got to play Wimby. They need to rotate between Chet. And am I saying his name right? Harkenstein?
4: Hartenstein.
6: Hartenstein. Hartenstein.
4: And Chet Holmgren.
6: They have to rotate those two and stay on Wimby like peel on a banana,
4: I totally agree. Yo, so Knicks, Mike Brown and the Knicks and the Cavs, man.
6: Yes,
4: the Cavs just came off an unbelievable seven-game series against Detroit. I know you wanted to talk about this for a couple minutes before we go out. But what do you got happening here? I got the Knicks in six.
6: So I'm an old school, like, I didn't like the Knicks back in the day. And this version of the Knicks, I'm kind of questioning myself. Like, I look in the mirror and say, who am I? Because I'm actually rooting for this Knicks team. I like that Jalen Brunson, dude. There's something likable about that guy.
4: Mike Brown,
6: you like that coach? You're kind of winning me over. You seem to be a good judge of character, so I trust you on that one. So there's nothing about this Knicks team that I don't like. I think they will beat the Cavaliers, you know, but again, Donovan Mitchell, if Donovan Mitchell goes Donovan Mitchell and plays the way he's supposed to, they're a tough out.
4: If the Knicks get OG and Anobi back,
6: that's game over. Yeah. Can the Knicks, if they get past the Cavaliers, beat either Oklahoma City or the Spurs? Everybody's saying that that's your champion. Is do you agree with that?
4: Whoever comes out,
6: whoever
4: of the
6: comes
4: West?
6: Out of the West.
4: Yeah.
6: Yeah.
4: Yeah.
6: Without question.
4: Yeah, without question.
6: Even though the Knicks go on this.
4: Without question.
6: Without question.
4: Yeah.
6: All right.
4: There will be a Western Conference NBA champion.
6: To be continued.
4: Yeah. I can't believe I just said that, but.
6: If it's the Spurs in that final, I am all in. I might get a Knicks jersey.
4: I might go.
6: You might want to take me.
4: Let's go to Texas. Thank you, Kaylina. I appreciate you. As always, homie. You have a great one.
6: Love the hair, Kaylina.
4: I actually do love the hair, too.
0: Thank you.
4: I don't think I've seen anything doesn't suit you.
6: Yeah.
0: I appreciate it, guys.
6: It's your positive energy.
0: Yeah.
4: And it's the redness, because she gets all red when she doesn't know how to handle compliments. Yeah. Thank you, Kaylina. Thank you, Ed Nunez. And thank you, PD, for coming on. I appreciate you as well, my partner. And thank the legend, Eric Strauss. You can catch him over on KKOB. You're the legend media guy.
6: You're the legend.
4: You're my legend media guy.
6: Yeah.
4: Right. Appreciate you, my guy, Eric. Yeah. Catch him over on KKOB. You can catch me over at KOB4 as well. I will see you guys tomorrow for Hump Day. You guys have a good one. Be safe. 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
1: But we continue to deal with those slowdowns headed west on I-40 as you approach the interchange. They last until Coors. You've also still got quite a bit of slowdowns from that earlier crash on Montaño headed west as you approach Rio Grande. Both directions of I-25, be sure to watch your speed. The construction zone, westbound Alameda, you've got congestion approaching Coors. Headed west on Paseo, Jefferson, until the river, we're still seeing slow-moving traffic as you make your way through there.
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